0: condolences for the surviving family members, the Provo Department, and everyone who knew and loved the Long family. Funeral services for the Long family will be held next Wednesday on the UVU campus. The family says anyone who wishes to celebrate their lives are welcome to the memorial service. Graveside services will be limited to family and friends. KSL News Time 6:04. Our top national story, the U.S. and Iran continue to trade strikes with no end in sight. News Nation's Nicole Burley has more.
1: President Trump vowing to fight on as the battle continues over the Strait of Hormuz with the U.S. bombs dropping along Iran's coast. Meantime, U.S. officials continue making the case that Iran can never have a nuclear weapon amid a new report that Iran may have a secret nuclear site buried deep inside a mountain.
0: The president has vowed to attack Iran's Pickaxe Mountain, the suspected underground nuclear site where it's believed Tehran has stored part of its enriched uranium stockpile and advanced enrichment centrifuges. Still no movement about a potential ceasefire with Iran. Mediators are still pushing for a 10-day truce between the U.S. and Iran. Here's Secretary of State Marco Rubio.
2: We remain open to diplomacy. We remain open to working it out in a negotiated way. But right now, they don't seem to be serious about that. And so we're going to continue to protect shipping. We think other countries should join us in that endeavor. We don't need them to, but they should, because they're more impacted by it than we are.
0: Iran reportedly initiated the latest 10-day ceasefire proposal. The trial for Venezuelan dictator Nicolas Maduro has been set. It'll be June of next year.
3: That puts this trial about 17 months after the capture of Maduro. And it's been a few months since we've seen him in court. Today, he looked noticeably thinner, thin salt and pepper hair. Though he seemed at ease in the courtroom, he waved to folks in the gallery. He said good morning in English. He waved to a court artist and he conferred with his lawyers.
0: ABC's Peter Haralambos. KSL News Time 6:06. It's First Look Traffic. Eric Butler joins us. What's going on?
4: Got a northbound crash at Riverdale Road on I-15. Slowdowns back into Roy. Southbound slowing. Going by the south interchange, Salt Lake County. Reduced speeds after that. Going down to the Bluffdale exit. That's a long stretch. Eric Butler in the KSL Traffic Center.
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0: 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So this is how they take over. Look, you've been hearing about artificial intelligence. Maybe you've used ChatGPT to write a business plan, maybe design a logo, or do your homework. But the flip side is the risk that AI could become smart enough to take over the world, and I know you don't quite believe it yet. Because AI has no physical body. It's a bunch of computer chips, neat stacks of servers, and the hum of electricity. Some worry when it gets smart enough, it could hack into your car's computer and make your brakes malfunction. Maybe it could threaten to empty your bank account unless you do some evil act. But since it has no body, most of us don't think of it as an immediate threat. Kids learn to fear the boogeyman. Not the boogie algorithm, but this is changing because Axios reports the big tech companies are spending a ton on humanoids. R2-D2 is out. C-3PO is in.
7: Nobody worries about upsetting a droid.
0: They're creating the kind of android with two arms, two feet, hands that work, and instead of a noggin, AI. Rattling around up there, for instance, Amazon has invented Digit, a metallic creature with limbs, joints, pecs, and blinking digital eyeballs. It looks less like the Tin Man.
8: When a man's an empty kettle.
0: And more like Terminator.
9: I'll be back.
0: If Amazon's Digit was coming at you, you'd be worried. Like a dog chased by a Roomba. You ever see that? They freak. And someday soon, the dog could be us. Running not from a Roomba, but from Rosie, the maid on the Jetsons.
10: Meet George Jetson.
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0: 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Here's Eric Butler.
4: We see a spot where it's breaking up a little bit. Southbound I-15, the delays from Murray down to Bluffdale. That spot is approaching 90th South. But at that point, from 90th South all the way down to 146 South, you're going to have reduced speeds in some form or another. And prior to that, it's pretty slow. Still southbound on I-15 from 5300 South to the South Interchange. Still got a crash northbound I-15 at Riverdale Road. And the backups are pretty slow going back to 5600. South and Roy, you got southbound slowdowns in that same area. Tito.
12: Seeing the delays starting to ease down in Utah County, but we do have some slowdowns. It's northbound around the point of the mountain, and it's up to the Bangor Highway exit in Draper. Southbound with some slight slowdowns. This begins at 2100 North Lehigh down into Linden. And then we have slowdowns. It's over on westbound Highway 189. It's approaching Deer Creek. And then over on Salt Lake's west side, Salt Lake County's west side, Mountain View Corridor looks to be congested. It's going southbound from the 201 Junction down to 3500 South. Tito Nani in the KSL Traffic Center.
13: Heavy rain, flooding conditions across the state, and the threat of storms will continue tonight, even here along the Wasatch Front. Tonight, 72 for the low. Storms will taper off as we head into the early morning hours Thursday. And by Thursday afternoon, mostly sunny, a lot drier, and 94. Back to 100 degrees for the holiday and 100 plus under partly cloudy to mostly sunny skies as we head through the holiday weekend. From the KSL Weather Center, I'm Kevin Eubank.
0: And right now, in Salt Lake City, temperature reading is 84 degrees, mostly cloudy. The rain seems to be around Lehigh at this point. The storms. Stay with us. We're watching. This is Utah's news, traffic, and weather station.

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3: 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The three things that you need to know this hour. First,
4: Beaver residents are still bracing themselves for more potential flooding from the Cottonwood Fire burn scar, but the mayor says they could finally at least have clean tap water again later this afternoon. 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
3: Second, after the Valley Fair mall stabbing, Utah's Muslim community is holding a public town hall this evening. They're going to talk about safety, hate, and what can be done to prevent future attacks. Third, our biggest traffic trouble spot
5: is northbound I-15 going from Roy to Riverdale. It got a crash Riverdale Road up against the left barrier. Now you got some westbound slowing on I-80 through Parley's Canyon approaching the East Canyon exit. Eric Butler in the KSL Traffic Center.
6: Scattered storms in 90s today, but all 100s are coming back. I'm Kevin Eubank.
3: And right now in Salt Lake City, 84 degrees at the KSL Common Spirit Health Studios. 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
7: From ABC News. I'm Mike Dubusky. Tropical storm Bertha is crawling across the southern coast of Louisiana right now at about 7 miles an hour. ABC News meteorologist Lee Goldberg says it's not an especially strong storm, but it is bringing the threat of storm surge and dangerous rip currents.
8: The center of Bertha is less than 25 miles away from New Orleans, off to the southeast right now. Thankfully, it is not a strong tropical storm, but it did make landfall earlier this afternoon. There will be impacts from Louisiana to Texas over the next 24 hours along the coast. Bands of heavy rain, gusty winds up to 3 feet of storm surge and dangerous rip currents until it moves inland tomorrow night.
7: Bertha is weakening as time goes on. Separately, there are flash flooding threats across 6 states on account of a stalled front over the Carolinas. Military officials say they're currently conducting strikes on Iranian targets in the Middle East.
9: What we've seen now is essentially a return to daily combat, and it's no longer a situation where Iran waits for the United States to attack. They have been carrying out daylight attacks ahead of any U.S. retaliation. So what we're seeing is a return now to daily hostilities.
7: ABC News Pentagon reporter Louis Martinez. It comes after President Trump said for every vessel targeted in the Strait of Hormuz, he would bomb an Iranian bridge or power plant. Elsewhere today, officials tell ABC the U.S. has signed a deal with Saudi Arabia to partner on developing the kingdom's civil nuclear energy program.
10: The deal is likely worth billions of dollars for American companies, and it also shuts out Russia and China. But it's also highly controversial because there are fears that it could ultimately pave the way to Saudi Arabia getting a nuclear weapon and then potentially an arms race in the Middle East. Most controversially, the deal potentially opens the door to allowing Saudi Arabia to enrich uranium on its territory.
7: ABC's Patrick Reeval, an organization representing the families of those killed on 9/11, calls this deal highly offensive. 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
3: 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And breaking news on KSL, officials with the Fish Lake National Forest have issued a forest closure for the Beaver Ranger District because of the Cottonwood Fire. The order prohibits anyone from entering the district effective yesterday. This is going to remain in effect until the end of 2026, unless officials decide to rescind it. The Beaver District lies just east of Beaver City. It extends toward Junction and Paiute County. It goes as far north as I-70. Stay with us for the very latest.
11: Hi, everyone, and welcome to the KSL News Radio Traffic Center. I'm Michelle Rowe with the Orange Barrel Update, a reminder of some construction projects happening around the area. We have a lot of active cone zones, so let's get to it. Two new bridges are coming to the Jeremy Ranch Interchange in Summit County. The construction is expected to begin the early part of August through summer of next year. Early August will bring repairs to the I-215 East bridges at 39th South and Upland Drive in Mill Creek, along with five utility crossings stretching over I-215 going between 7th East and Highland Drive. Highway 40 near Wasatch and Duchesne counties are being repaved. This will repair a 1-mile section of Highway 40 as well as a 7-mile stretch stretch of highway between Fruitland and SR 208. Please send us your construction tips and photos to roads@ksl.com and take us along on your commute to get updates on your drive. 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

0: 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Happy trails, everyone.
1: 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Here's Eric Butler.
2: Well, the crash on northbound I-15 Riverdale Road is still being tended to. This is having less and less impact as the minutes go by. However, don't think there's no delays. There is. You've got slowdowns just before 5600 South and Roy up to this crash site. Just something you're going to have to be patient with. I-15 southbound in Salt Lake County. Those slowdowns start at 5300 South in a pretty long stretch of reduced speeds all the way down to the Bluffdale exit over on the 250. 15 westbound, that's looking a lot better northbound and southbound, but you do still have some eastbound, westbound slowing over on I-80 approaching the East Canyon exit through Parley's Canyon. Tito.
3: Traffic continuing to ease down in Utah County. Northbound, still seeing a bit of congestion. It's going from Linden into Pleasant Grove. And then again, northbound from the point of the mountain into Draper, just at the Bangor Highway exit. Southbound slow in spots from Lehigh down into Linden. Salt Lake's west side, good speeds now going both directions on I-80 and the 201 freeway. And then there looks to be some congestion on the Mountain View corridor from the 201 junction down towards 3500 South. Tito Nani in the KSL Traffic Center.
4: Scattered showers, thunderstorms, and flood watches and warnings across the state today is another active day of monsoonal weather. The good news is things are actually going to dry out as we head towards the holiday weekend. Now tonight, 72 for the low, 94 and mostly sunny on Thursday, mostly sunny and 100 degrees on Pioneer Day Friday, and then 100 plus on Saturday and Sunday. Partly to mostly sunny skies, and the trend will continue into next week with highs near 100 degrees all the way through Wednesday. From the KSL Weather Center, I'm Kevin Eubanks.
1: Right now in Salt Lake City, 84 degrees, 85 in Ogden, it's 85 in Provo. If you're curious, I mean, if you're heading south for the weekend right now in St. George, they have sunshine. It's 104 degrees. 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
1: We're watching Utah's Money at KSL. A gallon of gas is going to cost you 3 more pennies tonight here in Utah. Not as bad as yesterday's jump, but we are still climbing as you head off for your holiday. Utah is now at $4.17 a gallon. This was a wild disclosure from OpenAI. Its artificial intelligence acted on its own and hacked into a different AI company. Yes, we've crossed a threshold. AI busted out of confinement, found itself an internet connection, and then launched a self-acting AI cyber attack. It's a brave new world. Samsung is all in on wearable AI. The tech giant is working on a pair of smart glasses. They'll have a built-in camera. Meta currently dominates the wearable world with its Ray-Ban smart glasses, at least for now. On Wall Street today, kind of quiet. The Dow down 6 points. The S&P down 10. The Nasdaq off 146. Day two of a days-long preliminary hearing for singer David is underway in Los Angeles. He's accused of murdering and dismembering the body of a 14-year-old girl last year. Here's ABC's Alex Stone.
13: On the witness stand on day two of the hearing, David Burke's financial manager and a finance employee of the record company that signed Burke are testifying. Prosecutors are trying to establish that Burke had a huge financial motive to protect his career and that he killed 14-year-old Celeste Rivas to prevent her from exposing their sexual relationship and impacting that career. On Tuesday, prosecutors showed gruesome photos of the crime scene as they try to prove to the judge there's enough evidence to move to trial. Alex Stone, ABC News, Los Angeles.
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1: 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Here's Eric Butler.
2: Southbound slowdowns continue from Murray down to Draper on I-15 in Salt Lake County. The heaviest stretch by far is going to be just going between 5300 South and 7200 South. Got a little bit of new southbound slowdowns now coming out of downtown. This starts at 1300 South, and this looks to be on the collector ramp as you head down to the 201 Highway. Tito.
3: Traffic looking better by the minute down in Utah County. Still seeing slight congestion going both directions of I-15 between Linden and American Fork. And the Point of the Mountain also continuing to see congestion up towards Bangor Highway. Tito Nani in the KSL Traffic Center.
4: Rain, lightning, thunderstorms with several flood watches and warnings across the state. These storms will continue tonight, but taper off as we head through Thursday. Mostly sunny and 94 for the high, back to 100 degrees for the 24th of July. We'll stay above 100 all the way through the weekend. From the KSL Weather Center, I'm Kevin Eubank.
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1: Good evening. It's 6:30 at KSL. Jeff Kaplan here. We're at 84 in Salt Lake City under a cloudy sky. KSL's top story. Breaking news. Fish Lake National Forest officials have ordered a closure for the entire Beaver Ranger District because of the Cottonwood Fire. KSL News Radio's Claire Scott with what we know.
17: The order went into effect yesterday and will remain so until the end of this year unless officials decide the safety concern is over. The order released by the U.S. Forest Service and Department of Agriculture says anyone who enters the Beaver Ranger District during this time could face a $5,000 fine or prison time. Officials say the closure is to protect the public from the fallout of the Cottonwood Fire, now 90% contained.
1: The Beaver District lies just east of Beaver City. It extends toward Junction in Paiute County. It goes as far north as I-70. KSL News Time 6:31. The bodies of four U.S. service members killed in the Middle East have been returned to U.S. soil. President Trump was at Dover Air Force Base in Delaware today. Here's what he had to say to the families of the fallen soldiers.
18: All I'm going to say is we love you. We love your child, and that's what they are to them. They're their children. There's no games, no nothing. That's their child.
1: As we've been reporting, First Lieutenant Tyler Feehan, killed by Iranian attacks in Jordan over the weekend, was an SUU graduate student. He had family ties here in Utah. KSL News Radio's Heather Peterson has more from his family.
19: Shattered, devastated, and proud. Those are just some of the words from Feehan's parents, Stephen and Sherry Feehan. They said in a statement they want to honor their son's memory by using the money from his death to start a scholarship for ROTC cadets. They said their son, whom they called TiVo, was a leader who always put his soldiers first and who deeply believed in the power of military service. But there's a lot of people and dreams he leaves behind. They say he was engaged and was supposed to get married once he got back from deployment. He also had aspirations of going to law school. Still, they're proud that in his 25 years, Feehan packed in more living than most people manage in a lifetime. Heather Peterson, KSL News Radio.
1: The Valley Fair mall stabbing is now prompting a message from Utah's Muslim community about speaking up when hate happens. KSL News Radio's Eric Cabrera explains.
20: Organizers of tonight's community discussion say one of the biggest challenges isn't just hate itself, it's that many people never report what happens to them. The Islamic Center of Utah says some people brush off hateful comments or simply keep moving because they don't want to make a fuss. But Imam Shuaib Dean says that makes it harder for police and community leaders to respond.
21: This incident was the worst, but this is not the only one. There have been far too many other incidents before this one.
20: Organizers hope the conversation, which is just getting underway, with law enforcement and elected officials, leads to stronger relationships and more people reporting hate. Prosecutors say the man accused of stabbing a Muslim man at Valley Fair Mall now faces hate crime enhancements. Eric Cabrera, KSL News Radio.
1: That man accused was supposed to make his first court appearance this morning, but never showed. Peter Michael Larson faces multiple charges, including two counts of aggravated attempted murder with a hate crime enhancement. Court staff say Larson didn't make it because he's currently being transported back to state prison since he was on parole at the time of the crime. A woman's been arrested after police say she called Nephi City offices, right? She impersonated a federal officer and demanded money. Police say Bobby Jo Sorensen made several calls to the Treasury Department. She told workers there she was a federal officer from Nevada and that they were all going to be arrested. KSL legal analyst Greg Scordis says she may end up facing misdemeanors instead of a felony.
22: There was not an immediate threat, no, not an immediate fear for the people on either side that they were going to be arrested, and that made it a little bit of a lesser crime. It's still serious. It carries up to a year in jail.
1: Previous arresting documents show Sorensen made similar threats to others in Nephi, in Nevada, and in Spanish Fork. One of them included a bomb threat. A new Great Salt Lake commissioner was appointed today. Hannah Fries becomes only the second person ever to hold the title. The office was created 3 years ago to address the shrinking of the lake. She's worked in conservation for about 15 years and says in her new role, she'll prioritize relationships with water users, agricultural producers, and the state and federal agencies across the basin. A recent report from LendingTree finds that shoplifting is happening more than ever, and 90% of people say they shoplift over concerns about inflation. They can't afford things. Sevier County Sheriff Nathan Curtis says daily reports of shoplifting come from retailers and grocery stores.
0: We have a Walmart. Every day, Richfield City Police Department is in there doing a theft report.
1: The most common items shoplifted aren't high-end jewelry items or electronics. It's more like basic necessities, food, clothing, and personal hygiene products. KSL News Time, 6:35. It's time for First Look Traffic. Eric? Tail end of the rush. What you got?
2: We got a crash southbound on the collector ramp, I-15, as you head down. It's actually right before the exit to 2100 South, up against the right barrier and causing delays. Eric Butler in the KSL Traffic Center.
1: And my minute of...
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1: 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I've lived here in Utah for 16 years, and I've been asking people, what do I have to do for y'all to consider me a Utahn? Best answer I got, somebody said, when you have a relative in the Kaysville Cemetery, then you're a Utahn. Now that's ice cold. But today, I want you to consider my application, because I've now met a Haley, a Shaley, a Kaylee Bailey, and last weekend, a Maley. That's five. That's bingo, and I think I'm now eligible for Utah citizenship. During my time as a resident alien, I'll admit that I've been fascinated by Utah and the way we name our children. I've done minutes of news about this over and over. Preteens listing baby names, new parents striving to be unique. I get it, but for the life of me, I'll never be able to wrap my head around naming babies with the letter Y.
32: Why? Oh, why?
1: Why, why do you have to slide one into almost every baby name? Henry and Evelyn, they're on this year's new top 10 list. I get why the Y is there, Henry, but Scotland, Jaslyn, Eliana? A generation of Utahns have a Y in their names, I think, because their parents want to be unique and express the child's individuality. Same name, different spelling when too many Ys were born. We now get the same name spelled with an I-E. You can't fool me. I-E is just a Y in disguise. There, I cracked the code. I want my Utah membership card. I think it's good for a state income tax rebate and a free dirty soda at Swig, which, by the way, should have been spelled S-W-Y-G. This is Utah, and thanks to my sponsors Haley Shaley, Kaylee Bailey, and Maylee with a Y, I'd like you to consider my application, and if it's denied, I want to know why.
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2: All better now. Going from Roy to Riverdale, northbound I-15 had a crash there near Riverdale Road off to the left, but that's been cleared and quickly got back up to a normal pace, a good pace. Southbound 15, you're still below the normal pace in Salt Lake County, going from 53rd South to 7200 South. And then you've got another stretch southbound that's reduced speeds also, 90th South going down to about 114th South before it gets better. Yet one more slowdown spot going by Bangor Highway. Tito.
3: Same story down Utah County on I-15. Good speeds throughout for the most part. However, some light congestion remains going both directions between American Fork and Linden. Northbound with minimal delays around the point of the mountain going into Draper. Starting to see some slowdowns over on the Mountain View Corridor. It's going both directions between South Jordan Parkway and 126 South. And Salt Lake County's west side, I-80 to 201 and Bangor Highway. All in good shape as we near the end of the hour. Tito Nani in the KSL Traffic Center.
4: Heavy rain again today with several watches and warnings. The threat of thunderstorms will linger through the night, but then move out as we head through the day on Thursday into Friday. Tonight, 72 for the low, 94 mostly sunny on Thursday, and the 24th of July, 100 and mostly sunny. From the KSL Weather Center, I'm Kevin Eubank.
1: And right now in Salt Lake City, we have showers around. It is 84 degrees. This is Utah's news, traffic.
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7: 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The three things you need to know this hour. First,
8: the family of a service member with Utah ties who was killed in Jordan last week is devastated by his loss, but they're going to start a scholarship for ROTC candidates in his honor. I'm KSL News Radio's Heather Peterson.
7: Second, officials with the Fish Lake National Forest have issued a forest closure for the Beaver Ranger District. It's because of the Cottonwood fire. Third, our biggest traffic trouble spot.
9: Reduced speeds rounding point of the mountain, right at the point, actually, northbound from there to Bangor Highway. And you still got southbound slowing going by the south interchange, a usual spot for that, even this late. Eric Butler in the KSL Traffic Center.
10: Rain and thunderstorms linger tonight, but hotter temperatures return for the holiday. I'm Kevin Eubank.
7: And right now, 84 degrees at the KSL Common Spirit Health Studios. 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
11: ABC News, I'm Mike Dubosky. Just a few hours after Tropical Storm Bertha made landfall, rain and wind are lashing the southern coast of Louisiana. ABC's Victor Akendo is out in the storm.
12: And as we come this way, we can see how much water has made its way over from Lake Pontchartrain, now really flooding this area. The good news, this is probably as bad as it is going to get today. Louisiana's governor saying that the storm likely will not produce the type of rainfall or kind of wind event that it could have, but we're feeling the brunt of it right now.
11: The storm is weakening as well, but it is likely to continue to bring the threat of storm surge and dangerous rip currents through tomorrow. For the 12th night in a row, American forces are launching strikes on Iranian targets in the Middle East, and two U.S. officials tell ABC News President Trump has approved an agreement with Saudi Arabia to have the two countries partner on developing a civil nuclear program in the kingdom. This is ABC News.
7: KSL News Time, 6:46. An intense night for those at the Days of 47 rodeo last night. Did you hear about this? A lightning storm led to the evacuation of the steel bleachers just after the bareback riding and steer wrestling events wrapped up. The executive director of the rodeo, Tommy Joe Lucia, says this started with rain.
13: It was a blessing and then terrible, right? A blessing that we're seeing wet weather. We all need wet weather given all the fires and everything that's happening. It was unfortunate that the wet weather came about an hour, a little less than an hour into the rodeo. And when it came hard and it came with lightning. And see, with rodeo, rodeo goes on. These cowboys out here are just like the original pioneers. You don't slow them down much. But when lightning got close enough, then we had to take precautionary measures in association with the Fair Park to make sure that everybody in the steel stadium was safe. And at that point, we weather delayed.
7: Lucia says the storm didn't move very fast, but once it did, they were able to proceed as usual.
13: The Utah State Fair Park, in conjunction with the National Weather Service, was monitoring the lightning. And so once that lightning got 3 miles away, then that was considered safe to allow people to come back into this structure. And so we were just really waiting on Mother Nature to move far enough away to continue the action.
7: He says the current policy required that action because the safety of humans and the animals comes first.
13: You have to be careful because when you have 6,500 people in the stands, you need to do this in a professional way. And you need to make sure that everybody's safe and is able to get into their location. So really, the lightning was the big concern. The rain is not fun. It's good for Utah right now, but it's not fun. The rain doesn't bother us, but our events rain or shine because the Cowboys, like I said, are like the pioneers. They're going to go on. And a couple of years ago, we had 4.5 inches of rain, but we had no lightning, and we just rodeoed on.
7: Yeah, he says they felt blessed with how things worked out last night, but sorry for those negatively impacted.
13: All the animals were safe last night. All the humans were safe last night. We continued the rodeo. So we feel really blessed with how it went. We feel terrible for those people that were all dressed up and ready to have a great time and might have had to go home or got wet. That's terrible. But like I said, we've got to consider the safety of the humans and the animals first.
7: That's Executive Director of the Rodeo, Tommy Joe Lucia, on developments last night. Hopefully the rain holds off tonight. It's 6:49. So let's talk about that. 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And here's Eric Butler.
9: And we still got a crash southbound on the collector ramp of I-15 right before the exit to 2100 South. It's up against the right barrier, but as opposed to before when it was actually causing some delays, right now people are just cruising right by. You still need to be careful. It's off on your right before 2100 South. Southbound I-15 itself slow. Still reduced speeds going by the South Interchange, 90th South, going by 106 South, and you've got some as well going from 123rd South down to Bangor Highway. Looking all better now, northbound out of downtown on I-15 up into the Ogden area. Tito.
14: Delays continue on southbound I-15 down in Utah County. This is between American Fork and Pleasant Grove. Northbound looks to be in good shape from Spanish Fork all the way up to Lehigh. However, slowdowns begin once you reach the point of the mountain going into Draper up towards Bangor Crossing. Congestion building up at the intersection of Quarry Ride and the Mountain View Corridor. And Salt Lake County's west side looks to be in good shape on the 201, I-80, and Bangor Highway. Tito Nani in the KSL Traffic Center.
10: Thunderstorms are once again impacting Utah with several flood watches and warnings across the state. We've had moderate thunderstorms here along the Wasatch Front. Now tonight, we'll see a chance for those storms to cross over the Salt Lake Valley once again, but then it all dries out as we head through Thursday. Look for a low of 72, 94 and mostly sunny Thursday afternoon, back to 100 degrees for the Pioneer Day celebrations on Friday, and then 100 plus for the weekend, partly cloudy to mostly sunny skies Saturday, Sunday. We'll stay near 100 through the middle of next week. From the KSL Weather Center, I'm Kevin Beck.
7: 84 degrees, showers around Salt Lake City. They're around Provo, where it's 82 degrees. 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
7: We are watching Utah's money at KSL. Oil prices continue to inch higher and higher and higher. U.S. crude was up another 2% today. It hit $86 a barrel. A couple of weeks ago, we were at like 70 bucks or so. Right now, gas on average in Utah has gone up another 3 cents since yesterday. Heading into the weekend, we're at $4.17 a gallon. More layoffs in the tech sector today. CNBC reports Amazon trimmed jobs within its artificial intelligence group. Usually we tell you about job cuts to make room for AI. This is the opposite. AI people losing their jobs. Amazon fell about 1% today, and on Wall Street, by the numbers, the Dow down 6 points to 52,218. The S&P off 10. The NASDAQ losing 146 points.
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9: Well, thank you. I held down the traffic accidents myself. Northbound I-15 still looks good from Salt Lake City heading up to Ogden. That's a 30-minute drive. And southbound, the only delay spot left is going from 123rd South down to the Bangor exit. If you're over on the West Belt to Bangor Highway Mountain View Corridor, all of those heading in their various directions where we usually have slowdowns are all looking better. And I-80 through the mountains, we did have a patch of westbound slowing approaching the East Canyon exit, but that's gone now too. So looking good to Park City or vice versa. Tito.
14: Traffic looks to be in good shape as we wind down the hour down in Utah County. Some slight slowing between American Fork and Linden going southbound. However, northbound around the point of the mountain, that looks to be in good shape. Tito Nani in the KSL Traffic Center.
7: Traffic and weather together on the nines. We're expecting scattered thunderstorms into the evening. There is a flood watch in effect tonight. We're going to fall to 72 degrees. Then tomorrow, partly cloudy. Things dry out. 94 for the high. All through the weekend, we're talking dry weather, 100 degrees plus.
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2: I'm Spencer Mahan. KSL's top local story this hour, the family of a Utah service member who was killed by Iranian attacks last week says they want to start a scholarship in his honor. First Lieutenant Tyler Feehan's parents, Stephen and Sherry, said in a statement they are shattered by his death. But Feehan, who went through SUU's ROTC program, had a deep belief in the power of military service. His parents will use the money they get from the military for his death, along with a GoFundMe, to start a scholarship for future ROTC cadets. Utah is a top spot in the nation for air defense and aerospace and defense manufacturing. KSL News Radio's Reagan Edelman has the details.
4: Global Location Strategies is a company that advises firms on site selection, and in a recent report, they gave multiple Utah locations high marks. Notably, Ogden took second place and the Salt Lake area took fourth out of 387. The report says these spaces may not traditionally be viewed as premier aerospace and defense hubs, but they have serious potential. Ogden stands out with Hill Air Force Base so close by, driving industry investment in the state. The report also says there are plenty of skilled workers like engineers and manufacturers and reliable suppliers. Reagan Edelman, KSL News Radio.
2: Our top national story this hour from ABC News. Former Venezuelan President Nicolas Maduro and his wife will stand trial next June on drug trafficking and narco-terrorism charges. ABC's Peter Haralambos has more.
5: Maduro appeared at ease as he entered the courtroom without shackles, greeting spectators with good morning in English and waving at one of the sketch artists as he took a seat at the defense table. Judge Alvin Hellerstein promptly set a trial date for June 1st, 2027, the date requested by both prosecutors and defense lawyers. Maduro's lawyers say they plan to file a motion to dismiss the case in September by arguing that Maduro and Flores are protected by sovereign immunity. Peter Haralambos, ABC News, New York.
2: 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You deserve to love where you bank. Only slow spot in Salt Lake County is around 123rd to the Bangor Highway exit. Looking good in Salt Lake County and looking good from Salt Lake to Ogden as well. KSL weather, mid-90s expected tomorrow before we reach 100 degrees and above for Pioneer Day and the weekend. Right now, it is mostly cloudy and 84 degrees in downtown Salt Lake City. I'm Spencer Mahan, KSL News Radio, 102.7 FM, 1160 AM, and KSLNewsRadio.com, Utah's news, traffic, and weather station.
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17: Starting today, it's legal to shoot off fireworks in places where it's legal to shoot off fireworks. Yeah. It's legal today. Now, we still have yet to see exactly where some municipalities are going to be landing for July 4th fireworks. Ogden City, they're saying they're not doing fireworks. So if you are not aware of what's happened, Governor Cox rolled out a firework plan for the 24th, where he said that they're going to rescind the previous restrictions. We're going to go back to the old maps that we've been using year to year to year. But individual municipalities are authorized, if there continues to be a heightened fire risk, they are authorized to work with the state forester in expanding prohibited areas in their city. And I bet in Salt Lake County, we will still see most areas banned, don't you think?
20: Yeah, and I think that, I mean, you know what's funny is that what has come into the conversation now has also, this is such a weird thing, because people are worried about what it looks like to be setting off fireworks, too. Like, what I will look like, kind of a person am I if I set those fireworks off? What will it look like to my neighbors? What will it look like to the community? Even if it is legal, I don't care what everybody else thinks about it. And I'm not saying that like I'm some sort of like a... I'm not saying that I don't care. I'm not saying that I don't care what people think, but everybody has said the same thing since I've done that, since I've been talking about, because our neighborhood, technically it's not banned.
17: Yeah.
20: Our 24th party, we can have some fireworks there because they're going to go back to the original map of what they had for Fruit Heights. But everybody now is like, yeah, but we already plan not to do it. So let's just not do it. And everyone's like, ah. And then somebody goes, yeah. And everyone's reaction has been the same. Well, yeah, maybe it'd be good not to set a fire this year. And I was like, oh, okay, but no one's setting a fire. We know how to do this every year.
17: You got your reputation. You got to think about.
20: And I don't. I'm not worried about whether or not people think it looks bad for you to light off fireworks. I don't want to.
17: But do you think it looks bad?
20: No, it doesn't. It's not. And it's on them if they think it's illegal.
17: So Cottonwood Heights, where I live, my city, they're continuing the ban through the
20: 21st.
17: They're continuing the ban through the 25th.
20: Okay.
17: As is Draper. Draper also extended its personal fireworks ban to cover the Pioneer holiday period as well. They said that any rain they received this week is not enough to reverse the effects. So,
20: We got dumped on last night. You know what I love about the monsoon season is the amount of, what's it called? The lightning. I'm a big fan of the lightning and thunderstorms.
17: Midvale
20: being safe.
17: Midvale has also prohibited. Hold on a second, I've got it here. Harriman has approved areas. Holiday has some approved areas. Magna fireworks ban. Midvale ban. Total ban. Mill Creek total ban. Murray total ban. Remember, we were all watching.
20: Yeah,
17: I'm wondering Murray.
20: About.
17: Riverton, apparently they have some areas. Salt Lake City total ban. Sandy total ban. South Salt Lake total ban. And Taylorsville's gone back to their restriction map. So, so is West Jordan. So is West Valley. And White City has banned all personal fireworks for the Pioneer.
20: White City's, isn't that?
17: It's part of Sandy. Yeah, it's part of Sandy.
20: Yeah. I always wonder, so is it a city or no? No one ever knows. Is there a mayor?
17: That's actually a great question.
20: Hey, Caitlin, let's put a call out to the White City mayor. They're like, there's no mayor here. We just call ourselves White City just to sound weird in 2026.
17: So that's how it is in Salt Lake County. I wonder, I'm going to see if I can see Utah County. I'm going to see what QRSTU, Utah County. American Fork, still banned. Cedar Fort, ban. Eagle Mountain, banned. Elk Ridge Band, Orem Band.
20: Sure. No, for sure. Those are all Payson, those places are.
17: Payson has designated areas.
20: Yeah, they probably do because they have some stuff that's not no fly zone for sure.
17: Provo Band, Saratoga Springs
20: still banned.
17: Some areas limited fireworks. Spanish Fork is going back to their existing fireworks restrictions.
20: See? Okay, so some places are going to be able to fire off fireworks, but the question is now it feels ruined, and it feels like everything. Even if you go back,
17: your Pioneer Day is ruined. Is that what you said? Yeah.
20: No, it's not even the Pioneer Day. It's just the firework part of it is we screwed all this up. I say we screwed it up. I don't think the communication was very good. And I'm all for us going, hey, look, let's revisit this and let's have, but we just bungled the whole thing, didn't we? And when I say we, I mean Governor Cox.
17: It seems a little bit weird. I wonder if, I don't want to carry water for. I don't want to be caught carrying water for the powerful people in this state. I don't want that to be me. The
20: fireworks people?
17: No, the powerful politicians.
20: Oh, okay.
17: And political.
20: Some interests. Some of them are powerful pyrotechnics. Pyrotechnicians. Is that what you said?
17: But if I could be as charitable as possible to the governor, it seems that the legislature may have played a hand in this because
20: they put a lot of pressure. Or?
17: Well, no, cities right now don't have the authority to regulate fireworks in their own city. Beyond certain things that the state allows. So the state has already gone in and said, this is how you can and cannot regulate fireworks in your city.
20: Okay.
17: And I think that's what Governor Cox had to dance around a little bit. And, I don't know if we, I mean, we still had to sit through the whole don't light out fireworks, but buy them.
20: Yeah.
17: We still had to sit through all that silliness.
20: But that's what I'm saying. And then even this week when they said, we're going to revisit this, and then they revisited it on the 20th or the 21st.
17: It does seem like the governor's had to kind of tiptoe around legislation that the legislature passed

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11: 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Weight loss medications can be expensive for many people, and the bill does not end. 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
16: I have something to share about the fireworks. It's been several years now since I have lit off fireworks.
17: Here comes the high horse.
16: We moved into an area that is just banned every year. I mean, it's just that it's never allowed in our area. You can go for

0: they're over in Cottonwood Heights, find areas where you can light them off. But in our neighborhood, it is permaban. And I got to tell you, Alex, I have not missed it.
1: I envy you.
0: I've not missed it at all.
1: I envy you because I live in an area where you can, and I have young kids still, and I lament the days of not spending money on things that are totally worthless. And I think fireworks are a pretty bad investment. But, well, one, you can't look at it like an investment. It never is, unless you're talking about. But I will say, it is pretty darn fun. Our 24th party is the fun thing.
0: Yeah.
1: I'm not really a fireworks guy generally. Like, I don't go, we're going to set them off for New Year's and we're going to set them off for this. But our 24th party has become a neighborhood staple. And they are key to the neighborhood party.
0: A number of years ago, I was in Kentucky visiting family. And when I say a number of years ago, this was 15 years ago, right? This was a long time ago. And we were there for the 4th of July. And so we went, and there everything's allowed, right? There are no restrictions. You can't light Kentucky on fire. It won't burn, right? And so we were excited. We're like, oh my gosh, we're so excited. I got my brother-in-law pumped about it. And I'm like, oh, we can do it. We put all this money into it. Got all these fireworks.
1: You're like, I brought these fireworks from Wyoming. Have you ever heard of it?
0: And
1: from out west.
0: You know, and they got these firework stands in the trees. You know, you like pull up, they have these roadside stands.
1: Yeah.
0: It's like, it's pretty crazy.
1: We had them in Texas, and the whole idea was just be like, is you go, what do you have in the back though? That was like the thing. What do you have in the back?
0: Yeah. So we started lighting these off and it was really, really fun. And then I noticed that the kids kind of started drifting away and I'd have to like drag their attention back. Hey guys, look at this one. But they just started kind of drifting away, not showing a ton of interest. And then I started getting bored with it. And so, you know what you do when you start getting bored with something, you try and change it up a little bit. So we're doing all kinds of things. We're trying to daisy chain them and we're doing all these things to try and just make it more fun. And I realized that it actually really got boring lighting all those fireworks off. And they're amazing fireworks that wouldn't be allowed here on any day of the week in any month. But they got bored. They got boring. You know what I mean?
1: So, yeah, I get what you're saying. Now we do it for, and I will say that our neighbor's deal got, sometimes it goes a little long. I will say the fireworks would go a little long and we'd be like, man, these are still going. Like that's how we were overly blessed with the fireworks in the past.
0: Yeah.
1: And I think that we could probably back off the party a little bit, but, I don't know.
0: Why don't you lead everyone in some karaoke?
1: I don't know. No, because I don't even know if people are going to show up. That's how much like people are like.
0: But you're still going to have the food trucks, right? You're still going to have the bounce houses.
1: Bounce houses are there. Actually, we added the obstacle course, the wet obstacle course, the one with the stuff on it. And so you like go through and
0: I bet you more than one person says, you know, we didn't even really need the fireworks. This was fun.
1: Yeah, but there's no real, the thing about the fireworks were, that's how you sent people home. Anyway. Fireworks are over. Pick up your crap and get out of here.
0: So you just know you need a new finale.
1: I know. That's what we said. We don't have a finale. And the finale can't just be somebody going, hey, anyway, go home, everybody.
0: Well, you're in Fruit Heights.
1: I know.
0: You tried like a closing prayer, benediction.
1: Benediction. And so-and-so is going to offer the benediction. That actually would be a great way to wrap it up because then everybody just goes, hey, shut up. Hey, shh. And then it gets quiet. And then you go, bye. And then
0: what are they going to say?
1: Oh, you know what? I actually like this idea.
0: You know, and then you can play God Be With You Till We Meet Again on the speakers.
1: And you know what? You know what I really like about this? You know what I really like about this idea? Is it naturally kicks in an instinct to start folding up chairs. Right?
0: And no one's going to say anything.
1: There's a muscle memory thing.
0: No one's going to say anything. You're never going to get, I don't know if we should have done that. No one's going to say a word.
1: They're not going to go, why did you do that? They're going to go, thank you so much for this party. You know what? Actually, I really love this party. I felt something real good at the end there. I go, yeah, you did. Pick up your chair, dude.
0: Can you help pick up some of this garbage?
1: So I can't, and I don't know if, and one of the things I look forward to is also our neighbors ordering the dumpster.
0: Mm-hmm.
1: And the dumpster, I'm hoping the dumpster gets ordered. If the dumpster doesn't show up, then I don't know. I won't know what to do with myself. It's kind of half the reason we do this party so that I can throw away
0: like all the other stuff you have.
1: All the other things I have. Yes, because it's a giant dumpster.
0: We do, down in our area, we do green waste. We have a green waste bin.
1: Yeah.
0: And that's huge. We fill it up every week in the summertime.
1: Yeah.
0: Although not so much this period of time because the grass isn't really growing right now. Everything's kind of stalled out because of the heat. Mm. So not a ton right now. But, the green waste dumpster, the green waste bin is huge. And I'm a little surprised. Only on our street, only a few people do it. And I'm a little bit surprised because I see everyone out there all the time. Well, I mean, I guess it depends. So a fair number of our neighbors are retirees and they just have a lawn crew that takes care of it all. And they haul away all the all the clippings and all the debris. But
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17: ABC News, I'm Mike Tabosky. Storm surge is a major concern in southern Louisiana right now, where Tropical Storm Bertha made landfall earlier today about 40 miles outside New Orleans, where we find ABC's Victor Akendo.
18: Some areas might see 6 inches of rain. That could lead to flooding. Likely see some thunderstorms. 1 to 4 feet of storm surge is possible. We met residents preparing to secure their homes, loading up with sandbags. They have been through their share of storms here in New Orleans. They tell me they would rather be prepared than caught off guard.
17: Explosions in Iran tonight as the U.S. military launches its 12th round of strikes on the region in as many days. Earlier today, President Trump attended the dignified transfer of the 4 U.S. service members killed in the Middle East last week. And an autopsy commissioned by the family of Nolan Wells, the teenager who went missing on the 4th of July after visiting a barrier island in Mississippi, has come back undetermined. This is ABC News.
19: It's 7:31 at KSL News Radio. I'm Michelle Rowe, KSL's top local story this hour. That's developing news. A flash flood warning continues for Beaver County until 9 p.m. according to the National Weather Service. If you see flooding, move to higher ground and avoid the burn scar area. Officials with the Fish Lake National Forest have issued a forest closure for the Beaver Ranger District due to the Cottonwood Fire. The order prohibits anyone from entering the district, effective yesterday. This will remain in effect until the end of 2026, unless officials decide to rescind it. The Beaver District lies just east of Beaver City and extends toward Junction in Paiute County. It goes as far as north as I-70. An electric opening for the Days of 47 Rodeo. After just a couple of events, attendees on the steel bleachers were evacuated last night because of lightning overhead. KSL News Radio's Reagan Edelman with the story.
20: The rain started about an hour into the show, and it brought lightning with it. Executive director of the rodeo, Tommy Joe Lucia, says the weather was being monitored, so they were able to act quickly and clear the stadium. And after that, the ball was in Mother Nature's court.
21: Once that lightning got 3 miles away, then that was considered safe to allow people to come back into this structure.
20: He says with 6,500 people in the stands, it was a bit of a challenge to evacuate, but he was grateful it went smoothly and no people or animals were harmed. He emphasizes the events are rain or shine, so unless that safety is at risk, they'll proceed as planned for the rest of the week.
21: Rodeo goes on. These cowboys out here are just like the original pioneers. You don't slow them down much.
20: Reagan Edelman, KSL News Radio.
19: 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We have a crash southbound I-15 about 13th South on the right shoulder. KSL weather tomorrow, mid-90s and partly cloudy. Friday through Monday, expect triple-digit highs. Slightly cooler Tuesday and Wednesday with the highs in the upper 90s. Right now, it's mostly cloudy and 84 degrees. I'm Michelle Rowe, KSL News Radio, 102.7 FM, 1160 AM, and KSLNewsRadio.com. Utah's news, traffic, and weather station.
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30: We were talking about the dumpster and how cool that is for that time of year.
31: Yeah.
30: But I told you, I think years ago, we transitioned. We don't do a neighborhood gift for Christmas. We rent a dumpster. And that's the neighborhood gift.
31: For the trees?
30: No.
31: Throw the trees in?
30: No. It's not a green waste dumpster. It's a dump dumpster. Like an everything dumpster. Like a 15-yard.
31: When do you do it?
30: It shows up on the 24th. It shows up on the 24th, and then people fill it up with all of their Christmas stuff.
31: All like the wrapping and things like that.
30: That's our Christmas. That's our neighborhood gift to the neighborhood.
31: Phenomenal.
30: And so instead of doing $30 or $20 for, you know, a little bag of something, you put it on 25 porches. We just go, hey, as usual, we're going to have our Christmas dumpster outside, and we put it on our cul-de-sac. And so it's kind of a little bit like a you know, it doesn't, if you put it right on the main road, it becomes the construction one. Yeah. We've had it just be everything. So we just kind of tell the people, the 30 or so houses that are right around us, like, hey, bring your, Merry Christmas. The Curie family dumpster's showing up, and throw your Christmas garbage away.
31: You guys are so practical.
30: But we'll say, don't throw, and I've had to say too, don't throw your mattresses and stuff away though. Like, because if you throw a mattress away, you get fined.
31: Yeah.
30: And I'm the one paying for the dumpster, and I don't want to get fined. So I'm like, don't throw your mattresses away. You can throw reasonable amounts of garbage away, but we fill that thing up every year.
31: So this...
30: I'm just saying I'm a better neighbor than most of you, than you lead on. With all this party talk and about how you've been trashing me for wanting to have this Christmas party, we're trying to get back to your community, man. That's what we're doing.
31: This actually reminds me of a question that I have regularly. Well, not regularly, but I've never bothered to look it up, and I'm going to now. Why can't you throw away mattresses? Like, why is, of all the things you can't put in a dumpster, why a mattress?
30: I assume it's the urine, right? I mean, I'm not trying to be gross, but like mattresses are gross. They're basically biohazards, right?
31: Okay, so their bulky design damages landfill compactors. They release they resist incineration.
30: Yeah.
31: They take up excessive space. They harbor pests.
30: Yeah, yeah.
31: Release toxic chemicals as they break down.
30: Yeah, we need... But I've said this for years, Ethan. We need a more burnable mattress. We need something that's easier to burn.
31: And they can be easily recycled for valuable materials like steel, wood, and foam. So that's why. So
30: that's what I'm saying is, I'm like, don't throw away the thing. Don't throw away the mattresses in my house. Okay.
31: Yeah.
30: Okay.
31: Charities don't want them. You can't give them away to charities.
30: You can't. Yeah, it's like trying to do the kid the kids thing, right? Or the used children's stuff. you can't give away car seats. You don't know, because that's a thing that you can't, that's a non-starter.
31: I do remember when we got rid of a couple of mattresses at the landfill, and you have to tell them what
30: extra.
31: You have.
30: You pay extra.
31: And you pay extra.
30: And you've got to put it off to the side.
31: And we had to take it to a specific place. So we had some electronics.
30: Yep.
31: Like we had an old TV, yep. A couple mattresses, and we had to drive around. We had to go to one place to drop off the TV, one place for the mattresses. And I remember the mattresses were all going, there was a dude there, and he was stacking them all into this trailer.
30: We had the same thing happen to us, and so that's what ended up being the thing for us. Okay. I didn't want to just go on about the mattresses situation, but okay. I want to get to, and I think maybe tomorrow we're going to end up showing the video about it, but there's a couple animal things in here that I wanted to bring up. And it's not even animal things. It's just, do we need to have a talk about Yellowstone again and going to Yellowstone? And when you go to Yellowstone, there are two major things you need to avoid. One are the hot springs, and two are the bison.
31: Yeah.
30: And we have to have this discussion every year. Now, of course, everyone saw the video. If you haven't, you need to go see the video of the guy getting thrown. I don't know. Is it 15 feet into the air? Is that being dramatic to say?
31: 8 feet in the air.
30: Okay, so he's thrown 8 feet into the air, and he was an older gentleman. He gave an interview, and he was the takeaway from his video was, and I don't want to make fun of the guy too much, but here goes. His takeaway from it all was, you won't believe. They're faster than you could ever imagine. And I want to dispute this.
31: You don't think they're fast? Or you just think he's old?
30: It's two things. I imagine them very, very fast.
31: Yeah.
30: I imagine them.
31: Oh, I see.
30: Murderously fast.
31: I see. He's accusing you of not taking bison seriously.
30: He's accusing all of us of not. You guys don't understand. Bison are fast. And I want to go, we can't imagine it.
31: Yeah.
30: We can't imagine it. We have imagined it. And not only that, it is absolutely a thing.
3: I might be able to play this. I'm not sure if the audio is going to work.
30: Let me see. Victim.
3: Oh, I don't think we got audio.
30: No. Well,
3: so see here's a reminder what happened.
30: So here's, watch what it's going in there. And from the hospital bed, he gives an interview. And from the hospital bed interview, he says, they are so fast. They're faster than you could ever imagine. And I want to say this. They're not faster than I imagine, because I imagine them very fast.
31: Very fast, yeah.
30: And they are wild freaking animals, and they will run you down very fast.
31: Yeah.
30: And then here's the other thing. You're slower than you've ever imagined, sir.
31: Yeah.
30: You are extremely slow. And I'm not saying like a track athlete would have done a better job. What I'm saying is that we had this discussion yesterday with Search and Rescue, right? Down in Wasatch County.
31: Yeah.
30: Everyone has been lying to themselves on their capabilities. This guy lied to himself on what the capabilities of Buffalo are, and he also lied to himself on the capabilities of what his capabilities were. I thought I was pretty quick. I went through those trees. Beow, beow.
31: You know what? This is a common thing for men. So, and I know that this kind of stuff happens to me. Here's an example. You, for a long time in your life, you're very, very healthy. You're very, very fit, and you're strong, and you do things like hike or walk for a long period of time. And then you don't do it for 10 years. And then you have an opportunity to do it again. And you think, oh, yeah, I'm a great hiker. Oh, yeah, man, I used to go on hikes all the time. Let's do it. And what happens? You get your butt kicked, right? Because you're not ready for the fact that you're older than you were. So that's kind of how I see this. But, Alex, speaking of wildlife, did you see this story? 10-foot great white shark spotted swimming close to a group of young swimmers. Off of Southern California. These kids, and when I say young swimmers, these are children, completely unaware that they are just being
30: stalked. It's a terrifying video.
31: And it's not like, oh, here are the swimmers and over here's the shark.
30: So where
31: the
30: was
31: shark
30: this?
31: Is
30: where
31: swimming was among the swimmers. This is in Southern California.
30: So, and what kind of shark was it? Great white?
31: Great white shark. It was captured by a photographer who was flying his drone around.
30: The shark wasn't captured. The video was.
31: He said that a few times he felt, he said, I don't often get nervous, but this is one of those rare instances where I did. He was about a mile away.
30: Yeah, because he can't warn him.
31: He can't really warn him. And he was afraid that he was going to catch a shark attack on.
30: What would you do with that? Would you try to dive bomb the drone close to the water and come back up?
31: Try and distract him?
30: Yeah, something.
31: I feel like you'd have to at least try.
30: I mean,
31: right?
30: The shark, even, because it's pretty terrifying to watch. So it was a great white. And they didn't see it at all. They didn't, because the dorsal fin comes up.
31: It does. It pops up for a minute, but all the kids.
30: It's very dark compared to the light water.
31: Yeah, but the kids are looking at, though, the kids are at water level looking across the water.
30: I guess so. So I was going to say, too, because last week they found one of the largest, one of the things is one of my kids when we were in Hawaii was just, he was terrified of the water, which you get, you know what I mean? Like one of my kids couldn't get over it. He couldn't do the snorkeling thing. He was too nervous. And every time he got in the water, he'd go out for a second, then he turned right back around, and you kind of see a little bit of that panic moment where he'd come right back to the shore again. I mean, he was already at the shore, basically.
31: Anyway, yeah.
30: He wouldn't go further than 10, 15 feet out. Strong swimmer, but freaked himself out when he'd look in the water, see the fish. He would just tell himself something's coming at him.
31: Yeah.
30: And what was interesting was I was talking to a guy, and he goes, yeah, there are sharks here. They do not come around right here. They certainly don't come around during the day right here very often. And also the big ones that are like people attacking ones, those are on the East Coast, North Carolina to Maine, like, or up to that northern Atlantic.
31: Those are the man eaters.
30: That's what he said. Well, I remember watching Jaws when I was a kid, and the thing that they kind of made like sort of terrifying was because where are those beaches? Where are those beaches supposed to be? Like off of like
31: Massachusetts or something,
30: like,
31: right?
30: Long Island or like, yeah, somewhere, but East Coast beaches.
31: Yeah.
30: And the idea was, in my head growing up, sharks were a tropical situation.
31: Yeah.
30: You know, I think that was maybe a big misunderstanding. But great whites, it's a California, it's cooler waters. They like being in cooler waters.
31: They do. And
30: not that they're not that they're totally precluded from those places. I'm just saying that like the big, big ones that you should be terrified of and watching in the Jaws movies and everything like that, those are more in. And look, even like a hammerhead shark that can be very aggressive, and most of the time they don't mess with humans at all. But they found a 17-foot great white last week that pinged on their GPS. They have it tagged, and it pinged on the GPS because of how close it got to the shores. And they're like, yeah, it's close to the shore, but it's doing its summer migratory deal from North Carolina all the way up to New Brunswick or whatever it is that it goes to.
31: Well, and you know, you have to imagine that there are always sharks out there when you're swimming. Sharks, at the end of the day, are not very interested in people. They don't really see us as prey. So I think that's part of it, too.
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30: Social media is being banned in France for the age of 15 and younger.
31: Yes.
30: Starting up, and they're going to have this thing fully rolled out, they feel like, in France by the year 2027.
31: Yeah.
30: So they think that in the next 6 months, they'll be able to figure this thing out. I'm interested to see what a country like France can do with this, because we've heard other countries trying to do the ban, and I just feel like it's impossible.
31: I think we should all do it. I think social media should be banned for everyone under 18. No parents' permission, no nothing. Total ban. Doesn't matter what your parents think. Total ban for everyone under the age of 18. That's my position. I adopted this position while you were gone.
30: Well, I don't feel like it's totally off brand for you. I feel like maybe
31: no, this is on brand. Here in Utah, you know, is for whatever, in whatever way they feel like they can enforce it. You're not supposed to have social media as a teenager unless you have parents' permission. But I think we should get rid of that too. And I'll tell you how. This is the realization that I had. Because I was reading last week about just how terrible social media is for you and how derailing it is for young people. And think about how we argue alcohol. When we ban kids from drinking alcohol, we say your minds are still developing, your brains are still developing. This is something that you're not going to participate in until you're older. And I think it's completely fair to use that same argument with social media. And we tell our kids, you know what? Your brains are still developing. We're going to keep you away from this until you're older. We're going to do you a favor, just like we do with things like alcohol, right? Your brains are still developing. You got to stay away with it. We do the same thing for social media. Don't you think that's fair? I think it's totally fair.
30: I wonder how it can happen. I mean, we don't let our kids, like, they don't have. My thing is that.
31: I'll tell you how we do it.
30: My 17-year-old, his biggest way that he communicates with his friends is on Snapchat. Is that that's a.
31: They would have to be banned. Basically, we would say, you know what? We know it's like drinking. We know that you love getting together with your friends and getting drunk, but you're not allowed to do that anymore. You're just not allowed to do that. You're going to have to text
30: each
31: other. Those
30: two things are not the same.
31: I think they're the same. In fact, honestly, I would be more concerned about social media for my kids.
30: From a long-term perspective.
31: Honestly, me personally. Now,
30: you got to turn off that social media or your liver's going to be thanking you later.
31: Dude, your brain's still developing. But here's the deal, though. Obviously, at a certain point, you have to put it on the social media companies. And if we did this nationwide, we could just tell them, look, you know, you cannot enroll people that are under 18. If you do, Mark Zuckerberg goes to jail. I mean, that's how you have to do it. Because we do that. That's how we do it with alcohol, right? If you go to the gas station, if a kid gets into a gas station, is able to buy beer at a gas station, who gets in trouble? The gas station, right?
30: Right. Yep.
31: So in the gas station all day long could say, well, I don't know how we're going to stop kids from buying. Don't sell it to, we do the same thing with social media companies. They can stand there and say, well, you know, I don't know how we can do this.
30: I think it's probably because it's a harder thing to police because it's something to tell them the hand for 24 hours a day. And so they're not at the gas station to try to buy alcohol all the time. But the thing I have a hard time policing is what they're doing on there. Like, even though I've banned those apps, mm-hmm. there are still ways that they're able to get around it. And I'm not sure how to police that. Yeah. That's the part I don't know how to police.
31: And then if it goes to, you should
30: have a dumb phone for their entire life.
31: You don't police it. Snapchat does. And so we just tell Snapchat, look, Snapchat, these are the legal consequences for you. Mark Zuckerberg goes to jail.
30: Mark Zuckerberg goes to jail.
31: And then you know what? If these companies start getting in trouble for enrolling kids, guess what, dude? I mean, it's the same thing. When gas stations start getting fined and start losing their business licenses because they're selling liquor to kids, guess what? They figure it out.
30: Right.
31: They figure out how to do it. And it's the same thing with social media companies. Once they start facing fines, once they start facing real consequences, then I bet you $10 that they can figure out how to miraculously not let kids on the platform. I mean, social media companies pretend like this is the most impossible thing. Right. But they would, right? Because they're the experts. And so it's easy for them to say, you guys don't know how this technology works. It's actually impossible to do what you want us to do. who cares?
30: I do like the idea that you can. That we should put it on them because it's their company. They're the ones who allow all these things.
31: Yeah.
30: I just wonder how it's going to be regulated on my kid's phone. He's just been able, they've been able to work around all of my oldness. Being an unk is a tough thing, Ethan.
31: Yeah.
30: Being old is not, and here's the other thing is I'm all for them being banned. We don't have a 15 year old. We don't let them do it. We try not to let them do any of it. Like Instagram doesn't. Yeah. But like the other day, my kid's like, hey, I kind of need an Instagram account so I can send these videos to recruiters for, they want to see Instagram, your Instagram pages so you can see your swings. And on for golf.
31: Yeah. Well, they'll have to figure out a different way to do it.
30: I said, well, you can't just send them videos straight up. And they go, well, no, because you don't know who you're even sending them to necessarily. Like, you want them to see it. Okay. Well, I don't know what we're doing here. So, meaning, like, people can search out you send your handle to these schools and then they can all see it. I was just like,
31: so if you email it to them,
30: can you just send them the video? Text them the video?
31: I think that is a Gen Z observation. Well, you could email it to them. Well, then, but you don't even know who it's going to. But it goes to the owner of the email
30: just
31: address.
30: Just press email.
31: Well, but...
30: press send.
31: I mean, this could be going anywhere.
30: All right.
31: 1-9 says, if I didn't have social, I couldn't see my faves, Brightside folks.
30: Oh, see?
31: But see...
30: That's the irony of this.
31: You're an adult.
30: That's the irony of this, though, too, is that Ethan is famously hates social media, but then it's like, oh, tune in on all our socials.
31: Yeah, but I let that be Caitlin's problem.
30: That is such a problem.
31: Do you think it makes me a hypocrite?
30: Who misspelled my name on the thing? Me Alex Skiri on here?
31: Do you think that makes me a hypocrite? I don't have social media, and I speak out against it. We do use social media to promote this show. Does that make me a hypocrite?
3: The stream won't be able to hear me very, very well, but no, I think it's just a healthy boundary.
31: It's a boundary.
3: Because I want that boundary, but I can't have it.
30: Boundaries.
31: Thank you very much. It's a boundary. Yep.
30: I'm okay with that.
31: It's, yeah. Okay. No, this is correct.
30: So. All right. So here's what we're going to do. Is this a good time to shut it down, Caitlin?
31: Yeah, we got
30: to
31: wrap it, yeah.
30: It's going to be a mess to try to make a radio show out of this for 7 o'clock, right? It's like somebody else's problem. But again, somebody else's problem.
3: No, it'll be fine. I'm covering my face. But
31: look, everyone has their work to do. We all put our shoulder to the wheel. different parts going of the
30: back.
31: Wheel.
30: Ethan's going back to how we can end our neighborhood party. Just all you have to do is go, thank you so much for coming. Anyway, so-and-so, could you? And then they go, oh. Nope. You spring it on somebody.
31: Yeah.
30: So-and-so, could you offer a benediction? But everybody already goes, everybody starts folding their arms, and then you go. But again, like I said, part of it is just to incite the removing of tables and chairs that always happens after the end, like when somebody closes a meeting out, all right?
31: Yeah.
30: All right, we'll take a break here. We're going to close this meeting out, and we will come back 1-3. We're going to be on the airwaves on KSL News Radio, so you can catch us there. I'll tell you what we won't have there, although that's not necessarily guaranteed either. We won't have nearly the technical difficulties downstairs as we were having upstairs. So for Ethan, for Caitlin, we'll be downstairs for KSL Brightside in a few minutes. We'll see you then, everybody.
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15: From ABC News. Mike Dubusky. Rain and wind is lashing the southern coast of Louisiana as Tropical Storm Bertha makes its slow march west. ABC News meteorologist Samara Theodore has what residents can expect over the next few days.
16: As of now, we still have tropical storm warnings in place for Grand Isle, New Orleans, tropical storm watch west of there. And the biggest impacts from Bertha right now are going to be the rainfall, up to 6 inches of rain, storm surge 1 to 4 feet, and we do have the threat for rip currents. So overall, this is a situation where I wouldn't go in the beach, go to the beach at all along the coastlines as we head through the remainder of the week.
15: The House passed a bill today that would ban members of Congress from trading individual stocks.
17: The Stop Insider Trading Act would prohibit members of Congress, their spouses, and their dependent children from buying new stocks, while allowing lawmakers to keep the stocks they already own. Democrats voiced opposition to the bill in part because they contend it didn't go far enough to rein in the stock trading of President Trump. They also criticized Republicans for adding a provision to the stock ban bill that would require voters to present photo ID to cast a ballot. It's unclear if the Senate will act on the bill, though the legislation still marks the most significant step forward towards reforming congressional stock trading since the Obama administration. Peter Haralambos, ABC News.
15: House lawmakers today also adopted a new budget resolution for a $95 billion package, which includes funding for the Save America Act, farm aid, and $73 billion to cover the military conflict with Iran. House Speaker Mike Johnson taking a victory lap after this blueprint was approved.
18: And the budget resolution that unlocks our third reconciliation bill, which of course is Republicans' best shot to get as much of the Save America Act into law as possible, in addition to funding our national defense and our farmers.
15: U.S. forces stepping up their attacks in Iran right now for the 12th night in a row, and a man is in custody in California after waving a machete near a medical center. You're listening to ABC News.
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21: 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I'm Michelle Rowe, KSL's top local story this hour. Governor Spencer Cox has declared a state of emergency for Beaver, Paiute, Sevier, and Sevier counties because of the devastating fires and floods they've had. And this comes at the most state, at the most of the state copes with more flooding today. KSL News Radio's Heather Peterson has the latest.
22: There's a flood watch in effect for most of the state today until midnight, and some areas dealing with flood warnings. For example, we've heard of one flash flooding instance in Capitol Reef National Park on Sulphur Creek. And KSL meteorologist Kevin Eubanks says Beaver County has been hit hard with some dangerous heavy rainfall as well.
23: The burn scar down of the Cottonwood Fire in Beaver picked up a half inch of rain in the city, a little more over the mountains, and that causes major problems. And there's several areas, Capitol Reef and others around Moab, that have flood warnings in effect because of burn scars or heavy rain on that particular part of the state.
22: Also under flood warnings, parts of Garfield, Morgan, and Summit counties. In addition to the rain, these thunderstorms could bring heavy wind gusts and lightning through midnight. Heather Peterson, KSL News Radio.
21: The family of the service member from Utah who was killed by Iranian attacks in Jordan last week says they want to start a scholarship in his honor. First Lieutenant Tyler Feehan's parents, Stephen and Sherry, said in a statement they are shattered by his death, but Feehan, who went through SUU's ROTC program, had a deep belief in the power of military service. His parents will use the money they get from the military for his death, as well as a GoFundMe to start the scholarship for future ROTC cadets. 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Auto loan rates as low as 4.74% APR. Looking good out there. I-15 running at posted speeds. I am seeing some slowdowns, though. This is on US 6 going between Thistle and Tucker. KSL weather, a little warmer tomorrow with highs around 84 degrees and partly cloudy conditions for Pioneer Day. Expect triple digits and partly cloudy skies, even hotter Saturday and Sunday with highs in the low 100s. Right now it's mostly cloudy and 84 degrees. I'm Michelle Rowe, KSL News Radio, 102.7 FM, 1160 AM, and KSLNewsRadio.com, Utah's news, traffic, and weather station.
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31: All right, welcome to KSL Brightside. I'm Ethan Millard here with Alex Heary, and we're back in the studio. Yesterday, we had our big adventure, the Brightside Big Adventure, up to Heber. And
8: you know what, that should be a children's book.
31: KSL like Brightside's Big Adventure.
8: Oh, yeah, because it sounds like this Caitlin's kind of Miss Frizz from the Magic School Bus. She took us on this field trip. That, like, we were a little bit going, like, where are we going now? That's what happens on every Magic School Bus, by the way, is that
31: what are
8: go,
31: we doing?
8: Where are we going? The Miss Frizz goes, oh, buckle up.
31: So we spent the afternoon yesterday with Wasatch Search and Rescue up in Heber, and it was just so fun to learn about what they do, and we hope that everyone had, we hope it was educational for everybody, because I learned some pretty amazing things. So, and special thanks also to search and rescue volunteers. They're all volunteers, by the way. So special thanks to those guys who do it. They go out there and they bring us back, you know?
8: Well, I'm glad that, we're going to be chatting a little bit more today with some of the search and rescue folks here in the state of Utah. And so we're just going to, we're obviously not on site. And so we're not going to be dedicating as much of the show as we did like we did yesterday. But, we got a lot of things to talk about. And of course, Ethan, when we talk about things, we have our three things. And so that's how we're going to kick things off right here. Let's do it.
29: Your top trending stories happening right now. KSL Brightside's The Three Things.
31: The first thing, to be honest, I'm not sure if this is good or not good for Salt Lake, but a new e-scooter company is coming to town.
8: Did you see them all out here, by the way?
31: I haven't seen them.
8: You said that, and it's like you manifested them to show up because then...
31: They're all right here?
8: I've kind of glossed over whenever I see those things now, right?
31: Yeah, it's called Veo Micro Mobility. Mm-hmm. They're releasing more than 1,000 electric scooters across Salt Lake City beginning today. Half of its fleet will be the standard Astro scooter, which is similar to the e-scooters that have been in this city for years. And then they also have what's called the Cosmo, which is the seated scooter model, which is, I guess, just a scooter with a seat on it. So you sit on it like a...
8: Yeah, I got you. Yeah.
31: It's a scooter. Anyway, this is just, they think it's a new option. They think people are going to really, really like it. It's going to improve transportation options. They're also offering what's called the Pioneer Pass, which offers up to 45 minutes of free riding per day through the end of the month. And usually it costs about 39 cents per minute to ride.
8: Were out here. They look sharp.
31: Do they? Well, they're new.
8: They're brand new.
31: Out on the streets of Salt Lake.
8: Have you ever seen you see people riding the scooters around. The scooters have their own thing that people kind of get after, you know, about, you know, safety concerns. And we've seen people for years flying up on the sidewalks on these things. Mm-hmm. And they've had to be told, you don't ride those things on sidewalks. That's very dangerous. These are bikes and scooters. And the bikes look actually pretty cool because they're kind of like the seated looking scooters. So they look like the ones that are a little bit, they look more manageable is what I was going to say. But they look brand new. But you know what, like when you, seeing the sausage made with these scooters and electric things that are, at night when you're up late, mm-hmm. and I've worked late for a lot of years here, and like when you're driving by and there's a guy who's just throwing those scooters into the back of the bin to get recharged or whatever it is for the rest of the night, and you're like, oh man, these things are just getting beat up, and I don't know how much it's going to be any different from all the other ones.
31: Do you ever ride them?
8: I have done them before. I've done spin before. I've done Lime. And it's kind of a hassle to do. And the reality is that the personalized versions of those have become so cheap that we have like electric bikes at home. We have like electric scooters at home. If I really was like, I got to get some scooters around here, I would just take one of my kids' dang electric scooters.
31: The first time I ever used one of those, and actually it might be the last time I ever, no, I've used those twice. The first time was I was in Austin, Texas, visiting my brother, and I used one in downtown Austin. And I looked at that and I thought, oh, this is going to be easy because I used to ride scooters when I was a kid. And then I jumped on there and I realized that I did not feel for a minute, right? While I got my feeling for it.
8: Right.
31: It did not seem super safe, but, and then finally, the second thing.
8: Yeah, second thing.
31: The Coachman sign has been pulled down.
8: You got an update for it.
31: I do. It has now been pulled down, but has been put into storage. And, the Liberty Wells Community Council is still considering where they're going to, put it.
8: Or how they're going to figure it out, if they're going to restore it. And I know that a local company said they could store it at his place for free.
31: That's right. It's in a place where it's out of the weather. It's going to be stored safely for free for now, not forever. It's basically an unused space. It's not a permanent place. But Salt Lake City, though, wants it to go up somewhere in the neighborhood just that it can continue to be part of that.
8: Kind of have that look of...
31: part of the Liberty Wells neighborhood. So,
8: in my head, it was always kind of half covered up by trees. Does that ring right for you, too? Mm. Like...
31: Maybe some of it. I don't think so, though. It was right there on State Street.
8: Can I make a suggestion to the Liberty Wells area?
31: Let's hear it.
0: Let it go.
31: You don't think it's cool enough?
8: No. Let's burn it down.
31: The problem is, though,
8: let's break it up for the precious metals that are inside of it.
31: I get their point, though, because Salt Lake City and Utah generally, all they have done is tear down historic things. Like, that is all they have done.
8: That Coachman sign went down. Hey, where the Coachman sign was, do you think we can put a 75-unit, four-story building? Four-story building.
31: All of our old historic, historic buildings have been torn down. So I think, like, you know, it's the Coachman sign. It's from the 60s.
8: Let it go.
31: It doesn't seem like that big of a deal, but I think people are just so desperate to stop tearing things out that Because, and when I say things, I mean basically every building that was built in the 1800s is gone. There are just a few kind of scattered throughout the state. Yeah. For the most part, they have all been torn out.
8: But does that mean it's a bad thing? Like, honestly, with newer buildings going into an older city, is that a bad thing?
31: I think you have to have a mix, right? I think you have to have something there that is your... And plus, here's another thing,
8: too. That's why we don't get caught up on things like an old diner that hasn't been open for 40 years.
31: I think there's also something that we notice, and that is that when buildings were built, for a long time when buildings were built, they were built to stand. They were going to be there forever, right? Nowadays, everything has a lifespan. We basically build for 30 years, right? And we say, okay, this building's going to last for this number of decades, and we're going to tear it out. And I think that's become an important enough part of land development and construction that I think that's must be part of why we tore out all of those old buildings, is those old buildings were just too sturdy. They lasted too long. They held up too well. And so they got to go.
8: Third thing, what do you have, brother?
31: Third thing,

0: Now everybody is like so pouty. Our neighborhood that does the big firework thing for Pioneer Day, everyone kind of is pouting about it. And so we're gonna begrudgingly have our Pioneer Day foods, our traditional Pioneer Day pizza and taco cart, because those are very traditional.
1: Yeah.
0: We'll have the inflatables with the water slides on, and the kids are gonna have a good time. But it doesn't mean I'm gonna be happy about having no fireworks. So,
1: well, let me give you a few highlights. So in Davis County, Bountiful has banned the use of personal fireworks through July 25th.
0: So they're keeping it. They're keeping
1: the ban in place.
0: Yeah.
1: Centerville has also continued the ban.
0: Okay.
1: Clearfield has specific areas.
0: Yep.
1: So there's a map you can look at. Clinton has certain areas you can light it off. Fireworks in Farmington are banned for everything east of Main Street.
0: Yep.
1: Fruit Heights has going back to their designated area. Basically, every city had areas where you could and you could not.
0: Yeah.
1: We've gone back to that.
0: In
1: unless
0: some places,
1: the city requested extra protection for a continued fire threat, and a lot of cities have. Kaysville has some areas available. You got to look at the map. So does Layton. North Salt Lake, total ban in North Salt Lake.
0: The fireworks stands have opened back up again, by the way, near me, and so it's fine. I notice it. It's all working out.
1: For the most part, Salt Lake County has similarly, the municipalities in Salt Lake County have similarly extended their bans. Not everywhere. Bluffdale has restricted areas. Copperton has restricted areas. Conwood Heights, Draper, Sandy has total ban. Kearns, Harriman, Holiday are allowing things in certain areas.
0: All right, so here's what we're going to do. We've got more of that list, and I know that Adam Small in the KSL News Radio newsroom has been all over this thing, and so I think it's we can come back and talk a few more of these. The question is now, are you still going to? 57500 is the text number. Now that they've opened up the restrictions, I think there are going to be a lot of people who find themselves in the spot that I do, which is legally now I can set them off by my house, but I'm kind of not in the mood anymore. You know, I'm kind of annoyed by it, so I don't know if it's going to work out for me. All right, we'll take a break. We've got much more to go on the program. Stay with us. It's KSL News Radio. It's KSL Brightside.
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1: All right, welcome back. You're listening to KSL Brightside. I'm Ethan Millard, and I got Alex Keery here, although Alex just stepped out of the studio, and I do not know where he went. That dude just walked out of here. I think he must be on his way back. All right. Well, while he's coming back, I want to read a couple of texts that are coming in at 57500. By the way, we're asking for your input. Even though fireworks restrictions are moving, they haven't been fully lifted. What the state has done is they said, okay, go back to your city map. So whatever town or city you live in, whatever map normally governs you, that's the baseline map. And then if your municipality

0: municipality needs more restrictions, they've got the ability to do that with the state forester. And so we're taking your text at 57500. Even though it might be legal where you are you just bagging it for the year? Because that's what Alex is doing in his neighborhood. It is allowed. It is perfectly allowed. Alex,
1: we've turned into toddlers.
2: You guys, I'm not going to do it.
0: You guys could have your annual fireworks, but you're not doing it. Now, I've moved into an area about 10 years ago. I moved into an area where it's never allowed in any year. Just never allowed. It's we are close enough to that, to the edge of town that it's just not ever allowed. And so I haven't had fireworks at home in a long time. And I got to be honest with you, Alex. I really don't miss it. I really don't miss it at all.
1: I know.
0: I don't miss the expense.
1: No, Ethan. Hey, everybody. I know it's a shock. Ethan loves to take the high road, high moral ground on all this. I don't think
0: it's a high moral ground.
1: I've stopped at the fireworks because I've kind of grown up a little bit. Look, we're adults in my neighborhood too.
0: Hey, look, if you chose to take that personally, I didn't say it like that.
1: I have to hear you do this thing where you walk around and Ethan's in the hallways whispering to people, you know, I actually stopped doing fireworks years ago.
0: Remember when I was vegan?
1: Ethan was vegan. Ethan was vegan for
0: It was a year.
1: We started it for 30 days.
0: Alex dared me to be vegan for 30 days.
1: Okay, hold on.
0: And I went for, do you remember, I went for at least a year. I think I went for 18 months.
1: This is between me and the listeners. All right. Okay, you're out. Okay. So Ethan did the vegan thing, and I can't tell you, if you think he's insufferable sometimes, imagine vegan Ethan, who's like this, oh, was just cooking butter. Like, and we were at so many freaking restaurants and like we're rolling stuff out, and they're like, oh, and we make the best Texas Twinkie. It's a bacon wrap. And Ethan goes, do you have some of that soy-based bacon? We can wrap this in. I'm like, oh my gosh, I'd have to apologize for Ethan every time we leave.
0: Cheese.
1: Right, if I walk out, I'd have to apologize for Ethan. And here was the reality: on the air, Ethan's pounding the Oreos and Fritos because those are all vegan.
0: Those are all vegan. Fritos is the best food any vegan is ever going to eat.
1: I will say that Fritos being vegan and Oreos being vegan. And just, I'll tell
0: you, amazing
1: too,
0: hack.
1: Pastas and breads, like you could still be the fattest person on planet Earth.
0: Yeah. Oh, and be a vegan. It is so easy.
1: It doesn't matter. I was like, vegan Ethan is a person that I tried to put out of my head from years ago, and now he's come back in my head. Lives there rent free now forever.
0: Oh, Steve texted in, Kearns is okay with it. I'm not. That's from Steve.
1: Oh, so, see, I get it.
0: So Steve is not going to do fireworks this year. What do you think? 57500, are you going to do fireworks this year? I feel like what happened late last month. I guess a month ago, right? What happened a month ago? It really kind of took the air out of fireworks just this year. I don't think we're going to see much at all. You know what I used to love to do? Is after we started getting those cake fireworks, those aerial fireworks.
1: Yeah, the cake fireworks changed the game for psychopaths like me.
0: You know what I love, though, more than lighting them off? Is going up, finding a high spot. And watching them all light off over the valley.
1: See, and now
0: it's like the whole valley is blossoming. It's awesome.
1: I told you that most of the time, our 4th of July celebrations are driving back from Utah County from my in-law's house and just watching both sides of the freeway. And the kids are in the car and they're like, wow. Well, and I'm like, I'm like, we're getting 75 miles of pure firework bliss from 10 p.m. all the way to midnight. It takes an hour and a half to drive home anyway from my in-law's house. And so we're driving home and you're going, you get an hour and a half firework show. Some of those are illegally fired off, too. So guess what? Get excited about it. Let somebody else take the blame for that. It's good. Now, when we do our neighborhood one, typically in the past, here's the part that I resent the most is that, and the reason that I think we're all getting kind of grumpy about it.
0: Yeah.
1: Is because our neighbor, Ed, does such a phenomenal job, and he's super generous in buying all these fireworks. And then the rest of us, in turn, we turn this thing into a big party, man.
0: Yeah.
1: I mean, it is a party. It's become a crazy thing.
0: Are you worried people aren't going to come to your party because there's no fireworks?
1: No, we're wondering if people are going to come anyway. I mean, and we're wondering if it's even going to be fun.
0: Yeah.
1: Because the fireworks were the thing that locked it out. And I know that your suggestion in the stream today was to end it with a benediction and then people would know to leave. And I actually love that idea.
0: That's your alternate finale.
1: I told you, I actually love that idea more than anything because it also will trigger the muscle memory of putting chairs away immediately.
0: No. Yeah, hand out a couple of garbage bags. You'll have that place spick and span in no time.
1: we already had the refreshments. You better start cleaning up.
0: And you know what else? Like, so people might complain about the fireworks, but if you have your alternate lockout with a benediction, no one's going to say a word.
1: They won't go. That was weird. They won't say it.
0: No, they
1: won't
0: say
1: it. Doesn't matter. You clean up the neighborhood, man. We got to get going.
0: Yeah.
1: Yeah, so I just got confirmation the dumpster is going to show up this year. The dumpster is showing up.
0: The dumpster is showing
1: up.
0: Yeah.
1: So what that means.
0: For the 24th.
1: Yeah. And a lot of it was because we'd fire off the fireworks, let them sit while the fireworks show got done, and then everything got dunked.
0: So what's going to go into the dumpster? What's going to go into the dumpster?
1: All of the stuff from the, like all the food and everything. I mean, this is still a couple hundred people eating food, and we fill up a lot of garbage bags, lots of cans.
0: I've got a couple mattresses. Can I?
1: No, you cannot bring your mattress up. I've already told people this. Don't bring your mattress.
0: I guess, what about old bikes?
1: Just because there's a dumpster on the road doesn't mean that your construction company can come and start dumping stuff in my
0: neighborhood. Problem is that we replaced our carpet last year.
1: What about carpet, Pat?
0: I'll give you $20 if you'll let me dump my rolls of old carpet in there.
1: Yeah, sure.
0: Ignore the dog smell.
1: Yeah.
0: All right. Mark says, let's do a barge in the Great Salt Lake for fireworks. So that's the,
1: Steve's territory.
0: Yeah, Steve's.
1: Yeah, but again, it's a two thing. It knocks out the two birds with one stone there, because Steve's fireworks also are mosquito abatement. So you do both. You knock it all out at once.
0: We got a text from Beard Dave. You remember Beard Dave?
1: Is this the vegan?
0: No.
1: Oh, because David Berg was also.
0: No, this is Beard Dave.
1: Okay, what's he say?
0: He says, "Remember when I was vegan? Ha ha ha! I'm dying." So he remembers those old days.
1: I know.
0: But you know what? You know, it was almost as good as zero dietary cholesterol for 18 months.
1: What?
0: Just the moral superiority.
1: Yeah, that's why people do it.
0: It was so sweet.
1: You want to know? It's like,
0: take us.
1: You know how to know somebody's a marathon runner or a vegan? Talk to them for 4 minutes, because they'll work it into the conversation.
0: Yeah.
1: All right, we'll take a break. We'll come back. We've got more KSL on Bright Side around the corner. When we do come back, this is an interesting one, because France is going to fire up a brand new way to attack the social media epidemic. Is what they're calling it. It's a social media epidemic for people who are younger. Not just younger, but how are they going to attack this? The age of 15 is where they're going to cut it off, how they're going to do it, and how it can be pulled off. That's all coming up next. Stay right here with us. More to go. It is KSL Brightside.
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8: ABC News, I'm Mike Dabusky. Storm surge and dangerous rip currents are the big concerns for residents in southern Louisiana tonight after Tropical Storm Bertha made landfall hours ago. The House of Representatives passing the Stop Insider Trading Act today, which bars members of Congress from trading individual stocks. Lawmakers also approving a budget resolution that would fund defense, intelligence, farm aid, and parts of the president's Save America Act. House Speaker Mike Johnson says he's confident it will help with the GOP's chances in the midterms.
9: We're increasingly confident that we will hold and grow this majority in the House. We must, because you're seeing a demonstration of the two sides, the divergent views for America. We had been saying that this was an election that was shaping up as a contest between common sense and crazy. And now it is literally, in many sectors around the country, common sense versus communism.
8: And another round of American strikes on Iranian targets right now. This is ABC News.
10: It's 8:31 at KSL News Radio. I'm Michelle Rowe, KSL's top local story this hour. Fish Lake National Forest officials have ordered a closure of the entire Beaver Ranger District because of the Cottonwood Fire. KSL News Radio's Claire Scott with what we know.
11: The order went into effect yesterday and will remain so until the end of this year unless officials decide the safety concern is over. The order released by the U.S. Forest Service and Department of Agriculture says anyone who enters the Beaver Ranger District during this time could face a $5,000 fine or prison time. Officials say the closure is to protect the public from the fallout of the Cottonwood Fire, now 90% contained.
10: The Beaver District lies just east of Beaver City and extends toward Junction in Paiute County. It goes as far north as I-70. Utah is a top spot in the nation for aerospace and defense manufacturing. KSL News Radio's Reagan Edelman has the details.
12: Global Location Strategies is a company that advises firms on site selection, and in a recent report, they gave multiple Utah locations high marks. Notably, Ogden took second place and the Salt Lake area took fourth out of 387. The report says these spaces may not traditionally be viewed as premier aerospace and defense hubs, but they have serious potential. Ogden stands out with Hill Air Force Base so close by, driving industry investment in the state. The report also says there are plenty of skilled workers like engineers and manufacturers and reliable suppliers. Reagan Edelman, KSL News Radio.
10: 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I-15 and the Belt Route still running at posted speeds, but we're continuing to see some delays. This is on US 6, traveling between Thistle and the Tucker area. KSL weather tomorrow, mid-90s and partly cloudy. Friday through Monday, expect triple-digit highs. Slightly cooler Tuesday and Wednesday with highs in the upper 90s. Right now, it's mostly cloudy and 84 degrees. I'm Michelle Rowe, KSL News Radio, 102.7 FM, 1160 AM, and KSLNewsRadio.com. Utah's news, traffic, and weather station.
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1: Well, first of all, Doug's not dead, but yeah, he probably would not have risen.
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0: All right. Welcome to KSL Brightside. I'm Ethan Millard here with Alex Keery, and the snack cart just rolled past the studio.
1: Did you see it? Was just a different version of it, though. Did you see it?
0: What were those?
1: Those were pies. It's the Pioneer Days snack cart.
0: Okay, perfect. Well, Caitlin's going to hook us up, right? All right, Caitlin's going to hook us up.
1: If there's a lemon option in there, Caitlin, I'm just saying.
0: Caitlin has always got our back.
1: Yeah. Okay. Perfect. Look at that.
0: All right, listen.
1: Ethan, what do you want? They're asking you what you want. Don't. Oh. And he's going to do the moral superiority thing again and go,
0: do you have anything vegan?
1: Gluten-free.
0: Not the same. I'll let it be dealer's choice for Caitlin, but I want to jump into what we're going to talk about today. We have an anti-social media story. Who's got the anti-social media
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0: All right, France has done it. Social media ban, total ban for anyone under the age of 18 from using social media. Doesn't matter what your parents think. It is not going to happen. It's the first country in the European Union to implement a blanket ban on social media. And I happen to also know that the European Union generally is looking at union-wide restrictions. But France has stepped out ahead. And you know what I think, Alex? I think that's awesome. I think that we need to do that for not just Utah, but for the United States. In fact, if I could tomorrow, if I were president of the United States,
1: you'd ban social media across the entire front
0: for under 18. I would ban social media for under 18. I think that's what we need to do.
1: Well, I don't hate your resolution.
0: I can tell you do by the tone of your voice.
1: I just know how hard it's going to be. No. You know, it's not like I'm like some lover of social media.
0: Are you?
1: No, I don't obsess over it at all. Like all right. I'm kind of.
0: If you say
1: stop it. I don't love it as much as most.
0: Okay.
1: I'm not as anti as you are, but
0: I'm anti.
1: And I know you're anti, and I'm fine with it because I do think that there is I do think it hurts the kids.
0: Yeah.
1: I do wonder how it's going to be implemented. I don't know how France is going to implement this.
0: See, I already know. And I think it's easier than we realize. Because someone always has to be able to implement a ban. Not a band.
1: Implement a band. Let's get it going.
0: You put it on the social media companies, and you put enforcement situations. You say, all right.
1: That's $1 billion fine because we saw you actually let a 13-year-old accidentally use it.
0: You start letting kids on social media, Mark Zuckerberg goes to jail.
1: Yeah.
0: I mean, let me tell you something. If you start threatening Mark Zuckerberg with jail time, you know what Facebook would have tomorrow? A workable way to get kids off that platform. I mean, they would have it immediately. This whole business of, we can't really do that. That's baloney. They totally can. And I'll tell you what did it for me. It was the realization of how seriously we take alcohol with young people And we always say this. We ban alcohol for underage kids because his brains are still developing, you know, and there are consequences, health consequences, there are social consequences that kids still don't understand. And so you can't participate until you reach with alcohol. It's 21. Now, I think we should use the exact same verbiage with young people. Your brains are still developing. There are things happening to you physiologically. There are consequences socially. And it is not appropriate for under 18 to be on there. You can enjoy it as an adult. I think we say the exact same thing. And you know what? We're able to do it. Now, can kids still get, you know, alcohol and things like that from their parents or, you know, from whatever? Sure. But if there's a gas station out there that starts selling beer to kids, what happens? They get in big trouble. They can lose their business license. They can go to jail. I'm not afraid. I don't think we should be afraid of social media companies telling us that that's not doable. That's not enforceable.
1: Well, I know. I just know that my kid, for some reason, my kids are really good at hacking is not the right word, but just like fooling me on it. Because the reality is that we have like all these things in place to try to stop them from using these apps. And for some reason, they're able to still kind of, there's a workaround.
0: So we got a text. Ethan and Alex, France did not ban it for anyone under 18. It is under 15.
1: No.
0: That's what we said. We said under 15. Then I said we need to do under 18.
1: Yeah.
0: So the under 18 is my addition.
1: Ethan's personal addition to the morality side of this. And I get it. I'm interested to see because the social media companies are saying, because they technically, quote unquote, you can't do it if you're under 13, right? 13 and under, or 13, under 13, whatever it is. So why would it be any different for under 15? Or how is it that they'd be able to enforce it for under 15? And why is it that France picked under 15 versus under 13 or under 17 or under 19 or whatever it might be?
0: Their problem. We make it the cell phone company's problem. We make it the social media company's problem. I mean, would we accept this if Maker's Mark came out and said, I don't know how you're going to ban kids from drinking alcohol. I don't know how you're going to do it. You can't do it. Well, guess what? We figured it out. We put a bunch of different people on the hook. And we said, this is what the consequences are. And I think we do the same thing with social media. Where are the levers that we can pull? We could probably get some accountability with the cell phone companies, right? The companies that make cell phones.
1: Sure.
0: And the internet service providers and the social media companies. I bet they could all play a role and we just make sure that they know what the consequences are if they start, allowing young people to engage on, you know, destructive and harmful behavior on their, with their stuff. Like, so, and when I say harmful, destructive behavior, I mean being on social media, which I think is harmful and destructive behavior.
1: Yeah, I'm interested to see how they do it. I like to see other countries and see how they try to navigate it and then see if we will do it too. Or if we'll have the guts to do something similarly. If we say, hey, you know what, we're going to make it to where you're 16 and under, you can't do it. 15 and under, like I said, I don't know why France came up with 15 and under.
0: I got a follow-up text. It says, I think you need to back up the tape. You did say France banned anyone under 18, but I will give you props for covering your A is what they said. They put the letter A.
1: I don't know what that is.
0: If it's true, I apologize because I actually have it right in front of me on the screen and I was reading it. It says age of 15. But if I said 18, then I apologize. That was my blunder. Because I do have it right here. It's age of 15. So I think that's good. I think France is good for doing this. I just think we need to take it one step farther and go 18.
1: Okay.
0: And I honestly feel like in this, aren't all parents behind me on this? Aren't all parents? If the government, let's say the federal government came out today and they said, hey, guess what? We worked it out with social media companies. We feel like we can enforce it. No kids can be on social media till they're 18. As a dad, wouldn't you appreciate that?
1: I would love it. You know, what's interesting is that my kids aren't really, I only have one kid who's into this. And so I have a 17-year-old, a 16-year-old, and I have a 14-year-old daughter. I assume at some point that the other two, the 16 and the 14-year-old, get into it too. But my son is like, they don't text anymore.
0: Yeah.
1: They don't call each other even. They snap one to another.
0: Yeah.
1: And they go back and forth. And half the time, I don't even know what he's doing. I go, what are you taking a picture of? Oh my gosh, it's Snapchat. Stop. I'm like, what are you? Because I'm like, what are you doing? Because it'll just be, and he'll do this thing where he'll be like, snap. And I'll be like, what did you just whisper to your camera? Quit it. It's snap. And I'm like, yeah, but what did you just mumble to the camera?
0: It was about you.
1: I know. It's my freaking dad over here talking, trying to get social media banned.
0: It's so embarrassing.
1: He's got this vegan co-host who's a total lame-o.
0: Social media.
1: Well,
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0: Welcome back. This is KSL Brightside. I'm Ethan Millard here with Alex Keery, and we're joined in studio right now with Sheriff Nathan Curtis of Sevier County. Sheriff, thanks for coming in.
26: Hang out with you guys.
1: Yeah, well,
0: we were so excited.
1: We were excited because we were told that you, I know you've got other roles in the state that you play, but I'll pretend like you drove up just for us and just for this.
26: I did.
1: Okay, there you go.
26: I'm not even going to stop at Costco on the way home.
1: The world's largest Costco. You're not going to stop there yet?
26: Which one's that one?
1: That's the Salt Lake one.
0: 21st, yeah, right here.
1: Yeah.
0: Nah. You know what you can get there? Whole goat carcasses.
1: Yeah, oh yeah.
26: Really?
1: Yeah, oh yeah. New Zealand, it's not goat. It's
0: you can get goat, But you can get whole lamb.
1: You get whole lamb, too.
0: Whole lamb, yeah.
26: I got local guys I just go to get that.
1: I was going to say, you probably out in Sevier County, you got the hookups.
26: Yes, we do.
0: Yeah. So it's interesting for us in Salt Lake. That's interesting for us in Salt Lake, but I guess
1: they
0: for
1: go
0: you guys,
1: he goes
0: be.
1: Frozen. Why would you do that?
0: I want to roll out a website that I want everyone to visit. It is rescue.utah.gov. And this week we've been paying a lot of special attention to Utah search and rescue teams around the state, and they are organized by county. And they are all volunteers top to bottom. And we've just been so impressed learning about the heavy, heavy burden that they carry for all of us. They are out constantly responding to calls. And Sheriff Curtis, this is one of your responsibilities. You work with the search and rescue team in Sevier County.
26: I do.
0: And tell us a little bit about these people who are involved. Who are these volunteers?
26: So these volunteers, and across the state, they are just amazing, awesome people. They care about what they do. They love the outdoors. They love helping other people and complete strangers. They have no idea who they are. And some of them have even been rescued themselves. they had to rescue their kids or whatever. But they're doing this for zero pay. They're doing it out of the kindness of their hearts. They donate their time. I had half my team out last night. We were loading sandbags and filling sandbags till 1 o'clock this morning. So, but these are just people who are your neighbors. They love to share the outdoors, and they love to go out and make a difference, and that's what they're doing.
0: So we're sending people to rescue.utah.gov, and among the things you can do there is you can get what's called a Utah Search and Rescue Assistance Card.
26: Yes.
0: So what does this mean?
26: So in the state of Utah, if you get the USARA card, that's the nickname we call it, it's a kind of an insurance way of saying that we won't charge you for your search and rescue. If you get whatever, stranded out in the backcountry, you get injured, you need search and rescue to come get you, we could technically charge you, but we don't really want to. But this is a way to give back to those search and rescue teams as a way to say, hey, we appreciate the help. We appreciate you always being ready.
0: Yeah.
26: Training all the time for us. And being willing to come out in the middle of the night or wherever it is to come help us. And so this USARA card, you can either get it for an individual or get it for a family or a group. And you can actually go in and just say, this is going to search and rescue for the whole state if I need help.
0: Yeah.
26: Now, one part of it is legislature was, and so our teams were like, hey, if it's doing something really, really stupid.
0: Yeah.
26: Say they're trying to use their Subaru to launch themselves across the canyon.
1: Negligent. Not just like, hey, this was poor planning. It's like, no, they're planning on doing something down here.
26: And they know they're doing something.
1: Right.
26: So they're, you know, it's whitewater season and we got a flash flood and we're going to go kayak for the fun of it.
0: Right.
26: So those things that puts other rescuers at risk.
1: Sure.
26: We don't want to do that. So we could still charge them, but this is a way to raise those funds that we need across the state to help these SAR teams.
1: What's your biggest cost that you guys incur as search and rescue? I mean, as the county sheriff, you oversee a pretty big budget. I mean, just because you're a county sheriff.
26: Sheriffs are the biggest budget in any county.
1: Right, and so when you look at it, and you look at just the search and rescue part, what's their hard cost that the rescue.utah.gov website, if people can donate there as well, What those hard costs that are covered, what's your biggest cost for that?
26: Our biggest cost is equipment.
0: Really?
26: Staying up with the latest and greatest. So the public is out there. They've got $100,000 side-by-sides. They are decked out, sleds, you name it. Having search and rescue teams that have a 20-year-old snowmobile, which is how it was when I started.
1: Right. The guy's pulling on it to get it started. We'll be out there in a minute.
26: Yeah, we'll get there. We got the old phaser, you know.
1: Oh,
26: you know, we can get on a good pack trail, but some of these guys have $20,000-$30,000 snowmobiles. You can get in more trouble in 2 minutes on a sled than you can walking in 20.
0: Yeah.
26: You know, so that's the biggest thing is keeping up with what the public has so we can go rescue them. Then after that, it becomes the time, spending time with training and the calls. Some of the things that is really a huge expense that the state helps us out with is the state helicopter.
1: Yeah, that DPS helicopter.
26: Helicopter is out all the time. And there's some counties that have invested in fuel trailers, so they're hauling equipment out for them. They're hauling that fuel out for that helicopter. All those expenses come in, and we don't bill.
0: Yeah.
26: We try and stay away from that. We want people to be able to say, hey, you know, when I need help, It's not about the cost.
1: Salt Lake County yesterday, when we were in the middle of talking with Cam about it. They had the DPS helicopter up at that rescue. They did a rescue of somebody who injured themselves up on a big peak.
0: Yeah.
1: And they brought it in, and you think to yourself, and I remember reading the story, and it was like, blah, blah, blah, ankle injury. And I was like, ankle injury, helicopter. Okay. You know, and that's not me dogging the person that's up there getting rescued. What I'm saying is that they make those things happen.
0: Yeah.
1: And it is not free. And so that's the part that people need to understand is that, and just a blanket, like, well, the taxes will pay for it. It's like, there is so much going on. There are so many different things in here. And by law, every search and rescue team is all managed by each county sheriff's office.
26: Yes.
1: And so those things need to be budgeted for. Those hard costs need to be looked at. And it needs to be something that the public understands, because we are searching and rescuing people year round. It's not just during the summer. Winter is at least in Wasatch County, winter is the number one.
26: Yeah, that's their big tourist season in Wasatch County. Mm-hmm. It's the winter season. On snowmobiles, you're going to take a bunch of people. We're going to go down to this shop. We're going to rent a sled.
1: And we're going off the trails immediately.
26: Yeah. Right. And we no experience ever, right? Sure. They sign a waiver. We won't sue, but then it's now we got to go rescue them.
0: Yeah.
26: They're lost. They get bad weather, whatever it may be. That takes a lot of time.
0: Yeah.
26: You take a snowmobile team to get out there, you got to send a lot of guys and a lot of equipment out there.
1: And food.
0: You do, yeah.
1: And fuel. Yeah, all the stuff. All the stuff that comes out of it.
0: Go to rescue.utah.gov and take a look at that Utah Search and Rescue Assistance card. 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You know, Search and Rescue is not going to charge you, but this is a way for you to say, hey, you know what? I already put a little money in the kitty. And I'm going to go out and I'm going to do my best to stay safe. But if something really happens and my family needs help, I know that at least I've got skin in this game. And then when those search and rescue guys come to get me, I'm aware of their work and I appreciate it. And I put some money in there.
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3: I'm Mike Dubusky. The rest of the week in southern Louisiana is going to be full of rain, storm surge, and dangerous rip currents after Tropical Storm Bertha made landfall earlier today. ABC's Victor Akendo is in New Orleans.
6: The other thing that we're dealing with here is the brutal heat. We are under an extreme heat warning, and if Bertha were to knock out power anywhere in this area, that could be a dangerous combination.
3: On Capitol Hill today, the House of Representatives passed a measure which would ban members of Congress from trading individual stocks. Violence continues in the Middle East, with U.S. forces saying they carried out another round of strikes on Iran tonight. ABC's Jacqueline Lee has more.
7: The U.S. striking Iran again at President Trump's direction, according to U.S. Central Command, marking the 12th straight night of strikes. Coming hours after the dignified transfer of the four American soldiers killed in the war with Iran.
3: President Trump also issuing a new warning to Iran, saying for every ship it struck in the Strait of Hormuz, the U.S. would destroy one bridge or power plant inside Iran. The outbreak of the parasitic bug linked to lettuce is growing. Health officials are currently investigating all potential sources of the outbreak. ABC's Elizabeth Schulze has more.
10: Cases of that parasitic stomach illness skyrocketing to record levels. More than 11,000 people have been sickened in 41 states. The FDA has linked 1,600 cases to lettuce supplied to Taco Bell in five states. Officials say the likely source of that cyclosporiasis outbreak is Taylor Farms iceberg lettuce from a farm in Mexico. All the companies potentially affected have removed the lettuce from their supply.
3: And French authorities now say they found the body of Daniel Syed earlier this week in Paris. The model scout was under investigation by French prosecutors for alleged human trafficking tied to Jeffrey Epstein and for separate allegations of sexual crimes. You're listening to ABC News.
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14: 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I'm Michelle Rowe, KSL's top local story this hour. Governor Spencer Cox has declared a state of emergency for Beaver, Paiute, and Sevier counties because of the devastating fires and floods they've had. And this comes at most of the state, as most of the state copes with flooding today. KSL News Radio's Heather Peterson has the latest.
15: There's a flood watch in effect for most of the state today until midnight, and some areas dealing with flood warnings. For example, we've heard of one flash flooding instance in Capitol Reef National Park on Sulphur Creek. And KSL meteorologist Kevin Eubank says Beaver County has been hit hard with some dangerous heavy rainfall as well.
16: The burn scar down at the Cottonwood Fire in Beaver picked up a half inch of rain in the city, a little more over the mountains, and that causes major problems. And there's several areas, Capitol Reef and others around Moab, that have flood warnings in effect because of burn scars or heavy rain on that particular part of the state.
15: Also under flood warnings, parts of Garfield, Morgan, and Summit counties. In addition to the rain, these thunderstorms could bring heavy wind gusts and lightning through midnight. Heather Peterson, KSL News Radio.
14: The man accused of the Valley Fair Mall stabbing was supposed to make his first court appearance this morning, but never showed. Peter Michael Larson faces multiple charges, including two counts of aggravated attempted murder, one of which has been a hate crime enhancement. Court staff says the Larson did not make his hearing today because he's currently being transported back to state prison since he was on parole at the time of his arrest. Traffic and weather together brought to you by UCCU. You deserve to love where you bank. Overall, I-15 pretty quiet out there as well as the belt route, but you will see some solid slowdowns if you're making your way southbound I-15 due to lane restrictions in the Spanish Fork area. You're going to see at least a couple of miles of slowing through that area. KSL weather, Mid-90s for tomorrow with partly cloudy skies. Friday through Monday, highs in the triple digits with Pioneer Day at 100 degrees and partly cloudy conditions. Right now, it's mostly cloudy and 82 degrees. I'm Michelle Rowe, KSL News Radio, 102.7 FM, 1160 AM, and KSLNewsRadio.com. Utah's news, traffic, and weather station.
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23: Welcome back. This is KSL Brightside. I'm Ethan Millard here with Alex Keery. And thanks so much for tuning in today. We sure do appreciate it. And don't forget that that URL, rescue.utah.gov. We're doing a lot this week to support Search and Rescue in Utah. They're all volunteers. They're organized county by county. And they do a lot for us, not just investing their personal time to get out and rescue us in the backcountry, but also their personal funds. Much of the equipment they use is purchased with their own money, and their training is oftentimes at their own expense. And so we've been working to help them make sure that you go to rescue.utah.gov and get one of those cards, get one of those search and rescue cards so that you are prepared. In the meantime, Alex, I want to talk about my new hero.
4: Ah, who is it?
23: Now, I can't remember the last time I saw one of his movies. I haven't seen his most recent movies. Maybe I will. But it's Christopher Nolan. Because Christopher Nolan does not own a smartphone or use email. In fact, this has actually been a problem for actors who don't recognize the random numbers that they're getting when he tries to reach out or when people try and reach out on his
4: behalf. Does he use a payphone?
23: No, he has people make the calls for him.
4: Okay, so I get it. So he's your hero because he doesn't use a smartphone? Because
23: he doesn't use a phone.
4: But
23: you
4: know what
23: do you think about that?
4: Well, I'll tell you what I think about it. Is that must be nice. If I was worth $1 billion, which I would assume that Christopher Nolan's probably worth into the hundreds of millions, right? Are you going to look up his net worth real quick? Okay, look up his net worth real quick. Because I would say, because you have the same thing going on in your life, which is you've said if you won the Powerball... Because Christopher Nolan has essentially won the Powerball.
23: It's $250 million, roughly.
4: Okay, so he's $250 million net worth. If that's the case, then guess what?
23: Never drive again.
4: Because you said you'd never drive again. You'd mm-hmm. get a chauffeur for everything.
23: Yep.
4: What was the other thing you'd never do again?
23: I'd never clean again.
4: You'd never clean again, all right?
23: Mm-hmm.
4: And in his case, all he did was add, as an almost billionaire, he added, I'll never make a phone call again. Must be nice.
23: Must be really nice.
4: Because he could be your hero. The reality is that I'm calling a bluff on this, that he's such a hero and more just along the lines of just a snooty rich guy.
23: So
4: because this is what rich guys have been doing since the beginning of time. I'll have my people contact you. So when you do this thing about how he's such a great guy because he got rid of smartphones, you know what he's doing? He's making a ton of other people use their smartphones.
23: So I actually had this
4: experience. You are not as good of a person as you think you are, Ethan Millard. How dare you?
23: Hey, look, I never said I was a good person. I just said I don't want to use a phone anymore.
4: Yeah.
23: So I actually had an experience where this was several years ago, and I was at some event. It was like a Silicon Slopes event, and one of these executives that's part of Silicon Slopes. He was some tech magnate. But it seemed like he was with Silicon Slopes or with the university or something like that, right? But I mean, he wasn't like himself a tech CEO or anything, but he's in that world part of it. Played some role. And he had some kind of assistant with him. He introduced me to him, and we're chatting, and you know, and he's doing the whole thing because, you know, he's just good at showing interest in you. He's like, well, you know, let's get together sometime. I said, okay. He's like, here's my card, and I took it and put it in my pocket, and then the next day I pulled it out and I looked at it. He had not given me his card. He had given me his assistant's card.
4: Yeah.
23: And in that moment, I was simultaneously impressed. And really offended.
4: Because he actually didn't. He was like, I don't actually care who you are. Actually, I won't talk to you at all.
23: Call this guy.
4: The best thing that you just had was the 5 minutes you had with me at that conference earlier. Yeah.
23: But I was also, part of me was impressed that, you know, he had done that. That was a big time move. And I feel like not having a phone is a big time move. But apparently, though, it does create some problems because it has happened in the past where he's had a hard time getting a hold of people. For example, Christopher Nolan could never get a hold of me. Because I only take calls from numbers I recognize, right? So he wouldn't be able to get a hold of me.
4: You just did a reverse Uno on Christopher Nolan's snootiness. You're all, sorry, I don't answer calls.
23: So then that's a problem what if I was working in Hollywood, desperate to get a role somewhere, desperate to work as an actor, and then I never connect with Christopher Nolan because he's calling me from random numbers, right? And it's not him. I get a phone call, you know, hey, I'm a friend of Christopher Nolan. This is Here's the text, 57500. If I won the Powerball, I would go completely off grid.
4: All right, see, and I like that idea too. And again, but Christopher Nolan, I think this is part of his personality too. They go, yeah, you can't get a hold of him.
23: Someone else
4: he likes being the guy who is un-get-a-holdable. He'll call you. You don't call him.
23: Someone else objected to the way I said Silicon Slopes.
4: What'd you call it?
23: He said I need to get it right. Silicon.
4: You need to. Okay, so you called it silicone, but it's silicon. Silicon? The Silicon Slopes?
23: What about just silica?
4: It's just singular. Isn't that...
23: I don't know.
4: Isn't that what they make sand out of?
23: I don't know what any of this means. They want to be called Silicon Slopes. I don't know what that means. It's a tech thing.
4: Okay, right? I will just tell you right now, the only way you can get a hold of Ethan Millard is via text. Do it right now, 57500. You got to get it. All of your gripes and your beef that you have with Ethan, you can actually find a way to him every day right here on the airwaves at 57500. That's the best part to get away with.
23: That's it, between 1 and 3. Yeah. Otherwise,
4: the rest of the time, he's talking about how he doesn't like being on phones. He doesn't like social media, and I don't like two people call me.
23: Look, there's a secondary problem with phones, and that is it's causing problems with us physiologically. So I'm sure that you're aware of the hunched problems, the neck problems, the shoulder problems.
4: Because of phones?
23: Because of phones, yeah. You're sitting on your phone scrolling. There are also thumb problems.
4: The thumb problems are funny because I feel like I've been on a smartphone for a long, long time, and I've never had the thumb problem that people talk about.
23: All right. So a couple of things that you can do with the thumb problems. I sometimes have thumb problems, okay, from my phone. You can use

0: on your belly. That's fine. That works for me.
1: But it's a real problem. I'll tell you where I've felt it, though, is with my pinky finger the most. Because the pinky finger is holding it up.
0: No, no, you never had the...
1: I have felt the pain and strain on the pinky.
0: No. I get the forehead issues. Where you're laying in bed, you drop it on your forehead.
1: You lose a tooth like that.
0: Don't tell me that's never happened to you. It's not even the forehead. It's not even the phone hitting you in the forehead. It's the one where you do the...
1: And you're juggling it.
0: People do that. I have definitely, like... Again, this is a function of being a guy in my mid-40s, but... My wife and I will be sitting in bed. We'll both be chatting there, and I'll have my phone, not like right over my head, because I'm not like laying totally down when I'm here, but like you may be sitting up or whatever, but I'll do the thing where I start falling asleep, and I'll be like, My wife will be like, what just happened? I'll be like, I was watching my phone while watching this other show with you, and then I fell asleep.
1: And then it felt like I fell off a cliff.
0: And I think I died.
1: So I just prop it up on a pillow if I'm in bed. I prop it up on a pillow. But then the problem is, though, is that, because you know, when you're laying on your side, and you got one eye closed, if you move around for a period of time, that eye can't see anything very well. So that's the thing I struggle with all the time is...
0: Lazy eye?
1: Is just, you know...
0: Yeah, I got you.
1: My eyes see better and worse depending on my position.
0: Right.
1: And that causes problems.
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6: All right. 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I'm Ethan Millard here with Alex Keery. And thanks again. Please don't forget to go to rescue.utah.gov and get yourself a Utah search and rescue card. Please do that for your family. Please do that for the search and rescue volunteers in the state who... You know, I used to have the idea that these were guys that would just, you know, get out on their horses and ride up and down the trails calling your name. This is not it. These guys are highly, highly trained in search and rescue. They do technical rescues. They are the best here in the state of Utah. We should be so proud to have these guys out there watching our backs. And so let's make sure we do our part, especially if you're a family that loves to get out in the outdoors. Go to rescue.utah.gov and let's all pick up a little bit of that weight together, and it'll just make everything a lot better for these. It'll make it easier for the search and rescue volunteers. It'll make it safer for all of us. So,
7: Ethan, I don't know why, but today,
6: yeah,
7: we were hit with an inordinate amount of yacht news, and that of course triggers this automatically. Anytime yachts come up on this program, it triggers this. It's the news for the 1%. Let's do it.
5: 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Don't even bother listening to our news for the 1%.
7: So before we get into the story, I know that you probably are seeing in front of you. Mm-hmm. I've got a different yacht story.
6: Oh, okay. Tell me.
7: So Sausalito, California. Sausalito City.
6: Sausalito.
7: I know. It actually looks like sausage. Sausage-alito. Sausalito City manager Elaine Forbes. Which sounds like that would be the last name you'd have if you're the city manager of Sausalito.
6: I was thinking the same thing. Of course it's a Forbes.
7: It's Elaine Forbes. Mm-hmm. She's been on the job for about 3 weeks.
6: Okay.
7: Not a long time. She's been arrested for breaking into and trying to steal a three-story 75-foot yacht while drinking.
6: So she got drunk and tried to steal a yacht.
7: Got drunk, tried to steal a yacht. She's like, I'm Elaine Forbes.
6: That's the Forbes for you. Look, I'm a Forbes. I'm not going to knock over a 7-Eleven.
7: So she's in the port of San Francisco, decides that arrested in the morning of July 18th after police received a call of a noise disturbance. What they found was she'd apparently broken into a three-story yacht. First of all, three-story yacht. Jeez. Settle down. Right?
6: Yeah.
7: She wasn't just drunk when she got there. Apparently, according to the police report, she got into the, whoops, let me, oh, you gotta turn, yeah, there you go. You gotta turn that off if you keep doing it. She apparently also broke in and then helped herself to the bar there too.
6: Oh, well, you may as well. I mean, keep it going, right?
7: She kept the party going.
6: Well, I mean, you've already stolen the yacht. What are you going to do? Sober up?
7: Here's the thing. She's familiar with this port pretty well. You know why? She was the director of the port of San Francisco for like 14 years.
6: So she cased it. She cased the joint.
7: She knows the good boats. The boat's owner, Andy Cunningham, told ABC7 there in San Francisco that a bottle of maraschino cherries was also dumped into a shoebox. The story just got better and better. Four empty bottles of wine. She had a horn going. She had the horn going, she had windshield wipers on, and the spotlight going. So it wasn't like they weren't going to be able to find her, because she fired up the horn, got the spotlight going, and then turned the music on. Loitering, squatting, and petty theft charges, according to what she's facing now. That also means, well, again, the quote that just kept going was, as the facts become clearer, Elaine has obtained legal and healthcare counsel in the coming hours and days. And we hope that people will respond with compassion.
6: So she's gone to rehab. Is that what it is?
7: Patience and respect for her and her family during an extraordinarily difficult time.
6: Well, we were appropriately respectful, I think. Did we show her enough respect?
7: I laughed my butt off about pouring a bottle of maraschino cherries. This is where these go. Andy Cunningham, you and your boat. all right. Millard, we have other yacht news, though. So
6: yeah,
7: you
6: we
7: gotta
6: do.
7: Help me out here.
6: And this is yacht / economic news because, I mean, honestly, it's tough out there for everybody.
7: Yeah. Well, for Elaine, Forbes is going through an extraordinarily difficult time, then yes, the answer is yes.
6: You know what? She's not the only member of the 1%.
7: By the way, people are skewed on what extraordinarily difficult time is.
6: Well,
7: what other people are going
6: How about this? Summer charters in the Mediterranean for yachts are down 20 to 30% last year.
7: What?
6: Yeah, people are not going out and renting the yachts this year.
7: Trying to steal them.
6: This is what I'm saying. Times are tough all over, folks. You know, some of us had to cancel a yacht trip this year.
7: Hey, our thoughts go out to the yacht owners in the Mediterranean who are going through an extraordinarily difficult time.
6: Look, I know you don't like paying this gas money, but some families had to cancel their yacht trips. So can we get a little perspective, please?
7: Hey, kids, some people are going through some tough times. So we only get one helipad this year on the yacht.
6: I don't want to hear you complaining because somewhere out there's a job creator who didn't get to buy a new boat. So, you know, let's have a little sympathy here.
7: Come on.
6: Jonathan Beckett, CEO of super yacht brokerage Burgess, said bookings by Americans for charter yachts in the Mediterranean this summer, or the Med, as they say. They started out strong in the beginning of the year, but slowed after the outbreak of the Iran war. December, January, February, the market was on fire, and then the war started. Bum, bum, and then the fire started again.
7: Well, don't take your yacht through the Strait of Hormuz. That's going to be a problem.
6: So they're expecting the summer charter season to be off by as much as 30%. But what they're doing is they are getting some Americans who are trying to book last minute in hopes of deals.
7: Mm.
6: So they're getting calls. Hey, you know, it's a little last minute. You got any deals? And they say there are. There are some charter last minute charter deals to be had. In fact, one broker is offering the 130-foot Club M, offered at a special rate of $239,000 for the third week of July. You know what it usually is? $250,000. So you can save $11,000. It only costs you, it's 210,000 euros off of its usual rate of 250. So you can save about 40,000 euros on this booking for the week. So there you go. So it'll be about $239,000 for the third week of July on the 130-foot Club M. So there you go.
7: If you want to find more yacht deals, tune in to KSL Brightside all the rest of the summer.
6: We need to just start our own section of the KSL classifieds.
7: Oh, okay. All right. We're going to take a quick news break when we come back.
6: Mediterranean yacht deals.
7: I think you can study that I think you can get that. 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
10: ABC News, I'm Mike Dubosky. It's a night of high winds and heavy rains in Louisiana, where officials are worried the slow-moving tropical storm Bertha will knock out power to areas where high temperatures are already posing a safety risk. U.S. forces launched their latest round of strikes on Iran tonight. Now President Trump is issuing a new threat to the country's critical infrastructure. ABC News Chief Global Affairs Correspondent Martha Raddatz has more.
11: A stark new threat. The president now warning that for every Iranian strike on a ship in the Strait of Hormuz, the U.S. will bomb and destroy one bridge or power plant inside Iran, including the capital Tehran. Deliberately targeting civilian infrastructure is a potential war crime under international law.
10: And French authorities say Daniel Sayad, a man who allegedly trafficked models to Jeffrey Epstein, was found dead in Paris earlier this week. This is ABC News.
12: It's 9:31 at KSL News Radio. I'm Michelle Rowe, KSL's top local story this hour. Officials with the Fish Lake National Forest have issued a forest closure for the Beaver Ranger District due to the Cottonwood Fire. The order prohibits anyone from entering the district effective yesterday. This will remain in effect until the end of 2026, unless officials decide to rescind it. The Beaver District lies just east of Beaver City and extends toward Junction in Paiute County. It goes as far north as I-70. A recent report found that more Americans are shoplifting this year than last year, and saying concerns over affordability are their biggest motivator. KSL News Radio's McKenna Rodriguez has details.
13: Financial site LendingTree released their numbers from a shoplifting report, which shows that 30% of Americans did admit that they've shoplifted in 2026, which is 6% more than last year. The majority of those people, about 90%, say it's over concerns of inflation and affording what they need. The most common items shoplifted aren't high-end jewelry or electronics. It looks more like basic necessities such as food, clothing, and personal hygiene products.
12: The report also shows that people say they are more likely to shoplift from a big corporation or retailer than a small business. Weber State University has a new degree it hopes will make the workplace a little safer. The school is offering a bachelor's in occupational and environmental health and safety. It will provide knowledge and training in risk management, occupational psychology, epidemiology, and more. More than 200 workplace safety positions open each year, and Weber hopes this will prepare students to step into the workforce and secure those roles. An electric opening for the first night of the Days of 47 Rodeo. After just a couple of events, attendees on steel bleachers were evacuated last night because of lightning overhead. KSL News Radio's Reagan Edelman with the story.
14: The rain started about an hour into the show, and it brought lightning with it. Executive director of the rodeo, Tommy Joe Lucia, says the weather was being monitored, so they were able to act quickly and clear the stadium. And after that, the ball was in Mother Nature's court.
15: Once that lightning got 3 miles away, then that was considered safe to allow people to come back into this structure.
14: He says with 6,500 people in the stands, it was a bit of a challenge to evacuate, but he was grateful it went smoothly and no people or animals were harmed. He emphasizes the events are rain or shine, so unless that safety is at risk, they'll proceed as planned for the rest of the week.
15: Rodeo goes on. These cowboys out here are just like the original pioneers. You don't slow them down much.
14: Reagan Edelman, KSL News Radio.
12: 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Southbound I-15 still crawling in Spanish Fork due to lane restrictions and construction. Allow us several extra minutes to get through that area. KSL weather tomorrow, a 20% chance of rain and highs in the mid-90s. In the triple digits for the weekend, Pioneer Day, 100 degrees and partly cloudy. Right now, it's mostly cloudy and 82 degrees. I'm Michelle Rowe, KSL News Radio, 102.7 FM, 1160 AM, and KSLNewsRadio.com. 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
6: 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They could just do this in AI.
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6: Welcome back. You're listening to KSL Brightside. I'm Ethan Miller. I've got Alex Keery here with me. Oh, gosh. Man, I can't get my chair.
7: You okay over there? Oh.
6: Well, you know.
7: You got everything figured out?
6: I just need a harder floor. I need one of those glass mats underneath this chair. Because, I mean, it's a hard floor, but, like, there's just enough give in it to cause me problems with this chair. I think I'm too fat for the chair. Should we just let that sit?
7: Well, I don't know what to say at this point. It's uncomfortable for me. All right?
6: All right. Well, listen, let's move on. So we did
7: You know
6: our...
7: what? You look great.
6: Hey, thanks.
7: You're doing great.
6: Thanks. We did our news for the 1%. We're going to go
7: Can you believe all the yacht news that we had? Can you believe all the yacht news that we had on that? Why we had so much yacht news on a Wednesday when other people are going through it? People are like, the funny thing about yacht news and about the news of the 1% is when you go, yeah, can you believe how gas prices have gone up? And then a yacht guy pops up and goes, oh, I know what you're saying. I'm dealing with the same thing when we try to fill up the yacht.
6: Well,
7: you're like, no, you're not.
6: Let me tell you something. So according to some new information, you know what we're seeing an uptick in? We're seeing an uptick in shoplifting.
7: What?
6: So this is, this is according to new research. From LendingTree, they say that 30% of Americans say they've shoplifted this year, up from 24% in 2024. With many citing financial strain tied to inflation, this is according to this new research, 90% of those who admitted to shoplifting cited affordability concerns and the broader economy.
7: You've got, so...
6: They surveyed 2,000 people in early June. And apparently, by their math, they extrapolated out that almost a third of us steal.
7: That means between you, me, and Caitlin,
6: two-thirds of one of us is
7: can't see Caitlin right now. I assume she's picking something out of the newsroom. I'm sure she's stealing something from the newsroom snack room.
6: Someone's desk.
7: Yeah. She goes, boom, yoink. So
6: this is
7: when you
6: this
7: say
6: seems
7: high.
6: This seems really
7: seem
6: high.
7: When they're stealing necessities, that's extremely sad. Like, what are we talking about
6: here? So the number one item that people are stealing are food and non-alcoholic drinks. The second most common item are clothing and personal hygiene products. Third most popular items are, oh no, I'm
7: CDs.
6: Sorry. Clothing was the second most popular. Personal hygiene was the third most popular.
3: Okay.
6: Also, toys, technology, electronics, things like that. School supplies. School supplies.
7: Do you think that also, and this is an interesting study in the psychological side of it, which for me, which is like where people go, you know what, inflation is up and things are tough right now. And so they'll tell themselves, it might not necessarily even be tough for them, but they'll say, yeah, but you know what? I deserve this because times are tough. You know what I mean?
6: Yeah.
7: I don't know if, I mean, look, Ethan, in our lifetime, this is not the worst financial crisis we've been through. You and I, on these very airwaves, like the Great Recession that we went through back in 08, 09, and then the housing stuff that happened
6: we
7: in
6: watched
7: 2010,
6: that unfold
7: 2011.
6: From this very room.
7: From this studio. And so when we watched that, like, we knew how bad things were back then. It feels different now, and yet at the same time, the desperation level feels up, right? Like, from a marketing standpoint, financial times are harder than they've ever been. Is it because we're in them right now? And so that's why it's the most... Like, we went through COVID. You know what I mean? We also went through COVID from this very studio. And
6: You did. I was in my basement.
7: I forget that. You know what's funny is I forget that we did that. I know. That separated.
6: Yeah.
7: Because in my mind, we were in the same room together.
6: I didn't see it. The only time I saw you was that day we came in here and we took that photo.
7: We did a couple like promotional shots.
6: We held the sign up.
7: Yeah. And then they said, Ethan, you got to get out of here. You got to get out of here. So again,
6: they said, have you been vaccinated? I said, no one's been vaccinated yet. They said, get out.
7: But do you see what I'm saying? Like, because it's in the moment right now, it's the craziest thing that's ever happened to us. So why is it that people are stealing more now? Why are people shoplifting more now? And by the way, the mechanisms fighting against shoplifting have gone up. Like the stuff now that we have, the surveillance that we have now, it's all 1 million times better than it was when we were kids.
6: Yeah.
7: And so people are stealing more than they've ever. How is it up 50% from last year even?
6: Yeah.
7: Is it just because that the survey that they had a few more kleptos on it?
6: Maybe. It's entirely possible. Do you want me to tell you? Maybe you can guess. From which retailer is the easiest to shop?
7: The easiest,
6: where people have the most success stealing.
7: I would say it's the big ones. It'd be like your Walmarts and Targets.
6: Walmart's number one.
7: Yeah,
6: 47% said Walmart's the easiest.
7: I remember that some of these companies, and they call it shrinkage, which is just their word for
6: this is all the stuff that was stolen.
7: That was stolen, and all they do is pass on those savings to you and I.
6: Yeah,
7: we're paying full price for it, and so. But Home Depot was a huge one too. Home Depot, people steal from there big time.
6: So I'll tell you. So there's, and this is where I think it's worth kind of distinguishing, because one of the things that retailers are going after is they're trying to protect themselves from those organized theft rings.
7: Yeah. Oh,
6: you know what I mean?
7: Which is they come in groups and then they steal all at once.
6: They'll take all the power drills, right? Some stuff like that. And so yeah, Home Depot.
7: And those are being sold for money.
6: Home Depot is a huge target because those power tools can be sold that afternoon, and so that's a huge one. What this study is looking at is not the organized theft rings. It's the more, it's people who shoplift, for example, because they literally can't afford something, but they need it. And this is where Walmart is popular. Also, Family Dollar is popular with that, right? I mean, if you're an organized theft ring, you're going to go to Home Depot before you go to Family Dollar, right?
7: That makes sense. Yeah. But if somebody is stealing like toothpaste, companies aren't being like, yeah, we're getting hit hard because so a couple of years ago, I went to, what's it called? I was covering the Jazz playoff run back when the Jazz were in the playoffs. You remember those times, Ethan? I was in Oakland for the Jazz versus the Warriors. And I went to a CVS pharmacy. I was picking up like some Excedrin.
6: Yeah.
7: There wasn't a thing in that store that wasn't under lock and key. Not a thing.
6: Yeah.
7: There wasn't like, yeah, but this aisle is. Because it used to be like, oh man, we're locking up the deodorants and the Tide Pods. You know what I mean?
6: Yeah.
7: And then it turned into, we're locking up the razors, the Tide Pods, and the deodorant. And then it was, hey, guess what? Everything's behind a Lucite box.
6: Yeah.
7: In this entire store. And I remember being like, there's no way that this is conducive to business, because I had to be like,
6: yeah, they had all the buttons. You have to press the button and then somebody comes over
7: and then you're like, hey, can you open up that Excedrin? They're like, this one or this one or this one or this one. I'm like, just get out of here, man.
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6: All right, welcome back. You're listening to KSL Brightside. I'm Ethan Millard here with Alex Keery. This is our last segment. We're about to pass the baton to Jeff Kaplan and the afternoon news team. Make sure that you get home. And they've had a few traffic problems, kind of intermittent, off and on along the Wasatch Front. I always pay close attention to the traffic just because I'm so interested in it. I don't know why. I just feel like when you are stuck in traffic, that is the most important thing. You know what I mean? That is the most important news when you're stuck in traffic is that. So I'm glad they always pay so much attention to that. But Alex, are you ready for this? Are you ready to do?
7: Yes, I am. You know what it is? It's that time of day, of course, where we're able to dip into. Yeah. And you know, I was half offended yesterday when Cam Kohler, he's the commander of the search and rescue team up there in Wasatch County, and when he said, "You guys use AI a lot for your little program here?"
6: No.
7: And I was like, "No." And then I asked Chad, I said, how do I deal with a guy who's asking me about using AI? We were asking AI about what search and rescue things were the big. We were trying to point out that there's no way that AI knows more about his county than he does.
6: Oh, yeah.
7: And it proved totally right.
6: And that was true.
7: Right.
6: Yeah.
7: So anyway, excuse us while we cheat off of AI right now. And it's our AI question of the day. Let's get to it.
9: When Google just isn't enough and thinking for yourself is just too hard. Here's your AI question of the day.
7: Well, you know how I like to localize things, Ethan.
6: Oh, yes.
7: And this one has to deal with the shoplifting conversation that we had. At some point, I was going to see if we were going to play Smith's Shoplifters of the World Unite, but then ironically, that's stealing music from the Smiths, and you can't do it during our stream.
6: It's not. No, we have the license for it.
7: It isn't for YouTube, though. We can't use it for our stream on YouTube.
6: On YouTube.
7: Yeah, yeah, yeah.
6: All right, so YouTube needs to put its earmuffs on.
7: Shoplifters of the world. I'll be Morrissey for a minute. I don't care.
6: All right, well, how do we loop AI into this?
7: Ah, here we go. Unite and take over.
6: They are apparently now.
7: Yeah, listen, they're all, yes, Shoplifters of the World, unite and take over. hand it over, you guys. Here's the deal. I asked what the most shoplifted items are in the state of Utah. All right?
6: The most shoplifted items?
7: Most shoplifted items in the state of Utah.
6: All right.
7: All right? Because we did the story, if you're just tuning in, we did the story about how shoplifting is up across the world.
6: Is it Diet Coke?
7: It's just
6: is it
7: no.
6: Diet Coke and coconut syrup?
7: I was going to say it's the zero sugar coconut syrup. All right? Mm. Isn't that funny? Imagine telling yourself, be like, hey, in the years to come, invest in zero sugar syrups.
6: You know, I sometimes...
7: sugar pumps.
6: I'll sometimes get a Diet Mountain Dew, and I'll do just at the holiday oil, right? And I'll do a zero sugar coconut, a couple of pumps into the Diet Mountain.
7: Oh, yeah.
6: Tastes like summer. You know why it tastes like summer?
7: Because it tastes like you could put sunscreen in your, your Mountain Dew.
6: I still like it, but I think to myself, this tastes like summer.
7: It tastes like an old lady next to me at the pool. All right. So I've got a couple things on here. Most frequently targeted items for shoplifting, according to this, in the state of Utah are number one, health and beauty products, of course.
6: Yeah.
7: Cosmetics, makeup, skincare, all right? Electric razors and razor blades. Razor blades are expensive, man. So wow. those are on the list there.
6: Okay. So women are stealing makeup, men are stealing razors.
7: Right. Now both genders are stealing tooth whitening products. Will you settle down with the tooth whitening? But my family needs help because we need the tooth whitening products.
6: I got a tooth whitening kit from my dentist and I still haven't used it.
7: Yeah, they gave me one.
6: I wish
7: too.
6: I had a little whiter teeth. I've thought about
7: all
6: it.
7: All right. Well, don't steal it. Meats, energy drinks, and protein powders. That sounds about right for us, for Utah, right?
6: Protein powder.
7: Yeah, but also energy drinks. Yoink.
6: We love energy.
7: The old Monster drink in the back pocket. Quit it.
6: Yeah.
7: From the electronics standpoint, they said earbuds and phone chargers are the number one items that are stolen.
6: Okay.
7: Over-the-counter medications like allergy medications and pain relievers. Okay.
6: Okay.
7: Cold medicine also there, but they also, these are the sad ones. Pregnancy tests. Ooh. Are the number four stolen things on the healthcare side?
6: You know what that is? That is young people with no money desperate situation,
7: and that's why you go, oh
6: yeah, that one is sad.
7: I will say, by the way, dollar store items or dollar store pregnancy tests have been they've said that those are the same exact. It's the same. Those are just as accurate as the $17 ones.
6: Yeah,
7: are there $17 ones? There's like $20 ones.
0: Wait, who's the they that says this? It's kind of important.
6: This is. That's back to you, Alex. This is just an AI, right?
7: Hold on. Hey, chat. Jeff Kaplan's talking to me about something. I don't want to look him in the eye and tell him studies show. Jeff, listen. Hopefully at this point we don't have to worry about it. But I have seven kids, so it's me. I'm the study. Okay. baby formula and diapers. Also the big ones here in the state of Utah. Those are to me. I look at those and go, shoot. I hate that. You know what I mean?
6: we could do better at supporting families. I think that is, yeah. I think
7: so
6: that is the case.
7: From the state of Utah standpoint, those are the things that are, and then tools that are stolen the most. It's power tools, the batteries, the drill bits, the multi-tools.
6: So the tools get stolen because they can be sold same day.
7: Yeah. Nike apparel is one of the biggest.
6: Still?
7: Yeah. Yeah. You're like still because it's not cool. Nike's
6: well,
7: not that cool.
6: I mean, Nike's not had the most amazing year.
7: No, I actually saw a story the other day about how Nike is struggling with the kids on the cool front.
6: Look, over the last year, Nike stock is down 33%.
7: Are you kidding?
6: Or no, 44% over the past year, Nike stock.
7: You told me to buy.
6: That's what I'm saying. Are you sure they're stealing Nikes?
7: That's what their problem is they're all stealing Nike and Nike doesn't know what to do about it. That's why everybody goes, well, we were doing well, and then everybody starts stealing our stuff, and then investors go.
6: Well, I had my own question for AI. What are some tips for shoplifting?
7: No.
6: And it says this: content can't be shown for safety reasons.
7: I knew it.
6: Learn more about our intended model behavior and our model spec.
7: Yeah. You know what? Gotcha. And you know what you are? You're on the radar now.
6: Oh, I'm on the list.
7: Good.
6: I'm not. KSL's main studio is on the list now. I'm not.
7: We're pinged on a location in downtown Salt Lake where somebody's asking how to steal better.
6: This computer is attached to this desk. All right. I'm going to leave it behind.
1: Do you have an IRA or 401k? 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A lot more. 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
20: From ABC News, I'm Mike Dabusky. A night of heavy rain and high winds for southern Louisiana after Tropical Storm Bertha made landfall.
21: We did have landfall from Tropical Storm Bertha, and that made landfall in St. Bernard's Parish in southern Louisiana. So what happens next? First, let's talk about the track. By Thursday morning, it's headed just south of Lake Charles. Houston, Thursday evening, it's arriving as probably remnant lows, meaning it really starts to lose all its zeal, but still brings some impactful weather, some rain to the area and parts of central Texas by Friday morning.
20: ABC News meteorologist Samara Theodore. Meanwhile, flood watches are in effect across 6 states in the eastern U.S. thanks to a stalled front over the mid-Atlantic. U.S. CENTCOM has conducted another round of strikes on Iranian targets. It came hours after President Trump attended the dignified transfer of 4 American soldiers killed last weekend in the Middle East.
22: President Trump bringing the family of fallen soldier First Lieutenant Tyler Fian on board Air Force One from Dover to Marietta, Georgia, and recognizing them at a rally.
23: To Sherry and Stephen and David, we will carry Tyler's memory in our hearts forever, and I just want to thank you. It's an honor to have you here today. Please.
22: Human rights activists in Iran say they've recorded 3,684 casualties since the war began. Jacqueline Lee, ABC News, Los Angeles.
20: The outbreak of cyclosporiasis, the parasitic bug linked to lettuce, is growing, with the number of cases now topping 11,000.
3: In New York, Chase Strangio says he was one of more than 40 people sickened after eating a boxed lunch at a corporate event and had symptoms for weeks.
5: The main difference between this illness from the cyclospora parasite and other stomach bugs was that it would not go away. It lasted a long time. I had ongoing pain.
8: There are more than double the number of cases we see in a typical year, and we're only halfway through the season.
20: ABC's Elizabeth Schulze, you're listening to ABC News.
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12: It's 10:03 at KSL News Radio. I'm Michelle Rowe, KSL's top local story this hour. Fish Lake National Forest officials have ordered a closure for the entire Beaver Ranger District because of the Cottonwood Fire. KSL News Radio's Claire Scott with what we know.
13: The order went into effect yesterday and will remain so until the end of this year unless officials decide the safety concern is over. The order released by the U.S. Forest Service and Department of Agriculture says anyone who enters the Beaver Ranger District during this time could face a $5,000 fine or prison time. Officials say the closure is to protect the public from the fallout of the Cottonwood Fire, now 90% contained.
12: The Beaver District lies just east of Beaver City and extends toward Junction in Paiute County. It goes as far north as I-70. A woman has been arrested after police say she called the Nephi City offices, impersonated a federal officer, and demanded money. Police say Bobby Joe Sorensen made several calls to the Treasury Department, telling them she was a federal officer from Nevada. That's when police say she told the workers they were all going to be arrested. KSL legal analyst Greg Scorta says she may end up facing misdemeanors instead of a felony.
1: There was not an immediate threat, no, not an immediate fear for the people on either side that they were going to be arrested. And that made it a little bit of a lesser crime. It's still serious. It carries up to a year in jail.
12: Previous arresting documents show Sorensen made similar threats to others in Nephi, Nevada, Spanish Fork, including making a bomb threat. 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You deserve to love where you bank. A disabled vehicle southbound I-15 at the 7200 South off-ramp on the right, and construction in Spanish Fork still slowing down southbound I-15 through Spanish Fork due to lane restrictions. KSL weather tomorrow, mid-90s for the high and partly cloudy skies. Pioneer Day, triple digits with a high of 100 and partly cloudy. Even hotter for Saturday and Sunday with highs in the low 100s. Right now, it's mostly cloudy and 82 degrees. I'm Michelle Rowe, KSL News Radio, 102.7 FM, 1160 AM, and KSLNewsRadio.com. 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
1: Well, right now, as we speak, the man accused of stabbing a Muslim kiosk worker at the Valley Fair Mall just a few days ago is in front of the judge for the first time. He has court at 10 o'clock. We'll let you know what happens with that. The prosecutors are filing this and charged it, Holly, as a hate crime.
28: So this story is super upsetting to me. Charging documents say that Peter Michael Larson went to the mall to, quote, make an exhibition of Muslims and hopefully be a catalyst. That's just terrible. Targeting somebody for their religion is just awful.
1: Yeah, and so what the district attorney's office ended up charging him with are several counts, two counts of attempted aggravated murder, and they aggravated it because it's a hate crime. And so these are first-degree felonies. They carry up to life in prison and a minimum term of 5 years. And there, he's also charged with another count of aggravated assault because he used a deadly weapon. And that's a third-degree felony. It's a prohibited dangerous conduct because he carried a dangerous weapon in a place where he should not have. He made the statement to the police that he did this because of the victim's religion, because he was Muslim and he was hoping to get some attention. And I obviously he's presumed innocent and we need to give him the benefit of the doubt. But
28: However, it was filmed. There
1: does seem to be a lot of people who were there that observed it, and he gave a statement and to the police, and this is a very serious crime that could carry, I mean, he could very well spend the rest of his life in prison. He was born in 1978, so he's not a young man by any means.
28: Well, I guess that's relative, right? He's 48.
1: In my world, he's a very young man, yes.
28: He's 48. He told investigators he would have preferred that the victim die. I mean, look, that...
9: If he died, this would
28: that's
9: be a death penalty.
28: That's just
9: case.
28: Wrong.
9: This would be a death penalty.
28: Yeah.
9: Case.
28: Interesting. So I guess I have a couple of questions for you. So attempted aggravated murder, what type of penalties does this carry? Because you've already said he could spend the rest of his life in jail.
9: Yeah, it carries a life top. It carries the potential for life in prison, but it carries a minimum term of 5 years. So
28: you said life top. Does that mean like the top end?
9: Yeah, the top end. It's okay. 5 to life. I'm sorry. Yeah, I should have been more clear.
28: No, it's okay.
9: But it carries a prison term of from 5 years to life. It could carry a little bit more than that, but the way they've charged it looks like it's a 5 to life. And now he's charged with 2 counts of that. And then he's got the other one, which is a third degree felony, which carries 5 years. So if a judge added them on top of each other, he would serve most of the rest of his life in prison, maybe all of it. Had the victim died, this would be a death penalty case, mm-hmm. I'm sure, because of the hate crime component to it added to a homicide. But yeah, this is a very serious crime. And the district attorney's office, when they first booked him into jail, they booked him in on second degree felonies. That's why I was sort of interested to see what they ultimately charged him with. But given that they filed it as an attempted aggravated murder, that bumped it up to first degree felonies. Uh-huh. And again, those carry the potential for up to life in prison, each count. And he's got 2 of those.
28: So his victim was stabbed more than 15 times. And a KSL.com story from just earlier this week said that he is hospitalized in critical condition. He's had to have surgery, as you might imagine, of course, and that he has a family that he was working to try and support. He has 2 babies and a wife that he is supporting. There is a GoFundMe for him that has been set up. You can find that on the KSL.com page. But I just don't understand what motivates people to do somebody like this, right? That was his goal, is to go and kill somebody who was a Muslim so that it could be a catalytic action for what? More hate crime?
9: Yeah. And it was hard. I mean, he's presumed innocent. There were a lot of witnesses there that saw this. In fact, I think some of the
28: witnesses took him down,
9: saved his life. They saved the victim's life. Yeah. He was asked to explain what happened, and he did indicate that, he said Muslims don't blend well with the community. They come in waves. Everyone that they want to be part of, and if they want to be part of everything, and if not, they'll just take it over. So he said, he said this according to the probable cause statement. I just did an attempted murder. I've never done anything like that before, but I think the country's worth it and there needs to be something done. He said that Muslims act nice, but they're here to take over, and he wanted to be a catalyst for strong feelings and knew that there were consequences. He thought that he could start a movement,
28: a war.
9: That he could do something that others might jump in.
28: A religious war.
9: That doesn't seem to be happening, and thank goodness it doesn't seem to be happening, because
28: so,
9: whatever his feelings about Muslims were, this was not the way to handle it.
28: He does have a criminal history. He was shot by Salt Lake City police officers in 2022 because he pointed a shotgun at them. He threatened to shoot firefighters who responded to a fire at a Salt Lake City residence. He obviously survived being shot by the Salt Lake City police. He was convicted of assault on a police officer and sentenced to 1 to 15 years at the Utah State Prison. He was also convicted in a second separate case of aggravated assault for pulling a gun on a man working security. And he was last paroled from the prison in January of 2025.
9: So if he is convicted, and if he in fact did this crime based on a prior criminal history like that, and the fact that these carry a potential of up to life in prison, he will probably serve the balance of the rest of his life, or at least most of it in prison, because, like you say, he's in his late 40s and he's got a prior criminal history. He's been to prison at least once, maybe twice, and these are serious crimes now. So, I keep saying he's presumed innocent. That's 100%
28: everybody
9: true.
28: Is because we need due process.
9: But there seems to be a pretty compelling case against him with mm-hmm. witnesses mm-hmm. and arguably a statement that akin to what you'd call a confession. So if I was prosecuting this case, I'd feel pretty good about it. If I was defending him, I think the first thing you need to do with this man is get him evaluated for mental health conditions, and that may who knows what it'll get him. It may get him in a different unit when the prison, but it's probably not going to excuse his conduct. It's probably not going to be anything like that.
28: We only have about a minute left, but I wanted to ask you then about today's proceedings. So is this a preliminary hearing?
9: Oh, no, this is a first appearance.
28: This is just a first appearance.
9: This will go faster than our segment has. But what will happen is this. The judge will do three or four things. One, he'll read the charges. He'll say, okay, Mr. Larson, you are charged with the following offenses. And he won't allow him to enter a plea. He'll just say, here's what you're charged with. They will also address his whether or not he can afford an attorney. And if he can't, they will appoint one
28: will
9: for
28: be appointed
9: him.
28: For you.
9: Mm-hmm. And then they will set the conditions of his release, which he won't be released. Right now, it's no bail. So the judge will probably maintain that and not let him out on any sort of bail or other conditions. And

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19: It was a voter registration error, a software error, actually, in New Jersey that registered thousands of non-citizens to vote. Governor Mickey Sherrill says some 6,600 people were registered incorrectly when they got their driver's licenses.
20: Yeah, and a few of those, actually 400, ended up voting in the elections. The governor said there's no evidence that those votes changed the outcome of any elections, which I assume means none of the elections were within 400 votes.
19: Right.
20: So that wouldn't have made a difference. But it's interesting because it appears that what happened was when these people, non-citizens, got their driver's licenses, they automatically enrolled them in the, made them eligible to vote. That probably wouldn't happen here in Utah because we don't issue driver's licenses.

0: passes. We give a driving privilege card, which obviously wouldn't
1: to also non-citizens.
0: Wouldn't register you to vote.
1: So in New Jersey, we can get a little bit more information from ABC News Chief White House Correspondent Mary Bruce.
2: She says officials became aware of this issue last week and that all 6,600 people are now being scrubbed from their voter rolls. And she is vowing that this will not happen again, saying when they find problems, they will fix them. All of this is coming as President Trump is amping up his unproven claims of widespread election fraud. The president, quick to react to this news out of New Jersey, saying the episode underscores the need to pass his Save America Act, which, of course, is his bill requiring voter ID and proof of citizenship.
0: And that's really a concern, I think, for a lot of people who feel like the Save America Act goes a little bit too far in that it really is a voter suppression act. This plays right into the hand of the administration saying, look, had this act been in place, which is proof of citizenship before you can vote, they wouldn't have been able to. And that may very well be true. So this is something that could help the president and our own Senator Mike Lee in trying to get the Save America Act back in front of Congress.
1: So they still don't have the votes. But that aside, one of the things I think that's interesting is the software asked them, are you citizens? And they said no. And they were registered to vote anyway. So in Utah, when you go to register or to get your driver's license, there is a question on there. And by the way, you do have to prove citizenship when you go get your driver's license. There is a question on there that says, do you want to be registered to vote? If you say yes, then you get registered to vote, right? Even if you're a kid and you're 16 or 17, it can ask you if you are not yet 18, do you want to be registered to vote when you turn 18? And you can say yes, and it will do that for you.
0: Yeah, it seems like it's been about 8 or 10 years in Utah since we did have to provide proof of citizenship to renew our driver's licenses. I know the last time I did, because
1: it was when we were going to Real ID, where you get that little star thing.
0: Right. Or even before that, I just remember renewing my driver's license some time ago, and I'd renewed it. I mean, come on, I'm 69 years old. I'd renewed it several times without any problem. But this time, I had to bring in things that I didn't even. I had to go get an extra Social Security card, and go get a birth certificate, because who keeps those things? Smart people do, but I didn't.
1: It was heightened, though. Yeah, right. And we all had to do that. I had to do that as well. In fact, there was all kinds of information that came out before that saying this time when you renew, this is what you have to bring in. And it was to elevate our ability to have security behind our driver's licenses, but they still don't meet the benchmark that the Save America Act wants to prove citizenship. So even though we've had to do it, there's only 5 states out of 50 that meet the benchmark that the Save America Act would do.
0: You mean the smart driver's license wouldn't have been enough?
1: No, it's not enough. It's not enough. And so the one that lets us travel,
0: what else you'd have to do?
1: You have to do a passport. There are things that have to change on the actual driver's license to be able to meet the standard that the Save America Act would want you to do.
0: Yeah, I did. So there were 3 things you had, and you had to produce 2 of them. As I recall now, the passport was one of those, but it wasn't necessary. You could have either.
1: You could do, remember, it's always like prove your ability to work in the United States. Right. Passport will cover that, or you can do birth certificate and Social Security number.
0: Yeah, that's right.
1: Right, those types of things. Yeah. So in Utah, if you remember the lieutenant governor's office, who's over elections in the state, they did an audit. They found out of more than 2 million voter records, 27 people were identified as non-citizens and taken off the rolls, and 13 of those had cast a ballot at one time.
0: You know, we've really had a lot more attention brought before us on election integrity, and I think what some of us have learned is that there's a high level of election integrity. I think that our own state of Utah, our own lieutenant governor, and our own county clerks have really set up themselves very well. And in fact, in Utah, we do a very good job of voter registration. We do a very good job of voter integrity. And I feel like our elections have been free and fair throughout. And of course, the Republicans can't complain anyway, because they win everything here in Utah, it seems. So, and Trump won the last 3 times he ran here. So he was concerned about Utah, and he sort of got upset at them before the primaries recently because we're continuing to do mail-in voting. I don't see that changing anytime soon. And although Mike Lee said recently mail-in voting is
1: he said it needs to go away.
0: Yeah, it's about to go away.
1: He said it needs to go away, even though that's how he's won his elections. So, look, it's part, I think, of the ongoing conversation. And are you going to be more targeted towards blue states? I don't know. But I do know that the DOJ is continuing to demand from even the state of Utah that we submit all voter information. So not just what's publicly available. There is plenty of information that's publicly available to people. There are certain groups of people for whom it's available. It's not actually just available for anybody, anytime, anywhere. But they're also wanting one centralized database. They want to be able to have your social security number, which the federal government already has, by the way. But they want to be able to have that, and your birth date and your address and your email and your phone number and all of that in one centralized database. Can you imagine the risk of identity theft with one centralized database?
0: Chinese interference. They get that information, we're doomed. What I guess I don't appreciate is the notion that if it's harder to vote, liberals won't vote, Democrats won't vote. And I don't know that that's true. I mean, the Republicans may be shooting themselves in the foot, because what they're doing is they're going to make it much more difficult for people to vote. And I'll just say this, without vote by mail, it would be hard for me to vote because I'd have to take off and I have to go up to the Ogden Valley. I work downtown. I work downtown right now, Salt Lake. I'm 45 miles from my closest voting place, which is not the end of the world, but it's, you know, on a day when I'm working late, whatever, it might be hard to get there. So the mail-in thing has been really a blessing for me personally and for my family. So I'd hate to see that go away. But on the other hand, we don't want 400 people voting like they did in New Jersey when they shouldn't be voting. So I think there's a balance here, but I'm not sure it's to make it much more difficult for everyone to vote.
1: Well, I think too, you have to acknowledge that you can have an error rate, that the human error rate for counting ballots by hand, for example, is much higher than the error rate for machines. But there's no such thing as zero. But I want to point out too about Lisa Murkowski. She's a senator from Alaska, and she's like, I cannot support the Save America Act as is, partially because it would require people to register to vote in person. And she said, let me give you an example. And then she talked about a remote community and the amount for airfare for them to fly into the closest county where they could register to vote, stay overnight, at minimum $1,000.
0: How is that not
1: a poll tax?
0: Yeah, right. And so you'd expect a state like that to maybe be able to opt out of it or to make it. I know the Save America Act doesn't allow that, but my word, they must be doing everything they can there to make it palatable for people to vote, even if it means mail-in, because otherwise people just won't vote. They just won't.
1: Right. And then that becomes voter suppression. So I don't think we should be implementing poll taxes and suppressing voters.
0: Yeah.
1: Right. I agree. We shouldn't have non-citizens voting. That's one of the rights and responsibilities of being a citizen in the United States. However, I think we need to also be realistic about what's actually going on.
0: My first law partner used to say, if it ain't broke, don't fix it. And I would say, it ain't broke.
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0: Well, if you're like me and you've dropped money at times on the street or lost your wallet or whatever, you just better kiss it goodbye. But if you find yourself the victim of a financial scam, are there things you can do to get your money back?
1: So, look, there's a chance, and it is something that you have to do pretty quickly. So we have KSL investigator Matt Gebhardt, who's joining us right now to give us a tiny sliver of good news.
21: A tiny sliver of good news. Well, this all begins with people think investigative reporting is glamorous. They've all seen, you know, things like the Pelican Brief and stuff. Most of it is reading very, very boring reports. And I was sitting down with a very, very boring report a few days ago, and it was from the FBI. It was their cybercrime thing. And I was just kind of looking through, you know, what's going on in Utah, how have things changed, and, you know,
1: yeah,
21: nighttime
1: sure.
21: reading. And something jumped out to me, and it was that they have this asset recovery team that when you act quickly, they jump into action and they try to freeze money that you've wired to a scammer. Mm. And I'm going, all right, cool. So what, one guy got his money back at one point sometime, I think. And as I'm reading, it's like, oh my gosh, in 2025, they actually had like a 58% success rate, which,
1: wow.
21: I don't, that's what I said. Wow. If you've been doing this a long time, that is wow. That's like, cause you really, the adage has been for a long time, dummy reporters like me have gone on TV and said, if you send it away, it is gone forever.
1: Yeah.
21: Maybe not the case.
1: Wow.
22: You would almost think, Matt, that that's immediate. If you wire it, it's gone. There's
0: no trace of it, because a lot of it, as you've taught us in the past, is wired overseas.
21: Yep.
0: So this is surprising to me. It really
21: is. It's surprising to me too, and that's, you know, certainly why we reported on it. And in fact, their 2026 numbers are even better. At least Salt Lake City's numbers, their margins are even better as far as what they're recovering. So the trick here is that it doesn't work with all kinds of transfers, right? Sure. So the most common ways that we are sending money these days, and Crooks have figured it out, the most common ways that we're sending money isn't bank-to-bank wire transfers. It's it's through Cash App, it's through Venmo, it's through Zelle, and this does not work for that. If you send stuff that way, it is gone instantaneously. It is like handing somebody a $20 bill. With banks, however, though, there are all the wonky processes.
1: If you're going to wire money through your bank.
21: Yeah, if you wire money through your bank, there are all of the wonky processes that banks go through. And some of it has to do with, you know, anti-terrorism efforts, and some of it just has to do with the fact that, you know, these are big companies, and big companies often are not the most efficient. But if you act quickly, they say 48 hours or less.
1: Oh.
21: I would say 1 hour or less if you can.
1: Yeah.
21: I can't tell you how many times I've been interviewing somebody who's a victim of a scam, and they tell me, they had all the answers. I thought I was talking to my bank or this friend of mine or this other, and it was the minute they hung up the phone, they went, what have I done? But then they don't know what to do.
1: Yeah.
0: Right.
21: And the answer is, call your bank and call the FBI immediately. IC3.gov, it stands for Internet Crimes. There's three C's. It's an acronym. But anyway, IC3.gov is the FBI's website. But really start with your bank and do it immediately. Let them know what happened immediately and get them to freeze the money if they can. And in those cases, some of it might get back to you. 58%, look, that's not 100% success rate. That's an F.
0: That's a big number. I don't know.
21: Well, it's an F if it's a letter grade.
0: Right.
21: But it's not nothing, and it's a chance. Yeah. And you got to act quick because it's not instantaneous, but it is still quick the way money leaves its hands.
1: All right. I had to look it up. It's Internet Crime Complaint Center. The three C's.
21: Thank you.
1: But it's interesting to me because I thought like you, and maybe it's because we've been talking to you about that very story. I remember you have told us before that you had somebody who said, I realized it as soon as I hung up. And I guess it's good to know because I thought it was just gone.
21: Yeah, and it is. If you send it with a peer-to-peer payment app, it is if you give them access to a gift card number. But when it comes to banks, their processes are slow enough that sometimes you get a chance of getting it back.
1: I think it's interesting because I've seen reports about people going into banks, maybe people who are older than even Greg and I, and are saying, I need to withdraw $2,000 and wire it, you know, this place. And that even bankers now, tellers are able to say, okay, I think this is a scam, right? Because they've seen this before. So it's good to know that if grandpa feels like he's being threatened and needs to hurry and wire money, but if he's doing it through a bank or he's going to take it out to go buy gift cards, that would be a huge red flag. Yeah. But at least there's something there that could happen. I'm surprised to hear you say even up to 48 hours.
21: Yeah. I mean, listen.
1: An hour's better.
21: The red flags are what the red flags have always been as far as these scams go. And they're so sophisticated. And we've talked about this many times about how they're targeting us as individuals. And you really, you don't, it's so easy because it's not, you know, it's not the typical scam. The red flags are there. There's a certain sense of urgency. It tends to be the big one. There's a certain sense of don't give you need to act quickly. So a lot of times, one of the really popular ones we're seeing right now is they call you and they say, we're with your credit card, we're with your bank, or they text you or whatever, and your account has been compromised.
1: Yeah.
21: Mm-hmm. And we need to act quickly to lock it down. And so you actually and they have all the right answers. Mm-hmm. And so you actually think you're dealing with these security people who need this information in order to lock down your account.
1: Right.
21: Because if you're going to give your PIN number to anybody, the NN number means number. Anyway, if you're going to give your PIN to anybody, it's going to be the teller machine, right? Yeah. It's going to be the bank. And so that you can see how these scams certainly work. Part of what you were just talking about how banks will warn people when they walk in to take money out, some of that is them being nice, sure, but some of that is also forced through litigation because there were some major lawsuits. One of the big ones had to do with Western Union a decade or so ago because it was like, you guys are at the center of so much of this wire transfer fraud.
1: Yeah.
21: You should be doing more.
1: Yeah.
21: And ultimately, I don't remember if it was a settlement or what, but ultimately Western Union then said, you know, started, began training their people. We need to be proactive when people come in and say, I'd like to wire this money away.
1: I didn't know that.
21: Yeah. And I would not be surprised to see similar things happening with the new technology, the newer technology, your Cash Apps, your Zelles, your PayPals, your what have you,
0: right.
21: Where it's like so much of these are becoming the number one things where people are sending this money away. Is enough being done there to stop it before the fraud happens? Because we're talking about a multi-billion-dollar industry here.
1: Yeah.
21: Surely something needs to be done.
0: And it's interesting because you say 48 hours, but I would say based on what you're telling me, this is really great news. That even if you're over that 48 hours, it's worth a try.
21: 100%.
0: It's worth contacting your bank and doing what you can.
21: 100%, but as far as being able to freeze it before it leaves, that's where it's like, you know.
0: Right.
1: We do have a question from a texter. What should a business do if they took a credit card payment from a bad actor and they shipped product? Do they have any recourse?
21: Well, you don't have recourse under consumer protection laws. Not a lawyer is maybe a better question for you, Greg, but my understanding is, you know, fraud is fraud, and passing a bad check or giving... What did he say? Was it a bogus credit card?
0: Credit card, yeah.
1: Well, that they had received a credit card payment, but that was a bad actor. So, yeah, the funds weren't
21: so basically
1: actually there, but they shipped the
21: card.
1: Product.
21: I see. So, stolen credit card number. Well, it sounds like it's, you know, certainly report it to the police. Certainly, you could certainly report it to the FBI. As far as what to do is, you know, so I assume this person's a victim of, you know, somebody disputed the charge and then they ultimately had to give the money back. I think it's probably a lesson where you're looking forward to do a better job of verifying who your customers are.
0: Yeah, no harm in at least trying to get the product back too.
1: Thanks for joining us. And I just have to add this one last thing. There's a scammer alert from the FBI about the IC3 2 days ago. People are trying to now impersonate the FBI.
0: Great.
1: That investigates.
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7: If you're in the market for a new house, you might have to get a little creative to make it work. So between record high home prices and higher interest rates, you might be in for a bit of a challenge.
8: But like our friends at the Stern Team of Amada Real Estate say, more challenge does not mean that it's impossible. Just because it's more challenges, it just means you've got to get a little more scrappy.
7: So it's interesting. I've seen several housing stories about different ways that people are getting scrappy in finding solutions, right? So one of them that KSL did recently was an ADU, an accessory dwelling unit for mom to move into as she downsized out of her main home. And then her son and his family was going to take over the big home and she was going to live in the backyard in this ADU.
8: Right.
7: That's scrappy.
8: Yeah, that's thinking ahead. And I would say this also. I mean, I've lived in Utah for almost 70 years. Housing prices continue to go up. I know. Yeah. I know they don't. It's like what they say, playing with a slinky while you're walking upstairs. They continue to go up, but there's a little up and down even within that.
7: Yeah.
8: But buying a house is still a great investment for our young people. And if you're thinking of sticking around and you're thinking of having a house for 10 years, it's still a good thing. The problem I think a lot of people have is just getting their foot in the door. But if you do get in a position where you can afford a house, I think it's, notwithstanding interest rates and high prices, that house is going to be worth more than what you paid for it in a couple of years, I think.
7: So this, true, equity grows, right? So the Salt Lake Board of Realtors released data for five counties along the Wasatch Front, Salt Lake, Utah, Twilla, Davis, and Weber. They said the price point for the typical home now is the highest for any quarter on record. So in Salt Lake, it's now $645,000. So look, people are trying to get creative. And how do they do that? Condos, that's an entry, right? And our friends at the Stern Team have told us that several times. Russell Fawcett has told us that. You can start in a condo and you will still build equity. It's not exactly the same as a single owner dwelling, but it does get you your foot in the door. You can also try, like we said, the ADU option. I think it's multi-generational living. In fact, I've seen people doing that. I told you, my daughter said, hey, let's buy 5 acres and you build a house and I'll build a house and we can live together.
8: There you go.
7: Yep. Share yards. We can share yard work, I guess. So I don't know if we're going to do that. But
8: man, I tell you, my kids have all moved out of state. I would do that in a minute. But maybe after a year, I'd say, okay, you guys, let's pack it up and
7: could
8: move
7: you have
8: again.
7: Your own mini HOA? That would be, yeah, that'd be a family HOA.
8: Yeah.
7: I don't know. So look, it's also interesting. I saw the story in the Washington Post about home ownership maybe not being as high as you think. The reason it caught my eye is because they were saying, look, it depends on how you count the numbers. And of course, that is always how you count. That's how data works, right? It depends on what you're looking at. And one of the things that they said is people look at right now, the way they're looking at is the question is there a mortgage on this house, right? Are you living in this house? But what they're not asking is, are there people here who aren't the owners? So what they're trying to get at is, do you have adult children living in this house? Because right. They're not homeowners, right? And so that actually changes the percentage. That was the argument that they were making in this Washington Post article. It changes the percentage if you start looking at, are there adult children living in mom and dad's house? Because this is an economist's view saying we've been looking at home ownership the wrong way. So I thought that was an interesting argument, actually.
8: I would think that maybe, and I'm not an economist, and I'm not trying to give anybody advice, but it would seem to me that there should be a way that we can allow parents to gift children more than what we currently do, because there's a limit on how much you can gift. And I only say that because...
7: Do you mean tax implication-wise?
8: Right. And income to the child.
7: Okay.
8: If a child's trying to buy a house and you're a parent and you're flush, you're okay, you'd like to help them out. If you give them too much, it's income and you exceed the limit. And lenders will say, if it's a loan, we don't want any part of it. Mm-hmm. If you're taking out a loan with mom and dad, don't come to us, because we don't want to be part of a two loan system. And besides, you may not qualify for our loan anymore. So, I mean, I'm just thinking out loud here a little bit, but there's got to be a way that maybe under some, you know, housing plan in the future, that parents can help their kids out a little bit more, at least get their foot in the door.
7: Yeah. I mean, that's interesting. And it's kind of, I think looks at, well, why are they living with mom and dad? Probably because they can't afford to get a home. The Deseret News had an article just this week that asked the question, how low do mortgage rates, the interest rates, need to go to make buying a house in Utah more affordable? Well, there's a new analysis that finds that there's even a place in Utah that even if you cut it to zero, it's not affordable. It's still not affordable.
8: You can't afford it even with no interest.
7: Yeah, for most Utahns.
8: That might be true.
7: Median earners.
8: Although, you know, and interest rates are relative. When I bought my first house, we were at 11-12%, and thought
7: mine were in the teens. Yeah, my first house.
8: Right, we thought we were doing really well because interest rates at the time were in the teens. We get 11%, and our neighbor's jealous.
7: Woohoo!
8: Now there's no way people would. And now we're at 6%, and people are going, "Oh, that's horrible."
7: I know,
8: and
7: it is
8: bad in terms of where we've been over the last 10 years, where we had interest rates really in the low, you know, 3-4 or even lower for some people, 2 in that range. We got spoiled and you know, because the economy was great. Maybe we'll get back down to that. I know the president is dying to get interest rates down, but the Fed is going, well, as soon as you do that, we're going to inflation and other things are going to go up. So there's a balance. We continue to maintain that balance. But I would just say this, and you know, we talked with the folks at the Stern team of Omada Real Estate about that, and they, you know, of course, you know, they try to be as objective as possible, but they say, you know, it's never a bad time to buy a home, mm-hmm. just because of the fact that you know, values of the home go up. It's better than buying a car or buying a yacht, or I don't know what else you can do with your money. No one can afford a yacht.
7: Rent.
8: But yeah, rent, and even rent. And I'm not saying, you know, people need to just consult their own finances to see, but sometimes it's even better than renting because, like you say a minute ago, you get something in return in the form mm-hmm. of what's called equity.
7: Yeah. Yeah. And it's, look, I wanted to talk about the interest rates dropping because, first of all, I don't think it's realistic to make a plan that we're going to wait until interest rates go down to 3%. I don't think that's going to happen. I think it was an aberration. I think it was directly related to some of the other forces that are just unique and will not come back around. But there's a New York-based real estate investment platform. It's Ziffy.ai. That's where we got the data about what would interest rates have to be to make it affordable for a median earner. Mm-hmm. And so this story is by Lisa Riley Roche, who's a Deseret News reporter for more than 3 decades. And she just pointed to St. George, for example. So the median price of a home in St. George is $627,000, but the median income is just under $87,000. And so if you did that 30% or the one third, it's not enough. Even at 0% interest, it's not enough.
8: Right. To buy a median home. I mean, there are homes in everywhere that are less.
7: Then you start smaller, right? And I think sometimes we have young adults who think that they can move into a brand new home or a home as big as mom and dad's. They don't want the fixer-upper. They don't want something that is older. And when you and I bought our first homes, that's kind of was the norm for a starter home. You get something small and then you start building equity and you can work up from there. My house was 1,700 square feet.
8: And we were happy to have it.
7: Because
8: living in mom's basement was love.
7: That was not an option.
8: But it was not that fun, right?
7: Not, or an renting. Option in my house.
8: Yeah, because renting was expensive at the time too, and it still is. So yeah, I mean, I hope that young people and people that are trying to buy a home will look around and find that there are some homes, a fixer-upper. You've got some time. You've got some skills. You can do some things to make the value.
7: And even if you don't, there's YouTube.
8: Right, yes. Right. You can learn just about anything on YouTube. I learned that.
7: That's right. And remember, you can learn your home's true value in just 30 seconds. Visit SternTeam.com to find out more.
8: Yeah. Keep your hopes up. Things could get better.
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20: From ABC News, I'm Mike Debusky. President Trump once again ratcheting up the tensions with Iran, saying for every ship it strikes in the Strait of Hormuz, the U.S. will attack a bridge or power plant inside Iran. ABC News Chief Global Affairs Correspondent Martha Raddatz has more from Jordan.
21: And of course, the Iranians immediately responded to this, you know, eye for an eye. If you do this to us, we'll do the same sort of thing to you. And we've already seen the Iranians striking throughout the Gulf, in Jordan, in Kuwait, in Bahrain. So if President Trump decides to do that, That is a whole new level of fight.
20: The back and forth comes as U.S. forces continue to launch strikes on Iran, the most recent of which focused on maritime capabilities, missile and drone storage facilities, and air defense assets, according to U.S. Central Command. A former modeling scout connected to Jeffrey Epstein has been found dead.
0: Daniel Siad, a one-time modeling scout for Jeffrey Epstein, was found dead in his home outside Paris on Monday. That's according to French authorities. Siad's name appears over 2,000 times in the Epstein files released by the DOJ. In emails, Siad connected Epstein to young women he recruited from around the world. Some, he would note, were teenagers, writing in one correspondence, "I feel like fishermen sometime, I catch quick."
20: ABC's James Longman, the family-ordered autopsy of Nolan Wells has come back inconclusive when it comes to determining the cause of that teenager's death. ABC's Aaron Katursky has what officials did learn.
13: The pathologist the family hired also noted he did not find evidence of any fractures, did not find any evidence of deep tissue injuries.
20: Wells went missing on the 4th of July while visiting a barrier island in Mississippi with friends. His body was found 2 days later. His family suspects foul play. And in Louisiana, Tropical Storm Bertha is moving slowly across the southern coast. You're listening to ABC News.
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5: Have you been socking money away in an IRA or 401k or some other type of tax-deferred retirement account? Your contributions to these accounts are off limits to Uncle Sam, but that comes to a screeching halt when you turn age 73. This is when required minimum distributions kick in and the government forces you to start withdrawing money from your IRA and 401k every single year. Now, most people don't realize it, but these withdrawals could trigger an avalanche of taxes in retirement. Hi, I'm Ryan Thacker. I'm along with my brother, Tyson. 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And if you have a traditional IRA or 401k, this could be a great show for you today because you've probably heard of required minimum distributions or what you'll hear often is RMDs, but you probably haven't given them much thought. And if you're in your 50s or 60s and you hope to retire anytime soon, you'll save yourself a lot of money and a slew of headaches if you start planning right now. So coming up in our first segment, we're going to walk you through the most important things that you need to know about your RMDs and how they could impact your retirement savings. Tyson, we've got a great show today. So let's dive in on segment one here.
6: Yeah, Ryan, we want to talk today about different mistakes. And mistake number one as it relates to this topic is not understanding what the required minimum distribution rules are. When we talk about RMDs or required minimum distributions, the first thing that you need to understand is that there are mandatory withdrawals that everybody needs to follow. So if you get to age 73, you need to start withdrawing money out of your IRA, your 401k, any retirement account.
5: Right.
6: And basically the government mandates how much money every year based off of longevity, until how much you need to take out of those accounts every year until you deplete those accounts 100% or you pass away. And so whether the stock market's up, whether it's down, anywhere in between, you've got to take that money out of your account. And this may not seem like that big of a deal on its face, but let's consider something like taxes as an example.
5: Yep.
6: This could create a scenario where it pushes you up into a much higher bracket. It could also create a situation where your Medicare premiums could double. And when you think about whether the stock market's up or down, let's say the market has a tumble and you are taking these required minimum distributions out. Mm-hmm. What it also means is you're pulling money out that you may never get back because you're pulling that money out for required minimum distributions. The market's down. And so as the market tries to recover, you don't have as big of a nest egg to continue to grow that money. And so when you don't understand the rules of required minimum distributions, this becomes a huge deal with everything else in your plan.
5: That's right. Tyson, there's this interesting article when, you know, talking about what the cost of this is.
6: This is big.
5: Article from CNBC. The headline is this year-end mistake costs some investors up to $1.7 billion. That's 1.7 with a B, Tyson. Then the quote from the article here says, Vanguard estimated there are about 8.7 million IRA owners at RMD age. Scaled with the 6.7% missed RMD rate from 2024, think about that, 6.7% missing their RMD, there could be more than 580,000 IRA owners skipping RMDs annually, and the penalties are up to $1.7 billion, according to this Vanguard estimate.
6: Well, and let's break it down. If you miss your required minimum distribution, that steep penalty could be 25% of whatever amount wasn't withdrawn from a required minimum distribution, plus any income taxes owed on that amount. So if you forgot to withdraw $20,000, you could lose $5,000 plus the income tax on top of it. It becomes a pretty steep penalty that you've got to make sure that you're doing this correctly.
5: So Tyson, I think this is one of those areas that we say, this is not a do-it-yourself sport.
6: Yeah,
5: right.
6: Yeah,
5: when totally. When it comes to your required minimum distributions, this is somewhere, you know, it's not like you're going to get a notice from the IRS. They say, hey, you need to, here's your calculation of how much you need to take out, because it's up to you to determine how much you need to take out of the accounts. And so when you're planning this required minimum distribution strategy, you need to keep in mind that you can't combine RMDs with your spouse. Some people think that, oh, I will just lump this all together. No, you need to make sure that your retirement accounts, and when you look at each one of those, that you're doing it for both the husband and the wife. And, you know, even if you're filing your taxes jointly, I think that's where a lot of people end up making the mistake. And, you know, the same holds true for all the different types. You may have some IRAs, you may have a 401k, or you may have a 403b, 457. We just call it the alphabet soup, all these different retirement accounts. And so this is one of those areas that can really get you into trouble quickly.
6: Well, and here's the best news. You don't have to go this alone. You can have some help. We do this all the time. We've helped thousands upon thousands upon thousands of people retire. And we help people with required minimum distributions every year.
5: Yep.
6: And the best news is, there are some strategies that we're going to talk about in this show that are going to help people to understand that if you can get ahead of the required minimum distributions, then you can even be in better shape, because we want you to be able to control your taxes, not necessarily the IRS, right?
5: Well, Tyson, I can tell you this, Uncle Sam's not going to do you any favors when you take a look at this. And so, you know, so many people just think, oh, I'll get to that. I'll get around to it. It's kind of like, you know, cleaning out the garage. I'll get around to that one when I have time. And what we find is the time never comes. And then all of a sudden they end up paying a penalty, or they end up, you know, creeping into higher tax bracket, all of these different areas. And so, Tyson, that's why we exist here at Boss Retirement Solutions and Advisors. We want to be able to help you make an informed decision when it comes to your required minimum distributions. And because it's not a do-it-yourself sport, let us help you create a plan, create a strategy. And so, Tyson, when you think about this, how can we help our neighbors who have this front and center on their mind right now?
6: Well, if you've got an IRA, 401k, any of those retirement accounts we've talked about, it's natural to think of this as being 100% of your money. But don't forget, you still have got to pay taxes when you withdraw this money in retirement. So this really is a joint account with the IRS. And the taxes on these accounts could end up being a lot bigger than you thought they ever would be. 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
4: 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We are the Retirement Brothers from Boss Retirement Solutions and Advisors. And today we are talking about the five critical mistakes that could trigger an avalanche of taxes in retirement. And coming up in this segment, we are going to be talking about how those required minimum distributions could have a significant impact on taxes for Social Security benefits in retirement. Ryan, we got done just talking about how people don't understand the rules. Now, this is an even bigger deal, because everybody has a Social Security check coming to them, but they may not understand how all this interplay happens with taxes and what this really does to change the scenario, right?
5: Yeah, absolutely. You need to understand how these required minimum distributions are going to affect your Social Security, because any money that you withdraw from your traditional IRA or 401k, it's considered taxable income. Think about it. You've been in this mode where you've just been letting the money grow, and you've been making contributions to it, usually auto deductions out of your paycheck. And then all of a sudden you hit this RMD age, and then you throw on top of that, you're now taking Social Security benefits. This is where it starts to get even more complicated. We're going to layer these throughout the show today. And, you know, when you combine all this income together, so let's say you've got Social Security, you've got a pension. Now all of a sudden you start taking money out of your 401ks and IRAs. This is when you can get pushed into a higher tax bracket. And this is why we call it the tax torpedo.
4: Exactly, Ryan. And so you think about these rules that have not necessarily been indexed to inflation.
5: Mm-hmm.
4: For instance, if you're single and you make more than $34,000, then you start getting taxed at higher amounts on your Social Security.
5: Yep.
4: So then you think, okay, so maybe I double this to, you know, from $34,000 to double that if you're married, but it only goes to $44,000, and then things start changing again. Right. That's for all of your Social Security income, the money you're pulling out of your IRAs and 401ks. That may be out of real estate that you've got. Maybe you've got a pension. So that $44,000, that hasn't been indexed to inflation since the 1980s. And so most of you listening right now are taking more than $44,000 out of your accounts when you're in retirement. And so not only can this push you into a higher tax bracket, but it will force you to start getting taxed on up to 85% of your Social Security benefit. Yep. One of the crazy things about that is a couple decades ago, hardly anybody was getting taxed at that level. Mm-hmm. But because those haven't been indexed to inflation, now almost everybody is getting taxed at some level with Social Security, right?
5: Yeah. And so, Tyson, what you really need to do is you need to take this into account.

0: count, because when we look at, there's an article from Barron's here that says, after enjoying exceptional tax-deferred growth over the past decade, many retirees now view their individual retirement accounts as tax time bombs.
1: Yeah.
0: I mean, you know, that's one of the benefits. Everyone's happy the market's growing, right? And it's been going up and
1: up. It's been amazing.
0: But guess what else has been going up? Your tax liability when it comes to you and your retirement accounts. And so one of the questions we get all the time is, can you delay taking your RMDs to avoid this? Nope, you can't delay this, right? I mean, once you get to that required minimum distribution age, which is currently at age 73, well, this is, there's no do-overs. You just have to start taking that money out. Now, fortunately, because in December of 2022, the government passed the Secure Act 2.0. And this is one of those areas that they started moving it up. It's eventually going to go up to your 75th birthday. So Uncle Sam's going to give you a little bit of leeway there. But guess what else he also knows? If the market keeps going up, he's just getting more and more taxes that are going to go to Uncle Sam by that happening. So Tyson, this is one of those areas, again, you need to make sure you have really good planning.
1: And not only do you need to have good planning, but you need to have somebody in your corner that's going to help you. Two quick stories. First one, somebody who works at Fidelity Investments. So you'd think, hey, somebody who works at Fidelity is going to know how all this works and that they're going to be able to do the strategy.
0: Yep.
1: Not too long ago, they came through our door and said, hey, I work at Fidelity, but I don't understand how to make sure that these RMDs are done correctly.
0: Right.
1: Second story, client, here's somebody talking about moving money over to a Roth account. We'll talk about this in just a minute in more detail, but they heard that and then they said, I think I can do this. And then the end of the next year, they came in and said, hey, I moved a whole bunch of money over to a Roth account, but I got all these taxes that are now due. I don't understand. I did all of it at the same time. I took all of my money out of my IRA and 401k. I moved it over and now I have to pay all these taxes, which they're not going to get back. Yeah. So this goes back to taxes again. And our advisor said, unfortunately, the way you did it was not in your benefit. Mm-hmm. You tried to do this. You tried to follow the rules, but taxes, there are so many different ways that this can really impact somebody. And so you truly need somebody in your corner that's going to be able to help you.
0: Well, Tyson, our good friend, Ed Slott, the Wall Street Journal calls him America's IRA expert.
1: Yep.
0: And he is the president of Ed Slott and Company, which provides IRA training to financial advisors. We've heard him many times. We've had him in to speak to the families that we serve at Boss Retirement Solutions and advisors. And he says this, waiving RMDs or putting them off doesn't help most people. He says, in fact, taking RMDs later could hurt. The amount of these required withdrawals from your IRAs and 401ks is based on both the account balance at the end of each year and also the owner's life expectancy. So by delaying RMDs, retirees could be forced to make bigger withdrawals from the account. And that's one thing that when you look at the life expectancy tables on a required minimum distribution, starting at age 73, it's one percentage. As they get to 80, it's a bigger percentage.
1: Yes.
0: As they get to 90, it's even bigger.
1: Yes.
0: Because Uncle Sam's basically trying to force that money out so that he can get the taxes on it. And this is where it can have significant tax implications on your retirement account. And we see, Tyson, families come in to meet with us for the first time and they're like, hey, I'm retired and this is actually going pretty well. I'm not taking my Social Security. I'm feeling pretty good about this. And, then all of a sudden, as they get older, we show them, here's the effect. Here's the long-term effect.
1: We actually quantify it for them.
0: Yeah. And it's like, you may be paying $50,000 in taxes right now, but here at age 85, you're going to be paying $175,000 in taxes because that account balance has grown. It's been deferred. Plus, you've got all these other income sources coming in, right?
1: That's right. So here's the good news. We can show you what your specific situation looks like. And you don't have to wait until you get to retirement age to do this. You don't have to wait until those required minimum distributions kick in. We can show you strategies that are going to help you to be able to withdraw funds in a way that is measured, that keeps your tax requirement low as to what to pay to Uncle Sam every year until you get to retirement. And here's the best news. If we do this early enough and we do it in a measured way, you actually could avoid required minimum distributions altogether. So in other words, you control what happens to your taxes, not Uncle Sam. And as a result, you could pay a lot less in taxes over your retirement life. So Ryan, what do we specifically offer people to make this happen?
0: Well, I'm sure that you understand the concept of compound interest. It's like a snowball rolling down the hill, and the longer it rolls, the bigger it gets. And Warren Buffett called this the eighth wonder of the world. But have you ever heard of compound tax savings? It could be even more powerful than compound interest, especially in retirement and the things that we're talking about in the show today. Here's how it works. 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
0: Imagine this scenario. You're 74 years old. There's an unexpected stock market correction, and your investments drop like a rock. But because your RMDs kicked in last year, you're forced to sell your investments at a steep loss, even if you don't need the money. So you've essentially locked in your losses, and you'll never get this money back again. Welcome to Retirement Solutions Radio. I'm Ryan Thacker, along with my brother Tyson, and we are the Retirement Brothers. And today we're talking about five critical RMD mistakes that could trigger an avalanche of taxes for you in retirement. And coming up in this segment, we're going to talk about why RMDs and sequence of returns risk could be a deadly combination. And Tyson, you know, as we look at the just over the last decade now, the just the roar in the stock market, we've had a couple dips, but those dips have not stayed permanent for a long time. And so I think we have a lot of complacent people right now.
1: We
0: this
1: do.
0: Is one of those areas that we're shouting it from the rooftops and saying this. Markets don't only go up, they can go in two directions. And it's been a long time since we've had a down, and it stayed down.
1: It is. And this really leads to mistake number three, which is not understanding how to navigate required minimum distributions as it relates to something called sequence of returns risk. And so what is sequence of returns risk? It's something where what's happening to the stock market when you first retire. So let's give a scenario. Let's say that somebody retires and it's like right now where the market just keeps going up and up and up every year. And they haven't done any tax planning. They haven't looked at this in a way that makes any sense. So they get to 73. They think, okay, I'm just going to start taking these required minimum distributions. The market continues to go up.
0: Yep.
1: They're okay because even though they took some money out of the account, they still have the market continuing to march up. And so that money's going to last a lot longer because it continues to replenish the bucket.
0: Mm-hmm.
1: Now let's take a look at sequence of returns risk on the flip side. When you just talked about how if the market goes down, so let's say you retire within that month, the market starts to correct, it continues to correct.
0: Let's say you've got $1 million.
1: You've got $1 million.
0: And it goes down 50%.
1: Yep. So you now only have $500,000 to take required minimum distributions out of at age 73.
0: Right.
1: And as a result, that bucket never gets replenished because not only did it get cut in half to 500,000, but it also you're pulling money out of it at the same time. So as the market continues to go down, you've got a lot less money to draw from. And at the same time, you're taking those required minimum distribution. It spells disaster because your money's going to last so much less of a time period over your retirement life.
0: It's the fastest way to run out of money.
1: It is.
0: And we're shouting this from the rooftops right now because everyone is complacent, Tyson. Everyone is so complacent about this. Memory is so short term. You know, you go back to the stock market crash in 1987, and then you go to the dot-com crash, and then you go to the great financial crisis in 2008. Well, really, since the market recovered from the 2008 crash, it's been going one direction, and that is up. And so many people, they've forgotten about what it feels like for when the market goes down and it stays down.
1: Yeah.
0: You think about COVID. We had a COVID dip that was so short because then the government started printing money and it just pumped that market right back up. And then you look at 2022, there was a dip in 2022, but it came roaring back and now we're at all-time highs. And Tyson, we are seeing it right now from the families that come in and talk to us for the first time. They're like, hey, it's not a big deal. This market's going to keep going up. I don't think the market's ever going to go down. And these are people who have never had to live through a market downturn. You know, you think about from 2000 to 2010, it's called the decade of nothing. And that's because when the market went down and by the time it even came back, you just got back to break even.
14: Yeah.
0: Well, here's the part that you're not thinking about. If you have $1 million in your IRA or your 401k and it goes down 50%, the difference between when you were working and still making contributions, you could ride it out. Well, now you're going to put a hole in the bucket.
14: Yeah.
0: And when you put a hole in that bucket and start having to start taking out withdrawals, this is where it really puts a lot of stress on that portfolio. And Tyson, you and I keep talking about it and we keep bringing it up. And the number one thing that we're seeing, it's not going to happen again. The market's different. We've heard this before.
1: There's a cycle that happens in the market.
0: Yep.
1: It continues to do that. You know, even we hear people say, well, President Trump isn't going to allow the stock market to go down, exactly. Right?
0: Yep.
1: But the problem still remains that the number one thing people need to plan for in retirement is not how much of a return you get. Doesn't matter if you get a 20% return year after year after year. You need to plan for income.
0: Yes.
1: And I don't care what is happening in the market. If you're not taking some of that risk off the table and planning for income, mm-hmm. you are still setting yourself up to be at much higher risk for both you and your spouse. Let's talk about it from the wife's perspective as an example. Mm-hmm. We have so many wives come in that they will say to us, I'm nervous. My husband is controlling the investment accounts. I want to have some income in retirement. Mm-hmm. I want to make sure I'm in a good space. And he keeps pushing all of this, the equivalent of everything on black, right? Yeah,
0: yep.
1: Taking too much risk, in other words. What happens, husbands, if there's a market downturn, you pass, and now your spouse doesn't know how to manage this? You've got to have somebody who's going to help you to take some of this risk, to de-risk what's going on in the market. This is a big deal.
0: And we see this go both ways, right, Tyson?
1: We do. And so here's the bottom line. Do you ever wish that you had more money in retirement? Would you feel more confident if you had another $100,000, $200,000, $300,000 in savings? 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
1: 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I'm Tyson Thacker, along with my brother Ryan. 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And today we are talking about the five critical mistakes that could trigger an avalanche of taxes in retirement. And coming up in our final segment, why required minimum distributions could play a pivotal role with your withdrawals in retirement. Plus, should you consider converting your traditional IRA or 401k into a Roth? We've talked a little bit about this today, Ryan. Let's recap the things that we have talked about. First mistake that we talked about in the first segment is not knowing required minimum distribution rules. Second mistake, not knowing how RMDs could impact taxes as well as Social Security benefits. Mistake number three, not knowing how to navigate required minimum distributions and how that plays into sequence of returns risk. So Ryan, now let's jump into mistake number four. What is it? And why is it important?
0: Well, not having a strategy. This is your overall strategy on your RMDs. And the reason why this is important is because every single thing is connected in retirement. Because when you think about your RMDs, it's not just taxes, but it's also your strategy on Social Security. It's on Medicare. It's on how you're going to bring all these other sources of retirement income in. And, you know, many of the traditional retirement withdrawal rules, such as the one that you hear all the time, the 4% rule, they were invented decades ago, and obviously the world has changed dramatically from when these came out several decades ago. And that's where, Tyson, what we like to say is you just can't rely on one size fits all strategy, because, you know, if there was one strategy, if there was a magic button, everyone would be doing it. But because we're all so different, we're unique in our own situation, you know, the amount that you withdraw from your income every year, the amount that you have in traditional IRAs and 401ks versus Roth, this is very specific, and it definitely needs to be customized.
1: Well, and one of the strategies when we talk about customization that people use as a general rule of thumb is they start pulling out these required minimum distributions and they're like, hey, if the government is telling me that I need to take this much out of my all of my retirement accounts, then they must understand how long this money's going to last too. Well, that's not the case. This is not built to have you be able to last this with required minimum distributions the way you're pulling it out to last a lifetime. It just doesn't work that way. And so one of the strategies that we have talked to people about is don't let that a decision make the decision for you. We want to be proactive. We want to help you a long ways before you retire and just be able to be in control of your taxes, be in control of how you're going to withdraw money out of your income bucket as it relates to the Boss Retirement Blueprint. By the way, Boss stands for build the optimal system of security. So when we talk about building the optimal system of security, this goes into RMDs, that we've got strategies that we've helped thousands upon thousands of people, over 55,000 families, to make an informed decision about Social Security, to make an informed decision about their retirement funds, mm-hmm. to make an informed decision about taxes, you name it, that this becomes a really big deal.
0: Well, and Tyson, that's where, you know, what's the solution on this? How do you have a comprehensive RMD strategy? Start it well before you're retired. You know, we love to work with people in the 5 years before they retire, even longer if possible. But one of the challenges that we run into is people show up and they're like, hey, I'm retiring next month. I mean, I just got a couple of calls, you know, from people that I know, and they're like, hey, I'm retiring in 15 days. I want you to put a plan together. Right. You know, and I'm just like, well, it would have been better to call 15 years ago. Right. But, you know, the sooner you create this plan, the more options you're going to have. That's what we want you to keep in mind. And so, Tyson, let's look at this mistake number five, our final mistake. And what is this mistake when it comes to Roth account?
1: Yeah, mistake number five is not considering how a Roth account could impact you and your taxes. You know, you think about, so people, we earlier in the show, we talked a little bit about Roth accounts and somebody making a mistake. Let's just back up and explain the difference between an IRA, a 401k, and a Roth account. Mm-hmm. So an IRA, a 401k, a TSP, that alphabet soup that we've been talking about, those are all of your traditional retirement planning accounts. They, you put the money in, you get a tax deduction, and you don't have to pay any taxes on any of the growth, and you don't pay any taxes until you start withdrawing funds.
0: Right.
1: A Roth is the opposite. You may be able to put money into it. You pay taxes on that money as you put the money into that account, but then the growth happens in a tax-free way, and you can pull the money out in a tax-free way. And in most cases, you don't have required minimum distributions unless you've received a you're the beneficiary of an account, say from your parents or something like that. Then you do have some rules you have to follow. But for most people, a Roth is going to be a much better strategy, even if you're paying the taxes up front, because of the growth that you can have. And so one of the first things we would tell you in this show is go and talk to your employer about a Roth 401k and at least put a portion of your funds into a Roth 401k, pay the taxes up front, and know that that money's growing and you don't have any of these issues. But secondarily, you need to understand how a Roth could impact you and come and talk to somebody who's on your side, like we are, to help you to understand what the specifics of this could look like, right?
0: Tyson, and breaking news on this right now, here we are again. We're having a tax on Roth accounts, and let's give you our favorite Roth account story.
1: When you say a tax, you don't mean tax is.
0: I mean a
1: somebody attacking the Roth account.
0: Senator Ron Wyden from the state of Oregon. He right now, well, let me just tell you, first of all, why this is happening. The ultimate Roth strategist is Peter Thiel. He was able to take his PayPal shares, buy them at a, you know, the company had not taken off yet. He's founding the company. He puts those in and he says, well, why wouldn't I put these shares before they grow potentially into a Roth IRA? So he bought and took all of his shares from his company, put it strategically into a Roth. And, you know, we know that 9 out of 10 businesses are going to fail.
1: Yeah.
0: So he had no idea how big PayPal was going to get, but he ends up just hitting a home run. And that account now is worth $5 billion. So imagine $5 billion Roth account. Now, this is what everyone uses at the extreme. We think he was really smart to do that.
1: People
0: try strategy.
1: People try to treat him like a criminal when all he was doing was following tax law.
0: Exactly. Well, now Senator Ron Wyden and another senator from Massachusetts, they're coming together and saying, we need to get rid of these massive accounts. Not only
1: this
0: Roth,
1: loophole,
0: but also other large multi-million dollar accounts. Folks, this is an attack on the hardworking Americans that provide the backbone of America. And all of a sudden they're saying anything over $10 million, we need to start changing this. Or anyone's making more than $400,000 a year shouldn't be able to make contributions to these accounts. They should be forced to take it out and pay the taxes and not have any repercussions. Folks, this is stuff that's happening right now. And so this is one of those areas where it's not a do-it-yourself sport, right, Tyson?
1: Well, and here's the bottom line. These rules have been put in place to help people, and you're not doing anything wrong by doing a Roth account.
0: Yep.
1: The IRS says this is written law. Mm-hmm. And if you have the opportunity to take advantage of some pieces of tax law, why wouldn't you?
0: Exactly.
1: And make no mistake about it, the more money that you've got in an IRA or a 401k, the larger your future tax bill looks. Because if you think about it, if your 401k or your IRA grows 100 times or 1,000 times, that's a lot more money sitting in that account that you're going to get taxed. On the flip side of it, if you put that money into a Roth account and it grew 100 times or 1,000 times, just like Peter Thiel, think about how much more in control that you are of your taxes. And even if you haven't done anything with a Roth, you've got this opportunity to do it right now while tax law hasn't changed. So Ryan, how can we help people to make an informed decision about this?
0: Yeah, that's a great question. At this point, you're probably asking yourself, I wonder how much money I could save in taxes by converting to a Roth. Should I convert 100% of my account now, or do I want to do it strategically over a few years? And what's the right strategy for me? Well, we'd invite you to discover if converting to a Roth is right for you right now, before any of these changes take place, with a free customized Roth conversion analysis. We make this really simple. We're going to get some basic information from you. 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
20: 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Boss received the Utah Best of State Award in 2019, 2020, 2021, 2022, and 2023. 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
22: Mom and Dad used to argue about everything, especially about Dad's drinking. 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
33: From ABC News, I'm Mike Dubusky. A night of heavy rain and high winds for southern Louisiana after Tropical Storm Bertha made landfall.
34: We did have landfall from Tropical Storm Bertha, and that made landfall in St. Bernard's Parish in southern Louisiana. So what happens next? First, let's talk about the track. By Thursday morning, it's headed just south of Lake Charles. Houston, Thursday evening, it's arriving as probably remnant lows, meaning it really starts to lose all its zeal, but still brings some impactful weather, some rain to the area and parts of central Texas by Friday morning.
33: ABC News meteorologist Samara Theodore. Meanwhile, flood watches are in effect across six states in the eastern U.S. thanks to a stalled front over the mid-Atlantic. U.S. CENTCOM has conducted another round of strikes on Iranian targets. It came hours after President Trump attended the dignified transfer of four American soldiers killed last weekend in the Middle East.
35: President Trump bringing the family of fallen soldier First Lieutenant Tyler Fian on board Air Force One from Dover to Marietta, Georgia, and recognizing them at a rally.
36: To Sherry and Stephen and David, we will carry Tyler's memory in our hearts forever, and I just want to thank you. It's an honor to have you here today. Please.
35: Human rights activists in Iran say they've recorded 3,684 casualties since the war began. Jacqueline Lee, ABC News, Los Angeles.
33: The outbreak of cyclosporiasis, the parasitic bug linked to lettuce, is growing, with the number of cases now topping 11,000.
37: In New York, Chase Strangio says he was one of more than 40 people sickened after eating a boxed lunch at a corporate event and had symptoms for weeks.
38: The main difference between this illness from the cyclospora parasite and other stomach bugs was that it would not go away. It lasted a long time. I had ongoing pain.
39: There are more than double the number of cases we see in a typical year, and we're only halfway through the season.
33: ABC's Elizabeth Schulze, you're listening to ABC News.
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33: ABC News has obtained new information related to Monday's attack on a federal building in downtown Manhattan. ABC's Aaron Katursky has what new video reveals.
1: The suspect, wearing a helmet, first sets off fireworks that shoot into the air, then toward people on the sidewalk, before a final burst as two pedestrians stroll by. The suspect then retrieves a BB rifle. The FBI said he fired several shots. Finally, the suspect grabs an orange bucket filled with flammable liquid, dumps it on the stairwell, and lights it on fire.
33: Undetermined. That's the result so far of an independent autopsy commissioned by the family of Nolan Wells. ABC News Chief Justice Correspondent Pierre Thomas.
2: The agonizing wait for answers for the parents of Nolan Wells after the autopsy they commissioned found the cause and manner of the 18-year-old's death to be undetermined.
3: There's so many people out in the public asking all of these questions. But the only question that we have is what happened to our son.
2: Wells vanished during a July 4th boat trip to a remote barrier island, and his body was recovered 2 days later.
33: Unique Pharmaceutical Laboratories, a pharmaceutical company, has issued a recall of some of its allergy medications after some alleged cross-contamination with a drug used for heartburn and severe acid reflux. Experts worry there's a reasonable probability that taking the contaminated drug would result in life-threatening events. Mike Dubusky, ABC News.
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4: Overnight along the Wasatch Front, skies will go to partly cloudy and then mostly clear by morning with a low of 72. We'll keep it mostly sunny on Thursday with a high of 94, even warmer for Pioneer Day, 100 degrees in Salt Lake. Those 100s will stick around through the holiday weekend and into the early to mid part of next week. From the KSL Weather Center, I'm Kevin Eubank.
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0: this. Has it tanked Taco Bell somewhat? I'll explain. Meanwhile, a whole heap of baseball action, some of it record-setting, when we go to the Man Cave. I'm Kate Delaney, but first to the top, we always roll into the rundown here on America Tonight. Yeah, the president says Iran isn't ready to make a deal yet. He made those remarks at a speech in Georgia on Wednesday. Delegations from the U.S. and Iran entered negotiations, as you all know, in June, and it was aimed at a war-ending deal based on a memorandum of understanding signed by both countries. I think we were all pretty hopeful when that memorandum happened, but boy, things have really taken a much different turn. That's for sure. So while that is going on, four service members back, unfortunately, transitioning in Dover at the Dover Air Force Base, back with a dignified and dignitaries on hand transfer, as they call it, where they were saluted and the flags were flown, and sadly they were lost in those circumstances in the Middle East. The president was there for that arrival of those four fallen soldiers that were killed, and here's what he said.
1: I just left Dover Air Force Base, which is an incredible place, but oftentimes very sad, because that's when they bring the bodies of our great heroes, our great patriots, warriors. They bring them back to Dover, and I've been there many times before. This was in particular something very sad. I attended the dignified transfer ceremony for four great U.S. service members killed in the conflict with Iran.
0: Yes, it was another night after that of targeting Iran, the U.S. forces hitting more strikes, according to the U.S. CENT Command, and it's the 12th straight night, to be specific about that. The mission is to further degrade Iran's ability to threaten civilian mariners and commercial vessels that are going through the regional waters. The Strait of Hormuz is the big, big deal. And the president said, you know, if they're not willing to make that change, they're not ready. And guess what? They're going to be ready very, very, very soon. Meanwhile, it was about Bertha, ready or not. Here she comes, making landfall in Louisiana, bringing rain with it, but perhaps not as much of a punch as initially thought. Here's the governor of Louisiana, Landry, talking about treating this like it really is going to be crippling, because there are warnings of what has happened before.
2: The good news is that the storm is likely not to produce the type of rainfall or wind event that it could have. But I want to remind everyone of something important, that forecasts can change, and even a weaker storm can produce dangerous rainfall, localized flooding, and hazardous travel conditions. You know, we saw that just a month ago when Tropical Storm Arthur visited us and devastated Avalos Parish. We had all thought that we were out of the woods, and then Avalos Parish received 30 inches of rain in a five-hour period, I think it was, which was a record for the state. And we are still, that parish is still reeling from the effects of that event. Families have been devastated. Homes were flooded. Businesses were damaged. First responders were working around the clock to rescue people from a very dangerous situation. The recovery in Avalos Parish is still underway. And I want the people of Avalos Parish to know that we have not forgotten them. We continue to support their recovery effort, even as we monitor Tropical Storm Bertha.
0: Yeah, and it is one of those things where you have to batten the hatches. You have to look at all the warnings. You know that there's going to be serious floods in some areas, no matter what, as it makes landfall, which it certainly has, but not quite as bad as originally thought. So it did make landfall in St. Bernard Parish, and a lot of rain came, that's for sure, and still is crawling across the area westward with a little bit of acceleration. Beaches were closed from Florida to Mississippi because of the tropical storm force winds, where really, honestly, at some point, reaching 100 miles an hour. I've mentioned this before, but it's the second named storm of the Atlantic hurricane season, and it's sticking close to the coast. That is the thing. Not going as brutal when it's moving inward, which of course is always the concern, which in the low-lying areas we're talking about floods. And the storm will probably produce, it's looking like now, 1 to 2, maybe, and this would be the dangerous edge, 4 inches of rain. But so far, so good. It's mostly been about the surge. It's mostly been along the coastline. All right, the big story is we bounce back toward bipartisan cooperation. The consensus on defense collapsed as Republicans squashed objections from Democrats who say Congress has failed to rein in the administration's use of military force. The House passed a $1.15 trillion defense bill, teeing up billions more for the Iran war in the money department. Yeah, the result is a collapse of what is normally a large bipartisan coalition that advances the annual national security legislation. It's kind of one of those areas that that's pretty reliable when it comes to consensus in Congress, which is so rare. But the defense policy bill passed 216 to 212. 6 Democrats supported the measure and 7 Republicans actually opposed it. Specifically, the budget resolution would help appropriate $73 billion in additional funding for the Pentagon and intelligence agencies. Congress has never failed to pass the National Defense Authorization Act. Never. But it does face a difficult path to become a law. The Senate's version of the defense policy bill has stalled, as Democrats argue it does nothing, again, to end what is happening in Iran. And without a deal that can clear the 60-vote threshold, Republican leadership may skip a separate vote in the Senate and begin negotiating a final version of the NDAA for passage later in the fall. And this is huge, obviously, because remember, the fighting had stopped for a couple of weeks as both sides negotiated that preliminary deal that was announced last month. But then the deal collapses. And, you know, the latest, as we're talking about, the 12th day of conflicts, and we're seeing this drone fighting and the missiles, etc. That means you need more. You need more of an arsenal to be able to continue to do that. And that was the ask of the Secretary of Defense, Pete Hegseth, just the other day as he was defending needing that extra push, needing that extra money to, you know, make that happen. All right, speaking of making things happen, we're going to do that next when we hit the mixed bag and we talk about lettuce and Taco Bell, plus you and lettuce. Are you hesitant when you're shopping? It seems like when I've been out there, I see way more lettuce than I've ever seen on the shelves. I don't know if you're seeing the same thing or not. And a shocking mic drop that might surprise you and could be a warning for your own future hikes. Next.
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0: Taco Bell has just taken a beating, of course. So they just offered, starting on Wednesday, a $1 lettuce-free deal amid this cyclosporo outbreak. And because the foot traffic is going away, they promoted a $1 enchiladas. It's a flour tortilla filled with ground beef, beans, diced onions, cheddar cheese, red sauce, no, zero lettuce, nothing, nothing. So the nosedive that has happened since the lettuce was that they were using was linked to the outbreak of cyclosporo, which of course causes gastro issues, which are awful, including horrible diarrhea and the pain that people feel sometimes having to be hospitalized. I mean, this goes back, you know, to a couple of weeks, and nationwide, as of only 3 or 4 days ago, Taco Bell restaurants were down more than, check this out, 30% compared with the foot traffic average for each Friday between January 1st and July 6th. Wow. And there is Placer.ai. They track foot traffic using data from cameras and mobile devices. That's how, by the way, they came up with that figure. So Taco Bell, remember that was when it started. If you go back to a week plus ago, Taco Bell announced that they had pulled the Taylor Farms lettuce from its food and said that it was based on the ongoing conversations with public health officials. So, wow, $1 lettuce-free item. And most locations apparently are carrying this thing. I mean, the cases, there's been over 308 hospitalization, no deaths, thank goodness. But how many people have gotten, you know, sick from this? 7,400? 7,400? Michigan, a big place for this. Ohio, very, very, very big. Wow. And it really goes back, because of the incubation period, to May. And a lettuce sample from Taylor Farms tested positive for the cyclosporo parasite back on July 18th. But then the FDA said on July 19th that after being reviewed again, the test was found to be a false positive. So as of the 19th, people, just a few days ago, there are no confirmed positive results for samples tested for cyclosporo. But Taylor Farms remains linked to the outbreak while the FDA continues to investigate the exact source and collects samples. So Health Secretary Kennedy says that the outbreak is under control after cutting the program that tracked it. And he told reporters that the forensics have, the extensive forensics they're doing, have identified the source and that the companies involved had implemented a recall. And he made those comments during a briefing about healthcare fraud, actually, in one of his first public statements about this outbreak. And I think people just in general are mega concerned about lettuce. It's like planted that seed in your head. I mean, Taylor Farms specifically issued that recall, right? And it covered 27 states. And iceberg lettuce is what we're talking about, iceberg lettuce. And that started the whole Taco Bell thing. And I happened to catch on the tube today, and I thought it was interesting. He made some sense for sure. University of Arizona professor Jerry Lopez was talking about lettuce and this outbreak.
1: You got to give, both the industry, the fresh produce industry, what they've decided to do of pulling their commodity, as well as the retail, like Taco Bell, pulling it even before they had identified that it was indeed, the iceberg lettuce, right? They weren't sure at the time, so they stopped including any of these several different ingredients that have historically been part of outbreaks. And so you got to give them credit for doing that. And it is complicated, because when you look at the from farm to fork, you're talking about, it's a really quick timeline, changes a lot of different hands, the processing plants all the way to repackaging, distribution. That time frame is really short.
0: Yeah, so

0: I mean, his explanation is right. How many people go through the process by the time it arrives at whatever restaurant? And, you know, they can have a million signs up, but a million people about washing hands and everything else. But there are so many different places that that travels. And I think that's the scary, scary concern for so many of us. When something like this happens, it's exactly what's planted in your head. All right, how about this shocker? The Yosemite hiker airlifted 2 miles into a trek, suffering from heat exhaustion, by being rescued. It could cost the group she was with $70,000. Yeah. According to reports, the hiker, identified in some accounts as Gray, stopped walking due to the weakness, likely from heat exhaustion, possibly other factors. So what happened is, this was Yosemite, and Yosemite rescues are often coordinated by the California Highway Patrol. They typically perform operations at no cost to the person being rescued. However, sometimes because of the rescue, because of the resources that are used, you are hit with a big bill, apparently. And this looks to be, you heard the mic drop, this looks to be something, it's not totally confirmed, but it looks to be something that could happen. I mean, what happened is, listen, she couldn't move, so she was getting worse. Her guides wrapped her in an emergency blanket, called for the helicopter evacuation. So let's hope some of that is exaggerated. Let's hope that she doesn't have to pay the 70, or they don't have to pay the 70, that it's just something that is thrown in. It's not often, even though that does happen, it's not often. I checked that Yosemite has that happen. It doesn't happen that much. I mean, it does spark the debate. But was it, you know, some people are saying, was it necessary so early in the hike that couldn't she have walked back? Whoa. Because I just saw my husband have heat exhaustion / almost a heat stroke, and my brother and I did the 2 mile walk back. It is scary. As you get redder and redder and think, okay, now you can barely breathe, what do? We just knew we're taking them out. We didn't even think about, let's make a call. Because first of all, we didn't have sat phones, so we had no way to make any calls. The calls, you couldn't even get it. We were elevated too far up. There was no way to do that. You know, it's just a reminder to be careful of hiking and how far you go, and in hot, hot conditions where you get dizzy and nauseated, or you get that confusion. I mean, once you have it, you have it. So that's the that's the problem, that once you're in it, you're in it, and you got to get out of it. And it's easier if you're talking about when that happens, you're not in the middle of a mountain somewhere. But if you are, the only thing you can do is get out. Like in the case of my husband, I told this story where we were in the Smoky Mountains. He was saying, I just want to lay down. I just want to lay down. And my brother's like, yeah, that's not happening. He kept saying, the only way out is through, brother. The only way out is through. And here's the poles, and we're going to make it happen. And if we have to rest along the way, which we did, we'll just do that until you get all the way through. All right, The Odyssey and the Box Office. Wow, I can't wait to see where this movie ends up. It's so intriguing to me. Right now, it's beating projections. $264.1 million. That is what it is soaring toward. I think the curiosity over this is incredible, isn't it? How many seats have sold at IMAX? I will do a cheap movie review coming up next week, because I have a seat to it in a few days as we get into the weekend. And I'm really curious, because I haven't been to an IMAX theater in a while. I like them, but I just haven't been to one in a while. And this was really specifically made for IMAX. The screen is just that much bigger. And so it's like an event. Like, scheduling it out, not just showing up to go and see the movie. All right, hang with us. Coming up next, if you suffer from dry eyes, it's the worst. We have some solutions.
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10: ABC News, I'm Mike Dubusky. Tropical Storm Bertha is right now making its slow westward march across southern Louisiana, dumping rain and bringing with it the risk of dangerous storm surge and rip currents. President Trump has issued a new warning to Iran, saying for every ship that country strikes in the Strait of Hormuz, the U.S. will destroy one bridge or power plant inside Iran. ABC News Chief Global Affairs Correspondent Martha Raddatz has more from Jordan.
11: Well, that's a pretty extraordinary statement. International law does not allow that kind of attack on civilian infrastructure on purpose. If you accidentally hit something and you're doing a bombing run on military targets, that's one thing. But to say and follow through and bomb civilian infrastructure is potentially, according to international law, a war crime.
10: It comes after the 12th straight night of U.S. strikes on Iranian targets. This is ABC News.
12: Overnight along the Wasatch Front, decreasing clouds, a mild night with a low of 72, and we'll wake up to mostly clear conditions. Mostly sunny on Thursday with a high of 94. Pioneer Day, hot 100 in Salt Lake, 106 in St. George under mostly sunny skies. We'll stay in the 100s all the way through the weekend, both Saturday and Sunday here in Salt Lake, with partly cloudy to mostly sunny skies. From the
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0: All right, so check this out. Dry eye. Oh, I have had this a few times. Last year was terrible. The truth about dry eye, some of the signs, the causes, the symptoms, relief with Refresh. Yes, yes, and yes. So who better to talk about this than Dr. Ashley Brissett, who is an expert in it. She gets it. So Doc, thanks so much for coming on.
1: Yeah, thank you for having me.
0: So let's just start with the basics. What is dry eye?
1: Yeah, dry eye disease, it's a very common condition. It actually affects more than 35 million Americans, and it can happen if your eyes aren't making enough tears or if the tears are evaporating too fast or they're not a good quality of tear. And dry eyes don't always just feel dry. Sometimes it can be more of a burning or an irritation or a discomfort. And there are so many things that can affect our eyes, making them feel dry. We know that aging changes and hormonal changes are a big factor. That's why it's very common, especially in women over the age of 50, but also things like our environment, the air quality, all of those things can contribute, and even screen time, which we all use our screens all hours of the day, but sometimes excessive screen time can also make our eyes feel dry. So July actually is Dry Eye Awareness Month, which is why I've teamed up with Refresh, which is the number one doctor recommended brand for temporary dry eye relief symptoms for their artificial tears, so that we can talk today about dry eye and what we can do to help.
0: So what are the triggers we should look for dry eyes?
1: Yeah, so definitely the air quality. So sometimes if there's a lot of pollution in the air, that can contribute. Air conditioning, you know, now indoors, blasting when we come inside in the summer heat, that can cause the eyes to be even more dry. Screen time, as I mentioned, even certain medications that we take can sometimes cause our eyes to be more dry. So it's what we call multifactorial, meaning there are so many reasons why. And if you feel like you might have dry eye disease, it's definitely worthwhile making an appointment with your eye care provider so that they can properly diagnose you with this condition.
0: Yeah. Are there more dry eye symptoms are more common during specific times of the year, like you mentioned, air conditioning?
1: Yeah, you know, we often think of it as being more in the winter months because the air is quite cold and dry and windy, but really it can affect us at all times of the year. So even in the summer months, the heat wave that we recently had that traps pollutants in the air, that can make people's eyes more dry and sensitive. And then you come inside and there's air conditioning and that can dry things out even more. So really it can affect your eyes at any time of year.
0: Yeah. What are the over-the-counter eye drops? Because that's what people run and do, not enough. And when should people see a doctor about their dry eye symptoms?
1: Yeah, I mean, the treatment really depends on the cause and by how severe your dry eyes are. What I explain to all of my patients is a really good place to start is with these over-the-counter lubricating eye drops. So specifically one that I speak to my patients about is the Refresh Optive Mega 3 that's preservative-free multi-dose. And what that means is that it has no preservative, so it's very gentle yet effective on the surface, especially if you're someone who has a little bit more maybe sensitivity with your dry eye. And then the multi-dose bottle is really easy to use. So, you know, it can give a consistent drop and it keeps it sterile, as I mentioned, without that preservative. So again, it's just a really great opportunity to use these drops, to have them on hand in case you do develop symptoms. And what's nice is that these lubricating eye drops can even provide more than 10 hours of relief for patients. So they're very effective.
0: Mm. What are other behaviors or maybe some of the lifestyle factors, I'm thinking about this out loud, that consumers should be aware of that could impact their daily eye health, Doc?
1: Yeah, I speak to all of my patients about healthy eye habits. So, you know, especially now that we're into summer, wearing sunglasses when you're outside to protect from UV rays, that's very important. And healthy diet is a big factor as well. So getting omega-3 into your diet, that can be beneficial for dry eye, staying well hydrated, and then as best as you can, taking breaks from screens, which I know is hard for all of us to do. But I explain to my patients to do something called the 20-20-20 rule, which is where every 20 minutes, you take a 20-second break and look 20 feet away. And that helps to give your eyes a break from the excessive screen time.
0: Oh, those are all great tips, Dr. Ashley Brissett. You are a gem to this show for sure, because I know a lot of people that have this problem. I definitely have had this happen in my life. And we thank you for coming on.
1: Of course. And if people want more information, a great resource is refresheyedrops.com. So there's lots of information about dry eye there and also availability to see the full range of products from the Refresh team.
0: Perfect. Thank you so much.
1: Thank you for having me.
2: Yeah, I love the tip about the 20 minutes and then, you know, go away from the computer. I think for me, I have good eyesight, and I never really struggle that much with my eyes, but I definitely have the dry eye thing because of spending so much of the screen time, of course. And who of us is not having extra screen time because you're on the phone? You're looking at the phone. You're looking at the iPad. You're looking at the desktop computer. How many hours a day, which you really don't kind of, I think you don't think about it, but it plays that heavy part in it. It, you know, absolutely 100% does. All right, I'm going to throw in birthdays because some interesting people have birthdays today, and I was so stunned. And if you're celebrating a birthday, by the way, happy birthday to you. Exactly. I hope someone sings that cheesy happy birthday song to you where you get embarrassed and you blush, right? And you're in the middle of a restaurant. Selena Gomez is just, it seems like she's been around forever. 34, I mean, she looks in her 30s, but she's 34 years old. Murders in the Building, I think, introduced her to a lot of older people, but she has been around for a long time, since she was a kid. So Ezekiel Elliott, somebody I covered, the Dallas Cowboys, 31 years old. And then Danny Glover is 80 years old. And when you think of Danny Glover, what movie and what role do you think of? Lately, we've been going back, my family, and looking at movies we didn't see from the 70s or maybe even the 80s. And he was Roger Murtaugh in Lethal Weapon, which really, I mean, I think he already had a name, but it really exploded him a little bit more, that whole Lethal Weapon film series and the relationship he had with Mel Gibson. It was just a good partnership on screen. It was really, really good. And then, of course, he was in a whole bunch of other movies, too, some of them very, very well, very, very, very well known. I think he, especially in the bulk of his career, such a good actor. He was in that miniseries, Lonesome Dove, that also was, I want to say it was late 80s, or maybe it was just barely 90 when it came out. But anyway, interesting career. It made me think about this. How about the fact that I am getting a visit to my house soon from a unique visitor?
3: Safe Flight Replace.
2: Yeah. You know what? I see those commercials constantly, and now they're using the one song, Anytime You Want It. And I know their jingle. So I noticed a crack. I've never had this happen. You know, all the places I've lived in this great country, I've never had this happen before. Yes, if something hits your windshield, you're in an accident, whatever. But there's a crack on the passenger side. And then it turns out it was like another hairline along the bottom of it. So the interesting deal in the great state of Florida is if you have comprehensive coverage, you're not paying anything for that windshield. And something I didn't realize is that a lot of people are getting cracked windshields because of the heat. So that's what they believe, and who knows, happened to my windshield, that it got cracked because of the heat. So guess who's coming out to the house?
3: Safe Flight Repair, Safe Flight Replace.
2: Yes. Maybe I'll do a TikTok on them, but they'll come out and I guess they're going to put in the windshield, but I'm bumped just like that. And I love it because I don't have to go and sit somewhere and wait. Not a bad deal at all. All right. I get asked this all the time and I forget to tell you sometimes, but I want to remind everybody, if you miss something on the show and you think, oh, I wanted to hear about how much the Odyssey was raking in, I wanted to hear about the lettuce recall, I wanted to hear about the dollar menu item at Taco Bell, I wanted to hear about the defense budget, who knows, whatever, you missed something, which it's great. I hope you are somebody who wants to know what's happening on the show. And I appreciate all of you, trust me, all of these fabulous affiliates. But if you missed something, you can go to Kate Delaney Radio with Extra Sauce.
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2: 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You can get it on Spotify. And it's like a little mini DVR, right? You miss a segment, you just fast forward to that segment. It's the highlights from the show that you'll catch on The Sauce. There's also a full-on America Tonight podcast. So either way, it absolutely works. Always fascinating to me is when I read these stories about people buying something from like Goodwill somewhere or a thrift store. And you may have heard this story already, maybe not, but Quinn Brown bought a warm-up jacket that belonged to legendary Los Angeles Laker Wilt Chamberlain. He wore it in 1972. So the Oregon teen was just shopping in a thrift store, saw this really cool jacket, and decided to buy it for the whopping $3. But then guess what? He sold it at an auction for almost $90,000. Is that a big money score or what? That's huge that he did that. And I don't know if he realized it or not. I think what I understand is it just caught his eye and it was really cool looking. And he decided, you know what? It looks pretty good. So he was deciding, I'm just going to get it. And then it was $3. And then Sotheby's, somehow he posted something about it. I found this cool thing, contacted him and they verified it. And then he got $90,000 for it. Oh, maybe it's time to make a trip to the thrift store. I'm not sure. I'm sure of this. Coming up next, your thoughts as we hit the mailbag, plus a check of the markets, pre-market.
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0: Let's dig in the mailbag.
2: Indeed, we are in the mailroom, and there's a lot of the virtual stuff around us. So let's go to the first one. This one is from Miles, who's listening to us. News Talk 830 WCCO. Katie, when smoke gets in your eyes, it gets in your eyes. And it was pretty bad here in the Twin Cities just 4 or 5 days ago. No exaggeration. I mean, you didn't really want to walk around in what I call the soupy stuff. It just looked dark. It reminded me of a time I went to New York when I thought, why do people live here? Because it just seemed like it was trapping pollution in the buildings and in between the buildings. But this is Minneapolis, so it's not something we're necessarily used to, and the air quality was not great. Happy to say that it has been a lot better as of just a day or two ago. I think Canada is just sending us, unfortunately, some really bad air, and that has been in the last couple of years. It seems like they have these fires that crop up, can't get them out, and then unfortunately the wind blows it in our direction. That is unfortunate, right? I was looking at some video from Minneapolis, and it was bad. And it's funny, I'm not living there, but I'm thinking the same thing. I really like Minneapolis. I spent a lot of time speaking. I've been hired to speak there a bunch. I have great stories from my times in Minneapolis, and I don't think of it, I think of it as, yeah, a clean air city. And you're right about the New York thing. I've been in New York when it's a really bad, horrible, horrible, hazy day. All right, let's go to this one from Buck, who is listening to us, WVLK, 590 AM, 97.3 FM in Lexington, Kentucky. He says, girl, I heard you talking about horse country, and you're darn right, all over the great state of Kentucky, as you would call it. And I caught the tail end of something you said about your family being in the horse business, and I was curious about that. I think it's, you're talking about thoroughbreds, what, maybe it was a cousin or something. Yes, and good on you for catching that. I haven't talked about that in a long time. I have two second cousins that are trainers, and my Uncle Joe was a jockey in West Virginia, and his two sons went into the business and became trainers. And one of them, John Service, had a horse that won two legs of the Triple Crown. The horse's name was Smarty Jones. It was out of Philadelphia Park, and it was a real underdog story, and everybody was talking about Smarty Jones. And the horse just lost by a nose. Just lost by a nose at the Belmont, or would have been a Triple Crown winner, but still just a spectacular horse. And Jason, is his brother, has had some success too as well at different tracks in Florida and some other places too, some top tracks. It's such an interesting business, horse racing. Horses in general, I do like horses. It's been a while since I've been horseback riding, but I just think they're beautiful creatures. I do. All right, we move on to another one. This one is from Brad, who's listening to us. News Talk, 1040 AM, 94.5 FM, WHBO in the Tampa Bay area. Kate, I don't know if you know this or not. You know, you've talked about riptides and some of the dangers of that, where you're just unaware because there aren't necessarily signs. And it's something, especially if you're visiting some place, that you look out and you just think, oh, the water's a little choppy or rough or whatever. But it is hazardous. I have seen people in this area struggle, and certainly over the years people have lost lives. And at Clearwater the other day, they had a high surf and strong currents, and a bunch of people had to be rescued. They didn't get the memo about riptides, and maybe they just couldn't get themselves in a position where they could swim straight across and then cut back in. Yeah, you know, it's, the riptides are those strong, so everybody knows, and probably many of you know, but it's just, he's right, like you you go to an unfamiliar place and you think, oh, it's a little rough. I'm just going to go in a little bit. I'm not going to go in deep. But then all of a sudden you're in the middle of a riptide. But riptides are strong, narrow channels of water. They flow away from the shore and they can pull you out deeper and deeper and deeper. And so then what happens is you're just in the middle of it. And when you venture into those deep, especially if you're alone, forget it. But and if you get caught in it, you got to swim parallel to the shore until you get free from that current. Then you just swim back into the beach. So you can do that. But making your mind think that, especially if you are in the water with kids and that's happening to them, because what are you thinking? I got to grab the kids. And so then that's when it becomes a really dangerous situation. Or you're not thinking it's dangerous. You're on the shore and you see that happening to someone. And that's what apparently was happening over in Clearwater, which is like one of the most beautiful beaches in this country. A lot of people come from not just in the United States, from all over to go and swim there. All right, let's go to this one. This one is from Michael. He's listening to us, WGCH, 1490 AM, Greenwich, Connecticut. My friends from New York, Kate, hate this, and they are loath to cheer the Red Sox at all. As you know, the Yankees and the Red Sox have a big rivalry, but how about my Sox? 15 straight, the longest, at least matching that, in the history of the Red Sox. And you got to go way, way back for that. It's pretty exciting to watch what's happening. I hope they keep it up and they completely break the record. Yeah, they beat the Orioles 6-3, and that streak was from 80 years ago. So they equaled the 1946 American League champs, who, check this out, were led by future Hall of Famer Ted Williams, who, when people ask me, you've interviewed all these people, who's the most famous person you've interviewed? I put him on my top 10 list, because through a whole bunch of people helping me when I was at Rangers spring training, I did it in the Rangers offices. It was arranged not by the Rangers, but it was arranged that I could do it in a quiet place. And I interviewed Ted Williams. He was so cool. He talked a lot about, we talked baseball, but he talked a lot about feeling so privileged that he was able to go and see the things he saw in his life, and especially fly fishing, how much he loved fly fishing. But yes, on your Red Sox, not to divert away from that, I bet you get a lot of hassle about being a Red Sox fan and you're living right there in Connecticut. Yes, so how about that? All right, thanks to everybody for your emails. You can always send me your thoughts, Kate at Kate Delaney Radio, Kate at Kate Delaney Radio. com. Just click on contact. It's very easy, 24/7. We move from the mailbag to the pre-market bell. Yeah, so this is, all the Asian markets and whatnot have opened up. And so we're talking about pre-market. And of course, that's very different, remember, is when it officially opens. Oil right now, $88.11 a barrel. We're seeing stock futures kind of slip because earnings are coming up. We'll see what happens with the earnings, but more earnings could make that turn around. But Dow futures right now down 0.10%. S&P futures down 0.13%. NASDAQ futures down 0.11%. World's largest crap stable. You never know what's going to happen, right? And of course, oil prices, that's what everybody's eyeballing. The oil price is climbing after you've got a tanker stuck off Saudi Arabia and the escalating threats, the Iranian threats. I mean, that's the whole part of it, and what's happening with the war with Iran, and is there going to be any clear end in sight with that? And of course, there was also a big nuclear power agreement with Saudi Arabia. This made huge news. They laid out the foundation for a decades-long multi-billion-dollar partnership, according to the Department of Energy. So U.S. cooperation with foreign countries on civilian nuclear power requires review by Congress under the Atomic Energy Act. There are some people concerned about the impact the deal will have in the Middle East. And as Washington bombs Iran to force it to renounce its nuclear ambitions. So not everybody was thrilled with it, but it's a very, very big bilateral agreement, certainly on nuclear safeguards. Let's put it that way. Thanks to the Minnesota 2, Jason and Daniel, for their excellent work on the technicals, and all of you for listening to this hour of the show. Make it count, everybody.
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8: From ABC News, I'm Mike Dubusky. President Trump once again ratcheting up the tensions with Iran, saying for every ship it strikes in the Strait of Hormuz, the U.S. will attack a bridge or power plant inside Iran. ABC News Chief Global Affairs Correspondent Martha Raddatz has more from Jordan.
9: And of course, the Iranians immediately responded to this, you know, eye for an eye. If you do this to us, we'll do the same sort of thing to you. And we've already seen the Iranians striking throughout the Gulf, in Jordan, in Kuwait, in Bahrain. So if President Trump decides to do that, that is a whole new level of fight.
8: The back and forth comes as U.S. forces continue to launch strikes on Iran, the most recent of which focused on maritime capabilities, missile and drone storage facilities, and air defense assets, according to U.S. Central Command. A former modeling scout connected to Jeffrey Epstein has been found dead.
10: Daniel Siad, a one-time modeling scout for Jeffrey Epstein, was found dead in his home outside Paris on Monday. That's according to French authorities. Siad's name appears over 2,000 times in the Epstein files released by the DOJ. In emails, Siad connected Epstein to young women he recruited from around the world. Some, he would note, were teenagers, writing in one correspondence, "I feel like fishermen sometime, I catch quick."
8: ABC's James Longman, the family-ordered autopsy of Nolan Wells has come back inconclusive when it comes to determining the cause of that teenager's death. ABC's Aaron Katursky has what officials did learn.
11: The pathologist the family hired also noted he did not find evidence of any fractures, did not find any evidence of deep tissue injuries.
8: Wells went missing on the 4th of July while visiting a barrier island in Mississippi with friends. His body was found 2 days later. His family suspects foul play. And in Louisiana, Tropical Storm Bertha is moving slowly across the southern coast. You're listening to ABC News.
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8: Florida officials now on the hunt for Isabella Johnson, a woman wanted for the murder of Jason Coulthart. ABC's Trevor Alts.
14: Police say 38-year-old Isabel Johnson was last seen on June 26th, sounding anxious on this surveillance video from a business.
15: I'm just trying to get back to my house.
14: Authorities had discovered Coulthart's body the day before in Freeport, Florida, buried in a shallow grave. He'd been missing since May.
8: That outbreak of the parasitic bug linked to lettuce continues to grow, with the number of cases now in the thousands and several hundred waiting to be confirmed. ABC's Elizabeth Schulze has the latest on the growing problem of cyclosporiasis.
16: Cases of that parasitic stomach illness skyrocketing to record levels. More than 11,000 people have been sickened in 41 states. The FDA has linked 1,600 cases to lettuce supplied to Taco Bell in five states. Officials say the likely source of that cyclosporiasis outbreak is Taylor Farms iceberg lettuce from a farm in Mexico. All the companies potentially affected have removed the lettuce from their supply.
8: And a medical center in California had to go into a brief lockdown after a man began acting erratically in the parking lot, waving a machete and threatening officers outside. Police say they used beanbag rounds to try and end the standoff, but were forced to fire on the man when he rushed at officers with a machete. Mike Dubusky, ABC News.
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17: Overnight along the Wasatch Front, skies will go to partly cloudy and then mostly clear by morning with a low of 72. We'll keep it mostly sunny on Thursday with a high of 94, even warmer for Pioneer Day, 100 degrees in Salt Lake. Those 100s will stick around through the holiday weekend and into the early to mid part of next week. From the KSL Weather Center, I'm Kevin Eubank.
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0: history by tying a record for straight wins. How many? We'll talk about it in the Man Cave. Plus, our special Zinger Zone, funny, funny one-liners related to pie. I'm Kate Delaney, but first to the top, we swing into the rundown here on America Tonight. Military carried out strikes on Iran, both sides threatening civilian infrastructure. This is the 12th day of this. Considering we're in the memorandum of understanding that is basically almost void, let's face it. U.S. Sent Command said the attacks were designed to further degrade, this is their line, Iran's ability to threaten civilian mariners and commercial vessels that are going through the regional waters as Americans are pushing to regain control over the Strait of Hormuz and restore, of course, the flow of international shipping, which is crippling. The president warned earlier on Wednesday that the U.S. would destroy one bridge or power plant every time Iran shoots at a ship in the Strait, saying that from this point forward, that is exactly what is going to happen. The continued airstrikes are occurring even with the diplomatic efforts that are showing little public sign of progress, and officials on both sides having to dig in on a dispute over the waterway for global energy that is largely closed. So the unpopular war is threatening further worldwide economic disruption and is sending fuel prices up and up and up, depending on where. And while that is all going on, the president was at Dover Air Force Base for the arrival of the four fallen soldiers killed in the Middle East.
1: I just left Dover Air Force Base, which is an incredible place, but oftentimes very sad, because that's when they bring the bodies of our great heroes, our great patriots, warriors. They bring them back to Dover, and I've been there many times before. This was in particular something very sad. I attended the dignified transfer ceremony for four great U.S. service members killed in the conflict with Iran.
0: Yeah, so both sides are targeting civilian infrastructure that are relied on by millions of people. So we're watching to see what the benchmark Brent crude goes up to. It's just under 90 right now before the markets swing wide. And the concern for so many, while we talk about all these other things, is exactly what the president said there, is watching that, talking to the families, being there for that transition and realizing the human cost of it. And what is the human cost of this conflict? And we're seeing how that is rising. On the Iranian side, they're saying at least 50 people have been killed and 517 have been wounded in the latest round of U.S. strikes. Speaking of striking of a different sort, it was all about Big Bertha and what would Bertha do coming ashore along the Gulf Coast, because that's where the track was headed. And looking at the live tracks, what has happened is it made landfall in Louisiana, and it's definitely the Gulf Coast, but it's not quite as bad as was initially thought. That can always change. You think that it's going to pass on, and then it suddenly does not do that, and one particular area can get hammered, and that fact is not lost on the Louisiana Governor Landry, who is breathing a little bit of a sigh of relief, but knows not to let your guard down.
2: The good news is that the storm is likely not to produce the type of rainfall or wind event that it could have. But I want to remind everyone of something important, that forecasts can change, and even a weaker storm can produce dangerous rainfall, localized flooding, and hazardous travel conditions. You know, we saw that just a month ago when Tropical Storm Arthur visited us and devastated Avalos Parish. We had all thought that we were out of the woods, and then Avalos Parish received 30 inches of rain in a five-hour period, I think it was, which was a record for the state. And we are still, that parish is still reeling from the effects of that event. Families have been devastated. Homes were flooded. Businesses were damaged. First responders were working around the clock to rescue people from a very dangerous situation. The recovery in Evalds Parish is still underway. And I want the people of Evalds Parish to know that we have not forgotten them. We continue to support their recovery effort, even as we monitor Tropical Storm Bertha.
0: Yeah, and he's right to tell them not to be complacent about the potential storm. Jeff Landry, again, the governor of Louisiana, that he's right. It doesn't take a major hurricane to do major damage to a lot of the communities, especially in Louisiana, along those areas right by the water. But this is an in-and-out situation. That's the good part. So Florida, Louisiana, Mississippi, you know, there are still people that got sandbags that ran to get them, and it's smart because who knows, you could get that 4 inches of rain in your area, especially if it's low lying, get that flash flooding, and then you get the storm surge and whatnot, but not as bad, Bertha, not as bad as was initially thought. Whew. So that's the good news there. When you dodge it a little bit, it's a very, very, very good feeling. All right, when we talk about money and defense, is a big one. Yeah, the House passed a $1.15 trillion defense bill, and so now that means billions more for the Iran war, and all of the hype and the yelling over, no, we, you know, this is too much, it went in the opposite direction. So the defense policy bill passed 216 to 212, 6 Dems supported it, 7 Republicans opposed it. The budget resolution would appropriate $73 billion in additional funding for the Pentagon and intelligence agencies, largely to cover the cost of the Iran war. And this now has to continue to move forward. And to become a law, there still is obstacles. Congress has never failed to pass the National Defense Authorization Bill. I mentioned that in the first hour. But the Senate's version of the defense policy bill has stalled, as Democrats argue it does nothing to rein in the administration's foray into Iran. Without a deal that can clear the 60-vote threshold, Republican leadership may skip a separate vote in the Senate and begin negotiating a final version for passage later in the fall, because you got to reconcile the differences. We know how bills become laws, and before it can even advance to the White House. So the framework may be there in one area and not in another area. So it's just something to keep an eye on. The fighting has stopped for weeks, but then it's kicked up again in Iran, as we just talked about. So 12 straight days of that, with that deal collapsing. That means you need more munitions, because the conflict is showing signs of widening as the Houthi rebels in Yemen threaten to target Saudi oil tankers transiting the Red Sea. All right, we're going light next. Yep, it's time for the funny. We've got some serious funny with our one-liners and a little bit of a sports shorts, too. 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

National Pie Day, and Pie Day is just perfect for it. Just is perfect for jokes, right? It's just built in for it. I mean, it's just one of those things that people, social media posting, that's just all over the place, right? And so there is a day, National Pie Day, that people immediately recognize, and immediately when I think when the second they wake up, they decide, okay, that we've got to do this thing. So it's like sort of that

0: where he worked as a physicist with the staff and public marching around one of its circular spaces. Hey, whatever works is what I say. If it works for you, it works for you. All right, why should you never talk to pie? Why should you never talk to pie? Because the conversation will go on forever and ever. What happens? What do you get when you divide the circumference of the sun by its diameter? Pie in the sky, of course. Yeah. Why shouldn't you let advanced math intimidate you? Because it's really as easy as pie. You like this one. A statistics professor and a math professor worked together on a cookbook. They called it Pie a la Mode.
1: Boo!
0: Come on, that was good. Why did pie fail their driver's test? Because they didn't know when to stop. It's so easy. It's forever, pie. What do you get when you divide the circumference of green cheese by its diameter? Moon pie. All right, smarty pants. What are the 3.14% of sailors? Pirates.
1: Life on the open seas.
0: Exactly. You think they understood what pie was? What did pie say when asked to explain what pie day is again? I don't want to repeat myself. Why should you never argue with pie? Because they're completely irrational. What is a math teacher's favorite snake? A python. This might be my favorite one. Maybe I'm setting myself up to be clobbered. But what did the triangle say to the circle? You're pointless. Exactly. What happens when you eat too much pie? You get a bigger circumference. Exactly. What do you get when a bunch of sheep stand in a circle? Shepherd's pie. Who was the roundest knight at King Arthur's table? Circumference, because he ate too much pie. How about this one? We're on the dessert kick. What did the math teacher have for dessert? Chocolate pie. What do you call a mathematician that becomes a secret agent? A spy.
1: Boo.
0: Oh, it's not a boo. What did movie critics rate Life of Pi? 3.14 stars. How are mathematicians like the Air Force? They both use pilots. All right, this is a good one. You'll like this one. What were the first mathematicians on the Oregon Trail called? Pioneers. Mm-hmm. All right, how about this? Why don't you want to get hit in the face with pie? It never ends.

0: I'm going to nail this number in all of your brains. How many bakers does it take to bake a pie? 3.14. I know. This was a good one for me. What do you call a mathematician who becomes a private investigator? Magnum PI. Mm-hmm. All right. Why don't you get into an argument with pi? Because it goes round in circles. I have so many of these. Let's see. I'm gonna give you maybe one or two. What did pi say to the other partner? Stop being so irrational.
1: Boo!
0: Oh, it's not a boo. What language should you use on Pi Day? Of course, sign language. And then finally, why do people need to stop with the pie jokes? Because we've heard them 3.14 million times. Thank you very much. Yes, indeed. All right, it's all about the laughter for me. So we move from the zinger zone to quickly a little bit of sports shorts. And I think this story, there's always a lot happening in the world of sports, but this is a really, really big story, and it has to do with the Red Sox. The Red Sox with their 15th straight win, their win streak ending at 15. How about that? So they are just one shy of a new franchise record, but they tied it. I mean, it's really hard, 15 straight. You got to think about that. So the Red Sox were tasked with playing a doubleheader on Wednesday, thanks to a rainout on Tuesday. Game one, they beat the Orioles 6-3, but this one just wrapped up, and in the nightcap, the Orioles jumped out to a 4-0 lead in the top of the first inning, never looked back, and they toppled the Red Sox 5-1. So the win streak just wrapped up. And in terms of history, and I mentioned this before, the Red Sox tying the franchise record, it was set back in 1946. So you got to think about what that lineup was like 46, 80 years ago. So in more recent history, this 15-gamer is the second longest win streak of the decade. So tough. If you go back to 2021, 17 games, the Cardinals. Cardinal fans will remember that. They set that. And then the Brewers had some excitement. They had 14 games last year, and it was looking really, really good. And, you know, when you look at the searches, you'll find some of those, but it's really, really tough. 15 is a lot. I mean, that is definitely making a mark on history. There's no question about that, and good for them. Congratulations on it. So doubleheader just proved to be way too much, right? Just way too much. And I'm getting excited because training camp is opening, the doors are opening in the NFL, and we'll of course have our great contest that we have, Nail the Score, when we get into the season, where I pick the game of the week in the NFL, and you, yes, you try to guess what the outcome will be, and if you do, you win some fabulous prizes from America Tonight. All right, coming up next, we're taking you in to Author's Corner. Meet you there on the flip.
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6: ABC News, I'm Mike Dubusky. It's a night of high winds and heavy rains in Louisiana, where officials are worried the slow-moving tropical storm Bertha will knock out power to areas where high temperatures are already posing a safety risk. U.S. forces launched their latest round of strikes on Iran tonight. Now President Trump is issuing a new threat to the country's critical infrastructure. ABC News Chief Global Affairs Correspondent Martha Raddatz has more.
7: A stark new threat. The president now warning that for every Iranian strike on a ship in the Strait of Hormuz, the U.S. will bomb and destroy one bridge or power plant inside Iran, including the capital Tehran. Deliberately targeting civilian infrastructure is a potential war crime under international law.
6: And French authorities say Daniel Sayad, a man who allegedly trafficked models to Jeffrey Epstein, was found dead in Paris earlier this week. This is ABC News.
8: Overnight along the Wasatch Front, decreasing clouds, a mild night with a low of 72, and we'll wake up to mostly clear conditions. Mostly sunny on Thursday with a high of 94. Pioneer Day, hot 100 in Salt Lake, 106 in St. George under mostly sunny skies. We'll stay in the 100s all the way through the weekend, both Saturday and Sunday here in Salt Lake, with partly cloudy to mostly sunny skies. From the KSL Weather Center, I'm Kevin Eubank.
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12: 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I've been helping folks breathe

0: The name of the book is Avi's Flight. We are really pleased to welcome to Author's Corner Janet Johnson Anderson. This book has received numerous accolades. The book I'm talking about is Avi's Flight. You got to think Nepal, abduction, abuse, beautiful country. It's so beautiful and bittersweet, this adventure that she takes us on. Janet, first of all, what made you write the book? And tell us what it's about.
1: Well, I was a board member with an organization at work in Nepal and other countries where sexual trafficking and enslavement is high. And the thing is, most people associate Nepal with namaste and hospitality, you know, a peaceful country amid the snow-capped Himalayas. Voice to the many who are voiceless. There's so many who are abused, abducted, sold into brothels, sold into slavery, and with little recourse.
0: Yeah, so that was an eye-opener for you, right?
1: It was, in a way. It was.
0: And I think it's an eye-opener for a lot of other people. So you decide you're going to wrap this into the book. How do you go about writing that novel and having that approach?
1: Well, luckily, I had a chance to meet some of the women who run organizations in Nepal to help those women. And so I knew the background. I knew about the area. I had to choose fiction because I personally never lived in Nepal and didn't have any, quote, official authority. So I had to write fiction. But much of what I write about is truth. And the nice thing with fiction is I can wrap the point of the story in an eye-opening adventure. So while there is struggle in the book, there is beauty and relationships and, you know, discovery of people's purpose in life and group action and things like that, that if I was doing a nonfiction, it would just be fact/fact.
0: So you get wrapped up in the characters, and you talk about, so talk about the title Avi. Tell us about Avi and Avi's Flight.
1: Okay, well, Avi Thayru is a 14-year-old girl who is, in the very beginning of the book, is in an arranged marriage to be, and actually what makes the book, I think, an interesting standout is we learn in the first five sentences that she has been promised to Mr. Singh in marriage, but instead she clubs him in the head and flees with his oxen cart from the village. And so that sets the stage right away within the first paragraph. But she travels from poor countryside to the two larger cities, Pokhara and Kathmandu, and that is her journey through the countryside that sheds light on the plight of Nepali women amid a suppressive culture and a discovery of purpose beyond self.
0: Yeah, and that, talk about that purpose, because that's a big point in the book. Like you say, there are the horrific things that are happening, but then discovering purpose, that's something everybody's searching for, I think.
1: Right, absolutely. Well, it's almost a story of international advocacy. So, you know, she's 14, so she's kind of a coming-of-age character. And while she's aware of elements, obviously, that she wants to escape from within her own village, she meets other women who have come to safe places and learns their stories and realizes that there are things that we can all be doing that can help benefit the women and the girls of her country as well.
0: For you, what was the best part about taking what you knew and instead, like, as you mentioned, not having fact after fact after fact and weaving it into a story with the hopes of really getting people to pay attention to what was happening with trafficking and areas that are idyllic and people love but not realizing what's going on behind the scene? What was it like for you when you actually saw the book and put it together?
1: Well, I was proud that I was able to do it. I was also sad because Here in America, there are hundreds of thousands of women that protest for whatever the purpose is, and I certainly support them. But there are not women marching in the streets of Nepal to stand up for things. And it's a whole mindset. And I think really we need to be teaching the men these stories, because while we can say the male gender is suppressing women, well, these women grow up amid this culture and sort of buy into that thinking. So there is great gender injustice, and it is not just one-sided, and it is not just rich versus poor. It's not a class thing, although it is the poor people who are more, I want to say, taken advantage of. I mean, there are girls in the countryside of Nepal who are given away for a pig, you know, in exchange for something like that. But the whole cultural disregard for women there, as you say, was eye-opening to any woman from the Western area of the world. But there's a bittersweet, beautiful aspect of it, too, because the people love their land. You certainly read about the beauty through her eyes. You read about her very tender relationship with her brothers and her best friend, whom she has to leave behind. There's enough elements that creates the story that it's not just walking you into the door of despair, you know. So, and her decision to try to make something of herself, more that she can offer herself to her fellow citizens, is also very encouraging and hopeful.
0: Yeah, the struggle is real. That's what it is. As you're saying, there's no protest because of the culture, and it's about lifting that veil is what you found out. And the book really kind of pulls you into that idea.
1: Yes. I mean, you can't necessarily go to police or authority because they might be getting a kickback from the brothels, and so you go to them for help, and they end up taking you somewhere where you don't want to be. Yeah. So, and this has been life for so long. Child enslavement is very typical. So it's a tough scenario to beat. And I wanted to wear a raiseness to kind of further the lines of communication because, for example, Westerners, we know you can't cross a border with a DVD that has been stolen and reproduced. You know, they're going to crack down on you. But any 40-year-old man can walk across the border with a 6-year-old girl and nobody thinks anything of it. So the only way to really address that is we have to go through legal aspects, our political systems, to recognize that there are issues and that it's important to the rest of us. They're not going to get anything accomplished in Nepal if the United States and Canada and England and Europe as a whole are not appalled by this kind of behavior.
0: Boy, isn't that the truth. What do you hope people take away from reading Avi's Flight? We're speaking with Janet Johnson Anderson once again. And you can get this book on Amazon, Barnes & Noble, wherever great books are sold. Janet, what do you hope people take away from reading Avi's Flight? What do you hope they take away from that?
1: Well, I hope that there's a greater understanding of the plight of women, not just in Nepal, but in other dark places of the world. We tend to get focused on our own culture and don't understand the difficulties that other people face. And so I'm hoping that this book offers a springboard for discussion that may ultimately lead to some sort of change. Americans, for example, we tend to say, oh, well, that's, you know, that's Nepal's problem. But it's not. If it's trafficking, those women and girls and boys end up in America. We're one of the largest consumers of trafficking. So it's not just Nepal's problem. And I have to say that before my book came out, I sent a manuscript over to the Women's Foundation of Nepal, and they endorsed the book. Their endorsement is on the back of my cover for the various work that they are currently doing, which can be setting up sewing classes so that women can learn to sew and become entrepreneurs. And you know, many of these women who, even when they escape a bad situation, can't go back to their family or their villages. They're shunned. So there are foundations in the country that are doing wonderful things, but you know, they need help and awareness. And so I was very pleased, honored to have gained their endorsement.
0: Yeah, I'm so glad you pointed that out. Avi's Flight is definitely an eye-opener, a book to read. Janet, thank you for coming on.
1: Well, it was my pleasure. I appreciate your interest.

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5: Really excited to welcome to Author's Corner J.P. Ferrando. His book is called Ledgers and Legacy, A Leadership Journey Beyond the Numbers. And boy, has he lived the life. We were just talking off the air. Amazing the places where he grew up in France, including Paris, and the fact that he's lived all over the place, from Spain, Brazil, to now here in the U.S. So, J.P., thanks so much for joining us here on the show.
6: Yeah, you're welcome. Thank you for having me. It's a great pleasure.
5: Tell me about, and tell the listeners about, your journey to writing this book. What made you write the book?
6: So really, through my career, you know, I just realized that really the most important lesson were not technical accounting lessons. They were lessons that about leadership, decision-making, accountability, how we can develop people. I wanted to share those experiences so the other could learn from my boss, my success and my mistake, because I think we also, you know, grow with mistakes. So that was my you know, what I want to share with, you know, my readers.
5: And you know, one of the things you talk about in your book is leading with clarity. Oh, and that's so missing today with so many people, integrity and purpose. Why is that? It's really tough to do that, right? You got to focus on it.
6: It's tough, but I think when you want to get really the trust, you know, with your team, and you want to lead a change management, you need to have this transparency. You need to have this strategy. You know, they need to, the people need to be able to follow you as a leader. And you can get that only if you are very transparent and if you are honest and genuine of what you are saying and what you are sharing. You cannot just, you know, you cannot fake. So that is one thing, you know, is very important as a leader.
5: Yeah. So tell us about some of your journey. Tell us about maybe the challenges. You talk about this in the book. Give us, we're not going to tell everybody everything, but give us one of the challenges that you went through.
6: I mean, one of the challenge, and I think what I lack about, I mean, the book, and it's what I described when I did the marathon. You know, I run the marathon in New York, and you have, you know, months and months of preparation to get to the marathon of New York, and they say you make sure you, you know, you do this, you do that. And, you know, as everyone, I want to go, you know, start very fast, and I, what we call hit the wall, and, you know, but at the end, I cross the finish line, and these kind of things. However, I have the same, I will say the same thing for the culture difference challenge. You know, you when you deal with people in China, it's completely different than leading people in Europe or in America. The approach, they are way different. So, you know, being a global leader, you just need to put yourself in their shoes and try to understand, okay, why they are reacting on this way? Okay, it's not probably because they don't want to change, is because you need to understand their culture. So say, okay, oh, I see, that is something I need to focus more to bring them into the change management. So for me, you know, running a marathon, it was learning about myself, learning about my limit and how I can adapt, you know what I mean, to make sure I can cross the line. Leading with international, you know, different culture is how I can adapt myself to make sure I bring my people with me and we go to the finish line.
5: And, you know, it's interesting because as I listen to you, and I'm sure everybody else listening to this, you think of the precision, even if marathon, things that you do to train. And boy, when you talk about numbers, the precision of finance, and then you throw in the human element and then the global element and the different cultures. To be a good leader, you really have to understand that, don't you?
6: Correct. Yes, it's all related.
5: Yeah.
6: And you know what I mean. And you be to be, you need to bring some emotion on what you are doing. And again, you cannot be too emotional, obviously. You know what I mean. But the number is precision. But knowing the people, you know, looking at them, looking how, you know, they act, as they, you know, they react about what you are saying. That is also part of the precision. And, you know, I start my career, you know, I grew up, I said, okay, let me do physics and chemistry. I'm PhD in physics and chemistry. Guess what? My first job was as a controller in accounting. Okay. You will say, okay, that is not the same field. Agree with you. But at the end of the day is kind of, the clarity of the numbers, the logic behind that. And I think when you lead people, there is some logic how to lead people. Okay. And I think everyone wants to treat it the same way you would have to be treated. You know, it's pretty simple as that. And so how you manage all of that, the precision of the number, I think give me this clarity to say, okay, I think I can lead this project, this group. It makes sense to me. It was just related. You know, it's the sense of detail. The sense of detail, you have to take the same detail to the leadership.
5: Yeah, and taking that detail to the leadership, you know, the things that we've been talking about, how important is consistency?
6: It's key. It's key for success. People want to see the people to follow you, they want to say, okay, when you take a decision, you can first develop why you take this decision and you can support the decision. So when you are consistent, they know they can trust you along the way, because when you say no, probably because you are, you know, a good reason to say no and yes. So when you are consistent with your decision, with your action, with the way you treat the people, people feel trusted. They can trust you and they can follow you. And that's where is the leadership come into play.
5: Yeah, and so much of that is weaved throughout this book. And you talk about the beginnings of the career, the physics and the chemistry, and then ending up in the numbers world. Did you ever think as you went through your journey that you would have had the fantastical voyage you had as a young man?
6: Never. Absolutely never. And it was quite a journey, but also what I say to my book, in my book, I say, okay, there is opportunity in life, okay? And there is some leader that, you know, I follow, and they see something in you, and they trust you, and they give the chance, okay? When I have my PhD in physical chemistry, I was not an accountant at this time. I was not at the proper degree to be, you know, the controller for the site in Spain. But I have this leader that trusts in me and say, yeah, we can partnership together, and we can do that, and we can deliver. And that, I think that is, you know, is the key. And sometimes, you know, you think you are good at that, and you have an opportunity, and you say, let's do it. And you try it, and you success, and you have another opportunity, and people trust you. And as a leader, you have also to give chance to who you are managing. And when you see someone that, you know, it's kind of a, you know, the stars light, and you have to give this chance to the people to also to succeed. And, you know, so as a leader, you need to make sure your team is a rock star, because if this team is your rock star, you will be even a better leader, because you know you can count on them and they count on you.
5: Yeah. The name of the book is Ledgers and Legacy, A Leadership Journey Beyond the Numbers. We're talking with J.P. Ferrando. And J.P., what do you hope people take away from reading your book?
6: So really, I think what the reader want to remember, it's long after the people forget, you know, they will forget about your report, your forecasts, your financial result. And what they will remember is how you treat them and how you help them to grow. That's what they will remember. And I think I want the reader just to remember that, okay? Forget about your report. Forget about what you are doing day to day. But, you know, really focus on treat them the way you want to be treated. And that is your legacy.
5: Oh, and there are so many people that are thinking that right now, and whether they're in the middle of their career or they're somewhere further along. And you talked about change, and now with AI and things that have happened, change is moving faster than ever, correct?
6: Correct. Yes. And again, what you think you know today, you are as built by tomorrow. It's going so fast, and you need to, you know, to embrace everything that's happening in the world. Don't say, oh, AI is not for me, I will never use it. If you do that, you already has been. So you need to grow with that. And the new generation, they grow with that. You know what I mean? So as a leader, you need to embrace that. That be part of your journey also. Never stop learning. You know, when you learn, you think you can embrace new generation also in your learning journey, and they will love that, and they will grow with you.
5: Oh, yeah, perfect place to end this. Again, Ledgers and Legacy, A Leadership Journey Beyond the Numbers. You can get JP's book, Amazon, Barnes & Noble, wherever great books are sold. Thank you so much for joining us on Author's Corner.
6: Well, thank you so much for having me, and hope everyone will enjoy the reading and the book, and happy to help if I can help some new generation and the new reader in their journey to grow. Thank you so much.
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9: from ABC News. I'm Mike Dubusky. A night of heavy rain and high winds for southern Louisiana after Tropical Storm Bertha made landfall.
10: We did have landfall from Tropical Storm Bertha, and that made landfall in St. Bernard's Parish in southern Louisiana. So what happens next? First, let's talk about the track. By Thursday morning, it's headed just south of Lake Charles. Houston, Thursday evening, it's arriving as probably remnant lows, meaning it really starts to lose all its zeal, but still brings some impactful weather, some rain to the area and parts of central Texas by Friday morning.
9: ABC News meteorologist Samara Theodore. Meanwhile, flood watches are in effect across six states in the eastern U.S. thanks to a stalled front over the mid-Atlantic. U.S. CENTCOM has conducted another round of strikes on Iranian targets. It came hours after President Trump attended the dignified transfer of four American soldiers killed last weekend in the Middle East.
11: President Trump bringing the family of fallen soldier First Lieutenant Tyler Fian on board Air Force One from Dover to Marietta, Georgia, and recognizing them at a rally.
12: To Sherry and Stephen and David, we will carry Tyler's memory in our hearts forever, and I just want to thank you. It's an honor to have you here today. Please.
11: Human rights activists in Iran say they've recorded 3,684 casualties since the war began. Jacqueline Lee, ABC News, Los Angeles.
9: The outbreak of cyclosporiasis, the parasitic bug linked to lettuce, is growing, with the number of cases now topping 11,000.
13: In New York, Chase Strangio says he was one of more than 40 people sickened after eating a boxed lunch at a corporate event and had symptoms for weeks.
14: The main difference between this illness from the cyclospora parasite and other stomach bugs was that it would not go away. It lasted a long time. I had ongoing pain.
15: There are more than double the number of cases we see in a typical year, and we're only halfway through the season.
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9: ABC News has obtained new information related to Monday's attack on a federal building in downtown Manhattan. ABC's Aaron Katursky has what new video reveals.
18: The suspect, wearing a helmet, first sets off fireworks that shoot into the air, then toward people on the sidewalk, before a final burst as two pedestrians stroll by. The suspect then retrieves a BB rifle. The FBI said he fired several shots. Finally, the suspect grabs an orange bucket filled with flammable liquid, dumps it on the stairwell, and lights it on fire.
9: Undetermined, that's the result so far of an independent autopsy commissioned by the family of Nolan Wells. ABC News Chief Justice Correspondent Pierre Thomas.
19: The agonizing wait for answers for the parents of Nolan Wells after the autopsy they commissioned found the cause and manner of the 18-year-old's death to be undetermined.
20: There's so many people out in the public asking all of these questions, but the only question that we have is what happened to our son.
19: Wells vanished during a July 4th boat trip to a remote barrier island, and his body was recovered 2 days later.
9: Unique Pharmaceutical Laboratories, a pharmaceutical company, has issued a recall of some of its allergy medications after some alleged cross-contamination with a drug used for heartburn and severe acid reflux. Experts worry there's a reasonable probability that taking the contaminated drug would result in life-threatening events. Mike Dubusky, ABC News.
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0: Overnight along the Wasatch Front, skies will go to partly cloudy and then mostly clear by morning with a low of 72. We'll keep it mostly sunny on Thursday with a high of 94, even warmer for Pioneer Day, 100 degrees in Salt Lake. Those 100s will stick around through the holiday weekend and into the early to mid part of next week. From the KSL Weather Center, I'm Kevin Eubank.
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0: this. Has it tanked Taco Bell somewhat? I'll explain. Meanwhile, a whole heap of baseball action, some of it record-setting, when we go to the Man Cave. I'm Kate Delaney, but first to the top, we always roll into the rundown here on America Tonight. Yeah, the president says Iran isn't ready to make a deal yet. He made those remarks at a speech in Georgia on Wednesday. Delegations from the U.S. and Iran entered negotiations, as you all know, in June, and it was aimed at a war-ending deal based on a memorandum of understanding signed by both countries. I think we were all pretty hopeful when that memorandum happened, but boy, things have really taken a much different turn. That's for sure. So while that is going on, four service members back, unfortunately, transitioning in Dover at the Dover Air Force Base, back with a dignified and dignitaries on hand transfer, as they call it, where they were saluted and the flags were flown, and sadly they were lost in those circumstances in the Middle East. The president was there for that arrival of those four fallen soldiers that were killed. And here's what he said.
1: I just left Dover Air Force Base, which is an incredible place, but oftentimes very sad, because that's when they bring the bodies of our great heroes, our great patriots, warriors. They bring them back to Dover. And I've been there many times before. This was in particular something very sad. I attended the dignified transfer ceremony for four great U.S. service members killed in the conflict with Iran.
0: Yes, it was another night after that of targeting Iran, the U.S. forces hitting more strikes, according to the U.S. CENT Command, and it's the 12th straight night, to be specific about that. The mission is to further degrade Iran's ability to threaten civilian mariners and commercial vessels that are going through the regional waters. The Strait of Hormuz is the big, big deal. And the president said, you know, if they're not willing to make that change, they're not ready. And guess what? They're going to be ready very, very, very soon. Meanwhile, it was about Bertha, ready or not. Here she comes, making landfall in Louisiana, bringing rain with it, but perhaps not as much of a punch as initially thought. Here's the governor of Louisiana, Landry, talking about treating this like it really is going to be crippling, because there are warnings of what has happened before.
2: The good news is that the storm is likely not to produce the type of rainfall or wind event that it could have. But I want to remind everyone of something important, that forecasts can change, and even a weaker storm can produce dangerous rainfall, localized flooding, and hazardous travel conditions. You know, we saw that just a month ago when Tropical Storm Arthur visited us and devastated Avalos Parish. We had all thought that we were out of the woods, and then Avalos Parish received 30 inches of rain in a five-hour period, I think it was, which was a record for the state. And we are still, that parish is still reeling from the effects of that event. Families have been devastated. Homes were flooded. Businesses were damaged. First responders were working around the clock to rescue people from a very dangerous situation. The recovery in Avalos Parish is still underway. And I want the people of Avalos Parish to know that we have not forgotten them. We continue to support their recovery effort, even as we monitor Tropical Storm Bertha.
0: Yeah, and it is one of those things where you have to batten the hatches. You have to look at all the warnings. You know that there's going to be serious floods in some areas, no matter what, as it makes landfall, which it certainly has, but not quite as bad as originally thought. So it did make landfall in St. Bernard Parish, and a lot of rain came, that's for sure, and still is crawling across the area westward with a little bit of acceleration. Beaches were closed from Florida to Mississippi because of the tropical storm force winds, where really, honestly, at some point, reaching 100 miles an hour. I've mentioned this before, but it's the second named storm of the Atlantic hurricane season, and it's sticking close to the coast. That is the thing. Not going as brutal when it's moving inward, which, of course, is always the concern, which in the low-lying areas, we're talking about floods, floods, floods. And the storm will probably produce, it's looking like now, 1 to 2, maybe, and this would be the dangerous edge, 4 inches of rain. But so far, so good. It's mostly been about the surge. It's mostly been along the coastline. All right, the big story is we bounce back toward bipartisan cooperation. The consensus on defense collapsed as Republicans squashed objections from Democrats who say Congress has failed to rein in the administration's use of military force. The House passed a $1.15 trillion defense bill, teeing up billions more for the Iran war in the money, money, money department. Yeah, the result is a collapse of what is normally a large bipartisan coalition that advances the annual national security legislation. It's kind of one of those areas that that's pretty reliable when it comes to consensus in Congress, which is so rare. But the defense policy bill passed 216 to 212. 6 Democrats supported the measure and 7 Republicans actually opposed it. Specifically, the budget resolution would help appropriate $73 billion in additional funding for the Pentagon and intelligence agencies. Congress has never failed to pass the National Defense Authorization Act. Never. Never. But it does face a difficult path to become a law. The Senate's version of the defense policy bill has stalled, as Democrats argue it does nothing, again, to end what is happening in Iran. And without a deal that can clear the 60-vote threshold, Republican leadership may skip a separate vote in the Senate and begin negotiating a final version of the NDAA for passage later in the fall. And this is huge, obviously, because remember, the fighting had stopped for a couple of weeks as both sides negotiated that preliminary deal that was announced last month. But then the deal collapses. And, you know, the latest, as we're talking about, the 12th day of conflicts, and we're seeing this drone fighting and the missiles, etc. That means you need more. You need more of an arsenal to be able to continue to do that. And that was the ask of the Secretary of Defense, Pete Hegseth, just the other day as he was defending needing that extra push, needing that extra money to, you know, make that happen. All right, speaking of making things happen, we're going to do that next when we hit the mixed bag and we talk about lettuce and Taco Bell, plus you and lettuce. Are you hesitant when you're shopping? It seems like when I've been out there, I see way more lettuce than I've ever seen on the shelves. I don't know if you're seeing the same thing or not. And a shocking mic drop that might surprise you and could be a warning for your own future hikes. Next.
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start with mixed bag. It has been so long that I have, since I have picked up bagged lettuce, that was like one of my things. I mean, that would be my lunch. I'd mix it in with some other kinds of lettuce or protein or whatever, you know, chicken, beef. And I haven't done that ever since this outbreak happened. And certainly I'm not alone because people are fearing that, you know, what's really there. Taco Bell has just taken a beating, of course. So they just offered, starting on Wednesday, a $1 lettuce-free deal amid this Cyclosporo outbreak. And because the foot traffic is going away, they promoted a $1 and

0: Bell, remember that was when it started. If you go back to a week plus ago, Taco Bell announced that they had pulled the Taylor Farms lettuce from its food and said that it was based on the ongoing conversations with public health officials. So, wow, $1 lettuce-free item. And most locations apparently are carrying this thing. I mean, the cases, there's been over 308 hospitalizations, no deaths, thank goodness. But how many people have gotten, you know, sick from this? 7,400. Michigan, a big place for this. Ohio, very, very, very big. Wow. And it really goes back because of the incubation period to May. And a lettuce sample from Taylor Farms tested positive for the cyclosporine parasite back on July 18th. But then the FDA said on July 19th that after being reviewed again, the test was found to be a false positive. So as of the 19th, people, just a few days ago, there are no confirmed positive results for samples tested for cyclospora. But Taylor Farms remains linked to the outbreak while the FDA continues to investigate the exact source and collects samples. So Health Secretary Kennedy says that the outbreak is under control after cutting the program that tracked it. And he told reporters that the forensics have the extensive forensics they're doing have identified the source and that the companies involved had implemented a recall. And he made those comments during a briefing about healthcare fraud, actually, in one of his first public statements about this outbreak. And I think people just in general are mega concerned about lettuce. It's like planted that seed in your head. I mean, Taylor Farms specifically issued that recall, right? And it covered 27 states. And iceberg lettuce is what we're talking about, iceberg lettuce. And that started the whole Taco Bell thing. And I happened to catch on the tube today, and I thought it was interesting. He made some sense for sure. University of Arizona professor Jerry Lopez was talking about lettuce and this outbreak.
1: You got to give, both the industry, the fresh produce industry, what they've decided to do of pulling their commodity, as well as the retail, like Taco Bell, pulling it even before they had identified that it was indeed, the iceberg lettuce, right? They weren't sure at the time, so they stopped including any of these several different ingredients that have historically been part of outbreaks. And so you got to give them credit for doing that. And it is complicated because when you look at the from farm to fork, you're talking about, it's a really quick timeline, changes a lot of different hands, the processing plants all the way to repackaging, distribution. That time frame is really short.
0: Yeah, so, I mean, his explanation's right. How many people go through the process by the time it arrives at whatever restaurant? And, you know, they can have a million signs up, but a million people about washing hands and everything else. But there are so many different places that that travels. And I think that's the scary, scary concern for so many of us. When something like this happens, it's exactly what's planted in your head. All right, how about this shocker? The Yosemite hiker airlifted 2 miles into a trek, suffering from heat exhaustion by being rescued. It could cost the group she was with $70,000. Yeah. According to reports, the hiker, identified in some accounts as Gray, stopped walking due to the weakness, likely from heat exhaustion, possibly other factors. So what happened is, this was Yosemite, and Yosemite rescues are often coordinated by the California Highway Patrol. They typically perform operations at no cost to the person being rescued. However, sometimes because of the rescue, because of the resources that are used, you are hit with a big bill, apparently. And this looks to be, you heard the mic drop, this looks to be something, it's not totally

0: confirmed, but it looks to be something that could happen. I mean, what happened is, listen, she couldn't move, so she was getting worse. Her guides wrapped her in an emergency blanket, called for the helicopter evacuation. So let's hope some of that is exaggerated. Let's hope that she doesn't have to pay the 70, or they don't have to pay the 70, that it's just something that is thrown in. It's not often, even though that does happen, it's not often. I checked that Yosemite has that happen. It doesn't happen that much. I mean, it does spark the debate, but was it, you know, some people are saying, was it necessary so early in the hike that couldn't she have walked back? Whoa. Because I just saw my husband have heat exhaustion slash almost a heat stroke, and my brother and I did the 2 mile walk back. It is scary. As you get redder and redder and think, okay, now you can barely breathe, what do you do? We just knew we're taking them out. We didn't even think about, let's make a call. Because first of all, we didn't have sat phones, so we had no way to make any calls. The calls, you couldn't even get it. We were elevated too far up. There was no way to do that. You know, it's just a reminder to be careful of hiking and how far you go, and in hot, hot conditions where you get dizzy and nauseated, or you get that confusion. I mean, once you have it, you have it. So that's the that's the problem, that once you're in it, you're in it, and you got to get out of it. And it's easier if you're talking about when that happens, you're not in the middle of a mountain somewhere. But if you are, the only thing you can do is get out. Like in the case of my husband, I told the story where we were in the Smoky Mountains. He was saying, I just want to lay down. I just want to lay down. And my brother's like, yeah, that's not happening. He kept saying, the only way out is through, brother. The only way out is through. And here's the poles, and we're going to make it happen. And if we have to rest along the way, which we did, we'll just do that until you get all the way through. All right, The Odyssey and the Box Office. Wow, I can't wait to see where this movie ends up. It's so intriguing to me. Right now, it's beating projections, a $264.1 million. That is what it is soaring toward. I think the curiosity over this is incredible, isn't it? How many seats have sold at IMAX? I will do a cheap movie review coming up next week, because I have a seat to it in a few days as we get into the weekend. And I'm really curious, because I haven't been to an IMAX theater in a while. I like them, but I just haven't been to one in a while. And this was really specifically made for IMAX. The screen is just that much bigger. And so it's like an event, like scheduling it out, not just showing up to go and see the movie. All right, hang with us. Coming up next, if you suffer from dry eyes, it's the worst. We have some solutions.
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9: News. I'm Mike Dubusky. Tropical Storm Bertha is right now making its slow westward march across southern Louisiana, dumping rain and bringing with it the risk of dangerous storm surge and rip currents. President Trump has issued a new warning to Iran, saying for every ship that country strikes in the Strait of Hormuz, the U.S. will destroy one bridge or power plant inside Iran. ABC News Chief Global Affairs Correspondent Martha Raddatz has more from Jordan.
10: Well, that's a pretty extraordinary statement. International law does not allow that kind of attack on civilian infrastructure on purpose. If you accidentally hit something and you're doing a bombing run on military targets, that's one thing. But to say and follow through and bomb civilian infrastructure is potentially, according to international law, a war crime.
9: It comes after the 12th straight night of U.S. strikes on Iranian targets. This is ABC News.
11: Overnight along the Wasatch Front, decreasing clouds, a mild night with a low of 72, and we'll wake up to mostly clear conditions. Mostly sunny on Thursday with a high of 94. Pioneer Day, hot 100 in Salt Lake, 106 in St. George under mostly sunny skies. We'll stay in the 100s all the way through the weekend, both Saturday and Sunday here in Salt Lake, with partly cloudy to mostly sunny skies. From the
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0: right, so check this out. Dry eye. Oh, I have had this a few times. Last year was terrible. The truth about dry eye, some of the signs, the causes, the symptoms, relief with Refresh. Yes, yes, and yes. So who better to talk about this than Dr. Ashley Brissett, who is an expert in it. She gets it. So, Doc, thanks so much for coming on.
1: Yeah, thank you for having me.
0: So let's just start with the basics. What is dry eye?
1: Yeah, dry eye disease, it's a very common condition. It actually affects more than 35 million Americans, and it can happen if your eyes aren't making enough tears or if the tears are evaporating too fast or they're not a good quality of tear. And dry eyes don't always just feel dry. Sometimes it can be more of a burning or an irritation or a discomfort. And there are so many things that can affect our eyes, making them feel dry. We know that aging changes and hormonal changes are a big factor. That's why it's very common, especially in women over the age of 50, but also things like our environment, the air quality, all of those things can contribute, and even screen time, which we all use our screens all hours of the day, but sometimes excessive screen time can also make our eyes feel dry. So July actually is Dry Eye Awareness Month, which is why I've teamed up with Refresh, which is the number one doctor recommended brand for temporary dry eye relief symptoms for their artificial tears, so that we can talk today about dry eye and what we can do to help.
0: So what are the triggers we should look for dry eyes?
1: Yeah, so definitely the air quality. So sometimes if there's a lot of pollution in the air, that can contribute. Air conditioning, you know, now indoors, blasting when we come inside in the summer heat, that can cause the eyes to be even more dry. Screen time, as I mentioned, even certain medications that we take can sometimes cause our eyes to be more dry. So it's what we call multifactorial, meaning there are so many reasons why. And if you feel like you might have dry eye disease, it's definitely worthwhile making an appointment with your eye care provider so that they can properly diagnose you with this condition.
0: Yeah. Are there more dry eye symptoms are more common during specific times of the year, like you mentioned, air conditioning?
1: Yeah, you know, we often think of it as being more in the winter months because the air is quite cold and dry and windy, but really it can affect us at all times of the year. So even in the summer months, the heat wave that we recently had that traps pollutants in the air, that can make people's eyes more dry and sensitive. And then you come inside and there's air conditioning and that can dry things out even more. So really it can affect your eyes at any time of year.
0: Yeah. What are the over-the-counter eye drops? Because that's what people run and do, not enough. And when should people see a doctor about their dry eye symptoms?
1: Yeah, I mean, the treatment really depends on the cause and by how severe your dry eyes are. What I explain to all of my patients is a really good place to start is with these over-the-counter lubricating eye drops. So specifically one that I speak to my patients about is the Refresh Optive Mega 3 that's preservative-free multi-dose. And what that means is that it has no preservative, so it's very gentle yet effective on the surface, especially if you're someone who has a little bit more maybe sensitivity with your dry eye. And then the multi-dose bottle is really easy to use. So, you know, it can give a consistent drop and it keeps it sterile, as I mentioned, without that preservative. So again, it's just a really great opportunity to use these drops, to have them on hand in case you do develop symptoms. And what's nice is that these lubricating eye drops can even provide more than 10 hours of relief for patients. So they're very effective.
0: What are other behaviors or maybe some of the lifestyle factors, I'm thinking about this out loud, that consumers should be aware of that could impact their daily eye health, Doc?
1: Yeah, I speak to all of my patients about healthy eye habits. So, you know, especially now that we're into summer, wearing sunglasses when you're outside to protect from UV rays, that's very important. And healthy diet is a big factor as well. So getting omega-3 into your diet, that can be beneficial for dry eye, staying well hydrated, and then as best as you can, taking breaks from screens, which I know is hard for all of us to do. But I explain to my patients to do something called the 20-20-20 rule, which is where every 20 minutes, you take a 20-second break and look 20 feet away. And that helps to give your eyes a break from the excessive screen time.
0: Oh, those are all great tips, Dr. Ashley Brissett. You are a gem to this show for sure, because I know a lot of people that have this problem. I definitely have had this happen in my life. And we thank you for coming on.
1: Of course. And if people want more information, a great resource is refresheyedrops.com. So there's lots of information about dry eye there and also availability to see the full range of products from the Refresh team.
0: Perfect. Thank you so much.
1: Thank you for having me.
2: Yeah, I love the tip about the 20 minutes and then, you know, go away from the computer. I think for me, I have good eyesight, and I never really struggle that much with my eyes, but I definitely have the dry eye thing because of spending so much of the screen time, of course. And who of us is not having extra screen time because you're on the phone? You're looking at the phone. You're looking at the iPad. You're looking at the desktop computer. How many hours a day, which you really don't kind of, I think you don't think about it, but it plays that heavy part in it. It, you know, absolutely 100% does. All right, I'm going to throw in birthdays because some interesting people have birthdays today, and I was so stunned. And if you're celebrating a birthday, by the way, happy birthday to you. Exactly. I hope someone sings that cheesy happy birthday song to you where you get embarrassed and you blush, right? And you're in the middle of a restaurant. Selena Gomez is just, it seems like she's been around forever. 34, I mean, she looks in her 30s, but she's 34 years old. Murders in the Building, I think, introduced her to a lot of older people, but she has been around for a long time, since she was a kid. So Ezekiel Elliott, somebody I covered, the Dallas Cowboys, 31 years old. And then Danny Glover is 80 years old. And when you think of Danny Glover, what movie and what role do you think of? Lately, we've been going back, my family, and looking at movies we didn't see from the 70s or maybe even the 80s. And he was Roger Murtaugh in Lethal Weapon, which really, I mean, I think he already had a name, but it really exploded him a little bit more, that whole Lethal Weapon film series and the relationship he had with Mel Gibson. It was just a good partnership on screen. It was really, really good. And then, of course, he was in a whole bunch of other movies, too, some of them very, very well, very, very, very well known. I think he, especially in the bulk of his career, such a good actor. He was in that miniseries, Lonesome Dove, that also was, I want to say it was late 80s, or maybe it was just barely 90 when it came out. But anyway, interesting career. It made me think about this. How about the fact that I am getting a visit to my house soon from a unique visitor?
3: Safe Flight Replace.
2: Yeah. You know what? I see those commercials constantly, and now they're using the one song, Anytime You Want It. And I know their jingle. So I noticed a crack. I've never had this happen. You know, all the places I've lived in this great country, I've never had this happen before. Yes, if something hits your windshield, you're in an accident, whatever. But there's a crack on the passenger side. And then it turns out it was like another hairline along the bottom of it. So the interesting deal in the great state of Florida is if you have comprehensive coverage, you're not paying anything for that windshield. And something I didn't realize is that a lot of people are getting cracked windshields because of the heat. So that's what they believe, and who knows, happened to my windshield, that it got cracked because of the heat. So guess who's coming out to the house?
3: Safe Flight Repair, Safe Flight Replace.
2: Yes. Maybe I'll do a TikTok on them, but they'll come out and I guess they're going to put in the windshield, but I'm bumped just like that. And I love it because I don't have to go and sit somewhere and wait. Not a bad deal at all. All right. I get asked this all the time and I forget to tell you sometimes, but I want to remind everybody, if you miss something on the show and you think, oh, I wanted to hear about how much the Odyssey was raking in, I wanted to hear about the lettuce recall, I wanted to hear about the dollar menu item at Taco Bell, I wanted to hear about the defense budget, who knows, whatever, you missed something, which it's great. I hope you are somebody who wants to know what's happening on the show. And I appreciate all of you. Trust me, all of these fabulous affiliates. But if you miss something, you can go to Kate Delaney Radio with Extra Sauce.
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2: 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You can get it on Spotify. And it's like a little mini DVR, right? You miss a segment, you just fast forward to that segment. It's the highlights from the show that you'll catch on The Sauce. There's also a full-on America Tonight podcast. So either way, it absolutely works. Always fascinating to me is when I read these stories about people buying something from like Goodwill somewhere or a thrift store. And you may have heard this story already, maybe not, but Quinn Brown bought a warm-up jacket that belonged to legendary Los Angeles Laker Wilt Chamberlain. He wore it in 1972. So the Oregon teen was just shopping in a thrift store, saw this really cool jacket, and decided to buy it for the whopping $3. But then guess what? He sold it at an auction for almost $90,000. Is that a big money score or what? That's huge that he did that. And I don't know if he realized it or not. I think what I understand is it just caught his eye and it was really cool looking. And he decided, you know what? It looks pretty good. So he was deciding, I'm just going to get it. And then it was $3. And then Sotheby's, somehow he posted something about it. I found this cool thing, contacted him and they verified it. And then, he got $90,000 for it. Oh, maybe it's time to make a trip to the thrift store. I'm not sure. I'm sure of this. Coming up next, your thoughts as we hit the mailbag, plus a check of the markets, pre-market.
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1: Let's dig in the mailbag.
2: Indeed, we are in the mailroom, and there's a lot of the virtual stuff around us. So let's go to the first one. This one is from Miles, who's listening to us. News Talk 830 WCCO. Katie, when smoke gets in your eyes, it gets in your eyes. And it was pretty bad here in the Twin Cities just 4 or 5 days ago. No exaggeration. I mean, you didn't really want to walk around in what I call the soupy stuff. It just looked dark. It reminded me of a time I went to New York when I thought, why do people live here? Because it just seemed like it was trapping pollution in the buildings and in between the buildings. But this is Minneapolis, so it's not something we're necessarily used to, and the air quality was not great. Happy to say that it has been a lot better as of just a day or two ago. I think Canada is just sending us, unfortunately, some really bad air, and that it's been in the last couple of years. It seems like they have these fires that crop up, can't get them out, and then unfortunately the wind blows it in our direction. That is unfortunate, right? I was looking at some video from Minneapolis, and it was bad. And it's funny, I'm not living there, but I'm thinking the same thing. And I really like Minneapolis. I spent a lot of time speaking. I've been hired to speak there a bunch. I have great stories from my times in Minneapolis, and I think of it as a clean air city. And you're right about the New York thing. I've been in New York when it's a really bad, horrible, horrible, hazy day. All right, let's go to this one from Buck, who is listening to us, WVLK, 590 AM, 97.3 FM in Lexington, Kentucky. He says, girl, I heard you talking about horse country, and you're darn right, all over the great state of Kentucky, as you would call it. And I caught the tail end of something you said about your family being in the horse business, and I was curious about that. I think it's, you're talking about thoroughbreds, what maybe it was a cousin or something. Yes, and good on you for catching that. I haven't talked about that in a long time. I have two second cousins that are trainers, and my Uncle Joe was a jockey in West Virginia, and his two sons went into the business and became trainers. And one of them, John Service, had a horse that won two legs of the Triple Crown. The horse's name was Smarty Jones. It was out of Philadelphia Park, and it was a real underdog story, and everybody was talking about Smarty Jones. And the horse just lost by a nose. Just lost by a nose at the Belmont, or would have been a Triple Crown winner, but still just a spectacular horse. And Jason, is his brother, has had some success too as well at different tracks in Florida and some other places too, some top tracks. It's such an interesting business, horse racing. Horses in general. I do like horses. It's been a while since I've been horseback riding, but I just think they're beautiful creatures. I do. All right, we move on to another one. This one is from Brad, who's listening to us. News Talk, 1040 AM, 94.5 FM, WHBO in the Tampa Bay area. Kate, I don't know if you know this or not. You know, you've talked about riptides and some of the dangers of that, where you're just unaware because there aren't necessarily signs. And it's something, especially if you're visiting some place, that you look out and you just think, oh, the water's a little choppy or rough or whatever. But it is hazardous. I have seen people in this area struggle, and certainly over the years people have lost lives. And at Clearwater the other day, they had a high surf and strong currents, and a bunch of people had to be rescued. They didn't get the memo about riptides, and maybe they just couldn't get themselves in a position where they could swim straight across and then cut back in. Yeah, you know, it's the riptides are those strong, so everybody knows, and probably many of you know, but he's right. Like, you go to an unfamiliar place and you think, oh, it's a little rough. I'm just going to go in a little bit. I'm not going to go in deep. But then all of a sudden you're in the middle of a riptide. But riptides are strong, narrow channels of water. They flow away from the shore and they can pull you out deeper and deeper and deeper. And so then what happens is you're just in the middle of it. And when you venture into those deep, especially if you're alone, forget it. But and if you get caught in it, you got to swim parallel to the shore until you get free from that current. Then you just swim back into the beach. So you can do that. But making your mind think that, especially if you are in the water with kids and that's happening to them, because what are you thinking? I got to grab the kids. And so then that's when it becomes a really dangerous situation. Or you're not thinking it's dangerous. You're on the shore and you see that happening to someone. And that's what apparently was happening over in Clearwater, which is like one of the most beautiful beaches in this country. A lot of people come from not just in the United States, from all over to go and swim there. All right, let's go to this one. This one is from Michael. He's listening to us, WGCH, 1490 AM, Greenwich, Connecticut. My friends from New York, Kate, hate this, and they are loath to cheer the Red Sox at all. As you know, the Yankees and the Red Sox have a big rivalry, but how about my Sox? 15 straight, the longest, at least matching that, in the history of the Red Sox. And you got to go way, way back for that. It's pretty exciting to watch what's happening. I hope they keep it up and they completely break the record. Yeah, they beat the Orioles 6-3, and that streak was from 80 years ago. So they equaled the 1946 American League champs, who, check this out, were led by future Hall of Famer Ted Williams, who, when people ask me, you've interviewed all these people, who's the most famous person you've interviewed? I put him on my top 10 list, because through a whole bunch of people helping me when I was at Rangers spring training, I did it in the Rangers offices. It was arranged not by the Rangers, but it was arranged that I could do it in a quiet place. And I interviewed Ted Williams. He was so cool. He talked a lot about, we talked baseball, but he talked a lot about feeling so privileged that he was able to go and see the things he saw in his life, and especially fly fishing, how much he loved fly fishing. But yes, on your Red Sox, not to divert away from that, I bet you get a lot of hassle about being a Red Sox fan and you're living right there in Connecticut. Yes, so how about that? All right, thanks to everybody for your emails. You can always send me your thoughts, Kate at Kate Delaney Radio, Kate at Kate Delaney Radio. com. Just click on contact. It's very easy, 24/7. We move from the mailbag to the pre-market bell. Yeah, so this is, you know, all the Asian markets and whatnot have opened up. And so we're talking about pre-market. And of course, that's very different, remember, is when it officially opens. Oil right now, $88.11 a barrel. We're seeing stock futures kind of slip because earnings are coming up. We'll see what happens with the earnings, but more earnings could make that turnaround. But Dow futures right now down 0.10%. S&P futures down 0.13%. NASDAQ futures down 0.11%. World's largest crap stable. You never know what's going to happen, right? And of course, oil prices, that's what everybody's eyeballing. The oil prices climbing after you've got a tanker stuck off Saudi Arabia and the escalating threats, the Iranian threats. I mean, that's the whole part of it, and what's happening with the war with Iran, and is there going to be any clear end in sight with that? And of course, there was also a big nuclear power agreement with Saudi Arabia. This made huge news. They laid out the foundation for a decades-long multi-billion-dollar partnership, according to the Department of Energy. So U.S. cooperation with foreign countries on civilian nuclear power requires review by Congress under the Atomic Energy Act. There are some people concerned about the impact the deal will have in the Middle East, And as Washington bombs Iran to force it to renounce its nuclear ambitions. So not everybody was thrilled with it, but it's a very, very big bilateral agreement, certainly on nuclear safeguards. Let's put it that way. Thanks to the Minnesota 2, Jason and Daniel, for their excellent work on the technicals, and all of you for listening to this hour of the show. Make it count, everybody.
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7: From ABC News, I'm Sherry Preston. Rescue crews still looking for people missing after strong storms slammed into West Virginia, setting off flooding in places like the town of Weston. Heavy equipment put to work clearing mud and debris. Aiden Anderson lives there.
8: All we've been doing is just helping clean up all the mud because it's just caked to the ground. And thank God we had a side-by-side on the back and the trailer with a scoop on it.
7: 1,000 miles away, Tropical Storm Bertha spinning through the Gulf after hitting Louisiana and heading for Texas. ABC News senior meteorologist Lee Goldberg.
9: More thunderstorms, mostly over the Gulf, but it's impacting the Louisiana and Texas coast. It'll be getting into Texas by later Thursday and Thursday night. There'll be some heavy rain, storm surge, and dangerous rip currents as well.
7: The U.S. military hitting Iran for a 12th straight night after President Trump threatened to attack a bridge or a power plant every time Iran shoots at a ship in the Strait of Hormuz. Here's ABC's Martha Raddatz.
10: I saw Araghchi, their foreign minister.
11: The Iranians immediately responded to this, you know, eye for an eye. If you do this to us, we'll do the same sort of thing to you. And we've already seen the Iranians striking throughout the Gulf, in Jordan, in Kuwait, in Bahrain. So if President Trump decides to do that, that is a whole new level of fight.
7: Secretary of State Marco Rubio.
10: I saw Araghchi, their foreign minister, who the other day say or something about their policies, an eye for an eye. The president's policy is a head for an eye. I mean, honestly, that's what it's going to be. I mean, they will pay a very heavy price for the things they're doing.
7: Overnight, new calls for charges against a former special counsel. The head of the House Judiciary Committee, Jim Jordan, pushing for charges against special counsel Jack Smith. Republican representative issuing a criminal referral asking the Justice Department to investigate whether Smith lied to Congress during his deposition last year. You're listening to ABC News.
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7: No answers yet for the family of 18-year-old Nolan Wells, who died during a 4th of July holiday trip with friends in Mississippi. A private autopsy ordered by his family coming back with a cause of death reading undetermined. ABC's Pierre Thomas.
14: The pathologist said he could not observe the airway and lungs for water because the Mississippi medical examiner had already removed organs and part of the neck, pointing out that is common practice.
7: The state medical examiner has not yet released its official autopsy results. Police in France investigating the death of modeling scout Daniel Siad. ABC News chief international correspondent James Longman says he would introduce young women to Jeffrey Epstein.
15: Siad told reporters he brought young aspiring models to Epstein's apartment in Paris, but repeatedly denied any wrongdoing, claiming he had been misled by Epstein and thought he was recruiting the women for legitimate casting calls. Before his death, Siad was reportedly under investigation in France for alleged trafficking and other sex crimes. A cause of death has not yet been determined, but his lawyer tells ABC News Siad was innocent and under intense stress because of the allegations.
7: The search is on in Florida, Georgia, and Alabama for a woman accused of murder. The body of Jason Colhart was found last month in Florida in a shallow grave. The suspect, 38-year-old Isabel Johnson, last seen on June 26th. Police think she is using several aliases and disguises to evade the police. Five people have been arrested, accused of helping her. Sherry Preston, ABC News.
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16: Overnight along the Wasatch Front, skies will go to partly cloudy and then mostly clear by morning with a low of 72. We'll keep it mostly sunny on Thursday with a high of 94, even warmer for Pioneer Day, 100 degrees in Salt Lake. Those 100s will stick around through the holiday weekend and into the early to mid part of next week. From the KSL Weather Center, I'm Kevin Eubank.
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5: This is America in the Morning from Westwood One. Good morning, I'm John Trout. It's Thursday, July 23rd, 2026. Here's what's coming up on America in the Morning.
19: A big week for the House as Republicans pass several big bills.
20: Tell them to get this stuff approved.
19: I'm Rich Johnson.
21: Bertha makes landfall in Louisiana.
22: Possible that it barely hangs on to tropical storm strength.
21: I'm Clayton Neville.
23: West Virginia is under a state of emergency due to severe flooding. I'm Katie Clark with details.
24: Nicolas Maduro and his wife will go on trial in New York June 1st of next year on drug trafficking charges. Julie Walker, New York.
25: The White House Correspondents Association is under pressure at this week's rescheduled annual dinner. Sagar Meghani, Washington.
26: Congressman Andy Biggs has won the Republican nomination for Arizona governor. I'm Mike Hempen.
5: All ahead on America in the Morning. It's 7 after. In Washington, the House is scheduled to adjourn today for a 5-week recess. Republican leaders are feeling good about several big bills that have passed in their chamber Wednesday, but questions remain as to how they will proceed in the Senate. Details from correspondent Rich Johnson.
19: House Speaker Mike Johnson says despite the headlines predicting a rocky road, Republicans had a good week, passing
27: the Clean CR to keep the government funded responsibly, the Stop Insider Trading Act that bans lawmakers from trading and buying individual stocks and from abusing their office for financial gain, the NDAA to provide a much-needed pay raise for our troops and to rebuild the arsenal of freedom.
19: And one more big thing.
27: and the budget resolution that unlocks our third reconciliation bill, which, of course, is Republicans' best shot to get as much of the Save America Act into law as possible.
19: That has President Trump rallying the faithful on behalf of that plan to beef up ID requirements when voting.
20: Everybody call John Thune at the Senate. He's the leader of the Republican Party, and tell him to get this stuff approved.
19: The president at a rally in suburban Atlanta. Reconciliation is the process that bypasses the Senate's ability to filibuster. In this case, the bill bundles money for defense, emergency help for farmers, and includes portions of the Save America Act. Or, as Minnesota Democrat Angie Craig puts it,
0: $10 billion for election rigging.
19: But some Democrats did join with Republicans in passing the Stop Insider Trading Act, which would ban members of Congress from trading stocks.
1: Congress has got to clean up its act. And obviously, it could be better bill on stock trading. But, half a glass of water is better than no water.
19: Washington State Democrat Marie Glusenkamp-Perez was a yes, joining Republicans like Pennsylvania's Scott Perry.
2: For too long, too many members of Congress have come to Washington to enrich themselves on insider information. It is wrong and it has to stop.
19: Critics say it's not a true stock trading ban because it would let lawmakers keep whatever stocks they already have in their portfolios. And it does not include the president, vice president, or cabinet members, both present and future. I'm Rich Johnson.
5: While it does not have hurricane-force winds, Tropical Storm Bertha made landfall Wednesday afternoon along the Gulf Coast in Louisiana, bringing drenching rain and some flooding along with power outages. As Bertha tracks into Texas, correspondent Clayton Neville reports.
3: Bertha creating dangerous beach conditions and the threat of flooding across the southeast. The storm made landfall in Louisiana's St. Bernard Parish on Wednesday afternoon. It sustained winds of about 45 miles per hour and hit near the Biloxi Wildlife Management Area.
4: Bertha has commenced the slow weakening that we have been forecasting over the last several days, and that weakening is going to continue.
3: Jamie Rome with the National Hurricane Center says heavy rains in the storm system were well away from the storm center.
4: It's displacing the bulk of the heavy rain offshore. And this is what's keeping the flood potential down and will continue to keep the flood potential down for Louisiana.
3: Bertha itself forecasts to weaken as it moves west into coastal Texas by later tonight.
4: So it's going to move either right along the southern coast of Louisiana or just inland as it weakens. Now, because it'll take a day or so to weaken, we still have some tropical headlines.
3: Rome says scattered showers and gusty winds expected to linger across the southeast.
4: It is possible that it barely hangs on to tropical storm strength as it moves over into western Louisiana, and that's why that area is under a watch. Not a warning, but a watch, because a watch indicates the potential, not necessarily likelihood.
3: Louisiana Governor Jeff Landry says that his state was ready and is pleased that the storm wasn't as damaging as it could have been.
8: The latest forecast is extremely encouraging. I want to thank everyone out there who prayed real hard that this storm would not affect Louisiana as some other storms have in the past. But I want to remind everyone of something important, that forecasts can change, and even a weaker storm can produce dangerous rainfall, localized flooding, and hazardous travel conditions.
3: Bertha, just the second named storm of this Atlantic hurricane season. I'm Clayton Neville.
5: 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It's 12 after. When we return on America in the Morning, alleged drug trafficking kingpin has his day in court after these messages.
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1: 32. Welcome back. You're with America in the Morning. The White House Correspondents Association faces tensions as it tries again this week to hold its annual dinner to include President Trump, this time at a new location. Washington correspondent Sagar Magani reports.
2: The White House Correspondents Association is under pressure at this week's rescheduled annual dinner. The first one in April was cut short when a gunman accused of trying to kill President Trump opened fire at the Washington Hilton shortly after.
3: We'll do it again.
2: Take two is Friday at a smaller venue with enhanced security. Secret Service Deputy Director Matthew Quinn says it's not just a redo.
4: We're looking at this as a presidential site with cabinet members and other protectees there.
2: Former journalists and press freedom groups are asking the Correspondents Association to stand up forcefully for freedom of the press, saying the Trump administration's recent attacks on reporters have become even more egregious. Sagar Magani, Washington.
1: President Trump took a victory lap Wednesday after his endorsed candidate won the GOP primary for governor in Arizona. Correspondent Mike Hempen reports that Andy Biggs, who voted to overturn the 2020 election results in Congress, overwhelmingly beat his challenger to face current Governor Katie Hobbs in November.
5: Congressman Andy Biggs has won the Republican nomination for Arizona governor. Biggs overwhelmingly defeated fellow Congressman David Schweikert in the primary. He'll face Democratic Governor Katie Hobbs in what could be one of the closest governor races in November. Biggs is a fierce ally of President Trump and was endorsed by the president. Democrats are locked in a close primary contest in a battleground U.S. House district. Emergency physician Amish Shah is leading Marlene Galan Woods for the chance to take on Jay Feely, the former Arizona Cardinals kicker who won the Republican primary with Trump's endorsement. I'm Mike Hempen.
1: America in the Morning for Thursday, July 23rd, 2026 is produced by Jeff McKay. I'm John Trout. This is Westwood One.
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3: ABC News, I'm Sherry Preston. New calls for possible criminal charges against former special counsel Jack Smith.
14: The head of the House Judiciary Committee pushing for charges against former special counsel Jack Smith. Republican Representative Jim Jordan issued a criminal referral asking the Justice Department to investigate whether Smith lied to Congress during his deposition last year. Smith testified about President Trump's efforts to overturn the 2020 election. The top Democrat on the committee is calling the referral baseless and vindictive.
3: ABC's Hannah Batah. In Iran, the regime is threatening to retaliate if President Trump follows through on threats to take out one bridge or power plant every time a ship is attacked in the Strait of Hormuz. Cleanup is underway in communities in West Virginia inundated by flash flooding. Bridges were washed out, homes and businesses damaged. Tropical storm Bertha off the Louisiana coast this morning, headed toward West Texas. The winds weren't quite as strong as had been anticipated, but heavy rainstorms and coastal flooding are still possibilities. This is ABC News.
15: Overnight along the Wasatch Front, decreasing clouds, a mild night with a low of 72, and we'll wake up to mostly clear conditions. Mostly sunny on Thursday with a high of 94. Pioneer Day, hot 100 in Salt Lake, 106 in St. George under mostly sunny skies. We'll stay in the 100s all the way through the weekend, both Saturday and Sunday here in Salt Lake, with partly cloudy to mostly sunny skies. From the
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3: 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The White House Correspondents Association.

0: Nation faces tensions as it tries again this week to hold its annual dinner to include President Trump, this time at a new location. Washington correspondent Sagar Magani reports.
1: The White House Correspondents Association is under pressure at this week's rescheduled annual dinner. The first one in April was cut short when a gunman accused of trying to kill President Trump opened fire at the Washington Hilton shortly after.
2: We'll do it again.
1: Take two is Friday at a smaller venue with enhanced security. Secret Service Deputy Director Matthew Quinn says it's not just a redo.
3: We're looking at this as a presidential site with cabinet members and other protectees there.
1: Former journalists and press freedom groups are asking the Correspondents Association to stand up forcefully for freedom of the press, saying the Trump administration's recent attacks on reporters have become even more egregious. Sagar Magani, Washington.
0: President Trump took a victory lap Wednesday after his endorsed candidate won the GOP primary for governor in Arizona. Correspondent Mike Hempen reports that Andy Biggs, who voted to overturn the 2020 election results in Congress, overwhelmingly beat his challenger to face current governor Katie Hobbs in November.
4: Congressman Andy Biggs has won the Republican nomination for Arizona governor. Biggs overwhelmingly defeated fellow Congressman David Schweikert in the primary. He'll face Democratic Governor Katie Hobbs in what could be one of the closest governor races in November. Biggs is a fierce ally of President Trump and was endorsed by the president. Democrats are locked in a close primary contest in a battleground U.S. House district. Emergency physician Amish Shah is leading Marlene Galan Woods for the chance to take on Jay Feely, the former Arizona Cardinals kicker who won the Republican primary with Trump's endorsement. I'm Mike Hempen.
0: America in the Morning for Thursday, July 23rd, 2026 is produced by Jeff McKay. I'm John Trout. This is Westwood One.
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9: ABC News, I'm Sherry Preston. Another night of attacks by the U.S. military on Iranian targets. The 12th straight night, Houthi rebels attacking Saudi oil tankers in the Red Sea. ABC's Karen Waz in Washington.
10: Now, President Trump's stark new threat. Every time Iran shoots at a ship in the strait, the U.S. will bomb and destroy one bridge or power plant, including in the capital, Tehran. Iran's foreign minister firing back. Our defense doctrine is clear. Eye for an eye, and vowing a powerful and decisive response.
9: The EU has just hit Google with a $1 billion fine for breaking antitrust rules over the way it runs both its search engine and the Google Play Store. Floodwaters racing through parts of West Virginia. Several people are still unaccounted for, and rescue teams are still searching for them. Tropical storm Bertha in the Gulf Coast right now, south of the Louisiana coast, running west toward Texas, is expected to close in this afternoon. This is ABC News.
2: Overnight along the Wasatch Front, decreasing clouds, a mild night with a low of 72, and we'll wake up to mostly clear conditions. Mostly sunny on Thursday with a high of 94. Pioneer Day, hot 100 in Salt Lake, 106 in St. George under mostly sunny skies. We'll stay in the 100s all the way through the weekend, both Saturday and Sunday here in Salt Lake, with partly cloudy to mostly sunny skies. From the...
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0: 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An update on Bertha now from AccuWeather.com meteorologist LaTroy Thornton.
1: After making landfall in St. Bernard Parish in southeastern Louisiana on Wednesday afternoon, Tropical Storm Bertha continues to move westward over southern Louisiana. The primary impact from the storm will be areas of heavy rain along the Gulf Coast as far west as eastern Texas into the day on Friday. And AccuWeather hurricane experts say that the highest rainfall totals of 2 to 4 inches should set up right along the coast from Louisiana through much of Texas. Heavy rain from Bertha has an outside chance to even reach parts of central and southern Texas, and if this does occur, there could be up to an inch or two of rain into the Texas Hill Country, where flooding would be a greater concern due to this exceptionally wet July. Gusty winds should be strongest from southern Louisiana to the southeast Texas coast, ranging from 40 to 60 miles per hour, and storm surge of up to 1 to 3 feet in those same coastal zones may still cause some flooding today. Elsewhere in the nation, the flood threat continues today from the Carolinas into southern Virginia, thanks to yet another round of showers and drenching thunderstorms in the vicinity of a largely stalled cold front. This risk continues into the day tomorrow, with some areas of drought relief also accompanied by the threat for localized flash flooding, where downpours bring too much heavy rain within a short span of time. Monsoon thunderstorms redevelop yet again today from the Four Corners region northward into Wyoming, Montana, and Idaho this afternoon, as well as portions of northeastern Nevada, with a very warm Thursday for much of the northwest, hot conditions in the nation's center, and points southward through the interior of Texas, and cooler conditions instead from the Great Lakes into the northeast with lower humidity. That's the weather across America. I'm AccuWeather.com meteorologist LaTroy Thornton.
0: 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On the day when President Trump traveled to Delaware for the dignified transfer of the remains of 4 U.S. soldiers killed in the Middle East in the past week, he is making clear that despite nightly bombardment from the United States, Iran is still not ready to come to the bargaining table. And the president ratcheted up the rhetoric, saying any ships in the Strait of Hormuz fired upon by Iran will have the U.S. target Iranian civilian infrastructure. Washington correspondent Sagar Magani has more on the story.
2: If we left today, it would take them decades to rebuild, and I don't believe they could ever rebuild. And honestly, they haven't seen anything yet. We've been nice.
3: President Trump is issuing a tit-for-tat threat to Iran.
2: And that's what this skirmish we have going on. I call it a skirmish. This is what this skirmish we have with the Islamic Republic of Iran. And I call it that because, let me tell you, they're getting hit so hard and they want to make a deal. But I say they're not ready to make a deal, because every time they make a deal, they want to change it and everything. They're not ready. They'll be ready very soon.
3: The president says every time Tehran shoots at a ship in the Strait of Hormuz, Washington will destroy an Iranian bridge or power plant.
4: They're going to pay a big price.
3: He spoke as the unpopular war spirals, with both sides exchanging fire. He was heading to Dover Air Force Base, where the remains of 4 American troops killed in the Middle East were returning to their families.
2: All I'm going to say is we love you. We love your child, and that's what they are to them. They're their children.
5: They are indeed great heroes, actually. They said, and all of them said very strongly, we cannot let Iran have a nuclear weapon. They won't have a nuclear weapon.
3: 18 U.S. service members have been killed since the war started nearly 5 months ago. Sagar Magani, Washington.
0: Anger against Zohran Mamdani is now coming from some of his key supporters after the New York City mayor did an about-face and said he will not arrest Israeli Prime Minister Benjamin Netanyahu when he comes to New York, as he recently suggested he would. Correspondent Julie Walker reports Arkansas Senator Tom Cotton, speaking on Fox News, says Mamdani is turning his back on world leaders who actually have committed crimes against their own citizens.
6: Zohran Mamdani is a mayor, and last time I traveled to New York City, it seems like he should focus more on picking up the trash and fixing the potholes and cracking down on crime than trying to have his own foreign policy. There's a whole rogues gallery that comes to New York City every September for the United Nations General Assembly. Is Zohran Mamdani threatening to arrest butchers from Iran who have killed tens of thousands of their own people? or genuine war criminals from other countries? No. The one person he cites is the leader of the Jewish state of Israel.
4: New York's mayor wants to arrest Israel's leader when he comes to the city for the General Assembly in September because of an international criminal court warrant.
7: Our administration did not reach out to the prime minister of Iran. Our administration received a request from the Iranian consulate. And as soon as I heard of that, I made it clear that we are not meeting and we will not meet with the Israeli consulate here in New York City. And when it comes to Benjamin Netanyahu, we're speaking about someone who's the subject of an international criminal court arrest warrant. And he's the subject of this arrest warrant for alleged crimes against humanity, for war crimes. And he's the architect of the genocide against Palestinians in Gaza as Israel's prime minister. These are not facts of my personal assessment, they are facts of public record.
4: But Mayor Mamdani admits in a video on X that's something he can't do.
7: Benjamin Netanyahu is a war criminal. It is clear that we do not have the independent legal authority to enforce this warrant. The federal government, however, does. And I call on them to join the ICC and execute this warrant. And I want to be equally clear. Benjamin Netanyahu is not welcome in New York City, nor is any other war criminal at large.
4: President Trump has given assurances that won't happen. The ICC, the world's top war crimes court, accuses Netanyahu of crimes against humanity in connection with the war in Gaza, charges he denies. Julie Walker, New York.
0: An autopsy commissioned by the family of Nolan Wells in Mississippi now leaves more questions than answers as to exactly what happened to the teenager left behind during a boat trip with friends. Correspondent Jennifer King reports that while doctors could not make an exact determination as to what caused the death of the 18-year-old, they could not rule out foul play.
8: You don't find too many genuine people like him. So to lose that light at such a young age under these circumstances has been absolutely difficult, which is why we've gone this route. There's so many people out in the public asking all of these questions. But the only question that we have is what happened to our son.
9: Attorney Ben Crump says an independent autopsy of Nolan Xavier Wells finds his cause of death undetermined pending further investigation.
10: Preliminary report, second autopsy, death of Nolan Xavier Wells. Cause of death undetermined pending investigation.
9: The Mississippi teenager went missing after a July 4th boat trip, and his body was found floating near Horn Island 2 days later. The report showed no evidence of fractures or deep tissue injuries, but non-accidental factors could not be ruled out.
10: Dr. Roger Mitchell said that the focal area of red discoloration in the soft tissue of the back of the head, the occipital region, is significant. Because he cannot determine why you have that red discoloration in the back of his brain. That's significant.
9: Wells' body arrived with organs and neck structures removed due to the initial autopsy.
10: The reason he says he would hold it back when he was medical examiner because he thought that there may have been some issues with neck fractures.
9: I'm Jennifer King.
0: 16 till. Coca-Cola admits to a ransomware attack when America in the Morning continues after these messages.
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0: Welcome back. You're with America in the Morning. In what's being called a big win for Saudi Arabia, the kingdom and the Trump administration reached a landmark agreement to provide the Saudis with a civilian nuclear program and potentially open the door to uranium enrichment on its territory. The Wall Street Journal reports the 30-year, multi-billion dollar deal gives American companies a central role in developing Saudi Arabia's nuclear infrastructure while shutting out foreign competitors. The deal is expected to be submitted to Congress for review in the coming days, and the move already providing controversy among many lawmakers on both sides of the political aisle who oppose the spread of nuclear technology in the volatile Middle East. Saudi Arabia insists its intentions are peaceful, although Saudi Crown Prince Mohammed bin Salman said in 2018 that if Iran ever develops a nuclear weapon, his nation will follow suit. Shifting gears, a planned joint ceremony on Friday between the U.S. and Canada marking the opening of the much-anticipated Gordie Howe International Bridge has been canceled over tariffs. Correspondent Clayton Neville explains.
21: The move came after President Trump announced a 50% tariff on certain Canadian imports, including alcohol and dairy. Those tariffs were reportedly in response to what the administration described as discriminatory trade measures from Canada. Earlier this month, the two countries agreed to open the Gordie Howe International Bridge that connects Detroit to Windsor, Ontario. It's a $4.7 billion with a B project. A spokesperson for Canadian Infrastructure Minister Gregor Robertson said in light of trade action threatened by the U.S., it would be inappropriate to proceed with a celebratory event between the two countries. Canada now plans to hold its own opening ceremony tomorrow ahead of the bridge's planned opening July 27th. It's not clear whether or not the United States will hold its own separate ceremony. I'm Clayton Neville.
0: The Massachusetts House of Representatives passed a bill Wednesday that would allow doctors to decide on later-term abortions without the current list of exceptions, sparking debate among lawmakers. The bill leaves the decision to terminate a pregnancy after 24 weeks to the professional judgment of doctors. State law currently permits abortions up to 24 weeks, with exceptions for cases involving a deadly fatal diagnosis or to protect the life of the mother. The new bill eliminates these exceptions. The bill now moves to the state Senate. Massachusetts House Republicans strongly oppose the bill, arguing that abortion laws in Massachusetts are already too permissive. America in the Morning continues. In an effort to deter pilgrimages by neo-Nazis, Austria has come up with a new plan for developing what was the former home of Adolf Hitler. Correspondent Charles de Ledesma reports Hitler's birthplace in Austria has been transformed into a police station.
22: Adolf Hitler's birthplace in Austria has been inaugurated as a police station. The move aims to deter its use as a pilgrimage site for Nazi sympathisers. A memorial stone outside the house in Brunau am Inn will remain, bearing a message against fascism. Austria's Interior Minister Gerhard Karner has emphasised the country's commitment to confronting its past. Renovations took years and cost around 20 million euros. That's nearly $23 million. The building was previously rented by the Interior Ministry and has stood empty since 2011. I'm Charles de Ledesma.
0: Coca-Cola confirms it was forced to shut down U.S. production at its Fairlife dairy brand nearly a week ago due to a ransomware attack. The new old tech guy, Chuck Palm, has that story.
3: Coca-Cola announced on July 16th that their dairy brand, Fairlife, got hit by ransomware that reached their production systems, not just the data. These are the machines that actually filter and bottle their dairy products. The company shut down U.S. production immediately, and their ultra-filtered milk, Core Power Shakes, were halted while cybersecurity experts were sent to investigate. That was 1 week ago, and they still haven't announced when they'll restart. A spokesperson for Coke said, "The full scope and nature of the impacts of this incident are not yet known." Back in 2021, a similar ransomware shut down the Colonial Pipeline, and the gas stopped flowing up and down the East Coast for days. Hackers aren't just stealing your passwords anymore. They're reaching into the machines that make and move what you buy. On a sad note, the tech industry lost a giant this week. John C. Dvorak, editor of PC Magazine and host on Tech TV, as well as co-host with over 1,800 episodes of the popular podcast No Agenda Show with Adam Curry, passed at the age of 74. I had the honor of interviewing him and briefly working with him. John was known as a cranky curmudgeon in the industry, but his contributions were legendary. He was the original old tech guy, and he will be missed. From your new old tech guy, I'm Chuck Palm.
0: 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Your money, your move. Here's Robert Workman.
1: Baseball Wednesday, the Red Sox and Orioles split a doubleheader. Boston won the day game 6-3 to extend its winning streak to 15, tying the franchise record set back in the Ted Williams days in 1946. But that ended in the nightcap. Baltimore scored four times in the first on the way to a 5-2 victory. Yankees and Pirates also split a pair. Pittsburgh won the opener 5-3 in 10 innings. Jacob Gonzalez homered twice and scored the go-ahead run in extras. New York won under the lights 2-0, five pitchers combining on a three-hitter. Cardinals blanked the Angels 1-0, a combo seven-hitter for Hunter Dobbins and the Robins. J.J. Weatherholt's sixth-inning blast to center, one of just three hits for the Redbirds. And the Nationals nailed the Rockies 8-0. Cade Cavalli and the Cavaliers scattered six hits.
2: Coming in, knew that the shapes on pitches were going to be a little bit different because of the air. But, you know, we needed a big win today, and our defense played great. Bats came alive, as always.
1: D.C. scored six times in the seventh. Luis Garcia Jr. with a two-run homer. Royals nipped the Giants 5-4. Salvador Perez hit career home run number 317. That ties George Brett's franchise record. Astros got back-to-back jacks from Yordan Alvarez and Isak Paredes in the eighth to top the Marlins 5-2. For Alvarez, that gives him a league-leading 34 homers this year. For Miami, that's nine straight losses. The league-leading Dodgers top the Phillies, while the AL-best Rays drop the Blue Jays. Wins for the Braves, Diamondbacks, White Sox, Brewers, Tigers, Reds, and Twins. That's Thursday Sports.
0: Thank you, sir. It's 7 till. The man who ushered in the world of bodybuilding has passed away. That and more when America in the Morning continues after these messages.
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0: Five till now, you're with America in the Morning, the author who gained notoriety by popularizing the world of bodybuilding and helping to launch the career of Arnold Schwarzenegger, has passed away. Ed Donahue reports on the passing of Charles Gaines.
6: Author Charles Gaines has died. He popularized the world of bodybuilding. Gaines collaborated with George Butler in 1974 to write Pumping Iron, the Art and Sport of Bodybuilding. It was made into a documentary.
7: Can I sign up here? I want to start gaining some muscle.
6: Pumping Iron introduced the world to Arnold Schwarzenegger.
7: You look in the mirror and just say, okay, I need a little bit more deltoids. So what you do is you exercise and put those deltoids on. Whereas an artist would just slap on some crayon on each side, you know, and this is maybe the easier way. We go through the harder way.
6: Gaines says Schwarzenegger almost single-handedly brought bodybuilding out of the shadows. Gaines wrote other books, including Stay Hungry, which ended up giving Arnold Schwarzenegger his first movie role. Charles Gaines was 84. I'm Ed Donahue.
0: He's the star of the game-changing hit on Apple TV, who thought after season 3 that his character would not return. Now heading back to the soccer pitch, entertainment reporter Kevin Carr tells us what led Jason Sudeikis to transform into Ted Lasso for season 4.
8: The stars of Ted Lasso offered a look at the Emmy-winning series and its upcoming 4th season. Jason Sudeikis, who plays Ted, Hannah Waddingham, who plays Rebecca Welton, and Juno Temple, who plays Keeley Jones, sat down with The Hollywood Reporter to chat about what to expect from season 4. Sudeikis offered his quick pitch.
9: Ted Lasso is presented with an option to do something different in his life for people that he's never done it for before.
8: The series, which debuted at the height of the COVID-19 pandemic, was a hit, offering a much-needed dose of optimism. Waddingham said it was actually more than just that.
10: I didn't really like the whole thing of people being roasted. And I love the fact that our show always bucks against that. It is beautiful and pure.
8: Temple said she feels the new season will still be accepted by the audience.
26: I think it will still learn because it's about connection. And I think in this day and age, we need connection even more than ever.
8: While many expected the series to continue in some form, with ideas spanning spin-offs, a cartoon, and even a telenovela, Sudeikis was not sure it would come back.
9: But I thought it was done. I 100% thought it was done.
26: What? Yeah.
9: I did. I absolutely, I did.
26: I felt like
9: I did. Within the, maybe not on the, like, on the, like, the soul level or heart level.
8: Well, it isn't done. And there's 10 new episodes with the title character returning to Richmond to coach the women's team. Ted Lasso Season 4 debuts on Apple TV Plus on Wednesday, August 5th. I'm Kevin Carr.
0: America in the Morning for Thursday, July 23rd, 2026 is produced by Jeff McKay. I'm John Trout. This is Westwood One.
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11: Good morning. KSL News Time is 5 o'clock. This is Utah's Morning News. I'm Andy Farnsworth.
12: And I'm Amanda Dixon. KSL's top story this hour.
11: The chief technology officer of an AI company has been arrested. He's accused of using artificial intelligence to generate child sex abuse material. KSL News Radio's Reagan Edelman reports.
13: Police say they received a report from Burke Powers' ex-wife saying she had found AI-generated material on his computer with the faces of their daughter and their daughter's friends, all minors. She told police it looked like Burke had used yearbook photos. After receiving a search warrant, police say they found a large collection of child sex abuse material on his Google Drive account, including artificially generated images of himself engaged in acts with kids. They say Burke admitted to creating inappropriate images of children multiple times, but said it was an accident. He was arrested under investigation for 10 counts of sexual exploitation of a minor. Reagan Edelman, KSL News Radio.
12: A man is now in police custody accused of shooting two kids with a BB gun.
11: We're also hearing exclusively from the family of the two boys that were shot. KSL News Radio's Adam Small begins our live team coverage. Adam?
14: Andy, police arrested 53-year-old Timothy Holdaway after they say he walked up to a campground at Bear Lake and shot a 7-year-old and 8-year-old boy with a BB gun. New arrest documents say witnesses identified Holdaway in a lineup of people, and police say he lives in the direction the shots came from. Police say he matched the description given by witnesses, aside from him not having facial hair, which they say he would have had enough time to shave before he was arrested. At this point, though, police have not indicated any potential motive for this. Holdaway was booked by Rich County deputies on suspicion of 2 counts of assault. Live, Adam Small, KSL News Radio.
12: The family spoke to KSL. Liliana Padilla Perez says it's a family tradition to go to Bear Lake. They had set up a campsite and started playing Spanish music.
15: Next thing you know, my daughter is screaming and she's like, they're shooting at the boys, they're shooting at the boys.
12: Her 7-year-old boy's ear was hit by a pellet and her 8-year-old was hit in the chest.
15: I really, you know, do think the fact that there was Spanish music playing bothered him.
12: She says they love Bear Lake but are now scared to go back.
11: A 19-year-old man accused of driving his motorcycle recklessly was released from jail this week, but will serve years of probation. Court documents say Spencer Clausen has a history of reckless driving, and back in April, he was arrested after going over 100 miles an hour, fleeing from police, and waving to officers when they caught up. Clausen often posts videos of his driving online, some of which show him going over 161 miles per hour.
12: KSL's top national stories this hour. The Pentagon says it carried out another round of strikes on Iran last night. It came hours after President Trump attended the dignified transfer of 4 American soldiers killed last weekend in the Middle East. ABC's Jacqueline Lee has more.
16: President Trump bringing the family of fallen soldier First Lieutenant Tyler Fian on board Air Force One from Dover to Marietta, Georgia, and recognizing them at a rally.
17: To Sherry and Stephen and David, we will carry Tyler's memory and our hearts forever, and I just want to thank you. It's an honor to have you here today. Please.
16: Human rights activists in Iran say they've recorded 3,684 casualties since the war began. Jacqueline Lee, ABC News, Los Angeles.
11: President Trump also issued a new warning to Iran, saying for every ship it struck in the Strait of Hormuz, the U.S. would destroy one bridge or power plant inside Iran. ABC Chief Global Affairs Correspondent Martha Raddatz has more from Jordan.
18: The Saudis can develop, the United States will help them develop a nuclear program, a civilian nuclear program, but will be able to enrich their own uranium. That is something that would not go over well, certainly, with the Israelis. And people worry, as they have for decades, about nuclear proliferation. So this, too, it will be a pretty controversial move.
11: The Trump administration signed a new nuclear deal with Saudi Arabia to allow them to develop a civil nuclear program and enrich uranium while vowing to stop Iran from obtaining a nuclear weapon.
12: First look traffic on this Thursday morning, and we say good morning to Cormac Bone. How are you, Cormac?
19: Doing good, Amanda, and good morning. Roadways also doing good. No delays on I-15 or really any of your major freeways. Not seeing any accidents either all across the Wasatch Front. I'm Cormac Bone in the KSL Traffic Center.
11: The price of a single-family home in Salt Lake County has reached an all-time record, $645,000. 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
20: Dave Anderton with the Salt Lake Board of Realtors says their quarterly report examined April, May, and June of this year. The new high was up about 5% from last year's $615,000 median price.
21: When you look at it as a homeowner,
1: it's good news because that means more equity in your home. But if you're looking at it as a first-time buyer, it's a little scary.
20: Anderton says it's not all doom and gloom. The median price of condos and townhomes actually declined to a median value of $417,000, which is down 3% from last year. And home sales were up as well, around 5%. McKenna Rodriguez, KSL News Radio.
12: Home prices in Salt Lake County have hit their highest since 2022. And in one zip code, the median house is more than $1 million. KSL News Radio's Brianna Willis joins us live. Brianna?
2: Amanda, in a report from the Salt Lake Board of Realtors, each zip code in the state is broken down with a median price listed. The most expensive homes in Alpine, where the price of a median single-family home is more than $1.5 million, and the least expensive are in Copperton and Dugway. These are all parts of Salt Lake City. They're at the bottom of the list for zip codes with cheapest single-family homes along the Wasatch Front. Live, Brianna Willis, KSL News Radio.
11: What makes a home desirable could someday include more than the house itself. A new report says if the Great Salt Lake continues to shrink, environmental concerns could eventually influence where some people choose to buy. Salt Lake realtor Courtney Kuhman says location has always been about more than an address.
3: Where they're like, you know, we don't really want to be that close to the Great Salt Lake based on what's happening and it's drying up and we're scared of the toxic fumes.
11: The Grow the Lake report says those concerns aren't driving Utah's housing market today, but they could become another consideration for buyers in the future.
12: Any problems this early, Andy?
11: No, it looks pretty quiet, at least in this initial jump on this Thursday that's sort of a Friday here in Utah. We'll check your commute coming up next.
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12: 509, traffic and weather together brought to you by UCCU. 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And back to you, Cormac.
19: We do have some light early delays now. Northbound SR36 in Lake Point, just before you get to I-80, a little bit slow. And eastbound on 2100 North in Lehigh, some pretty regular congestion right before I-15. On I-15, though, still no delays from Provo into Salt Lake. Aubrey?
21: Well, if you're traveling from Ogden into downtown Salt Lake City, that's moving at good speeds as well. Coming through Parley's Canyon, that's moving good if you're traveling eastbound or westbound from Park City into Salt Lake City. And if you're up on Highway 89, Legacy Parkway, or the West Davis Corridor, all those are moving at good speeds. I'm Aubrey Withrich in the KSL Traffic Center.
22: I've got partly cloudy skies today with a high of 94. More stable and dry air trying to get in here. So maybe a mountain storm, but most valleys staying dry. 100 degrees tomorrow, partly cloudy with a slight chance for a mountain storm on your Pioneer Day. Got a chance for mountain storms on Saturday, partly cloudy, 101. From the KSL Weather Center, I'm Matt Johnson.
12: Right now, let's see where we are. It's cloudy and 75 degrees downtown. The House voted 216 to 214 late yesterday. in favor of a $95 billion package to fund defense and intelligence, among other things. We're going to talk to Stephen Portnoy and find out more about that and what will happen to that bill when it gets to the Senate. 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
26: 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You
11: 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KSL News Time is 5:14. The three things you need to know this hour. First,
14: a man has been arrested accused of shooting two little boys with a BB gun at a Bear Lake campground. I'm KSL News Radio's Adam Small.
12: Second, a man from Sandy is under investigation after police say he used AI to generate inappropriate images of his daughter.
1: Third, traffic and weather together.
19: Seeing some delays starting up on Bangor Highway both directions at Parkway Boulevard, but I-15 remains a problem-free drive between Ogden and Provo. I'm Cormac Bone in the KSL Traffic Center.
22: Temps in the mid-90s today, but triple digits for the weekend. I'm Matt Johnson.
12: Right now, 74 degrees at the KSL Common Spirit Health Studios.
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0: From ABC News, I'm Sherry Preston. Another night of continued fighting in the Middle East, and with the price of oil rising, there's no end in the war that's now in its fifth month.
2: Overnight, American firepower hit Iran for a 12th straight night. In Iran, striking back at U.S. military targets in Kuwait. The U.S. Central Command said the strikes are meant to stop Tehran from threatening commercial shipping in the Strait of Hormuz. Iran's Revolutionary Guard claimed a tanker that tried to slip through caught fire on a mined route and warned any ship that defies Tehran will, quote, meet the same fate.
0: ABC's Karen Waugh in Washington. U.S. oil trading at about $90 a barrel internationally. Brent crude is up to nearly $100 a barrel. Gas prices in the U.S. right now averaging $4.08 a gallon, according to Gas Buddy. The European Union has just slapped Google with a $1 billion fine over antitrust violations connected with its search engine and Google Play. Tropical storm Bertha making landfall in St. Bernard Parish, Louisiana. It's now making its way to the Gulf Coast of Texas. Water rescues underway in West Virginia as flash flooding washed away homes, businesses, and cars. The House Overnight Committee will over-interview Jeffrey Epstein's longtime J.P. Morgan Chase investment banker, Jess Staley, today.
3: Staley spent more than 30 years at J.P. Morgan, including managing relationships with ultra-wealthy clients like Epstein, and later became the CEO of Barclays in 2015. Following Epstein's arrest and death in 2019, Staley came under scrutiny in a lawsuit brought by Epstein's victims, who contended in court filings that J.P. Morgan and Staley had allegedly ignored red flags of sex trafficking and enabled Epstein to traffic women and girls. The bank settled the case in 2023 for $290 million without an admission of wrongdoing. Peter Harlambous, ABC News.
0: Former modeling scout Daniel Siad found dead in his home outside Paris. He connected multiple women and girls to Epstein for years. This is ABC News.
11: The House has passed a budget plan to fund the war in Iran to the tune of $95 billion.
12: The bill passed by a narrow margin of just two votes. ABC Stephen Portnoy joins us live. $95 billion, and this is all for the war in Iran, Stephen?
13: And it starts a process. This is the reconciliation process in the Congress, which would be done on a party line vote in a way that Senate Democrats can't block. And the bill, the resolution, is now at the feet of the Senate Republican leadership to decide when they're going to put it on the floor of the Senate. It passed the House yesterday 216 to 214, and there were two Republicans who voted against the measure with all of the Democrats, so it very narrowly passed in the House. The question is what will happen next in the Senate. And this is where things get tricky for Senate Majority Leader John Thune, because there's obviously a lot of pressure from the White House to fund the Iran war and to enact some elements of the Save America Act, which are attached to all this. In the Senate, you know, look, there are not 51 votes to pass the Save America Act as it's been passed by the House with its citizenship requirements for registering to vote and a requirement that the states turn over their voter rolls and a whole bunch of other things that, for example, Lisa Murkowski of Alaska wrote in the Wall Street Journal last week that she opposes because of the burden it would impose on voters in her own state of Alaska. So you have this challenge for Thune. It's likely, it's discussed now this morning, that this may not even come up for a vote in the Senate until after the November elections. And one reason for that is because to take advantage of the reconciliation process, which Democrats can't block, what Democrats can do is propose an endless number of amendments in what's called a votorama. And if some of those amendments tend to put Republicans in awkward positions, votes cast on those amendments could be used against candidates ahead of the November election. Delaying this process until after November at least avoids the risk that some of these tricky votes could wind up in campaign ads between now and then. But the bottom line is the first step has been taken toward approving as much as $95 billion to, among other things, fund the war and provide aid to farmers who are seeing their fuel and fertilizer prices increase as a function of the war.
11: Stephen, did the Democrats oppose the defense funding, or was it more of the other things that were added on?
13: Well, I mean, look, it was a no vote across the board, so they had probably had a list of reasons. They oppose the Iran war. They oppose the fact that it hasn't been authorized by Congress. They oppose the idea of spending tens of billions of dollars more for it. You know, the estimate from the defense secretary this week is that so far $37.5 billion has been spent. Democrats say that's a lowball number, and they believe that the number is actually higher. And they generally, of course, oppose the Save America Act provisions because they see it, what they call it, is a voter suppression bill because it would impose, they believe it would impose burdens on people who would otherwise should suffer no complications when registering to vote.
12: Do you have just a second to tell us about the Stop Insider Trading Act?
13: This is a separate bill that did pass yesterday in the House, which is now sent over the Senate. It also includes some voter ID provisions, which is why Democrats who otherwise would be inclined to support it voted against it. 13 Democrats in the House voted for it, despite those voter ID provisions that were inserted into the bill. Generally speaking, what it aims to do is prevent members of Congress from trading specific corporate stocks. The concern, of course, is that members of Congress may have access to insider information that would advantage them. And this would impose fines on members of Congress to pay to their respective houses if they should violate the terms of this bill. Now, what it does not do is impose any kind of restrictions on the executive branch officials, president or vice president or anyone else. So it's something, and it enjoys bipartisan support, but because of the way it was crafted, it didn't get the widespread, you know, near a unanimous passage in the House yesterday that you might have expected.
12: Thank you so much for explaining that. Stephen Portnoy with us on The In-Depth at 15 and 45.
11: 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Here is Cormac Bone.
19: Still just delays in the normal places. Northbound SR36 in Lake Point, a little slow from Sunset Road up to I-80. Eastbound on the 201 freeway, some light delays scattered from 8400 West over to 7200 West. And Bangor Highway, some

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14: 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OpenAI has announced that one of their models broke out during a testing phase and launched a cyber attack on one of the world's largest AI model sharing platforms, Hugging Face. The co-founder of Hugging Face, Thomas Wolf, says this should be a wake-up call that companies need to build greater defenses against AI cyber attacks.
15: Oh, my God.
14: Yeah, it was supposed to stay within its sandbox, and it got out of it.
15: Yeah, and it's called Hugging Face? That's funny. Large investment firms are now using automated Truth Social accounts to determine when they should buy, sell, and trade. According to the Wall Street Journal, large investment firms have purchased early access to posts by President Trump. Do you know they're paying $100,000 a month to get early access?
14: Who do they pay that to? Truth Social?
15: Yeah.
14: And
15: we'll use the bots to determine what financial impact the post may have.
14: The White House's science and tech advisor Michael Kratsios has accused China's Moonshot AI of stealing the capabilities of models made by U.S.-based Anthropic. Kratsios says their latest model, Kimi K3, stole certain functions from Anthropic's model Fable and has used it to narrow the gap between the U.S. and China's AI capabilities.
15: The Dow closed down yesterday, but just by a fraction, down 6 points. The S&P closed down 10. The Nasdaq closed down 146. And this morning, we're headed in that direction again. Look at crude oil. It's over $90 a barrel again.
16: Oh, we're almost back up to $100.
15: $90.53 a barrel. Oh, geez. The Dow futures are down 151. S&P futures down 26. The NASDAQ futures down 119.
16: Southbound and northbound I-15 off to quiet starts on this Thursday morning. We'll get a check of

0: your commute next.
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0: KSL News Time's 529, traffic and weather together every 10 minutes on the 9s, brought to you by UCCU. 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Let's go back to Cormac Bone.
5: Eastbound on the 201 freeway, seeing the regular delays approaching 7200 west near Magna. And we're seeing some delays popping in and out northbound on I-215's west belt approaching I-80 in that construction zone. Otherwise, regular delays to expect northbound SR-36 in Lake Point. Still pretty dense as you approach I-80. Aubrey?
6: Well, things are still looking good for drivers heading from Ogden into downtown Salt Lake City. That'll take you about 30 minutes right now if you're traveling southbound I-15. Highway 89 moving at good speeds. It is looking a little bit slow if you're trying to get into Hill Air Force Base on the south gate and the west gate, so just give yourself a few extra minutes to get in there. I'm Aubrey Withrich in the KSL Traffic Center.
7: Let's get a look at this weather forecast. Today we'll get up to 94 degrees with a few clouds. 100 tomorrow, so it's going to be warm for Pioneer Day, but the temperatures for the parade should be nice, like upper 70s, lower 80s by the end of the parade. That'll be nice.
0: That's a comfortable temperature to be in.
7: For sure. But then we'll be right around 100 for the rest of the 7-day forecast. Saturday 101, Sunday 102. That's the warmest of the next seven. And we stay right around 100 Monday, Tuesday, and Wednesday. Right now it's mostly cloudy and 74 downtown.
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0: Good morning. 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
7: The man accused of starting a wildfire in American Fork Canyon earlier this month is now facing more arson charges in connection to other fires in the same area.
0: KSL News Radio's Adam Small is live with details. Adam?
10: Andy, 46-year-old Conrad Jared Larson was already facing a felony arson charge for allegedly starting the Timp Fire near the Timpanuki campground 2 weeks ago after Utah County Sheriff's Office Sergeant Ray Orman tells me multiple witnesses saw him throwing sticks on a fire outside of a fire pit.
11: Goes really to show that working with the public and having the public give us information helps us to be able to locate and get people into custody that are causing problems.
10: But now prosecutors have filed three new felony arson charges against Larson. They're now accusing him of starting three other fires in this same area last year. And when questioned, investigators say he told them he, quote, does not put his fires out when he leaves an area because he believes it's safe for them to cool naturally. Police say Larson is homeless and has pled guilty to starting another fire in this area almost 10 years ago as well. Live, Adam Small, KSL News Radio.
7: The Roy City Fire Department is asking for the public's help to figure out how the fire this week that destroyed three homes actually started. It's asking anyone with photos, video, or information to reach out and share it with the ATF or State Forestry. As of right now, there's no update on how it happened.
0: Junction Town is waking up without drinkable running water. The city was put on a boil order yesterday after flooding in City Creek and Junction affected the water lines. Junction and Marysvale are also in ready status this morning. The PBS Warning Alert and Response Network says the area could experience more flooding, especially in the Goblin Valley and San Rafael area.
7: We had some pretty heavy rain yesterday. KSL meteorologist Matt Johnson has the totals.
12: Folks, we had some heavy rain again yesterday, and that brought some pretty good totals. Delta picked up 1.39. Wanship, with a flash flood warning in the area, picked up 1.18. Capitol Reef, 1.09. They had a flash flood warning. Eagle Mountain, 0.98. Had some street flooding and even some basements that got some water in them. Parowan picked up 0.91. Oak City, 0.8. And Cove Fort, 7,800s.
7: Today will be partly cloudy, but mountaintops will likely get some pop-up showers over the weekend.
0: Monsoon season is upon us, but unfortunately, it's not putting a dent in our drought. KSL News Radio's Tammy Kikuchi has an update.
13: The rain helps reduce the demand for water, but doesn't erase drought conditions. Laura Haskell, drought coordinator with the Utah Division of Water Resources, says the problem is capturing the water.
14: You would almost have to have like a place to capture the water at the bottom of every single drainage in the state.
13: The entire state is in some drought category, and 40% of the state is in extreme drought. Haskell says because the snowpack last winter was so low, we are depending on water that was stored in previous years. She says the public can help by cutting down on outdoor watering. Tammy Kikuchi, KSL News Radio.
7: KSL's top national stories this hour. Tropical Storm Bertha is off the Louisiana coast and heading west toward Texas this morning, but it is still raising the prospect of flooding with rainfall that could hit six inches overnight. More from ABC News senior meteorologist Lee Goldberg.
15: More thunderstorms, mostly over the Gulf, but it's impacting the Louisiana and Texas coast. It'll be getting into Texas by later Thursday and Thursday night. There'll be some heavy rainstorm surge, some dangerous rip currents as well.
7: It made landfall in Louisiana last night. Winds hit 45 miles per hour, along with intense rainfall.
0: Cleanup is underway in communities across West Virginia that were hit by flash flooding. Authorities say bridges were washed out, homes and businesses damaged, and the governor says some people are unaccounted for.
16: All we've been doing is just helping clean up all the mud, because it's just caked to the ground. And thank God we had a side-by-side on the back and the trailer with a scoop on it.
0: Aiden Anderson says he and his friends started trying to clear up mud and debris with a truck and heavy equipment in the town of Weston.
7: First look traffic now, and here is Cormac Bone.
5: I-15 remaining a calm drive between Ogden and Provo. Just some normal delays to expect. Mountain View corridor northbound approaching 3500 south in West Valley. I'm Cormac Bone in the KSL Traffic Center.
0: Tooele County leaders listen to concerns from community members while they discuss what to do with future data centers. KSL News Radio's Brianna Willis joins us live. Brianna?
17: Andy, the Planning Commission listened to presentations on data centers and proposed ordinances for energy, land, and water use yesterday. They then opened the floor up for public discussion.
18: I believe we need to go over a little bit more public discussion when it comes to the water rights.
19: Time after time, this promise of economic development results mainly in only temporary jobs as the center is built and construction, et cetera.
18: They said you got to report what chemicals they're using, but no one really talked about how they're getting rid of it or where they're putting it.
17: At times, the meeting was heated with one person being escorted out, but commission members emphasized no decisions have been made and they have not yet had companies approach them with an interest to build a data center. Instead, they want to get ahead of the game. Live, Brianna Willis, KSL News Radio.
7: Leasing Bureau of Land Management land involves several steps, including reviewing, permitting, and a public protest period. BLM managers explain how this works and what could happen to lands affected by a recent executive order. Quarterly around the country, the BLM organizes a competitive oil and gas lease sale. These are areas gas and oil companies have requested to use. A lease is then purchased by the company. They get a permit from the BLM, who then conducts an environmental review and opens it up for public comments.
20: That's key for us. We do review those comments. We are looking for that. We are ensuring that the public participation is completely included.
7: This week, 34,000 acres of land could potentially go up for lease by the BLM after the public comment period closes, and now they have opened a public protest period for any final objections.
0: A Salt Lake County Domestic Violence Center is dealing with a pretty immediate need after an air conditioning unit in the basement broke. KSL News Radio's Spencer Mahan has more on how much the shelter needs ahead of a hot forecast.
21: SVS's South Valley Sanctuary in West Jordan is asking for the community's help in repairing the broken AC unit. Rob Roque, the development manager for SVS, says that it is difficult to keep up the work when they have something like this happen. They need around $4,000, and the need is urgent, with KSL weather forecasting temperatures above 100 degrees this weekend.
0: Help is available. If you or someone you know is dealing with domestic violence, you can contact the Utah Domestic Violence Coalition at 1-800-897-LINK.
7: Is it still quiet out there, Andy?
0: So far it is, yeah. Pretty light traffic patterns, at least at this early stage. We'll see how things shape up on a Thursday that kind of is like a Friday for a lot of people here in the state.
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25: Hi, this is Doug Wright, and as we move into August, I can't help but look back into July. 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Incredible. 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And then, of course, Hotel Park City is a wonderful place, especially at this time of year when it's so hot down in the valley, to head up into the mountains and enjoy that perfect meal. 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
5: Driving on your freeways, you're not seeing any delays. Northbound I-15 running smooth going from Utah County into Salt Lake County. Eastbound on the 201 freeway, just some normal delays approaching 7200 West. Northbound Mountain View Corridor, also some normal congestion from 4100 South up to 3500 South. Aubrey?
6: Still looking good on I-15 if you're traveling between Ogden and downtown Salt Lake City. No delays there. And if you're up on Highway 89, I am seeing a touch of slowing as you're coming down the hill through Uinta over to I-84. Other than that, though, things are moving pretty smoothly throughout Weber and Davis counties. I'm Aubrey Withrich in the KSL Traffic Center.
12: We've got highs in the mid-90s today. Partly cloudy skies. Honestly, a beautiful day. 73 overnight. We'll go to 100 degrees on your Pioneer Day. Partly cloudy skies and an afternoon pop-up possible on the mountains. Mountain storms possible again on Saturday. 101 in the valley. Partly cloudy. From the KSL Weather Center, I'm Matt Johnson.
7: Right now, it is cloudy and 74 degrees downtown. The latest in the Jeffrey Epstein saga investigation is his relationships with foreign governments. Was he acting in some way to exercise influence in the United States on behalf of any of these foreign governments that he had relationships with? This is crazy. We're going to learn more from Brad Garrett, our crime and terrorism expert, coming up on KSL News Radio.
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14: 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The three things you need to know this hour. First,
15: a new report from the Salt Lake Board of Realtors says in the county, home prices reached an all-time high, but condos and townhome prices are falling. I'm KSL News Radio's McKenna Rodriguez.
16: Second, the Long family killed in a flash flood last week will be laid to rest on Wednesday with services held at UVU.
14: Third, traffic and weather together.
17: No delays on I-15, both directions between Ogden and Provo, but we do see a disabled vehicle northbound I-15 at the South Interchange. I'm Cormac Bone in the KSL Traffic Center.
18: 94 and partly cloudy today, but we do have triple digits for the weekend. I'm Matt Johnson.
16: Right now, 75 degrees at the KSL Common Spirit Health Studios.
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19: ABC News, I'm Sherry Preston. Not much talking, but more attacks in the Middle East. The U.S. carrying out an 11th straight night of attacks. Bahrain and Saudi Arabia this morning warning about incoming attacks. Secretary of State Marco Rubio asked about the potential for peace talks with Iran.
20: The problem we're having right now is that they're not serious about talks. If they're serious, we're serious. If they're not, then we will do what is necessary to protect that, our interests, and also the interests of our allies.
19: That's Marco Rubio. Later this morning, Dover Air Force Base, President Trump did attend the dignified transfer for the remains of some of the troops that were killed in the Middle East. Parts of the Gulf Coast had faced the prospect of a hit from Tropical Storm Bertha. They got that hit. It hit in southern Louisiana and is now headed to the Gulf Coast of Texas. Parts of the Northeast cleaning up after strong storms that canceled thousands of flights earlier this week. And there were water rescues being taken place in and around West Virginia as well. This is ABC News.
14: Democrats in Washington, D.C. are investigating possible ties between sex trafficker Jeffrey Epstein and some foreign governments, exploring the possibility that he could have been a foreign intelligence asset.
16: ABC News crime and terrorism terrorist and analyst Brad Garrett joins us live. What do we know about this, Brad?
21: So it's almost like, and this frustrates me, tidbits of information, for lack of better terms. And I say that in that, you know, we're sort of at the mercy of what files they release and how much information they release about a particular topic. And in this case, Epstein's relationship with people like the Crown Prince of Saudi Arabia, of the Emir of Kuwait, or the former Prime Minister of Israel. It talks at length about that he had some sort of relationship, and that relationship included even giving them advice, apparently, on how to deal with with President Trump. Now, keep in mind, this would have been in President Trump's first term because Epstein died in 2019. But I find it all very fascinating that he had access to these people. Now, we've obviously talked at length about all the high profile, important people, whether they're in academics, science, or super wealthy people we've dealt with in reference to, you know, allegations of things that have gone on at his island and at his house in Florida and his apartment or house in New York. So, you know, all that's impressive that he has those kind of relationships. But the idea that he's actually providing advice to the heads of state is that it's just another level, and it gives you another sort of bird's eye view of his ability to work his way into these relationships. You know, he was unbelievably charming, superficial, because, you know, he's a guy in reality only really cares about himself. But his ability to manipulate people, including all the, sadly, all the victims in his life we've talked about at length. But he uses that same technique to develop these relationships with super powerful people. And obviously, for years, it worked.
14: Well, Brad, I mean, the human tendency is to want to be around the popular. I mean, that goes all the way back to like high school type feelings that people go through. So he just seemed to be really, really good at it.
21: Oh, there is no doubt. I mean, if you take superficial charm, very smart, and a very learned guy on a number of levels, he would be very engaging to have a conversation with, I think. And you keep in mind, his reality is, I'm trying to figure out your vulnerabilities and manipulate you into what I want or need. But they don't really know that. And that doesn't mean that they aren't getting something from him. But you can't underestimate the power of this guy to wow people, you know, whether they be the prime minister of Israel or somebody else. And even offering apparently advice, again, according to the files, of how you deal with President Trump. I mean, I guess providing, you know, however he thought was the best way to approach the president.
16: Brad, how would the committee learn about his interactions with these foreign leaders?
21: I assume through sources. I assume maybe through intercepts in the past. I'm only guessing here, but it clearly is mentioned in the files. I'd have to get I get frustrated because I don't have any context. For example, if you were part of this case, Amanda, and I came out as an FBI agent and interviewed you, I'd write a report up about that. If you told me X, Y, and Z, I would write that because I don't know if it's true or not, but that's what you said. And that's the key here, is to capture what you're telling me. So we'll have to see if, in fact, there is more context to this. I believe there is. I think there were a lot of documents. I mean, like a lot that have not been released. So we'll see if in fact, that ever occurs.
16: Wow, just another ripple, Brad. Thank you. Brad Garrett with us, ABC News crime and terrorism analyst on KSL In-Depth at 15 and 45.
14: 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Here's Cormac Bone.
17: No delays on I-15 from Provo into Salt Lake, but there is a disabled vehicle on North 15 at the South Interchange. They're out of traffic and in that right shoulder, so just be careful and give them the space as you get around them. Otherwise, it's regular slowdowns to expect. Eastbound on the 201 freeway approaching 7200 West and northbound on Mountain View Corridor at 3500 South. Aubrey?
0: Things are still looking great for drivers if they're traveling from Ogden into downtown Salt Lake City. No delays there. I am seeing a bit of slowing if you're coming down the hill in Uinta on Highway 89. As you're approaching I-84, that'll slow down a little bit there. And if you're trying to get into Hill Air Force Base, the West Gate, that is looking pretty bogged down right now. I'm Aubrey Withrich in the KSL Traffic Center.
1: KSL 7-day forecast. You got mid-90s today, partly cloudy skies, and maybe a mountain pop-up. Better chances for mountain thunderstorms on Pioneer Day, partly cloudy in the valley, 100 degrees. Mountain storms possible again on Saturday, 101. We'll go mostly clear skies on Sunday, 102. 100 on Monday, Tuesday, 99, and partly cloudy with a high of 99 on Wednesday. From the KSL Weather Center, I'm Matt Johnson.
16: Right now, 75 degrees downtown, and the 7-day forecast brought to you by Performance Automotive Bountiful.

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4: 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Last quarter, the company reported a negative cash flow of nearly $6 billion. They are expected to spend as much as $205 billion on their AI research this year.
5: A new study shows that the number of Americans who regularly shoplift has nearly doubled since 2024. We were talking about this yesterday with Holly Richardson. According to Newsweek, 12% of Americans say they steal from large stores, with many saying they do it to make ends meet. But many others say it's because they believe corporations do not pay their fair share, and it's their way of getting back at them.
4: So it's either need-based or revenge-based, yeah, apparently. The 15-year-old plaintiff who sued Meta under claims of being addicted to their social media platforms has dropped the case. According to the BBC, the plaintiff's lawyers said he didn't want a payout, just to call attention to the harmful aspects of social media, and he feels like he has done that. Meta says he received no payment for dropping his claims.
5: Let's get a look at your money at this moment. The Dow futures down 323 now. That's 0.6%. S&P futures down 46. The Nasdaq futures down 255.
4: Well, we're doing pretty well on this early start to the commute. At least in the 5 o'clock hour, we've moved pretty smoothly. We'll get a check of your commute next.
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4: 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Here's Cormac Bohm.
8: No delays on I-15 through Utah and Salt Lake counties. We are still seeing a disabled vehicle at the south interchange. And there is a crash now on northbound I-15 in Lehigh at the Main Street exit. Looks like they're in the right shoulder there, so not causing slowdowns. Just expecting normal congestion northbound Mountain View Corridor at 3500 South and Bangor Highway. Scattered delays both directions between 3500 South and the 201 freeway. Aubrey?
9: Well, we also have a disabled vehicle. This is up north and far west, right as you're getting onto I-15, northbound I-15 from 2700 North. So just watch out for that. It is a semi-truck on the right shoulder, but it doesn't seem to be causing any delays. And if you're traveling southbound from Ogden into downtown Salt Lake City, there's no delays there up on Highway 89 either. 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I'm Aubrey Withrich in the KSL Traffic Center.
7: Partly cloudy today with a high of 94 degrees. For tomorrow, Pioneer Day, we get up to 100 with a few clouds. Right now, it's 75 degrees downtown.
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4: 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KSL News Time is 6 o'clock. This is Utah's Morning News. I'm Andy Farnsworth.
5: And I'm Amanda Dixon. KSL's top story this hour.
4: Authorities in Rich County have arrested a man who's accused of shooting two young boys with a BB gun.
5: The boy's mother says they're trying to wrap their head around why this happened. 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Adam?
12: Amanda, 53-year-old Timothy Holdaway was booked into jail after police accused him of walking up to a Bear Lake campground and shooting a 7-year-old and an 8-year-old boy with a BB gun. Arrest documents say Holdaway lives right by this campground, and a neighbor allegedly told investigators he owns a BB gun and uses it to regularly shoot at trash cans and squirrels. Documents say witnesses identified Holdaway in a 6-person lineup when police presented it to them, though investigators say at that point he had no longer had the goatee witnesses say he had at the time of the shooting, though investigators say he would have had enough time to shave it by the time he was arrested. At this point, police have not indicated any potential motive for this. Holdaway was booked on suspicion of 2 counts of assault. Live, Adam Small, KSL News Radio.
4: Liliana Padilla Perez says it was cowardly to target her young children. The family had set up at their campsite and started playing Spanish music when a man fired the gun at the boys.
13: He got shot in the ear, and so he was bleeding from his ear. His ear was swollen red.
4: Her other son was hit in the chest. Liliana's husband spotted the man, who then flipped him off and left with the BB gun.
13: I love Bear Lake. It's been, like I said, a family tradition, but I'm definitely really scared now. We just couldn't believe the fact that he shot at our kids.
4: The suspect, Timothy Holdaway, denies being involved.
5: The median price of a single-family home in Salt Lake County has reached an all-time high, $645,000. This according to a new report from the Salt Lake Board of Realtors, which examined home prices in April, May, and June of this year for every zip code in the county. The new high was up about 5% from last year's $615,000 median price. Dave Anderton with the board says demand just continues to grow.
14: There's still a lot of people that are moving to Utah. There's still a lot of people that want to buy single-family homes here.
5: The median price of condos and townhomes is down about 3% from last year, sitting at $417,000.
4: A new report says the Great Salt Lake's future could affect more than Utah's air quality. It argues the lake's decline could eventually influence home values as well. KSL News Radio's Eric Cabrera explains.
15: Buying a home isn't just about the house, it's about the community around it.
16: We don't really want to be that close to the Great Salt Lake based on what's happening, and it's drying up and we're scared of the toxic fumes and all of that. So, I mean, things like that really do play a factor into it.
15: That's Salt Lake realtor Courtney Kumans with Engel & Volkers, recalling concerns one of her clients shared while house hunting. A new report from Grow the Flow Utah says if the lake keeps shrinking, more lake bed dust and poorer air quality could eventually influence demand for homes. It cites University of Utah research estimating dust from the shrinking lake already costs the region about $30 million a year in health impacts and lost productivity. Eric Cabrera, KSL News Radio.
5: We have the report showing where the most and least expensive single-family homes are along the Wasatch Front. In one area, the median price is over $1 million. KSL News Radio's Brianna Willis joins us live. Brianna?
17: Amanda, the Salt Lake Board of Realtors put together housing prices by zip code, and the most expensive place to buy a home along the Wasatch Front, Alpine, where the median price of a single-family home is more than $1.5 million. This is closely followed by Eden and Huntsville, whose median price homes come in around $1.3 million. The least expensive homes can be found in Goshen, Copperton, and Dugway, where median price homes come in just over $300,000 to $400,000. Live, Brianna Willis, KSL News Radio.
4: A Sandy man has been arrested after police say he used artificial intelligence to generate child sex abuse material of his daughter and her friends. KSL News Radio's Reagan Edelman reports.
18: Police say Burke Powers was reported by his ex-wife, who told them she found the materials on his computer, generated with what appear to be scanned yearbook photos. Further investigation revealed a large collection of the abuse material, some of which police say included generated images of Burke engaged in acts with children. When interviewed, they say Burke told them the AI generator created inappropriate images of minors on accident, and he deleted the images right away. But police say those images were not deleted. He's being investigated for multiple counts of sexual exploitation of a minor.
4: Police say Burke is a part owner of an AI company where he works as the chief technology officer.
5: First look traffic in the 6 o'clock hour, and we go back to you, Cormac.
8: We do still have this crash on northbound I-15 in Lehigh near the Main Street exit, out of traffic and in the right shoulder. And we do also have the disabled vehicle northbound I-15 at the south interchange. Despite those issues, no delays on I-15 between Ogden and Provo. I'm Cormac Bone in the KSL Traffic Center.
4: KSL's top national stories this hour. The U.S. military is keeping up the attacks on Iranian targets. ABC's Karen Waugh is in Washington with the latest.
19: Overnight, American firepower hit Iran for a 12th straight night. In Iran, striking back at U.S. military targets in Kuwait. The U.S. Central Command said the strikes are meant to stop Tehran from threatening commercial shipping in the Strait of Hormuz. Iran's Revolutionary Guard claimed a tanker that tried to slip through caught fire on a mined route and warned any ship that defies Tehran will, quote, meet the same fate.
4: The attacks coming after President Trump threatened to strike Iranian bridges or power plants for every ship Iran attacks in the Strait of Hormuz. ABC News Chief Global Affairs Correspondent Martha Raddatz has more from Jordan.
20: Well, that's a pretty extraordinary statement. International law does not allow that kind of attack on civilian infrastructure on purpose. If you accidentally hit something and you're doing a bombing run on military targets, that's one thing. But to say and follow through and bomb civilian infrastructure is potentially, according to international law, a war crime.
4: President Trump is also pushing to loosen nuclear restrictions for Saudi Arabia.
5: A federal judge is scheduled to sentence Vance Bolter today for the killing of Minnesota Representative Melissa Hortman and her husband Mark. ABC's Peter Haralambos has a preview.
21: Bolter pleaded guilty last month after prosecutors agreed to take the death penalty off the table. He admitted to carrying out what prosecutors called a night of terror that shook Minnesota to its core. when he disguised himself as a member of law enforcement, assassinated a top Democrat in the Minnesota House and her husband, and severely injured a state senator and his wife. Prosecutors are asking the judge to sentence Belter to two life sentences and an additional 40 years in prison. Peter Haralambos, ABC News.
4: Speeds are still good on I-15 as we start this morning commute. We'll get a check of your drive.
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8: Still seeing a crash northbound I-15 in Lehigh at Main Street. There in that right shoulder, a couple of semi-trucks. No delays there. In fact, no slowdowns through Utah and Salt Lake County on I-15. It's just regular delays to expect eastbound on the 201 freeway and Magna at 7200 West. And Bangor Highway, both directions, some scattered delays from 3500 South, really all the way up to California Avenue. Aubrey?
9: Well, we do still have this disabled vehicle at 2700 North in Far West on northbound I-15. Moved over to the right shoulder, though. And if you're coming southbound from Ogden into downtown, that's moving at great speeds as well. Trying to get into Hill Air Force Base right now, that's looking slow at the south and the west gate. So just give yourself a few extra minutes if you're trying to get in there. Beautiful kitchens start right with the right countertop. 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I'm Aubrey Westrich in the KSL Traffic Center.
24: We've got partly cloudy skies today with a high of 94 degrees, maybe a pop-up in the mountains. Overnight, 73, mostly clear. Tomorrow, 100 degrees for your Pioneer Day. Partly cloudy skies with a mountain storm possible. From the KSL Weather Center, I'm Matt Johnson.
5: Right now, we've got some clouds and 75 degrees coming up in just a moment. Jeff Kaplan has a minute of American history for us. That's just ahead on KSL News Radio.
4: 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We are Utah's news, traffic, and weather station. Amanda, how does a company stay in business for 70 years?
5: By doing something really right.
4: You do it really right. 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
5: Oh, yes.
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5: Yeah, sure.
4: But they've gone so much more beyond that to where, what do business owners worry about now? Data security.
5: Yes, right.
4: How do they keep up with their IT support needs as technology evolves? Les Olson can handle that for your company, no matter what size it is.
5: If you're a small company, have you ever found yourself thinking, man, I wish we had a help desk? I used to work at a company with a help desk. I wish we had a help desk. 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So if you or your employees have an issue anytime, day or night, somebody in Utah will answer the phone.
4: 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You don't have to worry about that. 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
5: Is our data safe? 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Are we keeping the documents we need to keep for compliance purposes? All of these things Les Olson IT can help you with.
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4: 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The three things you need to know this hour. First,
12: the man accused of starting the Tim Fire in American Fort Canyon earlier this month is now facing charges in connection to three other recent fires in this area. I'm KSL News Radio's Adam Small.
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8: Crash on northbound I-15 in Lehigh and a disabled vehicle on southbound I-15 in Far West. Despite this, no delays on I-15 all across the Wasatch Front. I'm Cormac Bone in the KSL Traffic Center.
24: Temps in the mid-90s today, but triple digits for the weekend. I'm Matt Johnson.
5: Right now, 73 degrees at the KSL Common Spirit Health Studios.
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7: From ABC News, I'm Sherry Preston. The 12th straight night of air attacks exchanged between the U.S. and Iran. President Trump threatening to strike an Iranian bridge or power plant for every ship hit in the Strait of Hormuz. Response from Secretary of State Marco Rubio at a meeting of Southeast Asian leaders in the Philippines.
10: I saw Arachi, their foreign minister, who the other day say or something about their policies, an eye for an eye. The president's policy is a head for an eye. I mean, honestly, that's what it's going to be. I mean, they will pay a very heavy price for the things they're doing.
7: President Trump attending the dignified transfer of four U.S. service members killed in the Iranian conflict. ABC's Martha Raddatz with more on that.
25: This is Iran's fault for these deaths. And I think to bring them home and have their families there and see those coffins, caskets come off that military aircraft is just a powerful, powerful punch in the gut.
7: It was a windy, rainy night in New Orleans.
11: Tropical storm Bertha making landfall in Louisiana, the center of the storm passing right over us here in New Orleans. Winds gusting at about 45 miles an hour. At one point, this entire area was underwater. That storm surge from Lake Pontchartrain inundating the streets here.
7: That's ABC's Victor Oquendo in New Orleans. Bertha now headed to the Texas Gulf Coast. A 5.0 magnitude earthquake today in Texas.
13: The town of Miami, Texas, population 539, is not on a major fault line, but it's surrounded by oil and natural gas wells. In the past, earthquakes have been associated with the reinjection of the wastewater byproduct of fracking. A clerk at a local grocery store tells ABC News that this morning's quake knocked some pictures off of mantles. There have been no reports of any injuries.
7: ABC's Jim Ryan in Dallas. High water rescues taking place in parts of West Virginia. European Union hitting Google with a $1 billion fine for violating antitrust laws around its search engine and the Google Play Store. 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
14: Hercules Mulligan was an excellent tailor. So good that British officers stationed in New York City would go to his shop for their fancy redcoat uniforms. With the Revolutionary War raging on, British colonels and lieutenants would come into his shop and Mulligan would give them drinks, play host with the most, and these officers would loosen up, they'd relax, and they'd talk about the war while they got measured. Going to Hercules Mulligan was an event, if you could imagine. It was kind of like wedding dress shopping is today. A social event.
15: Beautiful.
16: Breathtaking.
17: Amazing.
16: I mean, that's just so pretty. It makes my stomach hurt.
26: I don't know what to say. You look... Megan, are you okay?
14: Mulligan's shop was like that scene in Bridesmaids. Sort of. But the whole time, British officers had no idea Hercules Mulligan, tailor extraordinaire, was a founding member of the Sons of Liberty, and he was a spy for George Washington. His suits were impeccable, his charisma was off the charts, and the whole time he was listening to the Brits talk about supply runs and troop movements, and he reported back to Washington. One British officer visiting the shop casually mentioned a plan to ambush and capture General Washington. Mulligan quickly sent his slave Cato on horseback to warn the general. Hercules Mulligan actually saved our founding father's life twice. Both times while measuring inseams. So superhero movie fans, you have permission to casually mention that Washington went on to become our first president because of Hercules and Cato, and you'd be right. Jeff Kaplan, KSL News Radio.
4: That's really cool. And all I can think of is the song from Hamilton about Hercules Mulligan. 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
8: Seems our troubles this morning are in Utah County. There's now a crash on southbound I-15 in Springville just before 4th South, and that's blocking two left lanes. Now, there's no delays there, but it is quite the blockage there, so do be careful as you come southbound through Springville on I-15. Northbound I-15, also still seeing that crash in Lehigh at Main Street. Out of traffic and in the right shoulder there. I-15 running smooth speed-wise from Provo all the way to Salt Lake. Aubrey?
9: We do still have this disabled vehicle on northbound I-15 in Far West at 2700 North. Watch out for that. It's over on the right shoulder. It's a disabled semi-truck. But if you're traveling southbound I-15 from Ogden into downtown, that's still moving at good speeds. Trying to get into Hill Air Force Base, that south gate is stacking up, and the west gate as well. And if you're coming down the hill from South Ogden into the Uinta area on Highway 89, approaching I-84, that is a little bit slow through that stretch as well. 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I'm Aubrey Withrich in the KSL Traffic Center.
24: KSL 7-day forecast, 94 today, partly cloudy skies. We'll go for 100 degrees tomorrow, partly cloudy, and a chance for a pop-up storm in the mountains on your Pioneer Day. Saturday, partly cloudy, 101, mountain storms possible. 102, mostly sunny on Sunday. You get into the triple digits again on Monday. Mostly sunny skies. And we'll keep it near the 100-degree mark in the upper 90s for your Tuesday and Wednesday of next week. From the KSL Weather Center,
0: I'm Matt Johnson.
5: Right now, 73 degrees downtown. 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You've got a movie show today, Eddie.
4: A movie show is today instead of tomorrow because of the Pioneer Day holiday. We're going to be at NPS in Salt Lake City. But this week, Hollywood kind of punted. They're like, Odyssey last week, Spider-Man next week. Our big movie, I say in quotes, in part because the star is massive. Alan Ritchson, who plays Reacher on the Prime Video series.
5: He is awesome.
4: He's in this movie that's set in the 1970s in Detroit, and it's like a revenge movie. But what makes it unique is there's probably 12 words of dialogue spoken in the whole movie.
5: Seriously.
4: It's all silent action and, like, you know, gnat sound. Like, yeah. You'll hear a cup of coffee being poured, or you'll hear all these different little things, but no dialogue. So a lot of it's just facial expressions.
5: He does have some great facial expressions. Do you know, I saw a post of his this morning. I couldn't sleep, and so I was up in the wee hours. And

0: today on KSL News Friday.
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5: 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European regulators have approved the Paramount Skydance takeover of Warner Brothers despite it still being on hold in the U.S. American regulators have said the $110 billion merger would be harmful to the industry, hindering movie theaters, cable distributors, and audiences across America.
0: Elon Musk has opened the door to the possibility of a merger between EV maker Tesla and aerospace company SpaceX. Musk said the two companies have many aspects that overlap and has said it may be easier if the trillion-dollar companies were to merge.
5: On Wednesday, the FDA approved a device made by medical company Johnson & Johnson that will allow surgeons to operate on patients remotely. J&J says they've been trying to break into this market for years and are planning on fast launches in Japanese and European markets.
0: Markets are down this morning. The Dow futures off 364, the S&P futures down 46, and the Nasdaq futures down 259.
5: Got a crash on I-15 heading south in Springville that's blocking off the HOV and far left lane. We'll get a check of your commute next.
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5: That this was the first time it was just... And even on some of that I've seen on the Jewel Box, this was even more minimalist. Like, this is, they're not using props. They're just pantomiming the props.
0: The set is like six chairs.
5: It is.
0: And that's not going to bother you one bit.
5: No.
0: Because the whole show is just this powerful exploration of the beauty of the simple things in life, of your neighbors, of doing the dishes. And it was a reset for me when I needed it most of just how grateful I am for the small things in life.
5: And it puts out a nostalgia, but not nostalgia in the sense that a lot of the modern stuff is where it's like, hey, remember that thing from when you were a teenager, a pop culture nostalgia? It's a nostalgia for a time. And the way that they use that video board on the Beehive stage, it's almost like pencil drawings.
0: Yeah.
5: Because it's supposed to be memories. Your focus is supposed to be on the actors.

0: and they lock you in, mm-hmm. not just because of that, but because they're so good.
1: Yeah. Yeah, and I love the guy who plays the, I mean, this is, I think it was the first time that an actor ever broke the fourth wall. It was in this play. I think this was
0: One of the reasons it was kind of a revolutionary play.
1: It was a revolutionary play when it was written, 100 years ago? I mean, so he turns to the audience and tells us what's coming. And so it's a fascinating, and I even said to the woman who was sitting next to us, we said during intermission, is this not fascinating? And we were chatting back and forth about how unusual, but how stirring this show is. It's Our Town at Hale Center Theater.
0: Yeah, and we've got Joseph and the Amazing Technicolor Dreamcoat coming in a couple of weeks. We've got Harmony wrapping up. They've got one show left with tickets that if you haven't seen Harmony, there's still a chance to go see that on the Jewel Box stage. And we'll talk more about this going ahead, but season tickets for next year's lineup is so good.
1: Get your tickets at hct.org or call 801-984-9000.
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0: 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Here's Cormac Bone.
5: Well, we do have a crash on southbound I-15 in Springville just before 400 South, and they are blocking two left lanes. And now we're starting to see the delays starting up at 1400 North. So it's a little heavier now going from Provo down into Springville. Northbound I-15 looking good from Provo all the way to Salt Lake. We do still have that crash in Lehigh at Main Street, but they've been out of traffic in that right shoulder, so no delays have started up behind them. Aubrey?
6: Well, if you're traveling in Weber or Davis County, things are looking pretty good there. We do still have a disabled semi-truck at 2700 North on northbound I-15 in Far West. That's over to the right shoulder. And if you're traveling southbound from Ogden into downtown, that's moving at good speeds. And still seeing a little touch of slowing if you're coming down the hill in Uinta on Highway 89, heading over to I-84. 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I'm Aubrey Withrich in the KSL Traffic Center.
1: Today we'll get up to 94 degrees with some clouds, 100 for the holiday tomorrow. Right now it's 73 downtown.
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0: Good morning. 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
1: Tooele County leaders are discussing ordinances for future data centers and listening to concerns from residents.
0: KSL News Radio's Brianna Willis joins us live now. Brianna?
8: Andy, the Planning Commission emphasized they do not have any data centers currently being built and have not had a company approach them to build one yet. However, they are listening to proposals and held a public meeting last night to hear how the community feels.
9: Protect our air quality. The ordinance must strictly prohibit data centers from building or operating on-site natural gas turbines.
10: They say data centers are to be transparent with how much water they use and using their own rights, but we don't have the damn water. To save water, our yard is currently dead, even though we also have water.
9: We can't allow the utility infrastructure upgrades to strain our local grid.
8: The meeting was at times tense, with one person being escorted out. The commission will meet at a later date to decide on rules and ordinances. Live, Brianna Willis, KSL News Radio.
1: The man accused of starting a wildfire in American Fork Canyon earlier this month is now being accused of starting other fires in the canyon. KSL News Radio's Adam Small is live with details. Adam?
11: Amanda, 46-year-old Conrad Jared Larson is now facing three new felony charges for allegedly starting three small fires in American Fork Canyon last year. This comes after Utah County Sheriff's Office Sergeant Ray Orman tells me witnesses told investigators he started the Timp fire a couple weeks ago, which forced evacuations in the canyon.
12: Instead of trying to, you know, take efforts to put out the fire, he was taking efforts to increase it. So it is a very concerning behavior. It's one of the reasons that we're, you know, very glad that we were able to get him into custody.
11: Court documents say when investigators questioned Larson, he told them he does not put out his fires, quote, because he believes it's safe for them to cool naturally. Larson has also previously pled guilty in federal court to starting a fire in the canyon back in 2017. Live, Adam Small, KSL News Radio.
0: Heavy rain brought some pretty good totals. Wanship and Capitol Reef had flash flood warnings. They got 1.18 and 1.09 inches of rain, respectively. KSL meteorologist Matt Johnson has more on what today will look like.
13: Forecast calls for more dry and stable air to move in today. We'll go partly cloudy in the valley with a high of 94. Mountaintops across Utah will likely see pop-up storms through the weekend. Valleys, I've got partly cloudy for Pioneer Day, 100 degrees, 101 on Saturday, partly cloudy, mountain storms possible. Into Sunday, hot, 102, and mostly sunny skies.
0: That hot weather will continue into next week, starting out with temperatures in the triple digits.
1: The recent monsoons have brought localized flooding to some areas of Utah, but it hasn't been enough to alleviate drought conditions, according to Laura Haskell, drought coordinator for the Division of Water Resources.
4: 100% of this state is in some category of drought. 40% is in extreme drought. So not as bad as it has been, but still pretty bad.
1: Haskell says, unfortunately, the low snowpack from last winter did not fill aquifers, and we're relying on stored water from previous years. She says more than half of the water is used on outside landscapes, so the public needs to cut down on watering to help the situation.
0: KSL's top national stories this hour. The House Oversight Committee is set to interview Jeffrey Epstein's former private J.P. Morgan Chase investment banker today. His name is Jess Staley. ABC's Peter Haralambos has more.
14: Staley spent more than 30 years at J.P. Morgan, including managing relationships with ultra-wealthy clients like Epstein, and later became the CEO of Barclays in 2015. Following Epstein's arrest and death in 2019, Staley came under scrutiny in a lawsuit brought by Epstein's victims, who contended in court filings that J.P. Morgan and Staley had allegedly ignored red flags of sex trafficking and enabled Epstein to traffic women and girls. The bank settled the case in 2023 for $290 million without an admission of wrongdoing. Peter Haralambos, ABC News.
1: A former associate of Jeffrey Epstein was found dead in his apartment. Daniel Siad was a modeling scout who introduced young women to Jeffrey Epstein. He was named more than 2,000 times in the Epstein files released by the Justice Department. ABC's James Hill says Siad's association with Epstein seemed to have started around 2009-2010 after Epstein was arrested the first time.
15: Yeah, it emerged this week that Siad, who was 69, was found unresponsive in his apartment in a suburb of Paris on Monday night. His attorney told ABC that he had been discovered by the sister of one of his neighbors.
1: According to emails in those documents, Siad would connect Epstein to young women he recruited from around the world, some of whom were teenagers.
0: First look traffic, here's Cormac Bone.
5: Still seeing this crash on southbound I-15 in Springville just before 400 South. Blocking two left lanes, delays are pretty heavy starting near 1400 North. I'm Cormac Bone in the KSL Traffic Center.
1: A domestic violence shelter in West Jordan is racing to get their AC back up and running ahead of 100 degree temperatures this weekend. 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
16: SVS's South Valley facility is asking for the community's help to fix an air conditioning unit that unexpectedly broke in the basement. Rob Roque, the development manager for SVS, says that the West Jordan location is basically a large house and they need every bed they can get. He says as a facility that runs 24/7, they can't simply shut down because of this.
17: Any amount that people can spare, it's a very easy to donate on our website. If you can even just say it's for general operations, we'll know that it's folks that are donating for the air conditioner over the next couple of days.
16: He says that it could be a brutal weekend if they can't get the funds together. Spencer Mahan, KSL News Radio.
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18: Hi, everyone, and welcome to the KSL News Radio Traffic Center. I'm Michelle Rowe with the Orange Barrel Update, a reminder of some construction projects happening around the area. We have a lot of active cone zones, so let's get to it. Two new bridges are coming to the Jeremy Ranch Interchange in Summit County. The construction is expected to begin the early part of August through summer of next year. Early August will bring repairs to the I-215 East bridges at 39th South and Upland Drive in Mill Creek, along with five utility crossings stretching over I-215 going between 7th East and Highland Drive. Highway 40 near Wasatch and Duchesne counties are being repaved. This will repair a 1-mile section of Highway 40 as well as a 7-mile stretch of highway between Fruitland and SR 208. Please send us your construction tips and photos to roads@ksl.com and take us along on your commute to get updates on your drive. 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Happy trails, everyone.
11: Well, as far as right now, none of that having a big deal. The only thing we've got is a crash on southbound 15 in Springville, blocking a couple of lanes and creating some delay. Traffic heading from Provo down into Springville. We'll check your commute next.
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22: Oh, that's great. 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
11: 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Here's Cormac Bone.
5: Still, the heaviest delays are on southbound I-15 are going from Provo into Springville due to this crash that's blocking two left lanes just before 400 South. Delays are at 1400 North. Northbound I-15, though, not seeing any delays from Provo all the way into Salt Lake. There is a crash, however, at the Point of the Mountain, northbound I-15, just before Bangor Highway. There in that right shoulder, it is a semi-truck, so just give them the space as you get around them and give yourself maybe a couple extra minutes to be careful. Aubrey?
6: Well, we did have a disabled vehicle, but that has moved out of off the freeway now. So you're at good speeds all the way from Ogden into downtown Salt Lake City. And if you're on 215's West Belt, that's looking good there as well. Highway 89 still seeing just that little bit of slowing as you're coming down the hill to I-84 between Harrison Boulevard and I-84. You'll have a couple of spots of slowing there. And trying to get into Hill Air Force Base, those gates, the South Gate and the West Gate, they're looking pretty slow right now. I'm Aubrey Wilson-Rich in the KSL Traffic Center.
13: I've got partly cloudy skies today with a high of 94. More stable and dry air trying to get in here, so maybe a mountain storm, but most valleys staying dry. 100 degrees tomorrow, partly cloudy with a slight chance for a mountain storm on your Pioneer Day. Got a chance for mountain storms on Saturday, partly cloudy, 101. From the KSL Weather Center, I'm Matt Johnson.
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23: I've lived here in Utah for 16 years, and I've been asking people, what do I have to do for y'all to consider me a Utahn? Best answer I got, somebody said, when you have a relative in the Kaysville Cemetery, then you're a Utahn. Now that's ice cold. But today, I want you to consider my application because I've now met a Haley, a Shaley, a Kaylee Bailey, and last weekend, a Maley. That's five. That's bingo, and I think I'm now eligible for Utah citizenship. During my time as a resident alien, I'll admit that I've been fascinated by Utah and the way we name our children. I've done minutes of news about this over and over. Preteens listing baby names, new parents striving to be unique. I get it, but for the life of me, I'll never be able to wrap my head around naming babies with the letter Y. Why do you have to slide one into almost every baby name? Henry and Evelyn, they're on this year's new top 10 list. I get why the Y is there, Henry, but Scotland, Jaslyn, Eliana, a generation of Utahns have a Y in their names, I think, because their parents want to be unique and express the child's individuality. Same name, different spelling. When too many Ys were born, we now get the same name spelled with an IE. You can't fool me. IE is just a Y in disguise. There, I cracked the code. I want my Utah membership card. I think it's good for a state income tax rebate and a free dirty soda at Swig, which, by the way, should have been spelled SWYG. This is Utah, and thanks to my sponsors Haley Shaley, Kaylee Bailey, and Maley with a Y, I'd like you to consider my application, and if it's denied, I want to know why.
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7: 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The three things you need to know this hour. First,
10: the recent monsoon rainstorms reduced the demand for water, but 100% of the state is still in drought, and we're relying on water stored from previous years. I'm KSL News Radio's Tammy Kikuchi.
1: Second, a man has been arrested, accused of shooting two little boys with a BB gun at a Bear Lake campground.
7: Third, traffic and weather together.
5: Dense delays on southbound I-15 with this crash still blocking two left lanes in near 1400 North in Springville. But the crash on northbound I-15 near Bangor Highway has cleared off the road. I'm Cormac Bone in the KSL Traffic Center.
13: 94 and partly cloudy today, but we do have triple digits for the weekend. I'm Matt Johnson.
1: Right now, 73 degrees at the KSL Common Spirit Health Studios.
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24: ABC News, I'm Sherry Preston. Attacks and threats in the Middle East. The U.S. carrying out a 12th straight night of strikes on Iran after President Trump threatened to hit bridges and power plants if Iran attacks ships in the Strait of Hormuz. Iran threatening to respond with an eye for an eye. And in Washington, House lawmakers approving billions to pay for all of it.
25: On Capitol Hill, the House narrowly adopted a $95 billion budget blueprint, $73 billion of it for the war. As the Pentagon warns, it's running out of money. The measure now heads to the Senate, where a vote could wait till fall.
24: ABC's Karen Waugh. The fighting driving oil prices higher. Brent crude, the worldwide standard, nearly $99 a barrel this morning. Search teams looking for people still missing after the flooding in West Virginia. Tropical storm Bertha heading west through the Gulf. It could hit the Texas coast later today. Google has been slapped with a $1 billion fine in Europe over antitrust violations. This is ABC News.
26: This is America, Did You Know? 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I'm Maria Shalaz. Richard Shankman is the author of Legends, Lies, and Cherished Myths of American History. This week, we are setting the record straight about the Electoral College.
27: The Electoral College has not been popular among Americans for decades. Who even knows if it was ever popular? And that's because, of course, what we want to do is we want to say, you know, one man, one vote, and everybody ought to have a direct vote for the president of the United States. Plus, the Electoral College is very complicated to explain. Most Americans don't really understand how it works. So, yeah, we want to junk it and just have direct election of the president. Well, at the Constitutional Convention, they were not wild about the Electoral College either. In fact, they didn't come up with it until near the end of the convention. They weren't comfortable with directly electing the president, but they never thought that the Electoral College was going to be the vehicle for electing the president, except in rare occasions. James Madison, so-called father of the Constitution, thought that 9 out of 10 times the House of Representatives, which was the popular branch of the Congress, this would be the part of the government that would be electing the president of the United States. George Mason was a Virginia delegate to the Constitutional Convention, and he said he thought it was going to be 49 times out of 50 that the House of Representatives elected the president. And this was for a very simple reason. We didn't have mass communications back then. So guys who were really popular in their own state, they didn't learn about the leaders in other states. So that's why it was assumed that the Electoral College was just going to deadlock every time, or almost every time, and the election would be kicked over to the House of Representatives as prescribed in the Constitution. Now we're stuck with it. We're stuck with it because it's so hard to amend the Constitution.
26: Join us next week for more America Did You Know. I'm Maria Chaleos.
1: People have very strong opinions about this, Andy.
0: They really do. No, I was just thinking, like, if I had a change to make, it would be that, because, you know, right now it's the states elect all or nothing, so you get all the electoral votes from the state. I wish it was done the way it's designed, whereas, you know, Utah has a certain number of electoral votes. It's our reps. And I know there's only a few. There's like four or five that proportion them by each representative district. Like, you know, if in Utah, you could theoretically have 5 votes for one candidate and 1 for another, if that's how your representative split out. Yeah. And then whoever wins the state gets the 2 senatorial. I don't know. That's what I think would be the best way to do it. And then you'd have to campaign the whole country, because it means you can't have the whole state just by winning the popular vote in that state.
1: My students, sometimes when they do their persuasive speeches, will make a persuasive speech to abolish the Electoral College.
0: Okay. They would prefer just straight popular vote for the U.S.
1: Yes. But I think that they believe in the one man, one vote principle, even though that would, you know, it would take presidential candidates out of most of the non-populated or the less populated states. But I think that, it's just something that people feel strongly about in any event.
0: Well, this is why it's fun to talk about this month. KSL News Time 6:49. 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
5: It is still 2 left lanes blocked behind this crash on southbound I-15 headed towards Springville just after 1400 North. Delays are just dense and localized right at 1400 North. So as you pass the cleanup, it clears up pretty quickly. Northbound I-15, still no delays from Provo all the way into, now all the way into Midvale. And now it's getting a little slow northbound at the south interchange. That's some normal delays starting up right there. Also seeing normal traffic northbound Mountain View Corridor and Bangor Highway at 3500 South. Aubrey?
6: Things are looking pretty good for drivers traveling between Ogden and downtown Salt Lake City. If you're traveling I-15, the West Belt is looking a little bit slow right as you're approaching I-80 there on 215's West Belt. And if you are trying to get onto Highway 40 in Parley's Canyon, eastbound I-80 is looking a little bit slow in that right lane for drivers trying to get to Highway 40. I'm Aubrey Withrich in the KSL Traffic Center.
13: KSL 7-day forecast. You got mid-90s today, partly cloudy skies, and maybe a mountain pop-up. Better chances for mountain thunderstorms on Pioneer Day, partly cloudy in the valley, 100 degrees. Mountain storms possible again on Saturday, 101. We'll go mostly clear skies on Sunday, 102. 100 on Monday, Tuesday, 99. And partly cloudy with a high of 99 on Wednesday. From the KSL Weather Center, I'm Matt Johnson.
1: And let's see where we are right now. 73 degrees downtown. And the 7-day forecast brought to you by Performance Automotive Bountiful. You know what? Another thing that my students talk about sometimes.
0: What's that?
1: Age limits for members of Congress and the president. So they're therefore not just a minimum age, but a maximum age that someone can serve.
0: They would be. They would prefer an optimal window.
1: Yes. Hmm. Yeah. So, of course, you're going to lose some very capable members of Congress or potential presidents that way, but from a young person's perspective, they would rather have.
0: They'd feel like they're at least closer to feeling like their ideas and perspectives
1: relate
0: is,
1: to them.
0: Is more valued or at least more relatable to the to the people in power. It's an interesting way to look at it.
1: We're going to get a look at money news coming up next on KSL.
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0: 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OpenAI has announced that one of their models broke out during a testing phase and launched a cyber attack on one of the world's largest AI model sharing platforms, Hugging Face. The co-founder of Hugging Face, Thomas Wolfe, says this should be a wake-up call. Companies need to build greater defenses against AI cyber attacks.
1: And maybe some regulation? Maybe some protection from
0: the
1: government?
0: That's crazy talk. That's crazy talk.
1: Large investment firms are now using automated Truth Social accounts to determine when they should buy, sell, and trade stocks. According to the Wall Street Journal, five firms are paying $100,000 a month for early access to posts by President Trump and will use the bots to determine what financial impact those posts may have.
0: The White House's science and tech advisor has accused China's Moonshot AI of stealing the capabilities of models made by U.S.-based Anthropic. Michael Crazio says their latest model, Kimi K3, stole certain functions from Anthropic's model Fable and has used it to narrow the gap between the U.S. and China's AI capabilities.
1: Boy, the markets are down and oil is up. So right now I'm showing crude oil trading at $90.84 a barrel, which is up $4.06 this morning. And the futures are down. The Dow futures down 5.11. That's 1%. S&P futures down 70. That's 0.9%. The NASDAQ futures down the most percentage wise. They're down 398 points, which is 1.4%.
0: Well, some of the emergency vehicles on the crash on South 15 in Springville are gone, but we've still got left lanes blocked as you head through that area.
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0: 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Here's Cormac Bone.
5: South 15 still heavy getting into Springville due to a crash. Still two left lanes blocked right after 1400 North, and it's pretty dense right there. North 15, there are no delays once again from Provo all the way into Salt Lake, but we do have some volumes increasing in Salt Lake County. Northbound on Mountain View Corridor and Bangor Highway, pretty heavy from 4100 South up to 3500 South. And northbound on I-215's West Belt, a little bit of delay as you pass the 201 freeway. Aubrey?
6: Well, right now, if you're traveling between Ogden and Salt Lake City, that's moving at great speeds all the way from Ogden into downtown. And if you're up on Highway 89, we do still have that little stretch of slowing as you come down the hill from Harrison Boulevard over to I-84 and trying to get into Hill Air Force Base. That Westgate and the Southgate looking pretty slow right now. 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I'm Aubrey Woodrich in the KSL Traffic Center.
1: Today we'll get up to 94 degrees with a few clouds. 100 for Pioneer Day tomorrow. 101 on Saturday. 102 on Sunday. We'll stay right around 100 for the 7-day forecast. Right now, we've got some clouds and 73 degrees downtown.
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0: It's 7 o'clock on Utah's Morning News. I'm Andy Farnsworth.
1: And I'm Amanda Dixon. 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
0: A man is now in police custody accused of shooting two kids with a BB gun at a Bear Lake campground.
1: KSL News Radio's Adam Small is live with more and what the family had to say. Adam?
11: Amanda, 53-year-old Timothy Holdaway was booked into jail after police accused him of walking up to a Bear Lake campground and shooting a 7-year-old and an 8-year-old boy with a BB gun. Arrest documents say Holdaway lives right by this campground, and a neighbor allegedly told investigators that he owns a BB gun and uses it to shoot at trash cans and squirrels. Documents say while witnesses identified Holdaway in a 6-person lineup, though police say he no longer had a goatee when witnesses identified him at the time of the shooting, which they say he had enough time to shave by the time he was arrested. At this point, police have not indicated any potential motive for this yet. Holloway was booked on suspicion of 2 counts of assault. Live, Adam Small, KSL News Radio.
0: The family spoke to KSL, and Liliana Padilla Perez says it's a family tradition to go to Bear Lake. They had set up a campsite and started playing Spanish music.
17: Next thing you know, my daughter is screaming and she's like, they're shooting at the boys, they're shooting at the boys.
0: Her boys were hit by a pellet in the head and chest.
17: I really, you know, do think the fact that there was Spanish music playing bothered him.
0: She says they love Bear Lake, but are now scared to go back.
1: The chief, in other news this morning on KSL, the chief technology officer of an AI company has been arrested. He's accused of using artificial intelligence to generate child sex abuse material. KSL News Radio's Reagan Edelman reports.
18: Police say they received a report from Burke Powers' ex-wife saying she had found AI-generated material on his computer with the faces of their daughter and their daughter's friends, all minors. She told police it looked like Burke had used yearbook photos. After receiving a search warrant, police say they found a large collection of child sex abuse material on his Google Drive account, including artificially generated images of himself engaged in acts with kids. They say Burke admitted to creating inappropriate images of children multiple times, but said it was an accident. He was arrested under investigation for 10 counts of sexual exploitation of a minor. Reagan Edelman, KSL News Radio.
0: A Wasatch County man convicted of murder in 2001 is now seeking new evidence to challenge the conviction. John Pinder was found guilty of kidnapping and killing Rex Tanner and June Flood in 1998, but Pinder says no physical evidence actually connects him to the scene and alleges tampering by law enforcement.
1: A Utah driver refuses medical transport following a rollover crash on I-15 yesterday. The St. George News spoke to UHP, who says the driver only sustained minor injuries from their seatbelt. The reason behind the crash is unknown, but it was raining when responders found the vehicle on its crushed roof off the side of I-15 in Leeds.
0: A 19-year-old man accused of driving his motorcycle recklessly was released from jail this week, but will serve years of probation. Court documents say Spencer Clausen has a history of reckless driving, and back in April, he was arrested after going over 100 miles an hour, fleeing from police, and waving to officers when they caught up. Clausen often posts videos of his driving online, some of which show him going over 161 miles per hour.
1: Investigators say a Texas man was involved in a Washington County bank fraud scheme. Cauldron Jaden Rollins pleaded guilty to theft and possession of a forgery device after police say he and two others cashed fraudulent checks at multiple Southern Utah bank branches. Those two other suspects are still on the run.
0: KSL's top national stories this hour. The Pentagon says it carried out another round of strikes on Iran last night. It came after President Trump attended the dignified transfer of four American soldiers killed last weekend in the Middle East. ABC's Jacqueline Lee has more.
7: President Trump bringing the family of fallen soldier First Lieutenant Tyler Fian on board Air Force One from Dover to Marietta, Georgia, and recognizing them at a rally.
10: To Sherry and Stephen and David, we will carry Tyler's memory and our hearts forever, and I just want to thank you. It's an honor to have you here today. Please.
7: Human rights activists in Iran say they've recorded 3,684 casualties since the war began. Jacqueline Lee, ABC News, Los Angeles.
1: The Trump administration signed a new nuclear deal with Saudi Arabia to allow them to develop a civil nuclear program and enrich uranium while vowing to stop Iran from obtaining a nuclear weapon. ABC Chief Global Affairs Correspondent Martha Raddatz has more from Jordan.
20: The Saudis can develop, the United States will help them develop a nuclear program, a civilian nuclear program, but will be able to enrich their own uranium. That is something that would not go over well, certainly, with the Israelis, and people worry, as they have for decades, about nuclear proliferation. So this, too, it will be a pretty controversial move.
1: President Trump also issued a new warning to Iran, saying for every ship it struck in the Strait of Hormuz, the U.S. would destroy one bridge or power plant inside Iran.
0: A 20-year-old Texas college student brought to the United States as a toddler has been deported to El Salvador. Here's ABC's Jim Ryan in Dallas.
21: Luis Andrade Garcia came to the United States in 2009, making him ineligible for protection from deportation under the so-called Dreamers Act. He was arrested for misdemeanor disorderly conduct last month, turned over to Immigration and Customs Enforcement, and deported to El Salvador. Garcia is an accounting and business information major at Texas Christian University, where his fraternity is raising funds to pay his legal fees.
0: That fraternity, Lambda Theta Pi, is appealing for Garcia's return and has raised over $15,000 to go toward his legal expenses.
1: First look traffic on the 7 o'clock report, and here's Cormac Bone.
5: We still have heavy delays on southbound I-15 at 1400 North in Springville due to a crash blocking two left lanes. Otherwise, it's northbound I-215 seeing some heavier traffic as well at the 201 freeway. I'm Cormac Bone in the KSL Traffic Center.
0: The price of a single-family home in Salt Lake County has reached an all-time record, $645,000. KSL News Radio's McKenna Rodriguez has more.
22: Dave Anderton with the Salt Lake Board of Realtors says their quarterly report examined April, May, and June of this year. The new high was up about 5% from last year's $615,000 median price.
24: When you look at it as a homeowner, it's good news because that means more equity in your home. But if you're looking at it as a first-time buyer, it's a little scary.
22: Anderton says it's not all doom and gloom. The median price of condos and townhomes actually declined to a median value of $417,000, which is down 3% from last year. And home sales were up as well, around 5%. McKenna Rodriguez, KSL News Radio.
1: Homes along the Wasatch Front are expensive, but where exactly are they the most expensive? KSL News Radio's Brianna Willis joins us live. Brianna?
4: Amanda, along the Wasatch Front 1 zip code has turned up with a median single-family home price $200,000 more than the next most expensive. In Alpine, the median-priced home comes in just over $1.5 million. This is according to new data from the Salt Lake Board of Realtors. The same study shows the more affordable sections to buy in the Wasatch are all in Salt Lake, and Goshen, Copperton, and Dugway, where the median home price there comes out between $300,000 to $4,000. Live, Brianna Willis, KSL News Radio.
0: What makes a home desirable could someday include more than the house itself. A new report says if the Great Salt Lake continues to shrink, environmental concerns could eventually influence where some people choose to buy. Salt Lake realtor Courtney Kumans says location has always been about more than an address.
8: Where they were like, you know, we don't really want to be that close to the Great Salt Lake based on what's happening, and it's drying up and we're scared of the toxic fumes.
0: Grow the Lake reports those concerns aren't driving Utah's housing market today, but they could become another consideration for buyers in the future.
1: We now know funeral plans for the Provo fire captain and his family killed by a flash flood last week. The Long family will be laid to rest on Wednesday at 10 a.m. in the UCCU Center on the UVU campus. Anyone is welcome to attend the service. Graveside services will be limited to close family and friends.
0: Representative Burgess Owens held a moment of silence on the House floor for the Provo fire captain and his family. They were killed in a flash flood in Wayne County and survived by Captain Spencer Long's stepdaughter, Lydia Vernon.
9: On behalf of Utah, we offer our deepest condolences to her, the Provo Fire Department, the city of Mona, and all those who love the Longs. To many, the thought of continuing without them is unimaginable. Yet we hold fast in Heavenly Father's promise that the Lord is near unto them that are a broken heart. Today we pray that his presence be especially near to Linda and all those who mourn.
0: Owen said Long and his family were among the very best Utah has to offer. KSL News Time is 7:09. Traffic and weather together every 10 minutes on the 9th, brought to you by UCCU. You deserve to love where you bank. Here's Cormac Bone.
5: The delays that we had on northbound I-215's west belt have cleared up, maybe a little slow as you pass the 201 freeway and approach I-80, but much better now. Bangor Highway volumes are a little heavier northbound between the 201 freeway and up to California Avenue. And we do, of course, still have this crash on southbound I-15 in Springville near 1400 North. The delays have eased up, though they are still blocking two left lanes there. Aubrey?
12: Well, things are looking pretty good for drivers between Ogden and downtown Salt Lake City on southbound I-15. No delays there. Up on Highway 89, there is still some pockets of slowing between Harrison Boulevard and I-84. And if you are traveling the West Davis Corridor or Legacy Parkway, those are all moving at good speeds. Parley's Canyon looking a little bit slow for those drivers trying to head onto Highway 40. That right lane is starting to slow down. Nuclear energy might be coming to our state. 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I'm Aubrey Withrich in the KSL Traffic Center.
13: KSL hourly forecast starting that morning out with mild temperatures in the mid-70s, light and variable winds, and mostly clear skies generally. By the lunch hour, temperatures in the mid-80s, and we will see mostly clear skies. By afternoon, topping out at 94, partly cloudy, and maybe a stray mountain storm. From the KSL Weather Center, I'm Matt Johnson.
1: And right now it's 73 degrees downtown. Coming up in just a moment, a candidate in Georgia supported by President Trump has said that if he's elected, he will match $1,000 to the Trump investment accounts.
0: Ooh.
1: Holy cow. We're going to learn more about that in just a moment on KSL News Radio.
0: What's in a name? Well, for a pickle in southern Utah, it's quite a lot. The Laverkin Gherkin will finally be getting a real name, and the city wants the public's help. In a Facebook post, they said whoever names their big pickle mascot will win a gherkin-themed mug and a gift card to a local coffee shop. Some suggestions so far include Bob Dillon, Perkin the Laverkin Gherkin, and, of course, Pickle McPickleface.
1: That's good. One of Utah's most iconic residents is being recognized in a new exhibit at the Salt Lake Art Museum. Julia Reagan, the beloved icon of billboards across northern Utah, is being recognized for her posthumous impact on Utah's culture. The museum director, Chris Jensen, told the Salt Lake Tribune that Reagan is an undeniable Utah icon, and that is why she will be the star of their new Love in Landscape exhibit. Jensen says he was struck by the billboards because they were not selling a product. They were sending a message that the recently passed Reagan matriarch was loved and missed by those she left behind.
0: That's a really cool story. Tomorrow is one of the biggest days on every Utah's calendars, Pioneer Day. Here to tell you about some of the fun things to do is KSL News Radio's Cameron Elliott.
14: The biggest event of the day is going to be the Days of 47 parade, beginning at South Temple and State and carrying through to 9th South and 6th East in Salt Lake City. If you're in Ogden, though, you can dust off your spurs and get over to the Ogden Pioneer Days Rodeo at the Spencer Fox Eccles Pioneer Stadium. That'll be followed by a drone show. And finally, if you want to kick it really old school, you can join This Is the Place Heritage Park for their handcart parade, flag ceremony, and watermelon eating contest. Cameron Elliott, KSL News Radio.
5: We'll be on the KSL float tomorrow.
1: We will. We'll be there tomorrow morning. Trending this hour on the 7 o'clock report, audiences all over the world are enchanted by Christopher Nolan's take on Homer's epic, The Odyssey. But British author and translator of a 2017 version of the original Odyssey poem, Emily Wilson, has her criticisms.
0: She told the AP, by trying to fit in the whole journey to just 3 hours, Nolan missed essential themes that can only be really captured in the 12,000-line poem. Wilson said, however, that she was happy people were being introduced to Homer's works and enjoyed how Nolan displayed the importance of the women in the story. Wilson also said she appreciates that fitting in all the themes is a Herculean task.
1: We're never going to please everybody.
0: Yeah.
1: We're just never. Another critic of the film was SpaceX and Tesla founder Elon Musk, who said that he will be making a historically accurate version of the movie, made entirely with his AI model, Grok. He does know this isn't history, doesn't he? Maybe not. Some ex-users have pointed out, however, that a myth can't really be historically accurate, unless you'd like the entire film to be a bard reciting the poem in ancient Greek with no subtitles. You're the other one that kills me, Andy, is when people say, no spoilers. Okay, the book's been out for 3,000 years.
0: I came as soon as I heard what happened 3,000 years ago. KSL News Time, 7:14. The three things you need to know this hour. First,
15: Tooele County is considering ordinances for future data centers. Community members want them to prioritize water, land, and electricity use. I'm KSL News Radio's Brianna Willis.
1: Second, a new report from the Salt Lake Board of Realtors says in the county, home prices reached an all-time high, but condos and townhome prices are falling.
0: Third, traffic and weather together.
5: Crash on southbound I-15, still blocking two lanes getting into Springville, though the delays are dying out. North 15 still remains clean and clear from Provo to Salt Lake. I'm Cormac Bone in the KSL Traffic Center.
13: Temps in the mid-90s today, but triple digits for the weekend. I'm Matt Johnson.
1: Right now, 74 degrees at the KSL Common Spirit Health Studios.
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16: From ABC News, I'm Sherry Preston. Another night of U.S. attacks on Iran, the 12th straight. This after the president threatened to strike an Iranian bridge or power plant for every ship targeted by Iran in the Strait of Hormuz. ABC's Karen Waugh.
19: Experts say deliberately targeting civilian infrastructure is a potential war crime under international law. And a second vital trade route disrupted. Iran-backed Houthis claiming strikes on two Saudi oil tankers in the Red Sea. Crude oil peaking at more than $95 a barrel Wednesday, up almost 5% from the day before. Regular gas is now averaging $4.06 a gallon.
16: Now, the president threatening, quote, major military punishment if the Iran-backed Houthi rebels attack any more ships. They say they fired on two Saudi oil tankers. First-time applications for unemployment help falling to their lowest level in decades, 187,000 people applying last week. The European Union hitting Google with a $1 billion fine after it said the tech giant broke digital antitrust regulations in how it set up the Google Play Store and Google Search. Protests erupting in Madison, Wisconsin after a deadly encounter between police and a black man who was spotted trying to open car doors carrying a knife and then ran away.
23: Video circulating online, officers appear to be wrestling with the man on the ground before three shots are fired. The man, who has not yet been identified, later died at the hospital.
16: ABC Chief Law and Justice Correspondent Pierre Thomas. Tropical storm Bertha making landfall along the Gulf Coast. Strong winds and flooding, but it could have been worse, says ABC's Victor Okendo in New Orleans.
2: The entire Gulf Coast saw some impacts, that coastal flooding in Florida, Alabama, Mississippi. Louisiana's governor calling it a best-case scenario for the state, but still urging residents to stay prepared as we have a long hurricane season ahead.
16: There was a 5.0 earthquake in the Texas Panhandle today. A little damage, no reports of injury. 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
0: A Trump-backed candidate in Georgia has said that if he is elected, he'll be matching $1,000 to the Trump investment accounts of Georgia children.
1: ABC News campaign reporter Hallie Troedek joins us live. I don't know anything about this candidate. Hallie, tell me more about him.
3: So Rick Jackson is a billionaire. He's well known in the state of Georgia, and he just came out of an extremely competitive primary race and then primary runoff against Lieutenant Governor Burt Jones. Now, Donald Trump has endorsed Rick Jackson in the general election, but he hadn't endorsed him in the primary. So we had a Trump-backed candidate in Burt Jones versus Rick Jackson, who had essentially unlimited funds to fund his campaign. He spent over $100 million in just the Republican primary alone and eventually did prevail as the Republican nominee. Now, when Donald Trump came to Georgia on Wednesday, this was the first time both President Trump and Rick Jackson appeared together in this sort of public setting that drew a lot of attention.
0: This seems like a really generous offer, matching as many $1,000 donations as people create accounts. What's his motivation behind offering this?
3: Well, Rick Jackson is someone who has a pretty interesting life story, and it's one that he repeats on the campaign trail, and the same was true yesterday in Marietta. Now, Rick Jackson was born into Georgia's foster care system. He talks about a troubled childhood. He talks about his father leaving the family. And he is someone who sort of connects his care about children in foster care and care about children who grew up in disadvantaged environments to these Trump accounts and sort of giving kids a leg up. He is someone who, you know, ended up going from sort of this rags to riches tale. And it is a way of, you know, inspiring voters and inspiring people to sort of get behind his proposal here.
1: Did you say he had already spent $100 million on this campaign?
3: Yes, more than $100 million. When he entered the race, it was an initial, you know, almost $50 million loan to himself. And as it really heat up, it was a close race between himself and Lieutenant Governor Burt Jones. And it ended up, footing that bill.
0: Hallie, I don't know if you can answer this question, but is promising payment in exchange for getting elected, does that run afoul of any election laws?
3: That's an interesting question. It has received criticism because, you know, of course, well, I will say when Rick Jackson made the claim, he had said he will push the Georgia legislature to fund this, you know, this $1,000 match to children born in what will be, you know, Trump's second term, which is when the Trump accounts is when the $1,000 match will be in effect. He then said if the legislature doesn't approve it, he says he thinks they will, that then he would match it. Now, definitely has faced some criticism. You know, there aren't many candidates who have the funds to promise something like this, but that will remain to be seen.
1: Fascinating. Thank you, Hallie. Hallie Troedek with us on The In-Depth at 15 and 45.
0: 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You deserve to love where you bank. Let's go back to the traffic center. Cor McBone.
5: Nah, I can't believe it, but pretty much all the delays are gone on southbound I-15 at 1400 North in Springville, despite still both two left lanes being blocked with that crash as you go into Springville. North 15 also looking really good from Provo all the way into Salt Lake. We're also seeing some volumes increasing northbound on Bangor Highway, approaching 4100 South, especially is where it's getting heavier. But then you have scattered delays all the way up to California Avenue. Aubrey?
6: We do still have a good drive from Ogden into downtown Salt Lake City on southbound I-15. Highway 89 looking pretty good. Still just a little stretch of slowing between Harrison Boulevard and I-84. And if you're on Legacy Parkway or West Davis Corridor, those are all moving at good speeds. And even up in Parley's Canyon, that right lane has cleared up. So you're back to good speeds all the way from Salt Lake City into Park City. 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
13: KSL 7-day forecast, 94 today, partly cloudy skies. We'll go for 100 degrees tomorrow, partly cloudy, and a chance for a pop-up storm in the mountains on your Pioneer Day. Saturday, partly cloudy, 101, mountain storms possible. 102, mostly sunny on Sunday. You get into the triple digits again on Monday, mostly sunny skies. And we'll keep it near the 100-degree mark in the upper 90s for your Tuesday and Wednesday of next week. From the KSL Weather Center, I'm Matt Johnson.
1: And let's see where we are right now. 74 degrees downtown. 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
3: 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Google's parent company, Alphabet, is burning through cash during their AI arms race with other firms. Last quarter, the company reported a negative cash flow of nearly $6 billion. They are expected to spend as much as $205 billion on their research this year.
4: ICE raids in Los Angeles are reportedly causing a financial shock throughout the Latino-owned businesses in the city. According to UPI, the surge in raids in June of 2025 caused widespread drops in sales, with 59% of business owners reporting their sales dropped by more than 50%, with 68% saying they had to temporarily close for the safety of their staff.
3: The 15-year-old plaintiff who sued Meta under claims of being addicted to their social media platforms has dropped the case. According to the BBC, the plaintiff's lawyer said he didn't want a payout just to call attention to the harmful aspects of social media, and he feels like he's done that. Meta says he received no payment for dropping his claims.
4: Looks like we're in for a rough start on Wall Street this morning. In a few minutes when the opening bell rings, the Dow futures are down 639 at this hour. That's 1.2%. S&P futures down 83. That is 1.1%. NASDAQ futures down 453 now. That's 1.5%. And oil is now at $91.52 a barrel.
3: We've still got a crash blocking a left lane on I-15 in Springville, but the delays that were behind it have cleared out for now. We'll check your commute coming up next.
4: You know, we have some good financial news. Let's share that. Can we share that?
3: I like that.
4: Because everything is such a challenge right now. But you know what? You can save money on your car loan. Most of us have a car loan, you know, a lot of the time. So what's the interest rate on your car loan? I bet you it's not as low as 4.74%, but you can get that at UCCU.
3: Yeah, at Utah Community Credit Union, all you have to do is have an elevated checking account, and you can get an auto loan rate as low as 4.74%. And you can either get pre-approved to go find a vehicle or, and here's the thing that I did a couple of years ago, I said, I'm going to transfer my current loan, which is not that rate, over to UCCU, and it helped me get out of a poor choice in financing I had done when I bought my vehicle. So now I'm able to make the same payment as I was before, except I'm paying my car off faster and at a lower rate.
4: I've had two car loans with UCCU. The second one, I was smart enough to remember to go get pre-approved, and it made the buying process so much easier. Look, we know everything is expensive in life. Everything. And Utah Community Credit Union, one of the things I love about banking there is that I have this feeling like they're always looking for ways to save me and my family money. Always. Whether it's on savings accounts or HELOCs or just with how easy their app is to use, or this with saving me on my car loan.
3: I keep transferring more of my financial management to UCCU as I learn about these new things that they offer. And I've been so happy with both the service and how easy it is. I did the loan transfer completely online. I didn't have to go into a branch. Only had to talk to one person at one time because I had a question. And honestly, I probably should have known it in the first place. But that's how simple it is.
4: Oh, yeah. I mean, I've been banking there for years. I've only been to a branch twice in all these years. Isn't that crazy?
3: Yeah, this is why we say at UCCU, love where you bank.
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9: Well, looks like they just completely cleared that crash on southbound I-15 in Springville just after 1400 North. So it's just a little slow there now, and I'm sure those delays will quickly clear out. But we now have delays starting up in the usual places on North 15, just after Timpanogos Highway as you approach the point of the mountain, and from 3300 South up to the I-80 201 interchange. Aubrey?
10: Well, things are still looking good for drivers traveling from Ogden into downtown Salt Lake City. Still seeing a little bit of slowing.

0: if you're trying to get into Hill Air Force Base, the South Gate and the West Gate. And now we do have a little touch of slowing for those people trying to get onto Highway 40. That right lane is starting to slow down just a little bit in Parley's Canyon. I'm Aubrey Wuthrich in the KSL Traffic Center.
1: Let's get a look at this weather forecast. Today, we'll have a few clouds, 94 for a high. Tomorrow, Pioneer Day, we get up to 100. But if you're coming out to the parade, and hopefully you will, because Andy and I are in the parade.
2: That's right.
1: And we'd love to see you and have you say hi. It'll be like, what did Matt say? Upper 70s, low 80s in the morning. So that'll be comfortable. But we will be right around 100 for daytime highs for the next 7 days. Saturday 101, Sunday 102. That's the hottest of the next seven. But we'll stay right around 100 Monday, Tuesday, Wednesday. There isn't a strong chance of rain anytime in the next 7 days, except for over the mountains, you know, those pop-up storms.
2: So we've gotten through those storms.
1: At least for now, it looks like that monsoon pattern is passing us by. Right now, let's see where we are. Partly cloudy skies and 74 degrees downtown.
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1: The man accused of starting a wildfire in American Fork Canyon earlier this month is now facing more arson charges in connection to other fires in the same area.
2: KSL News Radio's Adam Small is live with details. Adam?
5: Andy, 46-year-old Conrad Jared Larson is now facing three more felony arson charges for allegedly starting three fires near the Timpanuki campground last year. This comes just days after he was charged with arson in connection to the Timp fire. Utah County Sheriff's Office Sergeant Ray Orman says that fire started after multiple witnesses told them they saw Larson throwing sticks on a fire outside of a fire pit.
6: It goes really to show that working with the public and having the public give us information helps us to be able to locate and get people into custody that are causing problems.
5: Court documents say the three fires last year thankfully only burned about a tenth of an acre, but they're also saying the Timp fire cost more than $100,000 between the damage it caused and the cost of putting it out. Larson has also previously pled guilty to starting a fire in American Fork Canyon 9 years ago. Live, Adam Small, KSL News Radio.
1: The Roy City Fire Department is asking for the public's help to figure out how the fire this week that destroyed three homes actually started. It's asking anyone with photos, video, or information to reach out and share it with the ATF or State Forestry. As of right now, there's no update on how it happened.
2: Junction Town is waking up without drinkable running water. The city was put on a boil order yesterday after flooding in City Creek and Junction affected the water lines. Junction and Marysvale are also in ready status this morning. The PBS Warning Alert and Response Network says the area could experience more flooding, especially in the Goblin Valley and the San Rafael area.
1: We had some pretty heavy rain yesterday. Did you see any of those videos from Eagle Mountain?
2: No.
1: That was crazy. KSL meteorologist Matt Johnson has the totals.
7: Folks, we had some heavy rain again yesterday, and that brought some pretty good totals. Delta picked up 1.39. Wanship, with a flash flood warning in the area, picked up 1.18. Capitol Reef, 1.09. They had a flash flood warning. Eagle Mountain, 0.98, had some street flooding and even some basements that got some water in them. Parowan picked up 0.91, Oak City, 0.8, and Cove Fort, 78 hundredths.
1: Today will be partly cloudy, but mountaintops will likely get some pop-up showers over the weekend.
2: Monsoon season is upon us, but unfortunately, it's not putting a dent in our drought. KSL News Radio's Tammy Kikuchi has an update.
8: The rain helps reduce the demand for water, but doesn't erase drought conditions. Laura Haskell, drought coordinator with the Utah Division of Water Resources, says the problem is capturing the water.
9: You would almost have to have like a place to capture the water at the bottom of every single drainage in the state.
8: The entire state is in some drought category, and 40% of the state is in extreme drought. Haskell says because the snowpack last winter was so low, we are depending on water that was stored in previous years. She says the public can help by cutting down on outdoor watering. Tammy Kikuchi, KSL News Radio.
1: KSL's top national stories this hour. Tropical Storm Bertha is off the Louisiana coast and heading west toward Texas this morning, but it is still raising the prospect of flooding with rainfall that could hit 6 inches overnight. More from ABC News senior meteorologist Lee Goldberg.
10: More thunderstorms, mostly over the Gulf, but it's impacting the Louisiana and Texas coast. It'll be getting into Texas by later Thursday and Thursday night. There'll be some heavy rainstorm surge and dangerous rip currents as well.
1: It made landfall in Louisiana last night. Winds hit 45 miles an hour, along with intense rain.
2: Cleanup is underway in communities across West Virginia that were hit by flash flooding. Authorities say bridges were washed out, homes and businesses damaged, and the governor says some people are unaccounted for.
11: All we've been doing is just helping clean up all the mud, because it's just caked to the ground. And thank God we had a side-by-side on the back and the trailer with a scoop on it.
2: Aiden Anderson says he and his friends started trying to clear up mud and debris with a truck and a heavy equipment in the town of Weston.
1: First look traffic now, and here is Cormac Bone.
12: Northbound I-15 delays scattered from the south interchange up to the I-80-201 interchange. And the delays on South 15 in Springville have completely cleared off the road thanks to that crash now being gone. I'm Cormac Bone in the KSL Traffic Center.
2: Tooele County leaders listened to concerns from community members while they discussed what to do with future data centers. KSL News Radio's Brianna Willis joins us live now. Brianna?
13: Andy, the Planning Commission listened to presentations on data centers and proposed ordinances for energy, land, and water use. They then opened the floor up for public discussion.
14: I believe we need to go over a little bit more public discussion when it comes to the water rights.
15: Time after time, this promise of economic development results mainly in only temporary jobs as the center is built in construction, etc.
16: They said you got to report what chemicals they're using, but no one really talked about how they're getting rid of it or where they're putting it.
13: At time, the meeting got heated with one person being escorted out, but commission members emphasized no decisions have been made and they have not had companies approach them with an interest to build a data center. Instead, they want to get ahead of the game. Live, Brianna Willis, KSL News Radio.
1: A public protest period is now open for those opposing the leasing of Bureau of Land Management land in Emery, Grand, and Uinta counties. BLM managers explain how this works and what could happen to lands affected by a recent executive order.
17: That's key for us. We do review those comments. We are looking for that. We are ensuring that the public participation is completely included.
1: Around the country, the BLM organizes a competitive oil and gas lease sale. These are areas gas and oil companies have requested to use. A lease is purchased by the company, then they get a permit from the BLM, who conducts an environmental review. This week, 34,000 acres of land could potentially go up for lease by the BLM after the public protest period closes.
2: A Salt Lake County Domestic Violence Center is dealing with a pretty immediate need after an air conditioning unit in the basement broke. KSL News Radio Spencer Mahan has more on how much the shelter needs ahead of a hot forecast.
18: SVS's South Valley Sanctuary in West Jordan is asking for the community's help in repairing the broken AC unit. Rob Roque, the development manager for SVS, says that it is difficult to keep up the work when they have something like this happen. They need around $4,000, and the need is urgent, with KSL weather forecasting temperatures above 100 degrees this weekend.
2: Help is available if you or someone you know is dealing with domestic violence. 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The roadways mostly clean this morning of delays, although it's starting to get pretty heavy between the South Interchange and downtown Salt Lake City. We'll check your commute next.
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2: 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Let's go back to the traffic center. Cormac Bone.
12: Northbound I-15. Delays in the regular place. Just a little slow after Timpanogos Highway right before the point of the mountain. And then again slow from the south interchange up to the I-80-201 interchange. Eastbound on the 201 freeway. Getting pretty heavy now at 7200 west. And northbound Mountain View corridor slow between 4100 south and 3500 south. Aubrey?
3: We have a little touch of southbound slowing after the north interchange heading over to the Warm Springs area. Just give yourself a few minutes through that stretch. Other than that, though, I-15 is moving at great speeds up from Ogden into Salt Lake City. If you are up on Highway 89, that's looking slow and go from Harrison Boulevard all the way down to I-84. But after that, it's at good speeds from South Weber into Fruit Heights. 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I'm Aubrey Withrich in the KSL Traffic Center.
4: We've got highs in the mid-90s today, partly cloudy skies, honestly a beautiful day. 73 overnight, we'll go to 100 degrees on your Pioneer Day, partly cloudy skies, and an afternoon pop-up possible on the mountains. Mountain storms possible again on Saturday, 101 in the valley, partly cloudy. From the KSL Weather Center, I'm Matt Johnson.
1: Right now, some sun coming through the clouds, and our temperature is 75 degrees downtown. The guy from Reacher, Alan Ritchson?
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5: So this is how they take over. Look, you've been hearing about artificial intelligence. Maybe you've used ChatGPT to write a business plan, maybe design a logo, or do your homework. But the flip side is the risk that AI could become smart enough to take over the world. And I know you don't quite believe it yet, because AI has no physical body. It's a bunch of computer chips, neat stacks of servers, and the hum of electricity. Some worry when it gets smart enough, it could hack into your car's computer and make your brakes malfunction. Maybe it could threaten to empty your bank account unless you do some evil act. But since it has no body, most of us don't think of it as an immediate threat. Kids learn to fear the boogeyman, not the boogie algorithm. But this is changing because Axios reports the big tech companies are spending a ton on humanoids. R2-D2 is out. C-3PO is in.
6: Nobody worries about upsetting a droid.
5: They're creating the kind of android with two arms, 2 feet, hands that work, and instead of a noggin, AI. Rattling around up there, for instance, Amazon has invented Digit, a metallic creature with limbs, joints, pecs, and blinking digital eyeballs. It looks less like the Tin Man.
7: When a man's an empty kettle.
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26: I'll be back.
5: 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Like a dog chased by a Roomba. You ever see that? They freak. And someday soon, the dog could be us. Running not from a Roomba, but from Rosie, the maid on the Jetsons.
27: Meet George Jetson.
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2: 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The three things you need to know this hour. First,
8: Alpine has the most expensive homes in the state, with the median price of a single-family home coming in at more than $1.5 million. I'm KSL News Radio's Brianna Willis.
1: Second, a man from Sandy is under investigation for 10 counts of sexual exploitation of a minor after police say he used AI to generate inappropriate images of his daughter.
2: Third, traffic and weather together.
12: North 15 seeing the heaviest of our delays now from 7200 south up to the I-80-201 interchange. South 15, though, no delays through Utah County. I'm Cormac Bone in the KSL Traffic Center.
4: 94 and partly cloudy today, but we do have triple digits for the weekend. I'm Matt Johnson.
1: Right now, 75 degrees at the KSL Common Spirit Health Studios.
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9: ABC News, I'm Sherry Preston. Global oil prices jumping again. Brent crude now back to $100 a barrel after President Trump's latest threats against Iran and his new warning this morning against the Iran-backed Houthi rebels. He says there will be, in his words, major military punishment if the rebels keep attacking ships. They've already targeted a pair of Saudi oil tankers. Iran also firing shots at countries around the Middle East. ABC's Martha Raddatz.
10: Overnight here in Jordan, six Iranian missiles and four drones were intercepted, and the Kuwaiti army says drones were intercepted there as well.
9: Applications for unemployment benefits tumbled last week. The Labor Department says first-time claims dropped by 22,000, their lowest level in more than 50 years. Tropical storm Bertha marching through the Gulf after hitting the Louisiana coast with rain, winds, and flooding. It could hit the Texas coast later today. Google now on the hook for $1 billion antitrust fine from Europe. This is ABC News.
2: Well, it's not Friday, but we will have a special edition of the movie show today because of the Pioneer holiday tomorrow. And today, we're going to be talking about Motor City. Now, normally we'd play a clip from the movie.
1: Yeah.
2: But this movie, all we'd be able to play is some music. In fact, Gustavo, our producer, was having trouble finding a clip for us to play during the movie show.
1: Because there's no dialogue?
2: It's because there's no dialogue. So this is a movie set in the 1970s in Detroit, and it stars the highly muscular Alan Ritchson, who plays Reacher. He plays a guy named John Miller, and he proposes to his girlfriend, who's played by Shailene Woodley, right before he gets arrested for drugs. But it turns out the drugs were planted in his car by a corrupt cop at the request of a drug dealer who's also interested in Sophia. What follows then is John's quest for escape from prison and revenge on those who wronged him. So there's a little bit of a Count of Monte Cristo minus all the money because Richson's character is just dirt poor.
1: How do you have a movie that long with no dialogue?
2: Well, that's the key. So there's a lot of needle drops from 1970s songs that play that kind of try to convey the mood of the scene. There's a lot of natural sound effects. So at one point, Sophia's a waitress at a diner. And a character comes in and you just hear like the clinking of dishes and the things at the diner and you hear her pouring the coffee. So it will require a little bit of patience from you as you watch it, but it's kind of a cool little, It requires them a lot to emote a lot. Obviously that
1: he has a very
2: you think that's
1: face.
2: Easy. You think that's easy until you try it in front of the mirror, try to like say, how would I convey this expression? And it's a lot harder than you think, but at any rate, it gets a little frustrating at times because there's times where the sound would come down and you think they're going to talk and then they don't. Or they just sort of be like, hi.
1: So they just made the conscious decision. We're going to do this story and we're going to let the action tell all of the story.
2: Yes. So it does have that unique aspect to it. Here's something that's ironically funny. There's only probably, it's about 12 total words that you'll understand in the movie. The first word is spoken at the 18-minute mark of the movie.
1: Oh, wow. Wow.
2: And yet, of 12 words, a couple of them are cuss words. And it is really bloody and violent.
1: Oh, okay.
2: So just, it's rated R for a reason. It's called Motor City. And it's just a reminder, you don't mess with Reacher and his girlfriend, Triss.
1: But there's a good one on streaming this weekend.
2: Yes. So there's one, it's funny. Oh. It's called The Dink, and it's about a tennis player who is forced to become a pickleball player.
1: Oh, wow.
2: To then have, it's a comedy. It's written by I forgot to write down who it was, but it's got Jake Johnson. If you know him, he was in New Girl. He was one of the main characters in New Girl, the TV show. Ed Harris and Mary Steenburgen.
1: I do love Ed Harris.
2: Ed Harris plays his dad, who owns this country club that this, the Jake Johnson's a former tennis prodigy as a teen, And now he's teaching lessons to kids, and then he gets injured and has to learn pickleball. And then it becomes this thing where the pickleball players at the country club want more courts. And so they're going to have a match to the
1: all over the country. Right?
2: It is. So that's, so there's some timeliness to this, but it's kind of that goofy stuff you watch with your friends and then you just forget about it right after. So yeah, that's the big streaming movie. Then we've got a big movie, but neither one is huge. Spider-Man's next week. Right. Odyssey was last week.
1: If you haven't
2: seen
1: Odyssey, you have to go see it. It's amazing.
2: It is an experience.
1: My sons went and saw it again.
2: Did they really?
1: Even after, I'm like, okay, that was a 3-hour. I don't know if I have it in me to see it again, but they were just so. My one son thought, because he didn't know anything about the Odyssey, he thought it was a history. And then when the Cyclops scene comes on, he's like, what in the world? And I said, honey, this isn't history. This is Greek mythology.
2: Honestly, that's kind of why I don't have as big a deal with remakes as other people, because each generation is going to experience things newly.
1: Sure.
2: I think of a movie that Cary Grant made that I thought was hilarious called My Favorite Wife. And then Doris Day remade it with James Garner, which I forget what the title is. And I didn't like the remake as much, but only because I liked the black and white one.
1: Right.
2: But there's a whole bunch of people who that Doris Day one's one of their favorites.
1: Exactly.
2: It's okay.
1: Yeah.
2: You can have your original and you can have a new one.
1: It's a 3,000-year-old story. You can, you know.
2: Well, your boys weren't worried about the historical accuracy.
1: We'll look forward to the movie show today. Where are you going to be?
2: We'll be at the NPS in Salt Lake from 11 to 1. 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Here's Cormac Bone.
12: Got some light delays on northbound I-15 at the point of the mountain. Just a little slow, and then a little slow as you pass Bangor Highway as well. Where it's heavier on North 15 is at 7200 South. That reaches up to the I-80-201 interchange. Eastbound, or excuse me, northbound on I-215's West Belt at the 201 freeway, a little bit of delay as well. Volumes have reached their peak on northbound Mountain View Corridor and Bangor Highway from 4700 South up to 3500 South. Aubrey?
3: Well, things are looking pretty good for drivers from Ogden into Salt Lake City. We do have a touch of slowing as you're approaching the north interchange, but that's the only slow spot that I can see on I-15. Still a little bit of slowing if you're coming between South Ogden and Uinta on Highway 89. And if you are on West Davis Corridor or Legacy Parkway, both of those are moving at great speeds. 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I'm Aubrey Withrich in the KSL Traffic Center.
1: 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Bountiful, that sun's right in your face there, Matt.
11: Yeah, we got some sunshine this morning. Now, by this afternoon, I've got partly cloudy skies and a high of 94. Tomorrow, Pioneer Day. If you're headed to the parade, 9 a.m. is when the parade starts. It's going to be 84 degrees.
1: Oh, wow.
11: So it's definitely going to be on the warm side. I got partly cloudy conditions by tomorrow afternoon with a chance for mountain thunderstorms, 100 the high. 101 partly cloudy mountain storms again on Saturday, 102 on Sunday. Monday, Tuesday, Wednesday next week, right around that triple mark. So some hot weather for the weekend and beyond.
1: And we'll see you on the float tomorrow morning.
11: Yes, ma'am. Yeah. I'll be there.
1: All right. Look forward to it.
11: Yep.
1: Right now it's 75 degrees downtown. When I...
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2: 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European regulators have approved the Paramount Skydance takeover of Warner Brothers, despite it still being on hold in the U.S. American regulators have said that $110 billion merger would be harmful to the industry, hindering movie theaters, cable distributors, and audiences across America.
1: The Dow is down 482 points in the first half hour of trading. We're at 51,736. S&P is down 63, but the NASDAQ is down 1.5%, down 401 points in the first half hour.
2: Well, we've got a lot of delay on some city streets, plus some I-15 slowdowns in Murray. We'll check your commute coming up next.
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12: Northbound I-15 delays easing up just a little, but it is still slow at 7200 south up to 5300 south, and just a touch of delays at 3300 south, though it clears up as you pass the I-80-201 interchange. Where it's heavier now is eastbound on 2100 north in Lehigh, pretty much a solid stretch of delays from Redwood Road all the way over to I-15. We also have volumes increasing eastbound on the 201 freeway in Magna. They start at 8400 west and reach over to 7200 west. Aubrey?
3: Well, if you're traveling between Ogden and Salt Lake City, that's still a pretty good drive on I-15. Seeing a little bit of slowing through Riverdale right now, but right after you pass 31st Street, you'll start seeing those brake lights. And then after that, you're at good speeds all the way down to the Warm Springs area. You'll also have a little bit of slowing through there. And if you're traveling on Highway 89, still pockets of slowing between South Weber and Uinta if you're traveling southbound there. Got an old car? Donate it at carsforkids.org. It's easy, and they'll pick it up as soon as tomorrow. Call 1-877-CARS-FOR-KIDS today. I'm Aubrey Withrich in the KSL Traffic Center.
1: Today, it is going to be partly cloudy with a high about 94 degrees. For the holiday tomorrow, hot. Up to 100 in the low 80s for the parade is what Matt tells us. Then we'll be right around 100 for the rest of the 7-day forecast. Right now, it's 75 degrees downtown.
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2: 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KSL News time is 8 o'clock. This is Utah's Morning News. I'm Andy Farnsworth.
1: And I'm Amanda Dixon. KSL's top story this hour.
2: Authorities in Rich County have arrested a man who's accused of shooting two young boys with a BB gun.
1: The boy's mother says they're trying to wrap their head around why this happened. 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Adam?
6: Amanda, 53-year-old Timothy Holdaway was booked into jail after police accused him of walking up to a Bear Lake campground and shooting a 7-year-old and an 8-year-old boy with a BB gun. Arrest documents say Holdaway lives right by this campground, and a neighbor allegedly told investigators that he owns a BB gun and uses it regularly to shoot trash cans and squirrels. Documents say witnesses identified Holdaway in a 6-person lineup police presented to them, though officers say he no longer had the goatee witnesses say he had at the time of the shooting, which they say he would have had enough time to shave by the time he was arrested. At this point, police have not indicated a potential motive for this. He's been booked on suspicion of 2 counts of assault. Live, Adam Small, KSL News Radio.
2: Liliana Padilla Perez says it was cowardly to target her young children. The family had set up their campsite, and she said they were playing Spanish music when the man fired the gun at the boys.
7: He got shot in the ear, and so he was bleeding from his ear. His ear was swollen, red.
2: Her other son was hit in the chest. Liliana's husband spotted the man, who then flipped him off and left with the BB gun.
7: I love Bear Lake. It's been, like I said, a family tradition, but I'm definitely really scared now. We just couldn't believe the fact that he shot at our kids.
2: The suspect, Timothy Holdaway, denies being involved.
1: The median price of a single-family home in Salt Lake County has reached an all-time high, $645,000. This according to a new report from the Salt Lake Board of Realtors, which examined home prices in April, May, and June of this year for every zip code in the county. The new high was up about 5% from last year's $615,000 median price. Dave Anderton with the board says demand just continues to grow.
22: There's still a lot of people that are moving to Utah. There's still a lot of people that want to buy single-family homes here.
1: The median price for condos and townhomes is down about 3% from last year, sitting at $417,000.
2: A new report says the Great Salt Lake's future could affect more than Utah's air quality. It argues the lake's decline could eventually influence home values as well. KSL News Radio's Eric Cabrera explains.
23: Buying a home isn't just about the house, it's about the community around it.
24: We don't really want to be that close to the Great Salt Lake based on what's happening, and it's drying up, and we're scared of the toxic fumes and all of that. So, I mean, things like that really do play a factor into it.
23: That's Salt Lake realtor Courtney Kumans with Engel & Volkers, recalling concerns one of her clients shared while house hunting. A new report from Grow the Flow Utah says if the lake keeps shrinking, more lake bed dust and poorer air quality could eventually influence demand for homes. It cites University of Utah research estimating dust from the shrinking lake already cost the region about $30 million a year in health impacts and lost productivity. Eric Cabrera, KSL News Radio.
1: We have the report showing where the most and least expensive single-family homes are along the Wasatch Front. In one area, the median price is over $1 million. KSL News Radio's Brianna Willis joins us live. Brianna?
4: Amanda, the Salt Lake Board of Realtors put together housing prices by zip code. The most expensive place to buy a home along the Wasatch Front, Alpine, where the median price of a single-family home is more than $1.5 million. 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
2: A Sandy man has been arrested after police say he used artificial intelligence to generate child sex abuse material of his daughter and her friends. KSL News Radio's Reagan Edelman reports.
8: Police say Burke Powers was reported by his ex-wife, who told them she found the materials on his computer, generated with what appeared to be scanned yearbook photos. Further investigation revealed a large collection of the abuse material, some of which police say included generated images of Burke engaged in acts with children. When interviewed, they say Burke told them the AI generator created inappropriate images of minors on accident, and he deleted the images right away. But police say those images were not deleted. He's being investigated for multiple counts of sexual exploitation of a minor.
2: Police say Burke is a part owner of an AI company where he works as the chief technology officer.
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12: Delays easing up on I-15, still a little slow though, northbound from 7200 south up to 4500 south, and south 15 just a touch of slowdowns from Warm Springs Road down to 600 north. I'm Cormac Bone in the KSL Traffic Center.
2: KSL's top national stories this hour. The U.S. military is keeping up the attacks on Iranian targets. ABC's Karen Waugh is in Washington with the latest.
9: Overnight, American firepower hit Iran for a 12th straight night. And Iran striking back at U.S. military targets in Kuwait. The U.S. Central Command said the strikes are meant to stop Tehran from threatening commercial shipping in the Strait of Hormuz. Iran's Revolutionary Guard claimed a tanker that tried to slip through caught fire on a mined route and warned any ship that defies Tehran will, quote, meet the same fate.
2: The attacks come after President Trump threatened to strike an Iranian bridge or power plant for every ship Iran attacks in the Strait of Hormuz. ABC News Chief Global Affairs Correspondent Martha Raddatz has more from Jordan.
10: Well, that's a pretty extraordinary statement. International law does not allow that kind of attack on civilian infrastructure on purpose. If you accidentally hit something and you're doing a bombing run on military targets, that's one thing. But to say and follow through and bomb civilian infrastructure is potentially, according to international law, a war crime.
2: President Trump also pushing to loosen nuclear restrictions for Saudi Arabia.
1: A federal judge is scheduled to sentence Vance Belter today for the killing of Minnesota Representative Melissa Hortman and her husband Mark Hortman. ABC's Peter Haralambos has a preview.
11: Belter pleaded guilty last month after prosecutors agreed to take the death penalty off the table. He admitted to carrying out what prosecutors called a night of terror that shook Minnesota to its core when he disguised himself as a member of law enforcement, assassinated a top Democrat in the Minnesota House and her husband, and severely injured a state senator and his wife. Prosecutors are asking the judge to sentence Belter to two life sentences and an additional 40 years in prison. Peter Haralambos, ABC News.
2: Well, the roadways are still pretty heavy through the middle of the valley on I-15 in Midvale to Murray, plus some city street delays that just haven't quite cleared out in Utah County. We'll check your commute next.
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2: 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Traffic and weather together every 10 minutes on the 9th. 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Here's Cormac Bone.
12: Northbound I-15, just the last of its delays really working its way out. It's still slow from 7200 south up to 5300 south now. Otherwise, where we have heavier traffic is in Utah County, eastbound on 2100 north from about Redwood Road all the way over to I-15. And we do still have delays on the west side of the valley, eastbound on the 201 freeway approaching 7200 west and northbound Mountain View Corridor at 3500 south. Aubrey?
3: We still have a touch of southbound slowing through Roy right now, and then you're at good speeds all the way to about the Warm Springs Road area in North Salt Lake heading into downtown. You'll have a touch of slowing there as well. It's still looking good if you're traveling Legacy Parkway, the West Davis Corridor, or Highway 89 between South Weber and Fruit Heights. A little bit further north between Harrison Boulevard and IE4, you'll see pockets of slowing there. I'm Aubrey Withrich in the KSL Traffic Center.
15: We've got partly cloudy skies today with a high of 94 degrees, maybe a pop-up in the mountains. Overnight, 73, mostly clear. Tomorrow, 100 degrees for your Pioneer Day. Partly cloudy skies with a mountain storm possible. From the KSL Weather Center, I'm Matt Johnson.
1: All right, let's see where we are right now. We have sunshine and 75 degrees downtown. We're going to talk to Holly Richardson. Have you seen Holly yet this morning?
2: I haven't seen her today yet.
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2: It was efficient. 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
1: Yeah.
2: But he made sure before he just did things at random since I didn't know what he needed to do.
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2: 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The three things you need to know this hour. First,
19: the recent monsoon rainstorms reduced the demand for water, but 100% of the state is still in drought, and we're relying on water stored from previous years. I'm KSL News Radio's Tammy Kikuchi.
1: Second, a Salt Lake County Domestic Violence Center is now in need of around $4,000 to fix a broken air conditioning unit, as temperatures are expected to hit over 100 degrees this weekend.
2: Third, traffic and weather together.
12: It's been a good drive all morning. Just some light delays left over. Northbound I-15 from 7200 south up to just past 5300 south. South 15, almost no delays. Maybe a little slow in Roy in the construction zone. I'm Cormac Bone in the KSL Traffic Center.
15: Temps in the mid-90s today, but triple digits for the weekend. I'm Matt Johnson.
1: Right now, we've got sunshine and 77 degrees at the KSL Common Spirit Health Studios.
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20: From ABC News, I'm Sherry Preston. Oil is trading internationally at just below $100 a barrel once again amid continued and new threats from the White House to Iran and its proxies in the Middle East. ABC's Martha Raddatz with more from Amman Jordan.
21: Iranian-backed militants in Yemen taking aim at two Saudi oil tankers in the Red Sea in an attempt to block international shipping, choking another key waterway that could have ripple effects for the world economy.
20: Following the attack on those ships, the president said on social media there will be, quote, major military punishment if the rebels continue their targets. Overnight, U.S. forces hit Iran once again, and Iran firing back at U.S. bases in the region, the 12th straight night of fighting. Republicans in the House getting a budget measure through despite some Republican holdouts, says ABC's Karen Waugh in Washington.
25: On Capitol Hill, the House narrowly adopted a $95 billion budget blueprint, $73 billion of it for the war. As the Pentagon warns, it's running out of money. The measure now heads to the Senate, where a vote could wait till fall.
20: Also in Washington, ABC national correspondent Stephen Portnoy has more on a provision in a separate bill that bans stock trading by members of Congress.
26: The bill that's passed the House would essentially impose fines payable to the respective House of Congress for members who buy corporate stocks. The bill would cover their spouses and dependent children, too. This is a popular idea in Congress, but only 13 House Democrats voted for the measure because GOP leaders also included voter ID provisions in the bill. It now moves to the Senate, where Democrats could block it unless those voter ID provisions are taken out.
20: Applications for unemployment benefits tumbled last week to the lowest level in more than five decades. As oil prices rise on continued fighting in the Middle East, Wall Street has been sinking. The Dow right now is down over 500 points, and the S&P is down 75. 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
1: Inside Sources co-host Holly Richardson is with us. And folks, if you're not watching us on the KSL live stream or YouTube, you are missing out because, Holly, what in tarnation are you wearing?
4: So it is Pioneer garb. So it's authentic to the mid-1800s. So I've got a Pioneer dress, bonnet, apron. Yeah, it's good.
1: It's really beautiful.
4: Thank you.
2: Tell us about your Pioneer heritage.
4: So I actually do have Pioneer heritage through my dad. My mom doesn't have Pioneer heritage coming to Utah. Neither does my husband's family, but my dad does. And my third great grandmother gave birth on the plains. She was about 6 weeks into their trip when she gave birth. And he was my second great grandfather. But this was about 1859, so it would have been like 12 years after the first pioneers got into the valley. But yeah, I do have some. And some of it's real. I mean, some of the stories are interesting. Of course, I have polygamy in my ancestry as well. And it's kind of funny. Family search, right? It's for a long time, there were people in my family who didn't want us to know that we had polygamous ancestry. But of course, I mean, a lot of people did.
1: Yeah, of course. Yeah. Of course. So how are you celebrating Pioneer Day then?
4: Well, today we're going to do Jell-O tasting, which is not authentic to the pioneers.
2: But it is authentic to Utah.
1: Jell-O tasting?
4: But it's, yeah, because that's a Utah thing, right? Yeah. So it's a Utah thing. So we do have a variety of Jell-Os. We're going to do that. We actually have a whole hour, the second hour of our show. We're going to talk about Pioneer history. We're talking with Missy Larson, who is now the head of This Is the Place Heritage Park. We're going to be talking with Catherine Kitterman from Better Days 2020 about women's contributions to Pioneer Heritage.
2: Oh, no. You used to work at This Is the Place.
4: I volunteered. I volunteered there.
2: And you I'm telling you, 24 years ago,
4: and I took a bunch of my little kids. I had them all dressed up.
1: Oh, Holly, so, that's awesome. Now, what are you doing tomorrow?
4: Tomorrow, Greg Scordis and I are going to be one of the people emceeing the parade. So that'll be really fun. And then I probably will take a nap.
1: Yeah. So like from one of the corners, you'll be telling the crowd what the floats are.
4: What the floats are. So people want
2: to see, do you know which corner you're going to be on?
4: I actually do not.
1: Okay. Well, that's so cool, Holly. Well, Andy and I will look for
2: you. We will wave at you as we pass your corner.
4: We will wave. Yeah, for sure.
1: All right. As a special in-depth look at Pioneer Day, plus a fun Jell-O competition. It's all at 10 o'clock this morning. Don't miss it. Thank you, Holly.
2: 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Here's Cormac Bone.
12: Northbound I-15, the last of its delays working their way out. It's slow as you pass the south interchange and go up toward 5300 south, and a little bit of slowdowns as you approach 13th south. And where our delays have eased out almost completely is eastbound on the 201 freeway. There's almost no slowdowns now at 7200 west. It's still heavy, though, in Lehigh, eastbound on 2100 north from Redwood Road over to I-15. Aubrey?
5: Well, southbound I-15 has cleared up, so it's a good drive from Ogden all the way into downtown Salt Lake City. That'll take you about 30 minutes right now. Where we are seeing delays is if you're traveling eastbound on I-80 in Parleys Canyon, trying to get over to Highway 40. That right lane is pretty slow all the way from Kimball Junction over to Highway 40. Don't miss one of today's top live performers, Joe Bonamassa, live at the Eccles Theater, August 20th. 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I'm Aubrey Woodridge in the KSL Traffic Center.
15: KSL 7-day forecast, 94 today, partly cloudy skies. We'll go for 100 degrees tomorrow, partly cloudy, and a chance for a pop-up storm in the mountains on your Pioneer Day. Saturday, partly cloudy, 101, mountain storms possible. 102, mostly sunny on Sunday. You get into the triple digits again on Monday. Mostly sunny skies. And we'll keep it near the 100-degree mark in the upper 90s for your Tuesday and Wednesday of next week. From the KSL Weather Center, I'm Matt Johnson.
1: And right now, 77 degrees downtown. 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Bountiful. And the movie show starts at 11 today.
2: The movie show is today instead of tomorrow. It starts at 11. And we will have a special guest host. Val is off today and we're going to miss her. But we will have a special surprise.
1: I'm really looking forward
2: guest
1: to this.
2: Host.
1: I know who it is.
2: You know who it is. But it will be awesome. We're excited. And yeah, we're going to talk about Utah movies and different things because Hollywood sort of seemed to have punted this week.
1: Yeah, well, there's such a huge movie last week. I mean, yeah. People, if you haven't seen The Odyssey, I hope they go see it this weekend because it's extraordinary.
2: Well, it set a record for box office dollars on Monday and on Tuesday for the year so far.
1: Do you think it'll be a big Oscar winner?
2: Yeah.
1: Oh, yeah.
2: But I mean, other stuff's coming out. I mean, we got another Dune movie, and they really didn't take good care of Dune Part 2. And Denis Villeneuve has really done an amazing job at that series. So this might be the one where, since this is the end of the series, now it gets all the awards like Lord of the Rings did. There'll be some competition.
1: We're going to check.
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2: 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OpenAI has announced that one of their models broke out during a testing phase and launched a cyber attack on one of the world's largest AI model sharing platforms, Hugging Face. The co-founder of Hugging Face, Thomas Wolfe, says this should be a wake-up call that companies need to build greater defenses against AI cyber attacks.
3: I just can't get over the fact that there's a company called Hugging Face. Were they sitting around a table thinking, what should we call ourselves? Hugging Face. Where did that come from?
2: I don't know. Maybe it's has something to do with like the alien face huggers? I don't know. Tech guys, you never know.
3: Large investment firms are now using automated Truth Social accounts to determine when they should buy, sell, and trade. According to the Wall Street Journal, five firms are paying $100,000 a month for early access to President Trump's posts and will use the bots to determine what financial impact the post might have.
2: Well, speaking of AI, the White House's science and tech advisor has accused China's Moonshot AI of stealing the capabilities of models made by U.S.-based Anthropic. Michael Kratsios says their latest model, that China's latest model, Kimi K3, stole certain functions from Anthropic's model, Fable, and has used it to narrow the gap between the U.S. and China's AI capabilities.
3: Man, the markets are off to a rough start. The Dow is down 548 points in the first hour of trading. We're at 51,670. S&P is down 82. That's over over 1%. The NASDAQ is down 2% already. Down 521 points.
2: We only have minor slowdowns on the freeway heading in the direction of Salt Lake City. We'll get an update on your commute coming up next.
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3: Am I not supposed to be losing more weight? Like, I'm going through all this and I lost a half of it. I tell you, I mean, this is just from my personal experience with soda, but you can lose a lot of weight fast.
2: Yeah, well, the difference is how they teach you to do it and the way it uses your body's natural abilities and enhances them. 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
3: Yeah.
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3: 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We mentioned 4 weeks because right now soda is doing something they've never done. 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
2: 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Check out the before and after pictures. Just get over the inertia that's holding you back. I promise it's worth it.
3: It is.
2: SODA is, say it with me, Amanda,
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7: Near the south interchange, northbound I-15, delays are just about gone. It's a little slow there still. And we're also seeing a little bit of maybe volume increase on northbound I-15, just past 3300 south up to 13th south. Otherwise, though, volume's really

0: decreasing and easing out. Northbound Mountain View Corridor and Bangor Highway, almost no delays at 3500 South. In Utah County, though, it is still very dense eastbound on 2100 North in Lehigh from Redwood Road over to I-15. Aubrey?
1: I-15 looking good from Ogden all the way into Salt Lake City. We do have a crash. This is on eastbound I-80 just before the Highway 40 turnoff. It looks like it's over to the right shoulder, but it is causing some delay through the area. I'm Aubrey Woodsrich in the KSL Traffic Center.
2: We'll get up to 94 today, 100 for Pioneer Day tomorrow. Should be in the low 80s at the during the parade time, which starts at 9 o'clock tomorrow morning. Right now, a sunshine and 79 degrees downtown.
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5: Good morning. 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
2: Tooele County leaders are discussing ordinances for future data centers and listening to concerns from residents.
5: Many are worried about water, land use, and the local economy. KSL News Radio's Brianna Willis reports.
6: The Planning Commission emphasized they do not have any data centers currently being built and have not had a company approach them to build one yet. However, they are listening to proposals on ordinances and held a public meeting last night to hear how the community feels.
7: Protect our air quality. The ordinance must strictly prohibit data centers from building or operating on-site natural gas turbines.
8: They say data centers are to be transparent with how much water they use and using their own rights, but we don't have the damn water. To save water, our yard is currently dead, even though we also have water.
7: We can't allow the utility infrastructure upgrades to strain our local grid.
6: The meeting was at times tense, with one person being escorted out. The commission will meet at a later date to decide on rules. Brianna Willis, KSL News Radio.
2: The man accused of starting a wildfire in American Fort Canyon earlier this month is now being accused of previously starting other fires in the same area.
9: 46-year-old Conrad Jared Larson is now facing three new felony charges for allegedly starting three small fires in American Fort Canyon last year. This comes after Utah County Sheriff's Office Sergeant Ray Orman tells me witnesses told them he started the Timp fire, which forced evacuations in the canyon 2 weeks ago.
10: Instead of trying to, you know, take efforts to put out the fire, he was taking efforts to increase it. So it is a very concerning behavior.
9: Court documents say when investigators questioned Larson, he told them he does not put out his fires, quote, because he believes it's safe for them to cool naturally. Larson has also previously pled guilty in federal court to starting a fire in American Fort Canyon back in 2017. Adam Small, KSL News Radio.
5: Heavy rain brought some pretty good totals of water. Wanship and Capitol Reef had flash flood warnings. They got 1.18 and 1.09 inches of rain, respectively. KSL meteorologist Matt Johnson has more on what today will look like.
11: Forecast calls for more dry and stable air to move in today. We'll go partly cloudy in the valley with a high of 94. Mountaintops across Utah will likely see pop-up storms through the weekend. Valleys, I've got partly cloudy for Pioneer Day, 100 degrees, 101 on Saturday, partly cloudy, mountain storms possible. Into Sunday, hot, 102, and mostly sunny skies.
5: The hot weather will continue into next week, starting out with temperatures in the triple digits.
2: The recent monsoons have brought localized flooding to some areas of Utah, but it hasn't been enough to alleviate drought conditions, according to Laura Haskell, drought coordinator for the Division of Water Resources.
12: 100% of this state is in some category of drought. 40% is in extreme drought. So not as bad as it has been, but still pretty bad.
2: Haskell says, unfortunately, the low snowpack from last winter didn't fill aquifers, and we're relying on stored water from previous years. She says more than half of the water is used on outside landscapes, so the public needs to cut down on watering to help the situation.
5: KSL's top national stories this hour. The House Oversight Committee is set to interview Jeffrey Epstein's former private J.P. Morgan Chase investment banker today. His name is Jess Staley. ABC's Peter Haralambos has more.
13: Staley spent more than 30 years at J.P. Morgan, including managing relationships with ultra-wealthy clients like Epstein, and later became the CEO of Barclays in 2015. Following Epstein's arrest and death in 2019, Staley came under scrutiny in a lawsuit brought by Epstein's victims, who contended in court filings that J.P. Morgan and Staley had allegedly ignored red flags of sex trafficking and enabled Epstein to traffic women and girls. The bank settled the case in 2023 for $290 million without an admission of wrongdoing. Peter Haralambos, ABC News.
2: And a former associate of Epstein was found dead in his apartment. Daniel Siad was a modeling scout who introduced young women to Jeffrey Epstein. He was named more than 2,000 times in the Epstein files released by the Justice Department. ABC's James Hill says Siad's association with Epstein seemed to have started around 2009-2010 after Epstein was arrested the first time.
14: Yeah, it emerged this week that Siad, who was 69, was found unresponsive in his apartment in a suburb of Paris on Monday night. His attorney told ABC that he had been discovered by the sister of one of his neighbors.
2: According to emails in those documents, Siad would connect Epstein to young women he recruited from around the world, some of whom were teenagers.
5: First look traffic. Here's Cormac Bone.
0: Slowdowns have returned on northbound I-15 from the south interchange, reaching up to about 13th south now. Eastbound on 2100 north, though, that's still our densest traffic in Lehigh from Redwood Road over to I-15. I'm Cormac Bone in the KSL Traffic Center.
2: A domestic violence shelter in West Jordan is racing to get their AC back up and running ahead of 100 degree temperatures this weekend. KSL News Radio, Spencer Mahan has more.
15: SVS's South Valley facility is asking for the community's help to fix an air conditioning unit that unexpectedly broke in the basement. Rob Roque, the development manager for SVS, says that the West Jordan location is basically a large house and they need every bed they can get. He says as a facility that runs 24/7, they can't simply shut down because of this.
16: Any amount that people can spare, it's a very easy to donate on our website. If you can even just say it's for general operations, we'll know that it's folks that are donating for the air conditioner over the next couple of days.
15: He says that it could be a brutal weekend if they can't get the funds together. Spencer Mahan, KSL News Radio.
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17: Hi, everyone, and welcome to the KSL News Radio Traffic Center. I'm Michelle Rowe with the Orange Barrel Update, a reminder of some construction projects happening around the area. We have a lot of active cone zones, so let's get to it. Two new bridges are coming to the Jeremy Ranch Interchange in Summit County. The construction is expected to begin the early part of August through summer of next year. Early August will bring repairs to the I-215 East bridges at 39th South and Upland Drive in Mill Creek, along with five utility crossings stretching over I-215 going between 7th East and Highland Drive. Highway 40 near Wasatch and Deschene counties are being repaved. This will repair a 1-mile section of Highway 40 as well as a 7-mile stretch of highway between Fruitland and SR-208. 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Happy trails, everyone.
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5: 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Traffic and weather together every 10 minutes on the nines. 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
0: Heaviest traffic is still eastbound 2100 north in Lehigh from 3600 west over to I-15. On I-15, there's no slowdowns through Utah County, but it is still slow in Salt Lake County at 5300 south and 13th south, though those delays are really easing out now. Bangor Highway, still some pretty dense traffic of both directions from Parkway Boulevard up to the 201 freeway. Aubrey?
1: Well, things are looking pretty good if you're traveling southbound I-15 from Ogden into downtown Salt Lake City. We do still have this crash. This is just before the turnoff for Highway 40 on eastbound I-80 in Parley's Canyon, so you will have some slowdowns there. And also adding to that is the delay for people just trying to get onto Highway 40. So just give yourself a few minutes if you're trying to turn off there. 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I'm Aubrey Woodrich in the KSL Traffic Center.
11: I've got partly cloudy skies today with a high of 94. More stable and dry air trying to get in here, so maybe a mountain storm, but most valleys staying dry. 100 degrees tomorrow, partly cloudy with a slight chance for a mountain storm on your Pioneer Day. Got a chance for mountain storms on Saturday, partly cloudy, 101. From the KSL Weather Center, I'm Matt Johnson.
2: Right now, it's 79 degrees downtown. Coming up in a moment, it's America Did You Know? 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
23: Stolen Voices of Dole Valley, a gripping new 9-part investigative podcast about a serial killer you've probably never heard of, Warren Forrest. A sadistic predator who prowled the Pacific Northwest in the early 70s. He hid behind the deeds of Ted Bundy, and he's only been convicted of 2 murders, but is suspected of many more. Since the release of Stolen Voices of Dole Valley, a witness identified in the podcast could lead investigators to the remains of Jamie Grissom.
24: 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He said he stumbled. As he fell down, he looks up and sees the body of a young woman.
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5: 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The 3 things you need to know this hour. First,
26: Tooele County is considering ordinances for future data centers. 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I'm KSL News Radio's Brianna Willis.
2: Second, Alpine has the most expensive homes in the state, with the median price of a single-family home coming in at more than $1.5 million.
5: Third, traffic and weather together.
0: Northbound I-15 delays really working their way out. Still just a little slow from the south interchange up to about 5300 south. South 15, though, the only spot you're going to run into slowdowns is just after 600 North. I'm Cormac Bone in the KSL Traffic Center.
11: 94 and partly cloudy today, but we do have triple digits for the weekend. I'm Matt Johnson.
2: Right now, it's 79 degrees at the KSL Common Spirit Health Studios.
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6: ABC News, I'm Sherry Preston. The Iranian-backed Houthi rebels in Yemen said they've attacked two Saudi oil tankers in the Red Sea, that leaving open the possibility of a new front in the Iran war. ABC's Martha Raddatz has more from Amman, Jordan, as the military conducted its 12th straight night of strikes against Iran.
7: Video posted online is said to be at a border crossing between Iran and Iraq, showing people screaming and running away on the Iraqi side. The U.S. has not acknowledged this specific strike. The Iranians say two people were killed. Human rights activists in Iran say there's been nearly 3,700 casualties since February.
6: A federal judge will today sentence Vance Bolter, who shot and killed Minnesota State Rep. Melissa Hortman and her husband last year. Child car seat maker Evenflo is recalling almost 60,000 child seats as a defect can cause the headrest to shift unexpectedly and increases the risk of an injury. This is ABC News.
8: This is America, Did You Know? A weekly roundup of history facts and mythbusters in honor of our country's 250th birthday. 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I'm Maria Shalaz. Richard Shankman is the author of Legends, Lies, and Cherished Myths of American History. This week, we are setting the record straight about the Electoral College.
9: The Electoral College has not been popular among Americans for decades. Who even knows if it was ever popular? And that's because, of course, what we want to do is we want to say, you know, one man, one vote, and everybody ought to have a direct vote for the president of the United States. Plus, the Electoral College is very complicated to explain. Most Americans don't really understand how it works. So, yeah, we want to junk it and just have direct election of the president. Well, at the Constitutional Convention, they were not wild about the Electoral College either. In fact, they didn't come up with it until near the end of the convention. They weren't comfortable with directly electing the president, but they never thought that the Electoral College was going to be the vehicle for electing the president, except in rare occasions. James Madison, so-called father of the Constitution, thought that 9 out of 10 times the House of Representatives, which was the popular branch of the Congress, this would be the part of the government that would be electing the president of the United States. George Mason was a Virginia delegate to the Constitutional Convention, and he said he thought it was going to be 49 times out of 50 that the House of Representatives elected the president. And this was for a very simple reason. We didn't have mass communications back then. So guys who were really popular in their own state, they didn't learn about the leaders in other states. So that's why it was assumed that the Electoral College was just going to deadlock every time, or almost every time, and the election would be kicked over to the House of Representatives as prescribed in the Constitution. Now we're stuck with it. We're stuck with it because it's so hard to amend the Constitution.
8: 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I'm Maria Shalaz.
2: Do you think they'll ever change the Electoral College? And do you think people ever get frustrated? I know I hear, you know, commentators, especially for people who live in California, you know, and states like that, where they feel like their votes are so diluted.
5: Yeah.
2: Because of
5: that's why people would do vote swaps, if I remember. But see, that's the very thing. The idea that only some states end up determining the election.
2: Wait, because if you live in a swing state, you have a disproportionate amount.
5: That it's a swing state. Yeah. Yes. Instead of, shouldn't all states be swing states?
2: You would think.
5: That's what I'd like to see, you know, where Texas could have some, where the electoral votes could go to Democrats, while California could have some electoral votes go to Republicans. Then in a perfect America, yeah. Then the candidates would have to compete and campaign in more states than they currently do, instead of just focusing on the four that are in dispute.
2: If you dissolved the Electoral College, though, they'd campaign in fewer states. They'd only be
5: right. But I'm just saying, if the electoral votes were divided by their individual districts,
2: if that was required, because you can do that right now. I mean, a state can do whatever it wants with its electoral
5: vote. Then they won't, because of self-interest.
2: A appreciate those America Did You Knows here on KSL News Radio.
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0: Northbound I-15, still a little slow, really now just at 5300 South and 13th South. We also have some delays starting up northbound I-215's west belt approaching the I-80 interchange near the airport. That's due to construction in Utah County. It is, of course, 2100 North where the heaviest traffic is. That's between Redwood Road and I-15. Aubrey?
1: Well, if you're traveling southbound I-15 from Ogden into downtown, that's still moving at good speeds, and it has pretty much all morning. It is still a little bit slow if you're trying to get into Hiller First Base, the South Gate and the West Gate, and coming between Harrison Boulevard and I-84 on Highway 89, we'll still see pockets of slowing there as well. 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I'm Aubrey Withrich in the KSL Traffic Center.
11: KSL 7-day forecast. You got mid-90s today, partly cloudy skies, and maybe a mountain pop-up. Better chances for mountain thunderstorms on Pioneer Day, partly cloudy in the valley, 100 degrees. Mountain storms possible again on Saturday, 101. We'll go mostly clear skies on Sunday, 102. 100 on Monday, Tuesday, 99, and partly cloudy with a high of 99 on Wednesday. From the KSL Weather Center, I'm Matt Johnson.
2: Right now it's sunny and 79 degrees downtown. The 7-day forecast brought to you by Performance Automotive Bountiful. I am just noticing some breaking news here, Andy. I'm going to share this with everyone. House lawmakers today rebuked President Trump's handling of the war in Iran. Four Republicans broke ranks to help approve a Democratic-led war powers resolution in a 214-208 vote. This is the second time the House has narrowly rejected the renewed war. So the Senate could follow suit later this morning, the separate war powers vote. These are legally untested. They are largely symbolic, but because the House measure would not go to President Trump to sign into law.
5: Right.
2: And the president would almost certainly veto it.
5: Yeah.
2: But in any event, it is a statement, I think, and particularly since some Republicans, four Republicans, broke ranks and came over to
5: vote.
2: That
5: does make it more significant.
2: So we'll continue to follow that for you here on KSL News Radio.
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5: House.
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2: The telltale sign. 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
19: 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Google's parent company Alphabet is burning through cash during their AI arms race with other firms. Last quarter, the company reported a negative cash flow of nearly $6 billion. They are expected to spend as much as $205 billion on their AI research this year.
2: ICE raids in Los Angeles are reportedly causing a financial shock throughout Latino-owned businesses in the city. According to UPI, the surge in raids in June of 2025 caused widespread drops in sales, with 59% of business owners reporting their sales dropped by more than 50%, with 68% saying they had to temporarily close for the safety of their staff.
19: The 15-year-old plaintiff who sued Meta under claims of being addicted to their social media platforms has dropped the case. According to the BBC, the plaintiff's lawyers said he didn't want a payout just to call attention to the harmful aspects of social media, and he feels like he's done that. Meta says he has received no payment for dropping his claims.
2: Boy, it's been a rough morning on Wall Street. The Dow is down 493 points. That's 1%. We're at 51,721. S&P is down 1.25%, down 93 points. The NASDAQ is down 614. That's almost 2.5%.
19: Well, we've got heavy traffic still on I-15 running through Murray.
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19: 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Here's Cormac Bone.
0: Still a couple of light delays on northbound I-15 at 5300 South and at 13th South, but heavier traffic on Bangor Highway northbound at 4100 South and in Utah County eastbound 2100 North. Delays just not letting up. It's still very slow between Redwood Road and I-15. Aubrey?
1: Well, it is looking good if you're traveling between Ogden and Salt Lake on southbound I-15. If you are up on Highway 89, that is still slow and go from Adams Avenue all the way down to I-84. And if you're getting off of I-84 to go northbound on Highway 89, that's slow there too. I'm Aubrey Woodsrich in the KSL Traffic Center.
2: Today we'll get up to 94 degrees, 100 for the Pioneer Day holiday. Tomorrow, right now, it's 81. I'm going to see you on the float tomorrow.
19: Yes, if you can't make it to the parade, you can, of course, watch it on KSL 5. And yeah. We're going to be out in the sun enjoying 80 degree temperatures.
2: See you in the morning. 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
5: It's 9 o'clock at KSL News Radio. I'm Alexandria Bonilla. KSL's top story this hour is some national news from ABC. There are new calls for possible criminal charges against a former special counsel who investigated President Donald Trump. We have details from ABC's Hannah Batah.
6: The head of the House Judiciary Committee pushing for charges against former special counsel Jack Smith. Republican Representative Jim Jordan issued a criminal referral asking the Justice Department to investigate whether Smith lied to Congress during his deposition last year. Smith testified about President Trump's efforts to overturn the 2020 election. The top Democrat on the committee is calling the referral baseless and vindictive.
5: And in local news, the man accused of starting a wildfire in American Fort Canyon earlier this month is now being accused of previously starting other fires in the same area.
7: 46-year-old Conrad Jared Larson is now facing three new felony charges for allegedly starting three small fires in American Fort Canyon last year. This comes after Utah County Sheriff's Office Sergeant Ray Orman tells me witnesses told them he started the Timp fire, which forced evacuations in the canyon 2 weeks ago.
8: Instead of trying to, you know, take efforts to put out the fire, he was taking efforts to increase it. So it is a very concerning behavior.
7: Court documents say when investigators questioned Larson, he told them he does not put out his fires, quote, because he believes it's safe for them to cool naturally. Larson has also previously pled guilty in federal court to starting a fire in American Fort Canyon back in 2017. Adam Small, KSL News Radio.
5: Your money at this moment. The Dow is currently down 487 points. The S&P 500 down 94 and the NASDAQ down 619. Coming up, back into the hundreds. KSL weather is next. KSL News Time 901.
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5: Traffic and weather together brought to you by UCCU. You deserve to love where you bank. Here's Cormac Bone.
0: Roadways looking really good. Still just some residual delays from the morning commute. Northbound I-15 slow approaching 13th South. Eastbound I-80 is just that right lane giving you trouble between Kimball Junction and the US 40 turnoff coming out of Parley's Canyon. And in Utah County, it's eastbound 2100 North in Lehigh from 3600 West over to I-15. That's the densest traffic in Utah County. 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Cormac Bone in the KSL Traffic Center.
5: Today, the high will be 94 degrees with a low chance of rain across the valley. We're going to break into the hundreds tomorrow and stay there through the weekend with some scattered clouds. Right now, it is 81 degrees and sunny. I'm Alexandria Bonilla from the KSL Common Spirit Health Studios. 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
15: We sometimes hear about neighbors being unneighborly. Maybe that's not new. But up near Bear Lake, some campers got a rude and dangerous surprise from a campground neighbor. A family visiting the KOA in Garden City says a man shot a BB gun at their sons completely unprovoked. He hit him, too.
16: I hope our listeners are watching the show today. I just have to say, Holly, hi. If I didn't love you before today, I do now. You are darling. I hope that our listeners will tune in. Anyway, we need to focus on the show here today. Well, let's focus on you for just a minute. You made this outfit. This is something you did.
15: I'm wearing Pioneer clothes today. So I have a dress and I have an apron and I have a bonnet. I did make all of these clothes. And it has been more than 20 years, but I took my kids and I, one summer we volunteered at, this is the place, Heritage Park.
16: Yeah.
15: And we all dressed authentically. So
16: and your
15: here
16: hair,
15: I am.
16: You curled it just so.
15: My hair has ringlets. So just, I'm just
16: okay.
15: In fashion today.
16: You are awesome.
15: The mid 1800s.
16: Yes. You are incredible. And thanks for doing that for our show. Hey, so let's get back to this. This is up at a KOA campground in Garden City, Rich County, and the Rich County Sheriff's Office has now arrested a Timothy Glad holdaway on two counts of assault. I think these could clearly be charged more seriously. We'll talk about that in just a minute, but for allegedly shooting a BB gun at and actually hitting a couple of young boys.
15: Yeah, so look, a lot of people are planning to head out for the Pioneer Day weekend and the next week, like me. So things are going to be busy, and I wanted to be able to talk a little bit, at least, about the appropriate way to deal with people that you might find annoying. It doesn't involve shooting them.
16: Yeah, seriously. Well, before we get to that, let's talk about the story a little bit more. Garna Mejia spoke exclusively with the mother of the two boys, who said she's scared to continue their family trip to one of Utah's most popular destinations, Bear Lake.
17: So it's a family tradition. We go there every year.
18: Liliana Padilla Perez and her family love making memories at Bear Lake, but this year took a disturbing turn.
17: Next thing you know, my daughter is screaming and she's like, they're shooting at the boys, they're shooting at the boys.
18: Saturday evening, she says a stranger came up to her family's campsite and fired a BB gun at her children, hitting her 7 and 8 year old boys.
17: He got shot in the ear, and so he was bleeding from his ear. His ear was swollen red. My other boy was just going like this to his chest. He had a BB gun bullet mark right here. Mm-hmm. They were just crying.
18: Liliana says the stranger fled, but her daughter and husband got a good look at him.
17: You know, grabbed the BB gun and then with his other hand flipped my husband off. Like no cares in the world.
18: The family says the attack was unprovoked.
17: He started shooting out of nowhere. He didn't say anything.
18: But they say the man fired shortly after they started playing music.
17: I really, you know, do think the fact that there was Spanish music playing bothered him.
18: Liliana is concerned about her children and other unsuspecting families.
17: I love Berlin. It's been, like I said, a family tradition. But I'm definitely really scared now. We just couldn't believe the fact that he shot at our kid.
16: And you'd hope that that family would continue their trips to Bear Lake. I mean, it is such a wonderful area. The man that was arrested is apparently an employee of the park of the where the kids were camping. These are 7 and 8 year old boys playing some Hispanic music. So you wonder if there was some sort of a hate crime element to this. But he shot them both a BB gun. I want to say two things about that because when I look at the what's going on here? They said they arrested him for assault. In my opinion, this could be much more than an assault. Mm-hmm. And I'll tell you why. Under Utah law, and most states would follow the same format here, shooting someone with a gun is a felony aggravated assault because the person on the other end of the gun, the person who the gun is pointed at, doesn't know necessarily it's a BB gun. Yeah. It can be an unloaded gun. But pointing a gun at a person is an aggravated assault. Shooting a person with a gun is certainly an aggravated assault, even if it's a BB gun. And I would also say this, having owned BB guns most of my life, they hurt. It's not it's not like, you know, throwing
15: Two little boys.
16: Right. And because it could, they continue to say unprovoked, what would a 7 or 8 year old do? 7 or 8 year old do to provoke something? I can't imagine it's anything other than unprovoked.
15: Yeah, he is white, they are brown. And mom just said he seemed to come over after they started playing Spanish music. So I wonder, too, if there's a racial component here.
16: Right. And so the family sort of followed this individual into some area. Police came and responded. They said that he had a goatee and facial hair. When police responded, he had no facial hair.
15: He went and shaved.
16: He went and apparently shaved to hide his identity. I don't know. I mean, I guess he's presumed innocent. They may have got the wrong guy, but the family's like, no, that's dude. That's the guy that shot our kids.
15: There were multiple witnesses, it sounds like, too. And then, he first said, I don't own a BB gun. And people said, yeah, he does.
16: Yeah, he shoots.
15: He uses it all the time.
16: He uses it all the time to shoot tin cans and squirrels at the campground. He must be like a caretaker of the KOA or something up there. If in fact he did this, he won't be working there much longer. He may not be working there now, but how silly. I mean, he's a 53-year-old man, I think, and I don't know if he has a criminal history. It doesn't really matter, but this could be, depending on, and this is in Rich County, I mm-hmm. believe.
15: Yeah.
16: A small, one of the very, very smallest counties in the state, but the very aggressive and good law enforcement and prosecutors up there, I'm sure they'll take this very seriously, and if in fact they can show and prove that the firearm was used, but BB gun's a firearm, let's face it, and they could charge this as a felony. I don't know that they will, but if it was me and I was prosecuting up there, I think I'd look at this as both a hate crime and an aggravated assault.
15: Interesting. Let's talk for just a minute about appropriate behavior when we're out around other people, and maybe people who annoy us, right? So that's a conversation, whether it's road rage or you're up in the mountains or you're at a lake or anything, right? What is your recommendation, Greg, for appropriate behavior when people are annoying?
16: So I would say this. I mean, if you're camping and there's another group camping near you and they are, no matter what their ethnicity, they're playing loud music, they're dancing late at night, they're doing whatever, maybe just go say, hey, it's 11 o'clock, let's dial it back or something like that. You know what I mean? I mean, let's have a conversation. Let's not just take matters into our own hands. Or frankly, I kind of like the excitement and when you're camping and other people enjoying themselves. You know, I don't like cars driving around or horns or something like that after 10 o'clock. I'm an old man. 10 o'clock is well past my bedtime. But I also understand that people are out there enjoying themselves. But I do think that most people who are camping are there to have fun and will respond well to a conversation saying, hey, it's 11 o'clock.
15: Yeah.
16: I need to get some sleep.
15: Yeah.
16: You think you could turn the music down? I think most people would do that.
15: I think a lot of places have quiet hours, too.
16: Sure.
15: So I mentioned we're going camping up American Fort Canyon, and I was just up there yesterday scoping out the campsite. And there's a little notice that quiet hours are, I think, from 10 p.m. to 6 a.m., right? They don't want you playing Perfect. Music and stuff at that time. But this didn't happen at night. This was during the day. People certainly have the right, I think, to play music and have their own enjoyment of the outdoors. I know that I've gone hiking even up the canyon, not hiking, strolling maybe, and people will carry portable speakers. Yeah. I don't know, you know, I mean,
16: right.
15: That, but that's something that they can do. So I would say just be gracious and take an abundance of patience with you.
16: Seriously.
15: Because, look, certainly nobody deserves to be shot because they're enjoying playing music and yeah. they're little kids.
16: Yeah, 7, 8 years old.
15: I
16: yeah,
15: know.
16: Unforgivable, really.
15: All right, coming up on Inside Sources, Healing the Great Salt Lake. The lake is at its lowest level in 3 years, but unlike last time, water managers feel more hopeful about the direction things are going. And Salt Lake City leaders want to place limits on non-residential water use. So what could that mean for local business owners, churches, and other facilities? The answer, coming up next.
16: Hey, we've got a 3-day weekend coming up starting maybe today, the 24th of July, but summer's far from over, and I think you still got at least 4 or 5 weeks of summer. What if I were to tell you that in those 4 weeks, you could feel differently? Your energy, your weight, the way your clothes fit, that is what the SOTA Dynamic Diet is built to do, and that's what it did for me. Right now, listeners of our show can get 4 free weeks when they call 866-800-SOTA and mention KSL News Radio. One of the reasons I went with SOTA is this. They believe weight loss should be temporary, but the results should not be. That is to say, you don't need to be on pills or shots or anything like that. That's an ongoing commitment. They teach you to eat, to get your weight down to where you want it to be. It took me 7 weeks to get 30 pounds off, and that was in April, and I've kept it off. Weight loss medications can cost a lot. Food is what you're doing anyway, and the food that I bought to keep me through SOTA was stuff I was going to eat anyway. They taught me how to eat, how to manage my diet, and I lost the weight I needed, and I've kept it off. SOTA has been wonderful for me. 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
2: Healing the Great Salt Lake.
16: So some of Salt Lake City's leaders say the ongoing drought means that non-residential centers in the city should be required to cut down on their water usage. And a few of the city council members say that's a great idea, but we could go even further.
15: So the hope is that the city can use less water overall so that more of it can go into the struggling Great Salt Lake. And at the same time, managers of the lake say conservation efforts are paying off, even though the lake is currently sitting at its lowest level in 3 years.
16: Yeah, I was looking at that. And as of Tuesday, just 2 days ago, the south arm of the Great Salt Lake, which is the main body of the lake where they measure it, was at 4,190 feet above sea level. That's less than a foot above the lake's low point in 2021 and just about 2 feet above the lake's all-time record of 4,188 recorded in November 2022. So if the summer heat continues and we lose another foot, we're at the lowest point in many years. Mm-hmm. And if it goes down 2 feet, we're at the lowest point ever. However, some people do feel that they are doing some things and some conservation efforts are paying off, because what we're hearing is it could certainly be a lot worse given the really terrible winter that we had.
15: Well, I always think that's a little funny. It's like, it could be worse. Yes, it could be, but it's not awesome right now. But I think what the city council is doing, I think there's two parts to this at least. So it would, I think, impact the potential ice facility that's on the city's west side. However, we've heard maybe that one's not even going to go forward after all. But if you limit non-residential properties to 200,000 gallons a day, that's a lot, actually. But it would, there are a few things that are exempted, and that's water used by schools, government-owned or operated facilities that primarily provide social services, places of worship, and hospitals. So that's one thing that the city is doing. I don't even know if it's related, but kind of. Governor Cox appointed a new Great Salt Lake commissioner. So if you remember, the Great Salt Lake commissioner was Dr. Brian Steed, and now he has moved back exclusively to Utah State University. He's a vice president there now. And so the new lake commissioner is Hannah Fries. Mm-hmm. She's been the deputy commissioner, and she's really experienced with conservation and the lake. She's been doing a lot with lake conservation over a number of years.
16: Yeah, Aspen Johnson, who is the strategic planner with the Great Salt Lake Commissioner's Office, told KSL that the lake actually could be lower and closer to its all-time level without some conservation efforts. And what she said was the current condition of the Great Salt Lake is actually somewhat of a testament to the work that we've put into helping the lake over the last few years. She said, without that action, we may not have seen an elevation higher than it was in 2022. So, I mean, conservation efforts, like you said, it's great. Could be worse, but it's really bad. The situation is quite dire. You know, in my area, they are draining
15: Pineview.
16: I mean, they're draining it down to nothing. There's a lot of fish there. They're going to be really upset. But that
15: they're going to be dead.
16: That water is going to go down into the Great Salt Lake eventually. I think it probably goes into, well, it does. It goes into the Great Salt Lake. So you would expect that draining a lake like that would help the Great Salt Lake bring the level up. They're draining Pineview to fix the dam and to do some maintenance while the water's down anyway. Mm-hmm. but it's coming out of there quickly. I mean, they've got the river down
15: really
16: there full. You can see it. You wow can see, every year when I drive home along that route, it's down. You can measurably
15: interesting
16: down.
15: So remind me how long they anticipate that project is going to take.
16: This year.
15: And just
16: they're
15: year
16: hoping
15: just
16: that, yeah, they're going to work on it. They've got to cut a couple lines and do a couple things up there. They're hoping that this winter's snowpack will be enough to fill the lake again. I think that's wishful thinking.
15: Not if it's another year of no pack.
16: Yeah, last year it was the first time, and we've been up there for 20 years, that the lake didn't freeze. There's always ice fishing on the lake. I didn't see any ice fishermen up there this year. And we usually have that winter thaw where you've got to fill the lake and the water's coming out really quickly. They didn't have any of that this year because of the terrible water situation. But that's just one waterway in the upper basin for the Great Salt Lake. And it's getting worse. But I do think I have to say that the state has done a great job. The federal government's actually weighing in. Yeah. People understand the importance of the Great Salt Lake. Yeah.

0: Utah County Sundance, but you can tell the way the wind blows from the Great Salt Lake, which, because some of the resorts will get like 30 inches and some will get 10 because of the way the
1: Right.
0: wind's coming off of the lake. It's that significant. I mean, there obviously snow is going to come anyway, but that lake is very, very important to our water and our snowpack every year,
1: Yeah.
0: seriously.
1: So I know that there's ongoing requests to please conserve water this year. I know that oh gosh, what's the or Slow the Flow has encouraged people to water their lawns only twice a week. During that, I think that's important to note that there's industry. There are also industries, I guess, that are helping. So I know that the Church of Jesus Christ of Latter-day Saints has told their meeting houses, people with their meeting houses, to really conserve water there. I know there are a number of efforts to convert unused lawn, unused grass into xeriscaping or some sort of not water heavy water users. So I think. I mean, we are trying. I think that there's more, of course, that can be done. And I wonder how much worse it has to get before people really, really take it seriously. So I'll just now down in my area, my neighborhood, neighbors are watering a lot more than twice a week. I don't like if you turn on your tap and you still get water, right? I mean, I wonder
0: Yeah,
1: if
0: at
1: there
0: some
1: needs
0: point
1: something
0: that's
1: else.
0: going to be a problem. We dug up our entire front lawn this year and put black and white rocks. It's really quite beautiful there.
1: Wow. And your HOA didn't give you a hard
0: Well, not yet. Maybe they haven't seen it yet, but
1: time?
0: we had the entire grass. We still have some lawn in the back because we have dogs. I don't know. Maybe somebody could weigh in on whether or not artificial grass is good
1: Turf?
0: with dogs. I've heard it's not, so I don't know. But we cut back every year, and people in our area are actually pretty good. But you do see when I'm driving home from work at 5 o'clock and it's hot and somebody's watering, they're just wasting water. That's not doing anything at all.
1: It's interesting. So there's also a website. It's Grow the Flow, and this is really specific to the lake as well. And their most recent article is how the Great Salt Lake's decline could affect home values in Utah. And I mean, I guess it's a double-edged sword because it could make them more affordable, but because people are leaving the state, right?
0: Well, I mean, 10 years from now, we could be, some people are saying that some parts of the West, not necessarily Salt Lake, but you could think of Arizona, southern Utah could be uninhabitable at some point. They get so bad. I mean, we're hopefully decades away from that, but if it's coming, it's still coming. But the Great Salt Lake, we also have other problems with the Great Salt Lake that we've talked about on the
1: Toxic
0: show. That
1: dust.
0: is right. When the level goes down and it exposes some of that beach area that has that toxic dust there that can fly up, some of it's dangerous. I mean, it's really a problem. Anyway, good news that conservation efforts are working. Bad news that we just don't have the water this year.
1: Yeah, we sure don't. Well, look, am I going to be a heavy water user over the weekend? Probably not. Probably not.
0: You're going to be camping, and
1: But
0: I'll
1: I'll
0: be
1: be
0: camping a
1: drinking
0: little
1: water.
0: bit.
1: So we're not going camping until the end of the weekend and into next week, but we'll be doing parades and drinking water, and I really appreciate clean drinking water. So
0: We're going to be at the Days of 47 parade
1: that's right.
0: tomorrow, you and I, and at the Bountiful Handcart Days
1: That's
0: parade
1: right.
0: on Saturday. It'll
1: That's
0: be a lot
1: right.
0: of fun.
1: Yeah, it will be.
0: Next up on Inside Sources, this might feel like a little bit of deja vu, but President Trump is going after tariffs again. This is despite the Supreme Court saying, wait a minute, you did it wrong the first time. He's got a different plan this time. We'll see what his tariffs look like now when we come back.

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1: If he had dumped two, you would have thought, maybe there's another one.
0: But now a witness identified in the podcast could lead investigators to Jamie Grissom. 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
2: 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I'm Alexandria Bonilla. KSL's top story this hour, the chief technology officer of an

0: AI company has been arrested. He's accused of using artificial intelligence to generate child sex abuse material. KSL News Radio's Reagan Edelman reports.
1: Police say they received a report from Burke Powers' ex-wife saying she had found AI-generated material on his computer with the faces of their daughter and their daughter's friends, all minors. She told police it looked like Burke had used yearbook photos. After receiving a search warrant, police say they found a large collection of child sex abuse material on his Google Drive account, including artificially generated images of himself engaged in acts with kids. They say Burke admitted to creating inappropriate images of children multiple times, but said it was an accident. He was arrested under investigation for 10 counts of sexual exploitation of a minor. Reagan Edelman, KSL News Radio.
0: Utah's been getting some moisture from the monsoon rains, but is it enough to help with the drought? KSL News Radio's Tammy Kikuchi reports.
2: 100% of the state is in some category of drought. 40% of the state is in extreme drought, which has been helped by the recent monsoons. The low snowpack from last winter wasn't enough to recharge aquifers, and now we're relying on stored water from previous years. Officials say the best thing you can do to help is cut down on outdoor watering.
0: 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Your money at this moment. The Dow is currently down 655 points. S&P 500 down 118. And coming up, it'll be a hot Pioneer Day weekend. KSL Weather's next. 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
5: Hi, this is Doug Wright, and I've been a fan of Hale Center Theater from the very beginning. But there is something about this season that is just off the charts. Maybe it's due to the three stages now, which accommodate an amazing variety. Take, for example, showing right now on the Beehive stage, Thornton Wilder's Pulitzer Prize-winning novel and Tony Award-winning play is an absolute must-see. It's Our Town. This is a touching story focusing on two families in a small town, the sorrows, the joys, the reflections of lives well lived. And then, coming up, we've got Joseph and the amazing Technicolor Dreamcoat. 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And in mid-August, it's Moriarty. 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And all you have to do is go to hct.org.
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0: 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Here's Cormac Bone.
11: There's a little bit of delay northbound I-15 right after the North Interchange and Beck Street going into Woods Cross. Just a little slow there. And then we also have trouble getting off the freeway at 5300 South in Murray. There is a crash just as you get off the freeway from northbound and turn right to go eastbound on 5300 South. So it's a little bit difficult getting off the freeway at 5300 South, but know the delays on main flow there. From Beethoven's Ninth to icons like Idina Menzel, summer sounds better under the stars. 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Cormac Bone in the KSL Traffic Center.
0: And it will be a warm weekend. Today, the high will be a cooler 94 before we get back into the 100s, possibly tomorrow. Highs will stay in the 100s until Tuesday when it dips back into the 90s. Right now, it is currently 82 degrees and sunny. I'm Alexandria Bonilla from the KSL Common Spirit Health Studios. 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
14: You know the saying, if first you don't succeed, try again? Well, that's exactly what the president is doing. Despite the Supreme Court putting the kibosh on tariff plans, the president is trying them again.
15: And this week, the president said he's implementing new tariffs on a slew of countries, including 50% on certain goods coming out of Canada. And Holly, I just have to say, I'm a lawyer, not an economist. Our guest will help us talk about whether or not this makes sense economically. But I think that he's going to be in trouble legally when this finally works its way up to the Supreme Court, because again, Congress is supposed to be doing this and the president's doing it without their permission. And 50% on Canada is just a slap in the face to them. It's nothing more than an insult.
14: But he also said today's Thursday. He said on Tuesday that he would impose a 100% tariff on imported generic drugs, effective in 2028, and then go to 200% the next year when he will no longer be the president. So we do have an economist with us. It's Michael Kofed. He's assistant professor of economics at the University of Tennessee at Knoxville and a whole bunch of other fun stuff. Thanks for joining us, Michael. Happy Pioneer Day.
16: Happy Pioneer Day tomorrow. I'm taking local youth out camping on our Pioneer Day camp out tomorrow. Oh, so it'll be great.
15: We're all going to be doing that. Well, don't play
16: here in Tennessee.
15: Yeah, so there you go. Hey, so talk to us about these tariffs and kind of where we are right now and what you think the president's up to.
16: Yeah, it's been an interesting one for the administration because they used IEEPA first as a way to do the tariffs there. And the Supreme Court ruled that that was unconstitutional. And so now they're kind of scrambling to find any tool that they can outside of the constitutional way, which is going through Congress. And so now we're going to do what's called Schedule 80, I believe. And what this essentially does is they're going to go country by country and find some fit flaw in what the country is doing and claim that they are violating trade agreements. So, for example, right now they're claiming forced labor. So they're claiming that Canada and Mexico and a number of host, you know, allied countries are using forced labored products to produce cheaper goods. And I'm going to charge a 25 to 50% tariff on this. And so in a previous media interview I did, I said that this is essentially the person in your HOA that goes around and measures every length of everything item in your yard to try to find any way to take you to the HOA board and punish you.
14: Wow.
16: And it's so that they can gain influence in the neighborhood.
14: Wow. So what do you think the impacts are going to be overall? Like, how is Canada responding right now?
16: Well, the way that it usually wears out, like we saw in the last round, is that Canada will turn around and reciprocate those tariffs and find things. So, for example, about 40% of our exports go to Canada and Mexico. And that's 2% of the world's population. Why? Because we have low trade barriers and they're our next door neighbors. That's who we interact with on a daily basis. So they're going to find the goods that we export to them and slap the exact same tariffs on our goods. And we saw what happened in the last year. So, for example, it was quoted at the Utah Salt Lake Chamber event this week with United States Trade Ambassador Jameson Greer that 2/3 of Utah manufacturers saw their revenues decline dramatically Our center here in Tennessee does a similar survey and found similar results. Manufacturing is hurting because they rely on those supply chains that are now being taxed.
15: So what could be the motivation here with the administration, especially let's talk about Canada. Let's talk about 50%. Like, who's advising the president, not by name, that this makes sense, and what would be that argument?
16: So the argument would be, and as I've heard members of the administration talk about, they're concerned what's called the trade deficit. So the trade deficit is the number of export, compare our exports to a given Canada versus or country given what we import. Now, this is a very large misnomer that we try to dispel in our freshman econ classes here. The trade deficit, for example, I like to say I have a trade deficit with Costco.
11: Right.
16: I take a lot of Costco's goods, and Costco doesn't want econ lectures or econ papers from me. So to get the finances to buy things from Costco, I go find a trade partner who does want the goods that I provide, which is the University of Tennessee. And so thus I trade with the University of Tennessee for income, which then I go spend a lot with four kids at Costco, and that balances out. The same thing happens with international trade. We have a current account deficit with Canada, but that means Canada now has U.S. dollars it has to spend. It turns around and invests that back in the United States, so it balances out.
14: So I want to ask you about Jameson Greer, because he seems to be, as the, I don't even know his official title, but the trade ambassador for the president, he seems to be pretty pro-tariff. What's up with that?
16: Yeah, no, he's a lawyer, which, you know, Greg is also a lawyer, so I'm going to avoid the lawyer jokes there, economists and lawyers. But, you know, when I was interviewed at the Deseret News this morning about a piece of Jameson Greer, and not to get the personalities involved, I like to say that I like to, as a professor, try to correct ideas. And so what happens as an economics professor, we see that markets and trade only happens when it's mutually beneficial. Mm. I only engage in these transactions with Costco because Costco wants my money and I want their products. And I wouldn't buy things from Costco if it didn't make me happier. That's the beautiful thing about markets. So instead, we have a free enterprise system where millions of people interact to provide mutually beneficial transactions. And if we move away from that to kind of this tariff regime, then it's who is the president's best supporter or who is their best buddy? That's who gets carved in. So we can either have markets or we can have politics determine what goods and services we should buy.
14: So what, one final question, sorry, Michael. What do you see from consumers? What actions do consumers take or have been taking? Because we even talked yesterday about an increase in shoplifting across the United States, and 90% of the people who admitted to shoplifting said they're doing it because they're feeling economic strain.
16: Yeah, that could be part of it, or what they could be doing is putting it on credit card, which is a terrible way to finance personal consumption because that is going to be amortized over a 24% interest rate, for example, some credit cards. What you'll also see is people veer away from luxury goods or, you know, for example, firms might only offer one type of backpack with back to school as opposed to the Marvel backpack that your kid really wants because of these trade. All of this is a distortion that leaves consumers and countries worse off.
15: Yeah, well, that's interesting news. Thank you so much for joining us today. We'll probably have you back in a couple of weeks when either Congress or courts weigh in or something like that, and we'll talk about it. Thanks for educating us.
16: Always happy to do so. Happy Pioneer Day.
14: Yeah, absolutely. Thank you. You too. That was Dr. Michael Kofed. Coming up next on Inside Sources, I want to have a conversation about aliens. I mean the space kind, interstellar kind. Even though the federal government has been releasing a lot of files related to UFOs and the like, we still don't have concrete proof of an alien. I mean, what's up with that? We'll talk about that after this break.
15: Hard to follow that, but I'll do my best here. I get up in the morning and I work out before I come to the studio. And one of the things I do after that is I weigh myself. And I have to say how happy I have been over the last couple months when I stand on that scale and see that I have been able to keep weight off that I had just 3 or 4 months ago. I lost 30 pounds starting in April, and I have kept it off. I don't know how I could be so lucky, but one thing I did was I hooked up with SOTA, S-O-T-A, weight loss. Thanks to some of the good people here at KSL News Radio, they said try it, and I did. It it changed my diet. It changed my plan. It changed some of the things that I was doing, and it changed the way I eat and what I do. And I've managed to keep the weight off in ways I didn't think possible. Most people I know that diet say it's great. It works really well. And then a couple months later, you're back to your gaining your weight again. I have kept it off. In fact, I've actually lost a couple pounds off of where my target weight was, which is great for me. Thousands of success stories, need nearly 9,000 Google reviews, real results you can see. 4 free weeks now is available. 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Mention KSL News Radio and you can get that off. Weight loss can be, their goal is that it's temporary. Not the results should not be. It should last a lifetime, and it will with me. SODA is, say it with me, state of the art.
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15: Do you believe in flying saucers, Holly? A lot of Americans do, and that has a lot of people frustrated about the data dumps that the federal government has given us on UFOs. Big question is, what did we learn about aliens?
14: Well, I know, because with all the data that has been released, there's no positive proof of alien life.
15: Well, let's bring in our opinion editor from the Deseret News, Jay Evenson. Jay,
1: I loved reading your article this morning.
0: And you have an opinion. It's awesome.
2: Look, we've been, maybe I speak for a majority of Americans because I think I'm tired of these grainy videos of flying something or other, orbs or, they could be weather balloons or they could be aliens. Let's see an alien. Come on. I mean, are these guys really so shy? I mean, if they're coming to visit us, shouldn't they greet us?
14: Wouldn't they want to? I mean, I don't know. Maybe they wouldn't want to. I don't know.
2: With all the sophisticated equipment that we have, can't we get a better resolution picture of one of these spacecraft? I mean, there was one video this time that kind of showed something that looked like details of a spacecraft, but it also could have been a half deflated balloon. We weren't quite sure. Let's step it up here.
14: So look, what did we actually learn? Anything from the release of these files?
1: What did we get? Didn't the government just release a bunch of information? They said this was our X-Files.
2: They're dumping in information. Some of it's still redacted. And of course, the conspiracy theorists think that, they're holding back the really good stuff and they're just giving us, the easy stuff.
14: But why would they do
1: redacted?
2: That? Well, I don't know why they would do it, but they came out with a report a couple of months ago, and the Wall Street Journal followed up with an investigation that was just fascinating, and I allude to it in the column. But apparently the government has been planting disinformation for decades about flying saucers. And the reason is they wanted to keep the Soviet Union from knowing what was really going on in Area 51, which was the development of the stealth bomber.
14: Oh my gosh.
2: And so, they talk about a government official going around to bars in Nevada and giving them photos of doctored photos that look like flying saucers and saying, the government is secretly keeping these things that it's captured and is trying to reverse engineer so they can understand the technology. And the whole reason for that was to keep the Soviets from knowing what was really going on there.
14: Well, it worked, apparently.
1: Planting disinformation in Nevada bars.
2: How stupid do we think the Soviets were?
14: Pretty stupid.
1: I don't know. We built a stealth bomber.
14: Look, I want to ask you what you call a bizarre hazing ritual. Tell me about that.
2: Yeah, so now there are some older members of the government associated with Area 51 who claim that when they were first hired, they were shown photos, supposedly, of flying saucers and given information about it, but told this was top secret, and that if they told anybody, they could be imprisoned or even executed.
14: Wow. And I could tell you, but then I'd have to kill you.
2: Right.
1: But I'm going to tell you anyway.
2: And they made some of these people sign non-disclosure agreements.
14: Oh, my gosh.
2: And there are some who still believe that this is true and haven't learned that this was some kind of an elaborate hazing ritual for new employees. And there was an investigation done during the Biden administration, and this information came out. And the Secretary of Defense, issued a memo putting a stop to this type of a thing because apparently it had been going on for a while. But there's there's no wonder why people think the government is withholding information or developing.
14: Because they are.
2: Yes, but it's not in the way that people think. I don't believe they have actual spacecraft or alien bodies that they're dissecting.
1: So I didn't realize this. Is the acronym UFO not used anymore?
2: No.
1: What do they use now? UAP?
2: This sounds so bureaucratic, right? Yeah, UAP, unidentified anomalous phenomena, which says
14: so that
2: nothing.
14: Can include like twinkly lights or something that they can't explain.
2: I suppose. I mean,
1: anomalous phenomena,
2: unidentified anomalous phenomena.
14: Say that three. That sounds like that. Yep, exactly. Banana nut.
1: Anomalous phenomena.
2: So, the government just kind of plays into the conspiracy theories and they all just keep going. My concern is that if we ever did find an alien, the way we are in the United States, we'd want to know immediately if they're conservative or they're liberal.
1: Yeah, right.
2: And then we'd be worried about whether someone on the spacecraft is about to give birth, because according to the Supreme Court, that thing would then become an American citizen. It would no longer officially be an alien, and it could be eligible for food stamps.
0: Oh, my gosh.
1: That's incredible.
0: Okay,
1: That's great. Well,
0: my question is, if they land on Earth and say, take me to your leader, who are they going to go to?
2: Well, yeah. I mean, so who is our leader, you know? I mean, is it...
0: the trillionaire?
2: Is it Ryan Gosling, Taylor Swift, or Oprah Winfrey? We have to decide.
1: Might depend on where they land, too.
2: We've got to figure this out before the aliens reveal themselves and ask that question.
1: So was the latest dump from the government less than overwhelming?
2: Well, you're not hearing a lot of news stories.
1: Stellar. Yeah, right.
2: You're not hearing a lot of news stories with, you know, breaking news. Here's a photo of an alien, you know, on it, with stickers in his spacecraft from the Grand Canyon or whatever, you know, places they've gone on vacation. It's nothing like that. It's just more of the same, and we're going to have more of these data dumps, I think, coming along. It's kind of like there are two things we will never really solve to everybody's satisfaction. One is this UFO question, and the other is the Kennedy assassination.
0: Yep, JFK.
1: Yep.
2: And we might as well just admit that we're never going to solve it and move on.
0: Yeah. You know, it's interesting. We have a texter who said that the area between Duchesne and Vernal is supposedly full of UFO sightings. So I'm open to the idea of life on other planets, and that maybe there's interstellar travel. I haven't seen any kind of UFOs, but my father-in-law, before he passed away, he swore he had seen one. He swore he had seen one rise up and disappear. I don't know, but he was not a liar. He was a true believer.
2: Well, and here's the thing. All these conspiracies and government cover-ups are kind of taking attention away from this. There are legitimate sightings, I think, of strange things that we can't explain. And I, just as a matter of mathematics, I mean, you look at how vast the universe is, there has to be life on other planets. I mean, that just makes sense to me anyway. But whether they can have the capability of coming and visiting us or not, I don't know. But there are some things out there we can't explain.
0: And would they want to right now? I don't know.
1: I don't know. It does seem like the oddest of coincidences that when the economy's bad, the war in Iran is a problem, and people are wanting to see the Epstein files, that we release UFO information. And
0: that's non-information.
1: And everyone's like, oh, let's see where we are here. Maybe it's just me.
2: It does seem suspicious.
1: Yeah.
0: Thanks. You know what's interesting too, Jay? I think this is in like space exploration. Of course, there's so much we don't know, and we're trying to get better, right, of reaching out. There are things on Earth that we don't know. We are finding new species right here where we live. I just saw a monkey species identified with like bright orange lips or something like that. Like, there's so much actual, really fascinating, interesting information, and we focus on, are there little alien bodies in the area of in New Mexico?
2: Well, yeah, but that's fun. We want to know.
0: That is fun.
2: Who cares about monkeys with orange lips?
0: I know.
1: That's right.
2: We want humans from other planets.
1: So, Jay, I just have to ask, is it me or do you have a hard time taking Holly seriously
2: when she
1: asks you
2: right
1: a question? Worrying that.
2: I feel like I'm being interrogated by Susan B. Anthony.
0: Probably wasn't laughing as much as I'm laughing today, because every time Greg looks at me, he laughs.
1: So. I just can't. And then unfortunately, it's on the TV right in front of me, too. Like,
2: no, you look great, Holly.
1: She does, doesn't she?
0: Yeah. I got to get in the spirit of things. So if we do have UFOs bringing aliens, maybe they can land this weekend and they can pioneer a new settlement in the United States. I don't know.
1: There you go.
2: We'll see.
1: Thanks, Jay. Thanks a lot. Hey, when we come back for the next hour of Inside Sources, we're going to have a special treat for you, if you haven't already. History celebration and a Jell-O taste testing in honor of Utah's unique culture. All of this and more in the next hour of Inside Sources. Stay with us. It gets better.

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2: It's 10 o'clock at KSL News Radio. I'm Cameron Elliott. KSL's top story this hour. A man from Sandy is under investigation for 10 counts of sexual exploitation of a minor after police say he used AI to generate inappropriate images of his daughter and her friends. They say that Burke Powers is the chief technology officer of an AI company. In an interview, he told police he had generated images on accident, deleted the images, and made note of what keywords to avoid in the future. But investigators say the content was not deleted. Arresting officers are asking he be held without bail while they continue the investigation. In other local news, Tooele County leaders met with community members to discuss land use ordinances for future data centers. The Planning Commission listened to presentations on data centers and proposed ordinances for energy, land, and water use. They then opened the floor up for public discussion.
3: I believe we need to go over a little bit more public discussion when it comes to the water rights.
4: Time after time, this promise of economic development results mainly in only temporary jobs as the center is built and construction, etc.
5: They said that you got to report what chemicals they're using, but no one really talked about how they're getting rid of it or where they're putting it.
2: At that time, the meeting got heated with one person being escorted out, but commission members emphasized no decisions have been made and they have not had companies approach them with an interest to build a data center. Instead, they want to stay ahead of the game. Taking a look at your money at this moment, we've got red across the board. The Dow Jones is down 524 points. That's 1%. The S&P 500 is down 98 points. That's 1.3%. And the NASDAQ is down 602 points. That is 2.3%. Coming up, it's going to be back in the hundreds. KSL weather is next. KSL News Time, 10:02.
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2: 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Here's Cormac Bone.
12: Right now, we don't have any delays on I-15, but we do have slowdowns in Utah County. Eastbound 2100 North. It's still pretty dense as you pass 3600 West and get over to I-15. And then in Salt Lake County, getting off of I-15 is a little more difficult at 5300 South. That's due to a crash that's blocking two lanes eastbound on 5300 South. So getting off the freeway, that ramp is pretty full, and eastbound 53 also seeing very heavy delays. I'm Cormac Bone in the KSL Traffic Center.
2: It's going to be a little cooler today with a high of 94, but that's not going to last long. Tomorrow we'll have highs back in the low hundreds, and it's going to stay that way through the weekend until Tuesday when the heat finally breaks back into the 90s. Right now, though, it's 82 degrees and fair downtown in Salt Lake City. I'm Cameron Elliott from the KSL Common Spirit Health Studios. 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

0: Well, it's finally here, the annual Pioneer Day holiday. And here on Inside Sources today, we have a special hour looking more at the holiday, the history, how people are celebrating, plus the Jell-O tasting competition at the end of the hour.
1: And folks, if you're not watching our YouTube live stream right now, you have to hop on and see what Holly's wearing today. She's dressed as an old-fashioned Pioneer woman, and she made the clothes herself. They're darling. You have to say, just head over to KSL's YouTube channel and page and join us live stream. You've got to see this.
0: You're so nice. Look, I really love Missy Larson. She's the CEO of This Is the Place Heritage Park now, but I met her a long time ago. Missy, thanks for joining us this morning.
2: Trying to back up Greg on everything he just said about getting to the website to see Holly.
0: So look, this actually came from when I volunteered at This Is the Place with a boatload of my kids. But I have to tell you, it was like 24 years ago, Missy.
2: Oh, that is awesome. Please come back. We want you.
1: Seriously, yes.
0: Our producer just said, I shouldn't have said boatload. I should have said wagon load.
1: Yeah.
0: So true.
2: Oh, wagon load.
0: So true.
2: Yes.
0: So look, I wonder if you can just tell our listeners, let's start by talking a little bit about some of the changes that the park has made recently and how it's honoring Utah's Pioneer Heritage.
2: Oh, the park is fabulous. I don't know if you have been there or not, but we welcome you there. We've opened the gates so that there is not a fee to enter the gate. So please come up. There are so many things to do. One of them that you've got to do over Pioneer Day is come and see the Pioneer Children's Memorial. This memorial is, I felt this the minute I walked on there, to see over 660 children who were honored in this way that passed away as they came as pioneers. And this beautiful pathway with a river that the kids can actually jump in. The great thing about This Is the Place is that there are very few things we tell kids not to do. We want kids to interact and to engage and to do the activities and to learn how to do all of those fun old pioneer activities. So there's trains, there's many, many things to do. Now, some of that is paid activity, but to come into the park is completely free. So come up and enjoy, walk around. There's lots to do, and we have a new chef too, so don't miss the restaurant.
1: Missy, several years ago when I was a member of one of the governor's commissions, we had our annual conference up there, and we actually did the event in one of the, it was like an old schoolhouse or something. We were in this building,
2: yeah.
1: And it was so fun. It didn't have air conditioning, but it was just it was amazing. And we sat there, we did the whole all day conference in this and in this schoolhouse, I think it was. And then we walked around the grounds afterwards, and it was I was stunned at just what you've got going up there.
2: Well, there are so many buildings. We have over 60 buildings to come and explore. I think people think that it's just the monument.
1: Right.
2: And so they say, oh, well, we saw the monument, or we came to a wedding there at the Garden Place, or we came for an event at the in the plaza, which are all fabulous. Or many, many people have loved the Chris Kindle Mart and mm-hmm. different activities there. Arts of the Park. So many things that people come for events, but they forget that there's this. We have almost 450 acres to explore, 60 buildings, places to put private events, places to just come and be with kids and learn how to blacksmith and learn how to do all of those fun, you know, you can come do pioneer chores if you want to. The Pine Valley Chapel is a fabulous place. And we have live music, and it is just, I didn't know it the way that I know it now. And I am a little appalled with myself that I didn't know it the way. It is such an asset to the city.
0: Missy, what can you tell us about how the park honors the indigenous tribes that were here before pioneers came into the valley?
2: I love that question, because in 1998, the Utah State Legislature actually changed This Is the Place State Park from being run as a state park into being run by a foundation. And when they did that, they really said, okay, the focus really needs to be the land, the indigenous people, then the Days of 47 pioneers, and then onward to the Transcontinental Railroad and to statehood. So we have this incredible period of time up to statehood. We have this Native American village that we are, I'm working with some of the tribal elders right now to work out what that programming looks like, because it is such a sacred space to really be there. And the land around it, it's gorgeous. So there's it's not just a pioneer park. It is a heritage park. And it really is all the way. We have some fun things coming this next year. We are putting the very large Golden Spike Monument in, and to celebrate the coming of the railroad. So we go all the way from the land to the indigenous, to the pioneers in 1847, to the railroad in 1869, and then on to statehood in 1896. It really is a place to come and explore and have fun and eat and have fun with your kids. And what I tell people all of the time is, let this be your connection to your children on trying to pass on that beautiful heritage that we have here in Utah.
1: So I think I know the answer to this, Missy, but I'm going to ask you for our benefit of our listeners. But you mentioned children a couple of times. What is there that if I'm bringing the grandkids or my young kids, how will they enjoy the park? I know I will as an adult, because there's so much history and heritage to take in. But there's a lot there for kids too, isn't there?
2: Oh my gosh, the kids have so much fun. We have panning for gold and riding trains and doing leather working and going to the old schoolhouse, as you said, and learning how they used to do school. There are activities throughout the park. I will say, when you pan for gold and then get to take it to the bank and weigh it and see what kind of money, and then earn a little money for the ZCMI store across to get a little candy. The kids could be here all day. I've got a cute 5-year-old grandson, and he was here for a few hours and he did not want to leave. It's rivers to run through, and it is, you could spend days here and not see everything. There's also pony rides, horseback riding. We have it all. You don't even need your phone while you're here. It's just a wonderful place to remember not only the past, but what we've really engaged in is awakening that pioneer within. And that is for adults. And certainly the children almost love it more than the adults.
0: I've been. It's so fun. And Missy, what hours is the park open this weekend?
2: This weekend. So you don't want to miss the 24th of July. That has all sorts of watermelon eating contests and music and fun all day long. But the hours, really, we are open actually from dawn until dusk for you to just come walk around. The activities and the food is really from about 10 until 5 every day. But the sunset is beautiful up here. So come and walk around. You won't be able to do the activities late at night, but it is just a remarkable place. So really those hours, the daytime hours from about 10 till 5 are the highlighted times, but don't miss the sunsets.
0: All right. Thanks so much. That was Missy Larson, CEO of This Is the Place Heritage Park. And when we come back, we have more pioneer coverage. We're going to talk about modern day pioneers that help make Utah great. Coming up next.
3: We're broadcasting live today on The Movie Show from NPS in Salt Lake City, the nicest place to save. And I've got Igor with us from NPS. And Igor, look, everybody knows how much I love NPS, but you guys come in handy in so many ways that I don't think about until all of a sudden I need it. And I'm like, oh, I should do this. I should do this. For example, we had a get together a couple months ago and we were like, oh, we need drinks. So I was like, we were doing a broadcast from NPS. I was like, they have Sprite and they have juice. I'll just buy them both.
1: Of course.
3: We mixed it together. We made a brand new invention because the juice that was on sale and the cans of soda that were on sale. And everybody's like, this is such a good punch. And I'm like, yeah, I planned it all along. But that's one thing that's so great. The treasure hunt at NPS, it could be for food. It could be for clothing. It could be for a TV. You came in, I didn't think I was going to get a TV. And then I saw this price and I was like, maybe I'm getting a TV today.
4: Yes. I love something that you say all the time. And it is, when you're going to buy something, go first to NPS because you might find it at a great price.
3: I'm looking, as soon as you walk in the door today, you guys have tortilla chips, one of my favorite brands and styles, for, let's see,
4: $2.99.
3: But it's this for super giant bag. 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
4: We have an incredible variety of chips and everything that you're going to need for the barbecue tomorrow. meat, the sauces, mm. the chips, everything.
3: Treats.
4: Treats.
3: My favorite aisle. 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
4: Yes.
3: And you got all kinds of other deals today. 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
4: Okay, it's something very special for the people who love the movies. 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
3: Yeah, these are movies you've heard of.
4: Yes, and they retail for $18 to $20.
3: And you guys have them for?
4: $4.99.
3: $4.99. 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
4: Yeah, I know that Steve loves them too.
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1: Well, unlike Holly, I don't have a traditional pioneer history and ancestry. My family came from Greece much later than the pioneers. But there are a lot of Utahns nowadays who also don't have that kind of history. There are also a lot of what we call pioneers that have made our state really strong.
0: And we're going to talk about that part in just a few minutes. But I wanted to start this segment with our guest and focus on a major group of pioneer people who helped build Utah in the very beginning. Women!
1: So let's bring in our guest right now. We have Catherine Kitterman with the Historical Directory, the Historical Director of Better Days 2020. Catherine, thanks for joining us this morning.
12: Thanks for having me.
0: First of all, Dr. Kitterman, thank you for joining us. I can't even see you. So these pioneer hats are really good blinders. So I wanted to know, look, I love what Better Days has done to really elevate the histories of women in the state of Utah and how they were influential and instrumental. And I wonder if you could share with our listeners maybe some of the stories or history about the role that women played.
12: Absolutely. And like you say, there's so many people who have come to Utah and built up our communities and made things better in so many different ways. So we have, you know, examples of pioneering women in terms of, you know, LDS pioneers coming to Utah across the plains, driving their own wagons, having babies in the wagons after they're here, building up a society and really pushing for women's rights very early on. So you have that first generation of Utah Latter-day Saint pioneer woman, then voting starting as early as 1870, going to national conventions, fighting for the right to vote both here as well as nationwide. That's really awesome. But then I think the biggest and coolest part of that is that that legacy didn't end there. There are so many women who have come in those generations afterward who have moved that needle forward in advocacy work, in looking for ways to make our communities better. And we have trailblazers around us every day here in Utah who are, you know, performing a lot of quiet service that really shapes our state in important and profound ways.
0: Can you share maybe one story of one of those second or third gen women who has made a difference in Utah?
12: Absolutely. There are so many. So I'm just trying to think about. So if we're looking a little bit further forward in time, like thinking 100 years after those pioneers, one of the women who I love talking about is Barbara Toomer. She came to Utah after serving in the Navy in the Nurse Corps. She became paralyzed, lost the use of her legs, and after having her first child due to polio. And after that, she was a disability rights advocate. So here in Utah, she helped UTA to see the importance of accessibility by hosting crawl-ons and shutting down bus lines when they weren't following the law, and actually helped to pass the Americans with Disabilities Act due to her activism.
1: It seems like women, even or especially today, Dr. Kitterman, have played a really important role in what's going on in Utah. I mean, just from my own perspective as an attorney, the majority of the Utah Supreme Court right now is made up of women. At least a lot of our judges are women, prosecutors. I mean, talk to us about how women today are really still becoming and still being pioneers in so many fields, medicine, law, that type of business, educators.
12: Absolutely. I think when you look at what's going on in Utah today, you can see the connection to that long legacy of women's leadership that runs deep here. Out west, right, there were a lot of opportunities for women that maybe didn't exist in the same way in other eastern states in those early Utah territorial days. And you can see the effects of that with strong women's leadership pushing forward. And I think the best thing that we can do is to recognize that people who are making history today by going into new careers or opening up new fields or becoming firsts, right? They may be the firsts in their particular area, but they are standing on the shoulders of so many women who have come before, who have seen problems, done something about it, you know, stood up, spoke up, made a difference, gotten the education to do what they needed to do here.
0: So I wonder if you could talk to us about other things that you have seen and a lot more modern. Like, what are some of the pioneering either ideas, inventions, people that you see in modern day Utah?
12: Well, I don't know why the first thing that came to mind was dirty sodas, but
0: okay. Well, it's a pioneering trend.
12: Right. You know, leading out on a trend, right? But I think also you see so many women, especially in the arts and cultural scene here in Utah, especially as writers and authors. There's a huge contingent of the best known and best-selling authors for not only children's and young adult books, but in fiction across the board in the country. And there's a really unique community here in Utah because of our unique cultural circumstances where women are supporting each other, learning from each other, and going on to, you know, sell blockbuster books.
1: What can be done or what is being done to get women involved in some of the roles that have been traditionally male? For example, and maybe this is out of your wheelhouse, but it seems like we're working more and more to get women running for political office or women to be leaders of our colleges and universities. And they're filling those roles very, very admirably, but not jumping into them maybe as much as they could.
12: Absolutely. And, you know, again, I usually study people who have passed on, but today the organizations that are working in those fields are so smart, realizing that, you know, the research is showing that when women are asked or encouraged

0: Kimball. And some LDS listeners may know about her with her connection to the LDS Relief Society, but her pioneer story in Utah is really interesting. In some ways it's unique, and in some ways it's representative. So she drove her family's wagon across the plains in the 1850s. Her husband was actually away at sea. He was lost at sea, so she becomes a single mom, worked here in those early days in Utah trying to support her family as a teacher, recognized the need that we had for women to be able to earn a living and support themselves, whether or not they're, you know, single mothers, and really focused in her Relief Society leadership in terms of an LDS congregation on building up a place for women could sell goods in a cooperative store. They actually opened the first woman-owned building in Utah, right on where the Delta Center stands today, the 15th Ward Relief Society House.
1: Wow.
0: And she was a real big advocate for suffrage and one of the main reasons why we got the right to vote here in 1870. So I love that her personal experiences, that she took that fire, seeing those challenges that she faced as a working mom, right, and used it to make the needle, you know, move the needle and make it better for everyone else too.
2: It does seem like that. we have a number of women who were pioneers in terms of voting, in terms of political office, in terms of things, you know, in the early days. I don't know what it is about Utah's culture or whatever that caused that, Dr. Kitterman, but we could hold our heads pretty high here in Utah in terms of our women pioneers and as it relates to business and community and government.
0: Absolutely. There were many legal rights open to women, not just voting, but property ownership and divorce, money, you know, handling your own affairs that people didn't have elsewhere. And that really gave women a feeling of importance, right? That they had it naturally, right? But they were able to use that then to improve our communities in different ways. And that's something that Utah led out on really early on.
2: Yep.
1: I really love Dr. Martha Hughes Cannon, right? So
0: I knew you were going to say her.
1: I do. She was really remarkable and outspoken. And to your point, she got an education. She did work while she was married. She was the fourth wife, right, of Angus Cannon. We know that now that her statue is in Statuary Hall. But I do love her. I also have a pioneer ancestor. She's my third great grandmother. She gave birth on the Nebraska Plains, coming across the plains, right? Wow. And then they came and they settled in Salina. And that doesn't sound like a super fun place. In fact, some of their history talks about how hard it was to even grow a garden. They couldn't really do it. So they were happy to, if they ever could find any green things growing, because then they could eat those. So I do have some history that goes from my dad's side. So if we ever do the find relatives near me that Family Search does, they're all related to that pioneer heritage. So so that part is kind of fun.
0: I love that connection. And really, that's one of the reasons why women are, you know, encouraged women across the country that we needed to gain the right to vote, right? This idea that like women as well as men are, you know, bearing the hardships of establishing settlements, of building up our communities. Yeah. So we need to be involved in those decisions as well.
2: Dr. Kitterman, thanks for joining us this morning. And thank you for responding to Holly's questions with a straight face while she's wearing this outfit. And you've just treated her like she was just another person. And I have to sit by her for 3 hours. Yeah.
0: Love it.
1: Thank you, Catherine.
2: Coming up on Inside Sources, we'll get a little more practical on Pioneer Day. What events are happening? Are there any road closures or delays you should know about before hitting the highway for the long weekend? And what can you enjoy in terms of your community? Stay with us.
3: It's 10:30 at KSL News Radio. I'm Cameron Elliott. KSL's top local story this hour. An 83-year-old hiking reported missing in the north rim of the Grand Canyon has been found. Gerald Gwynn of Kanab was found 2.5 miles from where he was seen on Tuesday. He was safely extricated to a nearby roadway where he was evaluated by emergency medical personnel and transported to a hospital. In other local news, we had some pretty heavy rain yesterday. KSL meteorologist Matt Johnson has those totals.
4: Folks, we had some heavy rain again yesterday, and that brought some pretty good totals. Delta picked up 1.39. Wanship, with a flash flood warning in the area, picked up 1.18. Capitol Reef, 1.09. They had a flash flood warning. Eagle Mountain, 0.98. Had some street flooding and even some basements that got some water in them. Parowan picked up 0.91. Oak City, 0.8. And Cove Fort, 7,800.
3: Today will be partly cloudy, but mountaintops will likely get some pop-up showers over the weekend. Our top national story this hour from ABC News. Bertha made landfall along the Gulf Coast, and officials say it could have been a lot worse. Still, the storm brought tropical storm force wind gusts and flooding. More from ABC's Victor Okendo in New Orleans.

0: storms.
1: Tropical Storm Bertha making landfall in Louisiana, the center of the storm, passing right over us here in New Orleans. Winds gusting at about 45 miles an hour. At one point, this entire area was underwater. That storm surge from Lake Pontchartrain inundating the streets here.
0: Almost the entire state of North Carolina is under a flood watch continuing through Friday and possibly through Saturday. Taking a look at your money at this moment, we've got red across the board. The Dow Jones is down 426 points. That's 0.8%. And the S&P 500 is down 80 points. That's 1%. And oil is up $5 a barrel. That is nearly 6%. Coming up, we've got a low chance of rain, but some guaranteed heat. KSL weather is next. KSL News Time, 10:32.
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3: 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It's the Movie Show, broadcasting live from NPS in Salt Lake City. We're going to start in a half an hour with a special guest host, and I'm not going to tell you who it is until we start the show, but right now, the star is this product you got here at NPS, Igor, because you got a whole bunch of great stuff that people need to know about, either for their Pioneer Day weekend barbecue or get-together, or just to have summer snacks, or just because the dollar goes farther at NPS.
4: Thank you. Thank you so much. So we have these drinks. 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
3: A protein drink.
4: Yes.
3: But it's carbonated.
4: Yes. And these ones retail in the store for, let me see here, where is it? They retail for $2.99.
3: Okay.
4: Our price is 99 cents.
3: And this is 30 grams of protein per can.
4: Can you believe that?
3: Wow.
4: So you hydrate yourself and you get your protein.
3: Yeah.
4: And we have three flavors. We have the orange cream, we have the citrus, and mango peach.
3: So those are that's the protein soda, 99 cents, normally $3 other places.
4: That's correct.
3: Ooh, that's a great deal.
4: Yes. We have the strawberry shortcake bites. 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
0: 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You deserve to love where you bank. Here's Cormac Bone.
8: Northbound I-15, seeing some delays coming out of the construction zone in Roy approaching Riverdale. Looks like we do have a semi-truck in the right shoulder as you pass the I-84 interchange, so do be careful and give him the space as you get around him. Otherwise, though, I-15's not seeing any delays between Provo and Salt Lake or through Davis counties, but we do have a crash near I-15 in Salt Lake County. This is at the on-ramp to northbound I-15 from 13th South. They're in the right shoulder, so it's a little bit difficult getting onto the freeway, but nothing that should slow you down too much. 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Cormac Bone in the KSL Traffic Center.
0: Today, the high is going to be 94 with a low chance of rain across the valley. We're going to break into the hundreds tomorrow and stay there through the weekend with some scattered clouds. Right now, though, it's 84 degrees and fair downtown. I'm Cameron Elliott from the KSL Common Spirit Health Studios. 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
11: Okay, we're continuing our special hour today on Pioneer Day. If you're not watching us on the KSL live stream today, you might want to just because I'm wearing Pioneer clothes that I made myself.
12: Whenever I hear that music, it makes me want to have some beef.
11: Or do a square dance or something.
12: It's what's for dinner. Anyway, I still enjoy your clothing today.
11: Thank you. I appreciate
12: the time that you spent putting that together. And it's authentic as it could possibly be. You even went to the point of not using safety pins
11: or buttons on the apron.
12: They didn't have safety pins.
11: They had straight pins.
12: There you go.
11: So you have to be careful, right? There's straight pins in the apron. Yeah, it was really fun. I used to sew a lot, and I still have a sewing machine. I just don't do it nearly as often as I used to.
12: Yeah. Well, so Pioneer Day celebration coming up. We're going to be through here in about a half an hour. We've got a lot going on, you and I, this weekend, including going to the Days of 47 parade tomorrow, where you and I will be commenting.
11: We'll do some announcing.
12: We'll be at one of the places. If you're there, if you're watching the parade, come and say hello to us. If you're in Bountiful on Handcart Parade on Saturday, we'll be on the float, the KSL float. Please say hello to us. I'm looking forward to this weekend. It's going to be a lot of fun. I mean, it's also going to be hot. Personally, just celebrating Pioneer Day in a way I've never had before. Even just today, it's just been wonderful.
11: It has been really fun. So we do want to do a little bit of practical discussion. And I spoke with UDOT's John Gleason to find out what you should expect on Utah's highways and state roads for the holiday weekend. This is what he had to say.
13: Absolutely. Well, since Pioneer Day falls on a Friday this year, we expect travel times to be similar to those that we experienced over the recent 4th of July weekend. And the largest increase was about 20 minutes of additional delay there. The thing that's different about the 24th is it's not a universal holiday. If you don't work for a Utah-based company, there's still a good chance that you have to go to work. So we could see slightly lower delays on Pioneer Day than we would on the typical 4th of July when everybody's off.
11: Okay, what about any of the celebrations? So, for example, the Days of 47 parade or marathons that are going on, anything like that?
13: Yeah, there's a lot of celebrations going on across the state, and so the best advice we can give you is just check out those, the mapping apps and what the delays are at that particular time that you're heading out so that you know what you're getting into and aren't stuck in any unnecessary backups. But those, the parade, the celebrations, the fireworks, all of those will add to additional delay that you're not used to, especially in those communities. There's a lot of communities across the state that are coming together to celebrate the state's day, and so if you just give yourself a little bit of extra time and plan ahead a little bit, then you should be able to get to where you're going with as much ease as possible. We're really not anticipating major delays on state routes across the state. Working with our traffic operations center, we could see traffic build up probably around 2 o'clock to about 6 p.m. That's when we'll see the peak on Thursday afternoon, and so we could see an additional 5 to 10 minutes of delay on I-15, especially from Spanish Fork to Nephi, and then US-6. That's an area that we typically see some backups. Spanish Fork to Soldier Summit, we could see an additional 5 minutes of delay there as well. And then coming back on Sunday, that's when that's when everyone will be coming back into the valleys, and really that's when we'll see the peak of delays probably happen somewhere between Soldier Summit to Spanish Fork on US 6, and we're anticipating about 15 to 20 minutes of additional delay. Now here's the caveat to that is if you get a crash, even if it's a fender bender, then that can really snarl traffic and that can exasperate issues. But for the most part, if all goes to plan, we're not looking at major delays this 24th.
12: Yeah, you don't think about it as in terms of the 4th. I mean, some of us do, but there are, like, for example, my wife works for the federal government.
11: Yep.
12: They don't have the 24th of July as a celebration. We here at the studio are taking the day off, although you and I are doing some other things.
11: Yeah, and the traffic, though, to get downtown, like, I was trying to figure out the number of people who go to watch the parade, and the most recent number I could find estimated over 200,000 people. It's like, that sounds like a lot of people. You've got to figure out where they're parking, right?
12: And
11: give yourself plenty of time.
12: And then you've got, I don't know, several thousand, or I don't know how many are running the marathon, the 10K, they've got a number of events there that are going to be, and
11: that closes roads.
12: Even if you take out the runners themselves, you've got all the staff and all the people that are working it, including yourself, who are giving them water and things along the route. So there are a lot of people in Salt Lake City tomorrow along the parade route, along the marathon route. I mean, we're going to have so a little bit of traffic. So just plan ahead if you're coming into the town tomorrow.
11: So John Gleason told me also the other thing to remember, and we've heard about it all week, is the chance for bad weather, because weather can change on a dime. And as we know, it can cause additional problems on the roads.
13: The one other caveat, and sorry, I'll give you something you can use it or not, but the one thing that isn't factored into these projections is we're not accounting for weather related impacts with the active monsoon conditions expected across parts of Utah this week, heavy rainfall, localized flooding, and rapidly changing road conditions. That could result in additional delays or temporary road closures. So definitely monitor weather forecasts and check those road conditions before heading out. Download your mapping apps. We give all of our information to those apps as well, so that you can have the most up-to-date information.
12: Just don't rain on our parade. Seriously.
11: I don't think it's supposed to rain. I think it's supposed to bake.
12: Yeah, it'll be hot on the parade. And the parade route, you've got the asphalt. You've got a lot going on. It'll be warm, but it'll be fun. I mean, it'll be a lot of fun. I hope people come out and watch.
11: I think it will be fun. And look, I think it's always fun to say, what do we do that becomes tradition? And we're going to do, for our last segment on today's show, we're going to do Jell-O tasting. Now, Jell-O is not a pioneer thing that came across in 1847, but I do think it's kind of unique to Utah. I don't know why, but do you remember the 2002 Winter Olympics? There were green Jell-O pins that you could trade.
12: Oh,
11: right?
12: People wanted them.
11: I know. My husband even has one.
12: Item, yeah.
11: The green Jell-O pin.
12: Yep.
11: So look, with this next segment, we are going to do taste testing for Jell-O. And we put a question on our social media page about like what your favorite kind of Jell-O is. And you can weigh in. It's 57500. Do you have a favorite way to eat Jell-O? Stay with us.
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14: The Movie Show, broadcasting live today from NPS in Salt Lake City. And I'm telling you, people are going to be grilling tomorrow. People are going to be getting together for family parties. People are going to be eating a lot of food tomorrow as they celebrate Pioneer Day over what the lovely three-day weekend. Yeah. Everybody likes it when a holiday falls on a Friday so that it works out like this. Julie, the owner of NPS, you've got some amazing deals on things for those. Or even if it's not for a get-together, these are just amazing deals on food altogether.
15: Oh, yes. And also the tent.
14: Oh,
15: we
14: yes.
15: have
14: Let's
15: the tent
14: talk about
15: out
14: the tent
15: there.
14: Really quick.
15: And it's new stuff, so new clothing. Mm-hmm. So it's in the tent. It's $4 an item. And then the books are $1. $1 a piece.
14: So $4 an item for clothing?
15: Mm-hmm. Yeah, and $1 for the books.
14: You got to sort for the sizes.
15: You do. Yeah, they're in Gaylords.
14: For $4?
15: But it's Yeah,
14: it, you're going to see the price tag on it and be like, how is this only $4?
15: The tent is very popular, yes. And it's really good things in there.
14: Now, this is at the Salt Lake store that we're talking about. Yes, it's just on the Empire Roadside, so in between the industrial and the grocery. You'll see the tent. Mm-hmm. You can't miss it. I drove past it when I was pulling in today. But this is deals on top of deals. I always joke, how could NPS give you better deals than what you see inside the thing? Well, then Julie's like, oh, challenge accepted.
15: Yeah.
14: And she comes up with the tent, and you can get even greater deals out there.
15: Yes, and we have the donut kebab truck today. So if you spend $50, you get a free basket of donuts for every free dollar. You know, every $50
14: you get a free basket of donuts.
15: Yeah.
14: So you're going to walk out of here with a whole ton of stuff. You're going to walk out of here with a free basket of donuts. And, well, they better not hit the tent too hard. They're going to have to buy the whole tent just to get up to $50.
15: I know. But, well, they can shop at the tent and then come in and shop in the store.
14: Well, I was just going to say, like, they'll buy out the whole tent because all of that stuff isn't going to equal 50 because it's such good deals.
15: I know.
14: But that's really, that's part of the fun when you guys do promotions like this, like you've done the dad bucks, the mom bucks, and the Santa bucks and things like that, is you think, oh, well, I've easily got way over that amount because you put so much stuff in, and then you get there and you're like, oh, I'm still short.
15: I'm
14: getting that number because you guys have such great deals. Four locations, Donut Kebab and the Tent, are here at the Salt Lake location at 1600 South Empire Road. But they've got deals that are good at all NPS stores, including the one in Layton at 1150 North Main and in Orem at 475 North State.
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12: Okay, we actually have something really special today to finish off this show, and we only have a two-hour show today because we're pivoting to the KSL Movie Show, which will start at 11 today instead of tomorrow because of tomorrow's holiday.
11: So I'm excited for this because I really like Jell-O, and that's what we're doing. So again, it's not unique to Utah, but there is something unique about the way Utah, I think we're the number one consumers of Jell-O in the nation, probably because we don't consume other stuff. We also consume a lot of ice cream.
12: I wonder what the deal was with Jell-O, but I mean, it's a big deal. If you even mentioned during the Olympics, they had a green Jell-O pin.
11: It was the
12: most coveted pin.
11: It was a Jell-O mold too. You could see it was molded. So that was, I just thought it would be fun to talk about like the really different ways that people use Jell-O. And so I was talking with you and Andy, our producer who just walked in, about Jell-O with pretzels on the bottom. And you guys are like, that's gross. But I'll tell you, on our Facebook post where we asked, how do you like to eat Jell-O? Strawberry pretzel Jell-O salad.
12: Yep.
11: So there you go.
12: That's my way. So let me just tell you the history, a little bit of Jell-O. 8,000 years ago, this is gross, but Egyptians boiled down animal hides and bones to get a gluey substance to hold things together. And then in medieval times, a gelatin layer helped preserve food to keep the air out.
11: Well, so we know that glue can come from animals. So people sometimes when I eat Jell-O and I tell them that I like Jell-O, they're like, don't you know how it's made? I'm like, yes, but I like to not think about it because I do like Jell-O.
12: I don't even think I know how it's made. Maybe I shouldn't know. Anyway.
11: From animals.
12: Well, it's yummy. I still like it. You know, my wife doesn't make it, so I was wondering if it had some feature that would be bad for her. But I enjoy it. And I know I messed up today because we were all told to bring our favorite Jell-O
11: and you did recipes. Not.
12: And I didn't. I brought donuts, hoping that would make up for it. Apparently
11: no,
12: didn't.
11: It did not.
12: But we've got several different colored dishes going on here, and I'm looking forward to trying a little bit of each one, although Andy's making gigantic slices. You gotta do a little, if you're going to divide it by four ways here or whatever you've got, you gotta make them a little bit smaller.
11: So I brought in two. So I brought the strawberry pretzel Jell-O salad, but I also brought one, and we just call it orange stuff or pink stuff at our house because we use the Jell-O powder with cottage cheese and then some fruit in it and then some Cool Whip. And so we just call it stuff, right? So this one
12: is
11: orange stuff.
12: Whipped Jell-O.
11: Yeah,
12: that looks good.
11: You know, I've actually made Jell-O before where the cooling agent, instead of cold water, it's ice cream in it. And then you get this really creamy Jell-O. So we do have texters weigh in. And please, if you have a favorite way to eat Jell-O, let us know. So Jeff says, slurp it. One of our texters says strawberry Jell-O with banana slices, which is what you were going to make.
12: Yep.
11: Another texter says Jell-O's cheap and easy to make into a Jell-O salad. Yes. Lori says we don't eat it anymore because of the sugar in it, but I have had really good sugar-free Jell-O, I have to be honest. And then Jell-O shots. So I don't eat it that way, but there are ways.
12: Yeah, I've seen people do Jell-O shots with various substances in them. I don't know that's the best way to eat Jell-O, but knock you on your head. So we're working through these. The second one is sort of a whipped thing. What did you describe it as? It
11: looks like just call it stuff. So
12: it's got like orange slices or something.
11: It does. So it's a Jell-O powder. It's the packet without any water. So it's just mixed with cottage cheese. And then because I used orange Jell-O, I used Mandarin orange slices. But sometimes we use red Jell-O. And put in banana slices or put in fruit cocktail, those kinds of things. So, and then our producer, Andy, actually made one.
12: Get up to
11: one.
12: The mic, Andy. We want you
11: What'd
12: to
11: you
12: tell
11: make?
12: Us what this one is.
1: I made, it's a blueberry cream salad,
11: that
1: something or
11: really
1: another.
11: Good.
1: It has grape jelly.
11: Oh, wow.
1: Blueberry pie filling.
11: Oh, wow.
1: Crushed pineapple. And then you top it when it's still kind of tacky. You top it with a cream cheese, Greek yogurt, vanilla kind of mixture, and then you put a bunch of walnuts on it.
2: Look at you.
1: I'm excited for it. I was a little nervous though last night because it wasn't setting, so I was shaking it. I was like,
2: there you go. Yeah.
1: So I'm bringing them around to you right now.
11: So we do have some more fun facts on gelatin from Ricky Meese. She is our KSL traffic manager. She's host of a Christmas podcast too, actually. But some of the fun stuff that she had for us, she sent us a picture that I saw where somebody used Jell-O to actually sculpt a Christmas tree with stuff inside of it. That's like, oh, that's different.
12: The Jell-O brand itself has been around since 1890s.
11: Isn't
12: when
11: that crazy?
12: Fruit flavors were added to it. It was eventually purchased by the Kraft Company, making it a big item, and now it's in households everywhere.
11: Yeah, it's a staple food.
12: Worldwide.
11: It's a staple food. So one of the things, too, is about molding Jell-O. So we're both actually old enough that you probably remember Jell-O molds, like gelatin, with not sweet stuff. So, I have an old cookbook from like the 1960s about using Jell-O or gelatin really as a main dish. And it would have like peas and carrots and stuff. Ugh. And I'm like, that sounds gross to me because I associate it with
12: sweet. My mom always had these little weird shaped like copper things that she would put the Jell-O in. And then you'd have it look like a fish or look at something when it came out. Yeah.
11: So I know in France that they have they do the savory. So the, I think they call it aspic even, but it's basically gelatin and it's the savory stuff. And I think I shared this story with you. You guys go ahead and taste while I'm talking, but I think I shared this story. So during the pandemic, I was doing COVID baking and Great British Baking Show, and they had a gelatin dish. So it's all fancy, right? The way they presented in the cookbook is super fancy. You had to buy these gelatin sheets, which I did. I purchased on the internet. It literally is a sheet of gelatin. You put it in the water to dissolve it instead of the powder that I was used to. Did all this fancy stuff, poured it in a mold, and it looked like I had made a jello mold. And I'm like,
12: so
11: well,
12: what's in the orange one that gives it its texture? There's like something.
11: It's cottage cheese.
12: Oh, of course. Yes, you did. And I wasn't listening any of those times. Okay, it tastes like cottage cheese. Yeah. That's the perfect ingredient. I love that. Yes.
11: Well, I have kids that are like, I can't handle texture. That is gross. So,
1: yeah, I'm a little nervous for this cottage cheese one, Holly, because I do not care for cottage cheese.
11: Well, we have a texture that says, Holly, we make your pink stuff and green stuff as well. We make green stuff with pistachio pudding. So I don't know. You know, I saw one time on the internet, this is really funny because people do call these Jell-O salads, and it's a set of sisters. They're six sisters and they have cookbooks and they're sold at Deseret Book and they do all of this kind of recipes. You're not tasting it, really.
12: I've tried them all. I've had
11: the pretzels?
12: A bite of all three of them.
11: Okay, okay. Yes. And I saw a comment, this is not a salad. This is like straight sugar. And they're like, oh my gosh, people on the internet are going to fight of everything. So I don't call it orange salad. I just call it orange stuff.
1: No, I think, and this is a very Midwestern thing, which is where my family comes from. Midwestern salads like this. There's a lady I follow on TikTok whose name is, I forget what her name is, Amber something. But, she makes them and she calls them Minnesota salads.
11: Mm-hmm.
1: And she says a salad is purely something, you know, hard, whether it's a nut or a fruit or a cookie and some kind of a dressing. So okay, she'll make an Oreo fluff salad, which literally is just a bunch of Cool Whip and crushed Oreos.
11: Oh, wow.
12: I have to say all three of these are incredible. And
11: yours
12: they've got
11: amazing.
12: Me thinking it's time to go back to Jell-O. I like the pretzel even.
11: Yeah.
12: It's great. So tell me this in all honesty, in a given month, how many times would you make Jell-O? Once?
11: Yeah, I make it less often than that now. But when the kids were younger, yeah. And when I was really on a strict keto diet, I made sugar-free Jell-O for myself almost every day because it's kind of filling and it has no calories if you do it sugar-free. So
12: there you go.
11: There you go.
12: Do you make it very often? Because it looks like this is kind of the professional
1: model. No, I have never made it in my life.
12: And you did this.
1: This was the very first time that I've ever made Jell-O.
11: Is it
1: so
11: really?
1: I was very nervous.
11: Oh,
1: seriously.
11: Yeah.
1: We made Jell-O.
12: That's why you were all nervous about it setting up.
11: Congratulations.
1: Yeah, I mean, my parents never really made Jell-O. I didn't grow up in Utah, though, so I mean, that's maybe a thing. But
11: I have a couple of more comments. So one, I told you one texter says they make the pink stuff and green stuff. One texter says, my mom made green Jell-O with Miracle Whip and sugar topping. I actually have had that. This texter says I hated it. One texter says sprinkle Jell-O powder over a big scoop of clean snow for a winter snow cone. Okay, haven't done that, but I've done a bunch of stuff with Jell-O. And then Claudia says tomato aspic made with tomato Jell-O, now with kind of yellow Jell-O and tomato sauce. It's the savory one. It's gelatin powder.
12: There's one, tomato flavored Jell-O?
1: One other one that I'll pitch real quick. 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
0: It's 11 o'clock at KSL News Radio. I'm Cameron Elliott. KSL's top story this hour. Authorities in Rich County have arrested a man who's accused of shooting two young boys with a BB gun.
4: 53-year-old Timothy Holdaway was booked into jail after police accused him of walking up to a Bear Lake campground and shooting a 7-year-old and an 8-year-old boy with a BB gun. Arrest documents say Holdaway lives right by this campground, and a neighbor allegedly told investigators that he owns a BB gun and uses it normally to shoot at trash cans and squirrels. Documents say witnesses identified Holdaway in a 6-person lineup, though police say he no longer had the goatee witnesses say he had at the time of the shooting, which police say he would have had enough time to shave by the time he was arrested. At this point, police have not indicated a potential potential motive for this. Holdaway was booked into jail on suspicion of 2 counts of assault. Adam Small, KSL News Radio.
0: In other local news, a man in Sandy was arrested after police say he burglarized the RSL stadium multiple times. Sergeant Michael Olson from the Sandy Police says the burglaries began as early as January of this year.
3: We have responded to multiple incidents of break-ins at the America First Field in Sandy. A suspect was entering buildings and stealing items.
0: Sergeant Olson says that 50-year-old Nathaniel Sanger was arrested after he stole a van from the stadium's parking lot and was found with the van, according to the police, while wearing a jersey he had stolen from the stadium. Taking a look at your money at this moment, we've got red across the board here. The Dow Jones is down 465 points. That's nearly 0.9%. The S&P 500 is down 87 points. That's 1.1%. The NASDAQ is down 528 points. That's 2%. And oil is up $5.46. That is just over 6%. Coming up, we're in for a hot weekend. KSL weather is next. KSL News Time, 11:02.
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0: 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Here's Cormac Bone.
8: All our major accidents have cleared off the roadway, so it's really looking good all across the Wasatch Front. No delays on all your major freeways. Maybe a little bit of congestion transitioning from South 215's West Belt to the 201 freeway, but that's light, if anything. So just regular delays to expect. Eastbound 2100 North, even that's pretty light in Lehigh from 2300 West over to I-15. I'm Cormac Bone in the KSL Traffic Center.
0: Today, the high is going to be a cooler 94 before we get back to highs in the hundreds tomorrow. Highs will stay in the hundreds until Tuesday when it dips back into the high 90s. Right now, though, it's 86 degrees and fair downtown. I'm Cameron Elliott from the KSL Common Spirit Health Studios. 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
15: We head into Pioneer Day weekend here in Utah. We are broadcasting live from NPS in Salt Lake City. It's Andy Farnsworth. We excuse Valerie Cameron today. Val Cameron is off. So as we were trying to get another host, we were trying to figure out who could we get.
16: Oh my gosh, that's Stone Cold Steve's music!
15: Please welcome back to the movie show, Steve Sales, who we coaxed out of retirement for one episode because we were in desperate need of someone to make us laugh.
17: Boy, you were in desperate need.
15: Well, I am so excited. I've been looking forward to this all week. Welcome back to the movie show. Yes, this is just for a week.
17: And it's a Thursday, so...
15: And it's a Thursday. There's a lot of things that we're working in the favor to get Steve to come back and join us, because we got...
17: Kidnappings.
15: We got some big movies this week.
17: Oh, yeah.
15: Big movies this week.
17: When I talk to Val next.
15: But, I mean, you know, did you hear the crowd pop when we played your intro music? We have it recorded.
17: Oh...
15: Oh, all right. That's maybe right. There was a little that's less right. of a pop than
17: that's
15: we thought.
17: That's a better.
15: No, I'm just kidding. But no, it's good to have you back, brother. And I'm looking forward to talking with the movies today.
17: We'll see how the 2 hours go.
15: All right. Our big movie this week is actually one of Steve's favorite actors.
17: Oh, yeah.
15: Jack Reacher himself in a movie called Motor City. Let's play the sound.
17: Is this going to continue for...
15: I don't know. We'll see. So, now there's a reason we played that. It's kind of a joke, but we haven't had a lot of movies like this, Steve. By the way, our big movie review is sponsored by Paris RV. This is Motor City. It's got Alan Ritchson playing a guy named John Miller. It's a guy in 1970s Detroit who proposes to his girlfriend, Sophia, who's played by Shailene Woodley. But right after this, he's arrested for drugs. I know. It turns out they were planted in his car by a corrupt cop at the request of a drug dealer who's also interested in Sophia. But what follows is John's quest for escape from prison and revenge on those who wronged him.
17: How would I describe this movie? I have no words.
15: And that's a joke. And in fact, I was thinking, let's review Motor City using the same amount of dialogue as the movie itself has. I'm doing facial expressions, trying to convey how I felt watching the movie. No, so that's the thing about this. What makes this movie unique is it is told almost entirely without dialogue. It's mostly needle drops from 1970s songs and a lot of natural sound effects.
17: Yeah, I was thinking, I was making fun of this movie at first. I thought, they're really going to do this for... And then they kept doing it.
15: First dialogue, 18 minutes in.
17: Yeah. And the next time was like 25 or 40. They really ran the gauntlet. And I learned that you can make an action movie with no dialogue. It works.
15: Let's be honest. Sometimes the dialogue gets in the way of the action movies.
17: Well, there were a few moments where they had nothing to do but talk between two guys in the prison, you know, the phones. And he started tapping the glass with this, Morse code. I thought, that's dumb.
15: But the guard was watching.
17: Yeah.
15: He had to be secret.
17: Yeah.
15: Because Alan Ritchson in prison, the guards in the 1970s, they didn't can be like free him. With the billy clubs.
17: Yeah.
15: And they were. But here's the thing. I didn't think it was as weird as it might sound. It does get a little frustrating at times. There's moments where they actually lower the gnat sound. I thought the gnat sound use was really cool. Like he walks into a diner and you hear the clinking of dishes like you would hear. You know, there might be like a murmur of people hanging in the background. And then the sound comes down when it looks like two characters are about to say something to each other. And then they don't.
17: I know.
15: And then you hear the coffee pouring. And so yeah. it was a little bit frustrating at times. But
17: yeah, I agree.
15: But it really didn't need the dialogue. And it forced the actors to kind of emote.
17: Yes.
15: Which not all actors can do. And Alan Ritchson can sort of do.
17: He can Sheila do hair. Woodley's he can do hair, big hair.
15: And there's Ben McKenzie's in this. And who was the other guy? There was
17: Ben Foster is in it.
15: Ben Foster? Well, there was Ben Foster and Ben McKenzie. Oh. One of them plays the good cop. One of them plays the bad cop.
17: The one guy that was the bad guy is Ben Foster.
15: Oh, right. The cop was the guy who looked like Adam Driver, but it wasn't Adam Driver.
17: But
15: there was a good cop that was Ben McKenzie, who was in the show Gotham. The show Gotham that was about Batman that was on Fox for years ago. Anyway, he's probably why he hadn't have higher billing in the movie.
17: But they really ramped up the violence.
15: Yes. Just because you don't have dialogue.
17: In an elevator. Oh, my gosh.
15: Yeah, so what they lack in dialogue, they make up for in a little bit of blood and gore. And the funny thing, too, is there's only 12 words in the movie, but two of them are cuss words.
17: I know. You could read lips. I thought... Can they make an R movie with reading lips?
15: Apparently it does count as a swear word even if you don't.
17: Well, there's some nudity and there's some...
15: Well, it earns its R rating, but I was just laughing. For 12 words, they still managed to squeeze a couple of swear words in there.
17: That's true.
15: With it. So for me, I gave it a C-. This is one I feel like you could wait to watch on streaming. I just don't think that there anything screams theatrical experience on this one.
17: I set my bar so low because we waited for forever to see it. And then we got to see it and thought, oh, I'm going to trash this movie. I didn't trash it. I liked it.
15: So Steve's recommendation is set the bar low.
17: And if you like Alan Richardson.
15: Yes, Alan Richardson. Yeah. And I like Shailene Woodley, too. And in fact, my takeaway from this is don't mess with Reacher or his girlfriend, Triss. That's who she played in the Divergent series.
17: Yeah, but I think your husband's going to kick somebody's buns.
15: Yeah, you don't want to mess around with somebody whose husband is as large.
17: Who is he? Alan... I can't remember his name.
15: Wait, Alan Richardson?
17: No, the Buffalo quarterback.
15: Oh, no. That's the other one. That's Haley Steinfeld. I know. I always get their names mixed up. Haley Steinfeld and Shailene Woodley. Shailene Woodley was in Divergent. Haley Steinfeld was in Sinners. Right. No. I honestly make that same mistake a lot. So, all right. It is rated R. That is Motor City. And I think I texted you. This would have been a perfect role for 1970s Arnold Schwarzenegger. It would require no dialogue except one line at the very, very end where he says something. And he just gets to be big, strong, and pound people.
17: Well, they're definitely some of that.
15: Yeah, it is a brutal movie. Again, that is Motor City, our big movie of the week. Now, we are the week between The Odyssey and Spider-Man.
17: Yeah, I wonder how that worked.
15: Hollywood has punted. There is very little in theaters, so we don't have a ton of things to tell you about outside, and that's why Motor City is our big movie of the week.
17: Desperation.
15: Because we didn't have a lot of other choices. But other movies we are going to talk about today, there is a movie that Steve just loved called Her Private Hell. There's a Broadway version, a filmed version of the Broadway musical Hadestown.
17: That was cool.
15: And then we've got a couple of movies on streaming, only one of which we can review because the other one doesn't actually drop till tomorrow since we had to have the movie show on a Thursday instead of a Friday. So the movie 72 Hours, we did not get a chance to review. And then we've got series returning on streaming plus a new series that doesn't actually drop until tonight, which irritated me. That's on HBO Max, but hey, who cares what I think? We got plenty of movie news. We've got Steve back. And we're looking forward to you on the movie show today. We also have Telephone Torture, where somebody's going to win a 4-pack of tickets to Thanksgiving Points Imaginaria. And, that's all to come on today's movie show.
1: And that's the bottom line, because Stone Cold said so.
15: We're broadcasting live from NPS in Salt Lake City today. And Julie, isn't it great to have Steve with us today?
1: You know what? I couldn't be more thrilled. No. I was so excited. So we love Steve here. We love you too, Andy.
15: Here's how great NPS is. Steve has kept coming to NPS even though he's not on the movie show anymore.
17: That's right.
1: I know. But we're thrilled. We're always thrilled to see him.
17: I have to admit, what you did for my daughter.
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2: This boat trip is going to be interesting.
11: Don't you love it? Oh, it's so good!
2: It feels good to be boat you. It feels good to Geico.
1: Oh, I'm so glad. Yeah, I am so glad to hear that.
15: I'm glad you bring that up because that's one of the things that makes NPS so great. We had a get-together for my daughter a couple of months ago, and one of the things we did was we were trying to come up with a drink, and so we were like, well, what does NPS got? Turned out they had a juice on sale. They've always got a great price on soda pop. We bought them both, mixed the drink. We're like, we'll see if this works. Everybody's like, this drink is so good. What is it? I'm like, well.
17: It's a suicide.
15: We planned this a long, long time. No, but that's what you guys have done so well is when we don't know what to do, we just go to NPS and see what you got. And then we come up with something from that. It's treasure hunting and being creative at the same time.
1: I know. It is exciting because half the time I'm in my office and people will bring it to my office going, look what we have today. Do you want some of this? So it's great. It's always exciting. It's like Christmas every day.
15: I'll tell you what's going out the door really quick are your guys' strawberries. You've got the 2-pound strawberry flat, the 2-pound strawberry packages for 99 cents.
1: Oh, yes.
15: 99 cents. Those are not going to last.
1: For how many you're getting, you're probably canning again, right?
15: Well, those aren't all for me. No, but we're going to family get-togethers over the next couple of days. Yeah. We can now make some strawberry shortcake.
1: Oh, and I have to tell you, Stephen just found this, but it's a known Hawaiian brand.
15: Okay.
1: And our competitor has a 13-ounce bag for $4.67.
15: Okay.
1: Ours is a 32-ounce bag for $3.99.
15: Wow.
1: So that you could feed a lot of people with this. But anyway, it's really good. It's a sweet and spicy potato chip.
15: If your plan is to go and get stuff for family get-togethers this weekend and you haven't done it yet, go to NPS first, for real, and see if they don't have everything you need. And then if they don't, then go buy it somewhere else because you're going to have the same item. It's going to be cheaper here.
1: And you know what? When you do, if you have to go to another store to find some other things, stop off and get some free donuts on your way over there.
15: Yeah, because today, if you spend $50 at NPS at the Salt Lake store, you get a free basket of donut kebab.
1: Yes.
15: And those are tasty.
1: And they are good.
17: Ooh, yeah.
1: Yes. They are nice indeed. And hot. Right?
17: With the syrup on them.
1: Oh, yes. You have all different kinds of things you can put on it. So
15: Steve gives it three lip licks. No, but this is the great. NPS is always trying to save you money. This is the inflation-proof store and the inflation-resistant for your wallet so that you can still come and get the things that you want, the things that you enjoy, and not have to pay the high prices because NPS, they take the hit for you.
1: Yeah, we do. It's enough for everyone. We just want to pass the savings along to everybody.
15: Four locations, two here in Salt Lake at 1600 South Empire Road, one in Layton at 1150 North Main, and one in Orem at 475 North State.
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32: You like to play with me?
15: Now, see, here's the thing. You've heard all those rejoins.
17: No, I
15: as
17: haven't.
15: You've listened to the show, but you haven't been able to make fun of me during them until now. So you're welcome for that, by
17: that's
15: the way.
17: That's great.
15: That's right.
17: No crickets for that one?
15: We have Steve Sales back on the show as Val is off this week. She'll be back with us next week because ain't no way she's going to miss Spider-Man when we review that next week. I know that for sure. But we do have our movie show question of the week. Now, in honor of Utah's, we're celebrating Utah this weekend, and in honor of Utah's movie history, we thought an appropriate question would be, what famous movie filming location have you been to in person? Doesn't have to be in Utah, but I would guess people who've lived here, this might be the ones that they've most likely to have visited. But if you've been to one before,
17: a hole in the wall gang.
15: Which would you like to see? Yeah. The hole in the wall gang, is that a movie?
17: It's Butch Cassidy.
15: Is that a movie?
17: Sundance Kid.
15: So I was totally going to watch that this week.
17: Oh my gosh.
15: I really was.
17: I was going to try
15: to like use that as a motivation to get you to agree to come do this.
17: It's a great movie, and I have to beg him to watch it.
15: You're going to watch it. I had to wait all day for another movie. You were going to see The Odyssey. Let's blame Motor City for this one. I totally would have seen it yesterday. Right. I like that. Okay, so you can text us at 57500. What famous movie filming location have you been to, Steve?
17: The one that comes to mind is Zihuatanejo. I went there on a cruise ship and down with some Mexico. It is the last scene in Shawshank Redemption.
15: Is that a movie?
17: I don't know. I'll need your card, critic's card. Thank you.
33: This guy stinks.
17: Yeah, I didn't pick that because you haven't seen it. But Shawshank Redemption? Are you kidding me?
15: I've heard it's good. So Zihuatanejo. Any others?
17: That's the only one
15: that comes to
17: a hole in the wall game.
15: All right. Well, for me, it was actually just last fall. I got to go see the Christmas Story House in Cleveland.
17: Oh, really?
15: And yes, it's the...
17: Can you buy it?
15: It's part of the... No, it's not like the Up House down in Harriman.
17: Oh, they have one here?
15: They have the Up, the house from Up that they designed down in Harriman. Do you remember that?
17: Yeah, yeah.
15: No, they didn't tie any balloons to it and float it off. It's still there.
17: Did somebody buy that?
15: Yes, somebody did buy that.
17: And they regret it?
15: They did regret it some because people still come to pictures all the time. And they're like,
17: some please get off my...
15: They should turn it into a museum if they want. But hey, that's just me. No, but seeing the Christmas Story House, we didn't actually go in. You got to pay like $25 to actually tour the house. But you can go take a picture on the porch for free, which we did, my daughter and I.
17: Can you take a picture of the Fragile?
15: No, but they have a house across the street that they bought and converted into a Christmas Story store.
17: Oh, brother.
15: And it's actually got things from all Christmas movies, but it's mostly a Christmas Story.
17: Does it look
15: you can buy cookie cutter. I mean, you can buy literally just about anything you could think of for a Christmas Story.
17: Does it look like it's still in the time?
15: The store or the house?
17: The house.
15: The house does, yeah. They even got the leg lamp in the front window everything. And that's the reason they called it Cleveland Street. That's what he says. We lived on Cleveland Street. It's because the house is in Cleveland. Even though it's supposedly set in Indiana, I believe, is where... A Christmas Story is supposed to take place in Indiana.
17: Oh.
15: But anyway.
17: You've seen that one.
15: I've been to that one, and I've seen that one a few times. I realize it.

0: Frozen set down in Mona, or Goshen. Is it Goshen? In Goshen.
1: Oh, yeah.
0: We have Jeff the Whipple here as a side commentator. We may hand him a mic at some point here.
1: Where you get the lowdown.
0: Get the whole gang going. Pedro's house in Napoleon Dynamite, that's up in Preston, Idaho, this listener says. And I love this one. I would like to see the basement at the Alamo. That's a deep cut to Pee-wee's Big Adventure. Love it.
1: Oh.
0: Trish says, we watched Notting Hill in the theater in London where Hugh Grant watches her in the astronaut movie in the very same theater in that movie.
1: That's very nice.
0: I've been to Serendipity, the ice cream shop in New York City also.
1: You have?
0: Uh-huh.
1: Well,
0: and I've seen that movie too.
1: I wasn't going to ask you that one.
0: Yeah, you were thinking it. I could tell it was on your face. All right, really quick before we go to break. Actually, you know what? We actually do have to take a break. So, still to come, we're going to review Hadestown. Steve's going to give us the lowdown on Hadestown.
1: It's very cool.
0: And he's going to tell us about her private hell. And it sounds like it might not just be limited to
1: her private hell.
0: We're broadcasting live from NPS in Salt Lake City, and we've just been enjoying the ambiance. If you're new to the movie show, if you're new to hearing about NPS, it's one of the few stores that people line up outside of, not just on Black Friday, not just on Prime Day or whatever. Every day is those days here at NPS. People line up outside the door every single day. Hot, rain, snow, it doesn't matter. They are lined up for the moment that you open.
2: Yeah, they want to make sure that they don't miss out on anything. Because we restock every day. So we're closed on Sunday, but we restock every day.
0: Sometimes you restock during the day. So if you missed a deal when the door opens, you guys take mercy on the people who are at work and then can come in later.
2: Yes.
0: You put out new items and new inventory in the afternoons each day.
2: We do. We try to mix it up and get it so that everybody has a chance to get something great.
0: Now, how do they do this? It's because you guys acquire inventory from overstock, unclaimed, refused shipments from companies all over the world. That's why you get these brand new items with their tags still on them.
2: Yes.
0: And then you get them at 30 to 70% below that. And then Julie said, that's not enough. Let's throw an extra discount on top of that. So right now you can get anything on the clothing. The lowest mark price, you can go 50% off of that.
2: Yes. So you can find something. We had a dress that was $178 in the stores, and our price was $60. And
0: I got a $1,200 suit from a place I had purchased suits before at their location. I got a $1,200 suit at NPS for $300.
2: I know. Isn't it exciting? I loved it. I'm a bargain shopper. So,
0: well, that's how we knew about you guys before I discovered you, before the movie show started telling everybody, was because my family's good with the bargains as well.
1: Pretty ticked off people, but
0: yeah, they are. And that's one of my favorite things when people are like, "Oh, you gave away our secret." We say, "Yeah, well,
1: snooze you lose."
2: Oh. Well, you know what? There is enough for everyone. There really is.
0: They've got four locations. So if you're in Utah County, you can get great deals at 475 North State Street. If you're in Davis County and Layton, at 1150 North Main Street. And here in Salt Lake City, where we're going to be live on the movie show through 1 o'clock at 1600 South Empire Road.
3: KSL News Radio, I'm Cameron Elliott. KSL's top national story this hour from ABC News. Today, the Trump administration says it will expand a voluntary pledge that urges AI companies to foot the utility costs for any new data centers being constructed. White House Press Secretary Karoline Leavitt says more.
4: The pledge today is being expanded to acknowledge all elements involved in building and operating data center. The governors who appoint the state regulators, who set the power prices, the utilities and the co-ops that sell the power, and in addition to the tech companies that have already signed the pledge.
3: Other national stories KSL is following. Jeffrey Epstein. Former banker James Staley is testifying before the House Oversight Committee today. Staley was Epstein's banker at J.P. Morgan. More from ABC's Peter Haralambos.
5: Before he became the CEO of the multinational bank Barclays, he was an executive at J.P. Morgan who included Epstein among his clients. Now, that bank got sued after Epstein's death for allegedly ignoring red flags about sex trafficking. The bank itself admitted no wrongdoing but settled that case for $290 million. There are also questions about his personal relationship with Epstein, the fact that he had a relationship with one of Epstein's assistants, that around 2010 he visited Epstein's island.
3: Taking a look at your money at this moment, we've got

0: red across the board. The Dow Jones is down 521 points. That's 1%. The S&P 500 is down 92 points. That's 1.25%. And oil is up $5.88 a barrel. That is nearly 7%. Coming up, it's going to be pool weather this weekend. KSL weather is next. KSL News Time, 11:32.
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0: 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Here's Cormac Bone.
8: We've got some delays on I-15. They're already quickly working themselves out, but southbound a little slow at 106 South. Those built up due to a crash that was near 90th South. They quickly cleared that off the road. Northbound I-15 was slow at the South Interchange and still is as you approach 5300 South. Those are light delays. And I-80, we're seeing some westbound delays as you approach Foothill Drive and almost get to the mouth of Parley's Canyon. There may be some debris in the road there. I'm Cormac Bone in the KSL Traffic Center.
0: This weekend's going to be seriously hot. Highs are going to be in the low 100 all weekend until Tuesday. The dips back into the high 90s with no real relief as the chance of rain remains relatively low. Right now, though, it is 87 degrees and fair in downtown Salt Lake City. I'm Cameron Elliott from the KSL Common Spirit Health Studios. 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
3: Normally it would be Freedom Friday, but this week it's Freedom Thursday, I guess, or something like that. Andy Farns with Val Cameron off this week, so I'm joined in a come out of retirement to guest hosts with Steve Sales. So excited
4: and
3: to have
4: I'm
3: you
4: honored
3: here.
4: To do it.
3: It's nice to have you here.
13: What?
3: And to
4: what?
13: And that's okay. The bottom line, because Stone Cold said so.
4: Oh, for that love.
3: All righty, Steve. I don't know.
4: By the way, we look exactly alike, except I have hair. Steve Austin.
3: Oh yeah, gotcha. Yes, you are just as muscular and strong.
4: Walk like him,
3: as Steve Austin.
4: Fight like him.
3: You shotgun Coke Zeros like he shotguns his stuff. Okay, so I don't know if you were watching some of the things this week, but the new trailer for Avengers Doomsday dropped.
4: Yes, I saw it.
14: They died facing enemies that scared me far less than this one. We're going to need a miracle.
15: Hey, pal.
14: It's not possible.
4: Something weird there.
3: Yeah, it looks like Iron Man, but it isn't.
4: No, the voice is Thor, but Steve Rogers looks weird. Like,
3: well, maybe because he's like been domesticated.
4: He's got hair and beard. No.
3: Well, he had a beard in Avengers Infinity War at the beginning. He doesn't shave it off till Endgame.
4: I think he's something else.
3: But that's all right. If you didn't remember that, you can watch it when Endgame returns to theaters with like 13 extra minutes of footage.
4: There was something different about it.
3: So what did you think of the trailer? I mean, does this make you excited to see Doomsday? We're getting the old gang back after a really up and down series of movies since Endgame in 2019. This is the one that's all tickets have gone on sale and they're already going crazy for a purchase.
4: December
3: 18th.
4: Yeah. Now?
3: Yeah.
4: That's ridiculous.
3: Odyssey were selling out screenings a year ago in July.
4: Wow. So, they don't put everybody in the trailer.
3: No.
4: Obviously. So there's.
3: But they did put a lot of people in it.
4: I didn't see the Hulk. I didn't see Spider-Man.
3: No, it's because he's in Spider-Man.
4: There's a bunch of guys, but I don't think they're not in it. They're just being cool and not showing them.
3: Yeah. Did it get you excited?
4: I know I'm more into
3: the superhero movies than you, but
4: I saw a couple of X-Men that I didn't thought would be back.
3: They do, but I don't know. We'll see what happens with this.
4: Okay.
3: They're supposedly the older versions of those same actors. Patrick Stewart is supposedly the older version of James McAvoy. It's not alternate universes, supposedly.
4: All
3: supposedly in one. But that's all the stuff that's going to get disentangled with Doomsday. So that one was setting viewing records. And then we got a new trailer for Spider-Man Brand New Day, even though that's next week.
16: Talk to Banner?
17: No Banner.
3: So there's your Hulk.
16: I promised you that I would keep you safe. Please, you just have to trust me. Come on.
18: Fine.
19: The Spidey Tracker app says that Spider-Man is in the direct vicinity.
16: Oh, yeah? No way. That's crazy.
4: I forgot. They don't remember him.
3: Their memories erased at the end of Spider-Man No Way Home. He had to cast the spell, and everyone had to forget him. So they just forget that Peter Parker even exists. That's the only way to do it. They know Spider-Man exists. They remember Spider-Man. They do not know that it's Peter Parker, and they do not know who Peter Parker is.
4: So they find out?
3: I don't know.
4: Well,
3: I didn't watch the trailer because we're within a week of the movie. I'm not watching a trailer the week before the movie comes out. That is my personal policy. Trailers only up until a month before it comes out because stop saluting me. No, it's done.
4: You're
3: for
4: now
3: a reason.
4: Drawing the line.
3: No,
4: you won't see a movie if you have to. Everybody loves it.
3: No, that's my rule. After Revenge of the Sith, when I watched the trailer 100 times, and then when I was watching the movie, I was like, oh, this part hasn't happened yet from the trailer. I wonder where that's going to come in. And it ended up kind of ruining my experience a little bit. So I like watching the trailers, but once I get to a month before, I want to go in at least as fresh as possible so that I'm not just – the way my brain works is it starts trying to find those things that jumped out to me in the trailer.
4: Okay.
3: So that is just a personal thing. But I did not watch that one, but that one's getting a lot of views, and we – we get to review that one a week from tomorrow.
4: So I get to come back?
3: You're always welcome, Steve.
4: No.
3: If you show up with a pizza, you'll always be welcome on the movie show.
15: Bonus.
3: Oh, they've just been waiting to play some of my sound drops for you after playing you for us all this time.
4: Good clue.
3: Now, one other trailer note. I don't know if you heard about this, but there's a movie coming out called,
4: Mother. The one with
3: Jessica Chastain.
4: Oh my gosh, that's so scary.
3: It is
4: Other Mommy.
3: It's a Universal horror movie that's coming out, but it is playing its trailer in front of the Odyssey. And it is freaking people out.
4: It should, because I've seen it. It is disgusting.
3: So people are going to see the Odyssey. Now they're actually going to theaters, and Jeff DeLippo can probably breathe a sigh of relief. He doesn't have to deal with this part anymore.
4: Yeah.
3: But people are like, you should not be showing that trailer with this movie. I did not come here to this movie to see that.
4: Well, that's fair. I mean, it's really scary. I mean, she just, how do you know if it's the mom or the other mom?
3: Yes, yeah. That's, I think, going to be the scary part, and it's why my car is not working that day already.
4: Oh, yeah.
3: But Jeff DeWhipple, who a longtime Megaplex guru, what in those kind of situations, you'd love to help the customer out in that case.
17: The goal was always to make sure people knew what they were getting into seeing a movie that was coming up, which was great. And encouraging people to listen to the movie show and those kind of things.
3: Jeff's got a whole lot to say, and it's really interesting. Okay, try it now.
17: Testing 1, 2.
3: Yeah, there just you put go. It right up to your mouth.
17: There we go.
3: There we go.
17: Now we'll try it this way. The key is people need to know what they're getting into, especially families with young kids.
3: But you wouldn't take young kids to the Odyssey, though.
17: Trailers are really helpful, and knowing what you're getting into before you go see the movie is really helpful. It helps families. All that is good, but there is always that balance of too much. You try and target the right films with the right trailers. A lot of the times, the studios dictate what plays.
3: And Universal has both the Odyssey and Other Mommy. So then they're like, and why wouldn't they? I mean, right now, right. The trailer space before the Odyssey is the most prime real estate that exists.
17: And they're trying to sell you on the next movie. So in that case, the exhibitor's hands are tied.
4: The problem is the trailer's too good.
17: Well, and that's the other thing.
3: It did its job well.
17: The tradition goes back before people had access to YouTube and, you know, movie trailers all the time.
3: Which, by the way, I'm very thankful for. As someone who had like an 8-year stretch where with the age of my kids, I could never get out to the theaters, at least I could watch the trailers online.
17: Yeah. So in that regard, but it is tricky to know, you know, especially if you get upset with the trailer before the main film has actually started.
3: Yeah.
17: So.
3: Yeah. Well, I feel for parents in that situation, and I actually feel for them especially because I'm not a big fan of horror movies myself.
17: This is
3: how I'd be watching it. Eyes closed, ears plugged, poke me when it's over.
17: Those kind of decisions always, always cause heartburn.
4: And I watch that trailer on my computer. I can imagine seeing it on the IMAX.
3: On the IMAX screen with the surround sound, and oh, I'm sure there's some voices coming from different parts of the auditorium in that trailer.
17: Well, and between that and just spoilers, like your own policy about not wanting to see a film, you know, any trailers in the days leading up to a release.
4: Yeah.
3: All right. Well, the scary trailer making people upset. Universal, you have been warned. All right, let's review a movie really quick, Steve, one that I didn't get to see, but you did, and I know that you liked it a lot, but it is called Her Private Hell.
18: Have you heard? There's been another victim of the Leather Man.
20: Is he a ghost, a monster, a god?
21: If you think he's playing games with you, he is.
4: I'll tell you what, I'd rather brush my teeth with a cheese grater than to see this movie again.
3: Wow.
4: And I like the director. He's
3: Nicholas Winding Refn. It's like
4: Refn.
3: Is it Refn? I actually don't know how to pronounce it. R-E-F-N.
4: Yeah. He's done a lot of good movies, and one of them was Drive, and it was back in 2011, I think. That was...
3: Wasn't that an Oscar winner? Or
4: yeah, it was a...
3: Nominee, at least.
4: Well, the local film critics awarded it their best.
3: Oh, so this director is really liked.
4: Yeah, but then there was a few years later, he did this movie with Elle Fanning called The Neon Demon, and it had its audience. This is worse, but it's the same kind of thing. It's fashion industry. It's misogynistic. It's stylized sci-fi. It's just, it's pretentious crap. It really is. And
3: wow,
4: I was so angry that you had me eat that, watch that movie. but fairness to you, I didn't want to tell you to see it because it's bad.
3: Yeah, I would have been up until 1 o'clock this morning because I just ran out of time with some of the stuff.
4: And I just can't.
3: Now, I would have not have wanted to watch that from 11 p.m. to 1 a.m.
4: The people that saw the Neon Demon will find this okay.
3: Okay, so there are some people that would like it.
4: Yes, if you saw that and you liked it, they'll like this one.
3: But maybe. The average moviegoer?
4: There's people getting torn apart.
3: Ugh.
4: A guy getting stabbed in his eye. That's in the guy comes.
3: Steve, loving Her Private Hell. Yeah. What did you give it a grade?
4: D.
3: A D from Steve. Her Private Hell. It is rated R and in theaters.
4: Only because I haven't seen any, and I thought I can't give it an F, but.
3: But he would have if he could have.
4: Yeah. It was bad.
3: All right. We still got the movie show top 10 to come here on the movie show in this hour. And then we've got more to review, plus our big streaming coming up in the next hour and telephone torture. We're broadcasting live from NPS in Salt Lake City today. Igor rejoins us now to tell us about the movie show deals. Now, you guys have great deals, but when the movie show comes, you throw a few extra products with a movie show special. And this is good at each of the four locations.
2: That is correct.
3: Okay. 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
2: Okay. 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
3: And that has princesses and things.
2: 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Another movie special.
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3: And some with dark fathers.
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3: Oh, see, this would be a great snack to have.
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3: What?
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4: Because
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3: Those look delicious.
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8: 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We do have a vehicle fire. This is eastbound or westbound I-80 coming out of Parley's Canyon. It's a semi-truck on fire. Right now, the whole I-80 westbound is closed just after Foothill Drive. So if you can get off at Foothill or transition to 215, you're going to want to do that because you cannot get through right now on westbound I-80. I'm Cormac Bone in the KSL Traffic Center.
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3: 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The top 10 movies of the past week, and if we've seen them, what we thought. Number 10, Steven Spielberg's Disclosure Day, $115 million in 6 weeks in the U.S. I just thought it was average. I think I gave it a C.
4: I was a little disappointed.
3: You wanted more from Steven.
4: A little more pizzazz.
3: I liked the performances, but...
4: Jeff loved it, though.
3: Jeff loved it?
4: Yeah.
3: You did?
17: I did.
3: Okay.
17: I thought it was terrific. I thought it was really thoughtful, a nice twist, and sort of a sequel to his other body of work.
3: Yeah. Okay. That is Jeff the Whipple liking Disclosure Day the most of the three of us. Number 9, Supergirl. Did you see that one?
4: Nope.
3: All right. That one was also okay. I liked what they were trying to do. I'm glad they just didn't try to make a Superman movie with a girl. They did their own thing, and I thought that was what worked best for it, in my opinion. Okay. Number eight, Obsession. I did not get to this one, but it has
4: unquestioned success.
3: Yes, it did, as a matter of fact. Actually, this one just dropped on, I believe it's Peacock this week. So it is available to stream at home for those of you who have wanted to see Obsession but haven't had the chance. Number seven, Young Washington. I did see, liked it a lot. It has made $41 million in 3 weeks. It has spawned a sequel called 1776, where we're going to get to see Washington as the general during the Revolution.
4: Oh, nice.
3: Number six, The Invite, which
4: I thought that's good.
3: I thought that was one of the best directed ones I've seen so far this year by Olivia Wilde, and her own performance. I actually gave her extra points because she couldn't watch herself in the camera. She could only watch reels, and I thought her performance was probably the best of the people in it.
4: Yeah,
3: it's not for everybody, but it's very funny at times, and it's really well made.
4: Yeah, that's good.
3: Number five, Evil Dead Burn. Did not see it, but from what I've heard, even horror people haven't been too big of a fan of this one.
4: Yikes, terrible.
3: It took out all the silly sarcasm fun of Bruce Campbell and just went for gross.
4: Oh, good.
3: Yeah. Number four, Minions and Monsters. It's got $138 million domestic in 3 weeks. It's doing fine, but it's nowhere near... Number three on the list.
4: Why?
3: What?
4: Why do they make them?
3: Let's see. Monsters. Because that's why I'm counting money in front of you. Number three, actually, I think that's just more of a victim, I think, of when it's being released in the midst of everything else. And it may just chug along in the top 3 to 5 for weeks and weeks and weeks and
4: for
3: weeks.
4: For kids and stuff?
3: Yeah. Number three, though, Toy Story 5, I thought, is one of the best movies of the year. It's made $432 million only in the U.S. in five weeks. And it's nearing $1 billion worldwide.
4: How would you compare it to the other five?
3: If it's not the best, it's just barely behind Toy Story 2 as the second best.
4: Really?
3: Yes, that's how good it was. I think it's one of the top three movies of the year so far.
4: I'm going. Okay.
3: And number two, Moana. This one, there's nothing wrong with it. It's enjoyable. It's the story of Moana. It's great to see the Pacific Islanders up on screen playing the roles, not just voicing them.
4: Mm.
3: The locations are gorgeous.
4: Is it anything different, though?
3: There's a few things different. There's a little bit more about Maui in it.
4: Okay.
3: But the biggest complaint I've heard from people are, why do we have one 10 years after the animated one came out?
4: Good point.
3: You know what? I tell you what,
4: though. Them
3: and their kids are going to watch it. And then the number one movie in America, you might have heard of it, called The Odyssey. $142 million in the U.S. in 1 week. It made $124 of that over the weekend. And it is a juggernaut that is going to be hogging IMAX screens until probably, Jeff, they're forced to take it off of there because of contractual reasons for other pictures. But the theaters would probably rather leave The Odyssey there.
17: And my guess is they'll continue to find ways to keep showing it.
3: Well, I don't know why they wouldn't do it that way. But, it's a juggernaut. There was a news story today. Elon Musk has said he's going to have AI generate a historically accurate Odyssey movie for later this year.
4: Wouldn't that be boring?
3: Because, you know, mythology. You got to be historically accurate to mythology. I don't know. Yeah, All right. That is the hour one of the movie show with Steve Sales filling in for Val Cameron. Next hour, we've got streaming series, a streaming movie, and we've got telephone torture still to come. Stay with
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5: It's 12 o'clock at KSL News Radio. I'm Cameron Elliott. KSL's top story this hour, the man accused of starting a wildfire in American Fork Canyon earlier this month is now being accused of previously starting other fires in the same area.
7: 46-year-old Conrad Jared Larson is now facing three new felony charges for allegedly starting three small fires in American Fork Canyon last year. This comes after Utah County Sheriff's Office Sergeant Ray Orman tells me witnesses told them he started the Timp fire, which forced evacuations in the canyon 2 weeks ago.
10: Instead of trying to, you know, take efforts to put out the fire, he was taking efforts to increase it. So yeah, it is a very concerning behavior.
7: Court documents say when investigators questioned Larson, he told them he does not put out his fires, quote, because he believes it's safe for them to cool naturally. Larson has also previously pled guilty in federal court to starting a fire in American Fort Canyon back in 2017. Adam Small, KSL News Radio.
5: In other local news, an 83-year-old Utah hiker reported missing in the north rim of the Grand Canyon has been found. Gerald Gwynn of Kanab was found with about 2.5 miles from where he was seen on Tuesday. He was safely extricated to a nearby roadway where he was evaluated by emergency medical personnel and taken to the hospital. In other local news, what's in a name? Well, for a pickle in southern Utah, it's quite a lot. The Laverkan Gherkin will finally be getting a real name, and the city wants the public's help. In a Facebook post, they said whoever names their big pickle mascot will win a Gherkin-themed mug and a gift card to a local coffee shop. Some suggestions so far include Bob Dillon, Perkin the Laverkan Gherkin, and Pickle Mick Pickleface. Taking a look at your money at this moment, the Dow Jones is down 611 points. That's 1.25%. The S&P 500 is down 102 points. That's 1.3%. And the NASDAQ is down 583 points. That is 2.25%. Coming up, it's time to break out the linens. KSL weather is next. KSL news time is 12:02.
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5: 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What's going on, Cormac Bone?
13: Well, Cameron, we've got a crash and, vehicle fire. Semi-truck that was on fire, they've doused it. This is on westbound I-80 just before 1300 East, and it looks like they have just barely opened the lane. It was closed for about 10 minutes. But now they've opened up that left lane, so you are finally moving once again, but the stopped traffic is reaching back toward the mouth of Parley's Canyon. If you can transition coming out of Parley's to 215 or onto Foothill, definitely do so, because it's still very slow coming westbound I-80 into Salt Lake from Parley's Canyon. I'm Cormac Bone in the KSL Traffic Center.
5: Well, it's going to be a little cooler today with a high of 94, but that's not going to last long. Tomorrow we'll see highs back in the low hundreds, and it's going to stay that way all the way through the weekend until Tuesday, when the heat finally breaks back into the 90s. Right now, though, it is 88 degrees and fair in downtown Salt Lake City. I'm Cameron Elliott from the KSL Common Spirit Health Studios. 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
3: The movie show broadcasting from NPS in Salt Lake City, and we've got Steve Sales sitting in for Val Cameron. Glad to have you today, Steve.
4: Oh, it's been fun. I am.
3: So we've still got a few things to talk about. We do have one more movie that's in theaters. It's only a short run. It's only playing from tomorrow. I think some screenings start tonight, but it's a five-day run of a Broadway musical called Hadestown, the musical that they filmed on stage, similar to how Hamilton is on Disney Plus. It's going to be in theaters, and it's called Hadestown, the musical.
4: Oh, we don't have any sound. Okay. This was filmed in March last year over three nights, and it was spectacular. I mean, they had the original crew, including the Broadway stars of Reeve Carney, who played Orpheus. Amber Gray was Persephone. Andre DeShields as Hermes. I forget her name.
3: Eva something.
4: Yeah. You did. She was the little girl, the woman.
3: Eurydice?
4: That's right.
3: That's a pain to pronounce. Eurydice is what it looks like.
4: But the star of the show was Patrick Page as Hermes.
3: He's Hades, right? Okay.
4: He looks like the devil. He sounds like the devil. I mean, it is really, really good. And it's great songs throughout. And they moved the cameras around. I thought maybe the audience would get ticked. Like, where are you going with these stupid cameras?
3: No, I think they tell them when they're filming it, like, hey, be ready. This is going to be a theater thing.
4: Yeah, that's right.
3: Don't clap or make noise outside of the times you're supposed to.
4: Oh, yeah. They were like, their hands were up in the air to clapping. You know, it's kind of funny. But it's 2 hours and 20 minutes long. So
3: does it have an intermission or no?
4: There's a stop at Act 1, but I don't know if they have an intermission per se, but
3: okay,
4: they just keep going.
3: Okay. So there's not an intermission where the audience gets to go out like they would theater. You
4: know, they just had it butted up to
3: the start of the second act?
4: Yeah.
3: Okay. But at any rate, it is good. My daughter is she went on her mission, and she's so sad that
4: I'd heard of it. I'd heard of it before.
3: She went and saw it in New York a year ago when they were on a choir trip there, and now she's like a huge fan of it.
4: Yeah. The music grows on you, no question.
3: Okay, so the music is really good also.
4: And the Persephone, she was fabulous.
3: All right, so
4: married
3: that is
4: to the devil. She was so
3: Hadestown,
4: cool.
3: The musical. It's the story of Orpheus's descent into hell to get his wife out.
4: Yes.
3: So it's a tragedy. Don't forget, it's the tragedy.
4: Yeah, but it has a setting like it's a 20s nightclub thing.
3: Here's one of the songs from it.
4: Oh, man, it's
3: ooh,
4: lively.
3: It's like a ragtime song.
4: Yeah, exactly.
3: Okay.
4: A lot of that.
3: All right, well, that is in theaters for 5 days, Hadestown, the musical. Okay.
4: By the way, B+.
3: B+ from Steve. Okay. For a musical, that's good. Okay, now it's time for our streaming reviews of the week. And the big streaming movie is called The Dink.
26: My name is Dusty Boyd, but most people know me as The Hammer.
27: Maybe you could, I don't know, hook me up with something for the pain.
28: You wrote a prescription for pickleball?
29: You didn't actually bring it to the pharmacy, did you?
3: All right, so this is starring Jake Johnson from New Girl.
4: Yes.
3: And Ed Harris and Mary Steenburgen. Now, Johnson plays a former teenage prodigy named Dusty Boyd. He now works for his dad, Ed Harris, teaching kids tennis at a country club that Ed Harris runs. Now, when Dusty gets hurt, as you heard in the clip, Dr. Ben Stiller prescribes him a prescription for pickleball to rehab. But then when he does this, and of course he was very dismissive of pickleball because he was a tennis player.
4: Okay, tennis is way up here.
3: Tennis pickleball is here. Pickleball's for... but at any rate, he ends up striking up a friendship with Mary Steenburgen's character, Candace. And eventually, Dusty ends up playing in a match that will determine the fate of the club. Will it be more tennis or more pickleball courts?
4: Yeah.
3: So yeah, big stakes here. Now, normally Apple TV's home of some high-quality stuff. This is not one of those things.
4: Yeah.
3: I does have funny moments. It has silly characters and goofy fun, but it's not highbrow entertainment. It's more something you watch with your friends and then forget about it.
4: Oh,
3: that's how I felt. What about you?
4: Well, I thought I was worried about the May-September romance, even though it's just the opposite. Mary Steenburgen is a gifted actress, and she's in her 70s. And
3: how is it possible she's better looking now than she was in the 80s?
4: She looked great, didn't she?
3: Yeah.
4: But they didn't do that. Don't worry about that if you think, oh, this is going to be weird, because he does kiss her. And then she goes, what are you looking at? What are you touching? I'm not interested in you. Oh, thank God. I was grateful they didn't do that.
3: They didn't lean into that. No, they leaned into just kind of stupid humor.
4: Yeah.
3: And silliness. And, I mean, there's cameos from Patton Oswalt. There's cameos from Ben Stiller. His wife, Christine. The two ladies, they looked familiar, but I didn't know who they were.
4: Yeah, they were
3: Mary Steenburgen's friends.
4: Character actors.
3: John Kreese from the Cobra Kai Karate Kid movies is there with his new girlfriend, was actually Ben Stiller's wife in real life.
4: Oh, Christine Williams. Yeah.
3: She played Marcia in the Brady Bunch movie.
4: Yes.
3: Yeah. So, and she was in Dodgeball.
4: Yeah.
3: But yeah, it's got the Dodgeball vibe to it, for sure.
4: When they're in the scuffle between pickleball and tennis, it's magical.
3: Oh, yes. Andy Roddick has a cameo. Well, more than a cameo. Andy Roddick's probably like a guest star.
4: Yeah, he's pretty good.
3: Because he's quite a bit in it, and it is really funny. That part was funny with Andy Roddick. Anyway, that is called The Dink. It is rated PG-13. It's streaming on Apple TV. I gave it a C grade.
4: I gave it a B minus.
3: You gave it a B minus. Okay, so you were just a little bit above me. All right. Also on streaming this week, this is something that Steve and I are both excited about.
4: Oh, boy.
3: Star Trek Strange New Worlds Season 4.
1: I have many things I want to talk about. Hopes, dreams, fears. I believe you are here so I can share them with you. Perhaps what happens next will define everything.
2: Where are you sending us?
3: Now, if you are a Star Trek fan, you probably already know about this show. If you only know of Star Trek but don't watch a lot, just a heads up. It follows the Starship Enterprise, but it's under the command of Captain Pike, who's played by Anson Mount.
4: It's a prequel.
3: Yes. It's set just this season is set just about a year or so before Captain Kirk takes over the Enterprise, and that's where the original series starts. Many familiar Star Trek characters are also on the show. You heard Spock in the clip. But it is a good mix of new and likable characters along with the classics.
4: You know, I thought the last season jumped the shark a little bit. They were doing a lot of goofy things. They started this one like it was a cowboy movie. Mm-hmm. And I thought, oh, no, they're going to do it again.
3: They're going to do some more of that. I'm just going to give you a heads up.
4: Oh, well, I'll tell you what. If this is what it's going to be about, I'm in. I'm absolutely in. I thought the story was magnificent. This is probably one of the better episodes of that Strange New Worlds. I thought it was dead on.
3: And you've been a fan of this series since it launched.
4: But I was getting a little weary, but this will bring me back. And I just watched the first episode, so I can't wait to... There's 10, right?
3: There will be. The first episode drops today.
4: Okay.
3: And they're going to do weekly up until September 24th, when the final episode will air on the 60th anniversary of Star Trek.
4: Oh, nice.
3: 1966.
4: Yeah, if you've been a fan, definitely watch this because it's really good.
3: And I liked it a lot. The interesting thing is some longtime fans have struggled with the show because of its tech, its costumes being more futuristic than the original series, and because, as I've heard from people, they don't think it's captured the essence of the original Trek. I disagree with that, though.
4: I don't think that's a bad thing, that it doesn't
3: follow. I think it's definitely got the vibe.
4: Yeah,
3: it's different, though, and that's the thing. It also mixes in elements from today that make it continue to be relevant.
4: Yeah, and I think that's kind of excuse for, oh, they've got the technology now. What? No.
3: There are some dark episodes, though. This second episode next week, don't watch it late at night like I did. Just trust me on that.
4: Oh, no. Your car can't break down in the bedroom.
3: I know. That was the problem. I couldn't find a reason.
4: Really bad?
3: It was pretty freaky. It was like a nightmare come to life kind of a thing. And they did it on purpose. I mean, that was part of the point of the show. And I don't want to give anything away before next week's episode, but it was darker.
4: Okay.
3: I mean,
4: but this one was.
3: I'm going to tell you off the air, spoil some stuff. But I'm not going to do it on the air. That is Star Trek: Strange New Worlds. But both Steve and I really both like it, and I continue to like how they do this show, and it's
4: their
3: just familiar
4: are
3: enough.
4: So funny, and that one, the pilot versus the
3: Ortega.
4: Engineer.
3: Yeah, oh yeah,
4: yeah, that's fun.
3: Versus Scotty,
4: Squatchy.
3: All right, so that is Star Trek: Strange New Worlds. It is streaming on Paramount Plus. It is rated TV-14, but I'll give you just a heads up about episode 2 of season 4. It did get renewed for one more season, so it is going to have a full 5-year mission.
4: Oh.
3: This will be 10 episodes this season and then 6 episodes to wrap it up.
4: They said
3: I double checked this. They will get a season 5 of 6 episodes. So this is not the final season, it is the penultimate. Season, as they say. Yes. All right. Still to come on the movie show, we've got a new season of King of the Hill. We've got some movies.
4: How is that long? How's that been on?
3: It came back last year.
4: Oh.
3: After being gone for.
4: It's like 15 seasons?
3: It had 15 seasons originally, and then it went away for 12 or 13 years, and then it's back.
4: Oh.
3: But they've aged up the cast. I'll tell you all about that when we come back on the movie show. We're broadcasting.
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3: So the savvy shopper. 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
3: like,
4: a genius.
3: Not just one meal. 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
13: That's right.
3: Which would be a good deal by itself.
13: It would be, yes.
4: I don't know if you know this, but you are a genius.
13: But ask for a recipe sometime.
3: Yeah. Like, put your money where your mouth is, Steve.
4: Oh, okay. All right. He's the gatherer of good
13: yes,
4: stuff.
13: I am.
3: Steven, what deals can people do today here at
13: NPX? I got the assorted pork on sale for 10% off, already a low price.
3: This is pork in the frozen aisle?
13: Yes.
3: Okay.
13: Yes. That's 10% off today. It's a manager special. We've got this big, giant, 32-ounce bag of
3: By the way, 32 ounces of soda is one size. 32 ounces of potato chips?
13: It's pretty big.
3: That's
4: it's
3: pretty
4: a gunny
3: big.
4: Size.
13: These are at Kettle Brand, so
3: they
13: you can
3: call
13: add
3: it
13: that.
3: Family size, I think, in a lot of different places.
13: Yeah, add that for your barbecue for this weekend when everybody's out with celebrating the 24th.
3: And it's how much?
13: It's they are $3.99.
3: $3.99 for the 32-ounce bag of chips of a very good brand.
4: Yeah.
13: That's right.
3: Flavorful brand. All right, what else?
13: And then I just wanted to mentioned some great sales over across the street.
3: Oh, thank you. At the industrial size.
13: Yeah. Industrial size.
4: Amber's Place.
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13: Yep.
3: Got it.
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3: people
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3: Are picking that up.
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3: And remember, if you're having a family get-together, come get your groceries at NPS before you go to the other stores. 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I'm looking at the tortilla chips, $2.99 for the big, giant, family-size bag of the tortilla chips. 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
13: That's right.
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0: You snooze, you lose.
3: You snooze and you lose.
0: That's right.
3: These deals, somebody else is going to see that great deal, and they're going to snatch it up. So, four locations. You've got two locations here in Salt Lake, as we just mentioned, the industrial side, where Stephen mentioned those sales, here on the grocery and retail side at 1600 South Empire Road. If you live in Davis County, you can go to Layton and get these deals we've been talking about at 1150 North Main Street. 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
3: All right, the movie show will continue with our streaming reviews. We've got a new season of a show that played for 13 years on Fox, King of the Hill. Then it ended its run, the animated series, about a family from Texas in Arlen, Texas. I don't even know if that's a real town. I doubt it. It's probably invented for the show. But they then were off the air from 2010 until last year, so another 15 years off the air.
4: Wow.
3: And now they've been back. This is their second season in return. This is a reboot. So it brings the characters back as older versions of the ones they were before. Now, with an animated series, you don't have to do that. That's you can true. Perpetually keep your characters the same age forever and ever. That's what The Simpsons has made a living off of for 40 years.
4: Yeah, that one kid.
3: Yeah, but Maggie has never grown up in 40-plus years of being on television. But in this case, they made the decision to age them up and start them in new places in life. And it's good because some of the characters' voices, you can tell, are just a little bit older, and it might have been hard to imagine.
4: You can't.
3: Some of the younger.
4: They can't do Boomhauer. I mean,
3: it's Dale, because Stephen Hardwick did pass away.
4: Oh.
3: And they have, I think the guy who does Boomhauer is now voicing Dale also, Toby Huss.
4: Oh.
3: He's doing both. And it's not exactly the same. It's not exactly the same, but it's close enough.
4: Are you a fan?
3: I love the show.
4: Oh, okay.
3: I do. And actually, I was a big fan of the original run. I still think it's as funny as ever, but with storylines that are relevant to today that mix in humor with heart.
4: Fans My favorite of the original, line for that movie.
3: What's that?
4: My favorite line from that movie or that series.
3: Yeah.
4: Bobby, take off your mama's nightgown.
3: I'll tell you, Peggy, that boy ain't right. but it, you know, what's funny is Boomhauer, the character who talks and it literally was gibberish the first time I ever heard it. And I laughed so hard because it was literal gibberish. And then I went back years later after watching the show for a while and I rewatched the first episode and I understood every word he said.
4: You learned gibberish?
3: Because I finally learned how he was talking and what he was saying and stuff like that. But I just that's funny that it's been on that long. So, again, this is King of the Hill season 15 officially. It is on Hulu, these two new seasons. Bobby's grown up. He runs his own restaurant even at age 21. But Peggy and Hank are just it just nails it. I mean, there was an episode where Bobby's trying to do Comic-Con. He's trying to do a he's trying to do a food truck outside Comic-Con, and he has Hank try to go hand out flyers. But Hank can't help but insult everybody for being such nerds. So nobody, everybody's like, shame, shame. And he goes home to the alley, and he's sitting there, and he's like, they were shaming me. Can you believe this? And Bill Dotrieve, the neighbor with the tank top on, the lonely guy.
4: Oh, yeah, yeah.
3: Voiced by Stephen Root? Yeah, I think so. He's like, oh, you mean like when we dress up as put on a Troy Aikman jersey and paint our faces? He's like, well, no, it's nothing like that. Well, okay, maybe it's a little like that. And I just thought that is what King of the Hill really does well. Whatever you think they're going to do, they usually wrap it up in a really cool way. Yeah. So anyway, it's still on. That is King of the Hill on Hulu. Okay.
4: Why are you saying it so funny?
3: Hulu. What do you mean?
4: No, whip.
3: Am I Will Wheaton? Yeah. All right, Stevie, did you see Masters of the Universe, the He-Man movie?
4: Oh,
3: I know. You're so sad you missed it. It has been released on free-to-streaming Prime Video, so if you didn't catch it in theaters but you wanted to see it, it is now available there.
4: I can't wait.
3: The studios never learn, and here they go again.
4: Uh-oh.
3: Back in

0: So at least they're decided
1: gonna be
0: to
1: gross.
0: Keep it adult the whole way instead of trying to walk this line where it's aimed at adults, but it's going to kids. Deadline reported this a few years ago. RoboCop was among the first wave of MGM titles that were identified for series development alongside Legally Blonde, The Magnificent Seven, Poltergeist, and Fame. Legally Blonde just got its series premiere a few weeks ago called L. It was actually pretty well done.
1: Oh.
0: So now we'll see what they end up doing with RoboCop. It's.
1: I should mention Silo, for example. That's on its third season, and there will be a fourth. I've watched all of this season three. It's pretty good, especially since you've been waiting forever to find out what the heck is going on here. And that was
0: frustrating.
1: Yeah,
0: they can only string out so much on that.
1: Well, they finally do get you some answers. And then there'll be a fourth season. It'll be the final.
0: By the way, you do know that Ted Lasso's got a new season coming out in just a couple weeks, right?
1: Yeah.
0: Have you already watched it?
1: No, I've been looking for it. Is it on?
0: I've heard it might be available for critic screenings, just saying. And speaking of Apple, the morning show is now officially going to end with the upcoming season
1: and
0: five.
1: And what's that show with the girl with the big eyes? Candy? Shoot.
0: Lucky?
1: Lucky. I've watched all of that series, and that's good.
0: Okay, yeah, that one just came out a week ago, and Val really liked that, too. I haven't had a chance to watch that one. Okay, so that is streaming news. That is our streaming reviews. We've still got Telephone Torture to come after news, traffic, and weather. And we've got a little bit more movie news to share with you, plus a few things that come out we did not get a chance to see. We're broadcasting live from NPS in Salt Lake City. We've got Igor back with us at NPS Salt Lake City. And, Igor, we love telling people about the movie show deals because they're ones that you don't, I mean, you guys take such good care of customers all the time. But then the movie show comes here and you throw just a couple more extra bonus things that are only good. So this will be good today through the weekend. I know you guys are open tomorrow, by the way. We should note the NPS is open from 9 to 5 on Pioneer Day. You are going to close a little early, but you will be open.
2: All the stores will be 9 to 5 tomorrow.
0: 9 to 5 tomorrow, all stores. 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
0: Okay, tell us what they are.
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0: 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We've got one in Layton at 1150 North Main and one in Orem at 475 North State.
3: KSL News Radio, I'm Tammy Kikuchi, KSL's top local story this hour. Police arrested a man saying he repeatedly stole from the America First Stadium while the stadium was closed. 50-year-old Nathaniel Singer was arrested after police say he stole from various offices in the RSL home stadium, taking such items as a jersey and a laptop. Police say he stole one of the stadium's fans and was allegedly wearing one of the stolen jerseys at the time of his arrest. Investigators in Texas say a Texas man was involved in a Washington County bank fraud scheme. Calron Jalon Rollins was pleaded guilty to theft and possession of a forgery device after police say he and two others cashed fraudulent checks at multiple Southern Utah bank branches. UDOT says a monsoon moisture we're seeing this week could put a damper on your Pioneer Day travel plans.
4: Heavy rainfall.

0: localized flooding and rapidly changing road conditions, that could result in additional delays or temporary road closures. So definitely monitor weather forecasts and check those road conditions before heading out.
1: UDOT's John Gleason. The good news is things are drying out today. KSL meteorologists say mountain thunderstorms are possible, but nothing like the rainfall and flooding we saw yesterday. Your money at this moment, the Dow is down 574 points at 51,643. All markets are also currently trending down. Coming up, we'll have a look at that weather that's going to be trending in the 100-degree range. KSL Weather is next. KSL News Time, 1233.
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9: 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But there is something about this season that is just off the charts. Maybe it's due to the three stages now, which accommodate an amazing variety. Take, for example, showing right now on the Beehive stage, Thornton Wilder's Pulitzer Prize-winning novel and Tony Award-winning play is an absolute must-see. It's Our Town. This is a touching story focusing on two families in a small town, the sorrows, the joys, the reflections of lives well lived. And then, coming up, we've got Joseph and the amazing Technicolor Dreamcoat. The music, the staging, the pure fun of it makes Joseph an all-time favorite. And in mid-August, it's Moriarty. 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And all you have to do is go to hct.org.
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10: We do have a crash on northbound I-15 just before the I-80-201 interchange. It looks like they're blocking a center right lane. Crews working to move them over to the right shoulder now. So heavy delays start up near 3300 south. But worst traffic is westbound I-80 starting at the mouth of Parley's Canyon and reaching almost over to 1300 east. That is due to that semi-truck fire. They are still blocking all but only one left lane. lane. So only one lane getting through, causing some very heavy stop-and-go traffic. Westbound I-80 coming out of Parley's Canyon. I'm Cormac Bone in the KSL Traffic Center.
1: Forecast for the Wasatch Front drying out today with some mountain thunderstorms possible. The highs will be 94 today and hundreds through Monday. Right now it is 90 degrees under sunny skies. I'm Tammy Kikuchi, KSL News Radio, 102.7 FM, 1160 AM, and KSLNewsRadio.com. 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
5: Time for Telephone Torture, where somebody listening right now on the live show is going to win one four-pack of tickets to Thanksgiving Point's Imaginaria. Going to give you three clues to the name of a movie. The theme is a Western. Because it's, you know, I was originally going to have watched Butch Cassidy by now. I'll get to it, I promise.
3: I don't believe it.
5: In fact, Rachel Wagner texted me. She said there is a screening of it. If people want to see Butch Cassidy besides me, but I mean, if...
3: In the theater?
5: Yeah, that's what it looks like. There's a screening playing at Cargo Cinema. Really? So... I don't know that one, but there is one playing locally. Let's see, tomorrow at 5 p.m. And, yeah.
3: There's always one playing at my house.
5: I know.
3: And you know what? The Top Gear guys, you know, yeah. Jeremy.
5: I don't, but Jeremy Stone does, Clarkson, so that's good enough.
3: Has watched that movie every week since.
5: So if I watch Top Gear, is it the same as watching it?
3: If you watch the Patagonia episode... Yeah.
5: All right. See, now we're in the nerd weeds of a different kind. Nerd alert. Nobody played that, so I had to do it myself.
3: Nerd alert.
5: Thank you. We got one four-pack of tickets to Thanksgiving Point's Imaginaria. This summer, Imaginaria is transforming the 50-acre Ashton Gardens into an extraordinary festival experience where imagination meets the American spirit. Families will wander, jump, and splash through immersive themed play zones inspired by the stories, symbols, and ingenuity that shaped our nation. This is a celebration of possibility where play, learning, and national pride come together in one unforgettable summer experience.
3: Was that a splash I heard in there?
5: Yeah. Splash or slash? Nobody's slashing anybody.
3: Okay.
5: But it's something slash something else, like jump. Oh, no, it is jump and splash. Okay. Play zones. Yeah, don't. I hope no kids are slashing their way through.
3: Well, I thought.
5: Especially if they're inflatable and they just ruin it for everybody. All right. The theme is a Western. Clue number one. When you know the answer, text
3: Butch
5: the correct
3: Cassidy.
5: Answer.
3: Oh, sorry.
5: 57500. You're not eligible to win, Steve, even though you're not the employee in the same way as you used to be as a fill-in.
3: Oh.
5: You're still not eligible.
3: Oh.
5: Sorry.
3: Yeah.
5: Sorry, bro. We got... Here is clue number one. This Western movie features Johnny Depp.
3: Oh, yeah. Okay.
5: Okay? That is clue number one. Clue number, yes, people are furiously Googling on their phone. Clue number two, this Western movie also has a Clint Eastwood-like character.
3: Good clue.
5: And clue number three, this animated Western movie is a loving homage to classic Western movies and Western tropes.
3: If anybody can read lips, they've just heard the answer.
5: And it features... A lizard trying to save the drought-stricken town of Dirt.
3: That's a great movie, by the way.
5: From 2011. All right, let's see if we've got any correct answers. Nobody even dared for the first one. I thought for sure we'd get a wrong answer on the first one.
3: Because you were thinking...
5: Yes, okay, there's one. Was it the Lone Ranger?
3: Yeah.
5: It is not the Lone Ranger. By the way, Brian says Cargo Cinema is in Springville for those who want to see.
3: Thank you.
5: Butch Cassidy and the Sundance Kid. Okay. A lot of guesses for the Lone Ranger. Here's a guess for Django Unchained.
3: Close.
5: Yes, it rhymes with Django. We also had somebody who guessed Tango.
3: Come on.
5: And
3: they're so close.
5: Correct answer, Steve.
3: Oh, they couldn't read lips. Okay.
5: The correct answer, Steve, is.
3: I don't know. Rango.
5: Rango 2011, the animated movie. That's one that I took my son to because it was about the only animated movie that was in the theater at the time, and it was his birthday movie month.
3: Oh.
5: We didn't know what it was going to be. And for the first half of it, I'm like, My 8-year-old son is not getting any of this.
11: He loved it.
5: And I was, he did like it, but I was also getting like, what is this movie? And then when it finally clicked, I was like, this movie is awesome.
11: Yeah. It's good.
5: Yeah. So anyway, Rango, I recommend it if you haven't seen it. We do have a winner. Congratulations. If you do not get notified, sorry, we have a vote for Ringo. I'm sure that was autocorrect on their phone, if I'm being honest. Rango's not a regular word. Let's see.
11: Surprised you didn't get one for bingo.
5: Ringo, Rango, it's freaking Rango. That's what somebody texted. I'm sorry. Okay. autocorrect changed my answer, says Andrea. She had this. She did Tango. She has sent Tango twice until it finally kept to Rango. But to be fair, Andrea, the somebody else had texted in Rango before your first Tango came in.
11: Just so close.
5: Just saying. But yeah, no. It
11: thwarted
5: was somebody
11: by
5: said,
11: the computer.
5: Oh, I couldn't read lips. I was trying on the computer. all right, so we will be notifying the winner who won the 4-pack of tickets to Thanksgiving Points Imaginaria. We've had a lot of people, Steve, who've texted in, so excited that they get to hear you on the movie show today.
11: That is thoughtful.
5: Is that Steve with 5 question marks? Janice says, yes, Steve, we love, so good to see Steve. He's in my prayers.
11: Oh.
5: Yeah, aren't they great?
11: Thank you.
5: You know, I was thinking about this, Steve. I think this week might be the perfect week to have you guest hosting with me because it was 1 year ago this week.
11: Oh, that's right.
5: That you had the stroke.
11: Yeah.
5: And here you are slapping that thing around saying, look, here I am firing fastballs with the same 90-mile velocity. You are Nolan Ryan. And the stroke is Robin Ventura trying to charge the mound.
11: Wow.
5: Do you remember that?
11: I do.
5: 45-year-old Nolan Ryan beat the tar out of Robin Ventura.
11: Yeah.
5: That's you.
11: Wow.
5: You're Nolan Ryan firing and in the heat, and the stroke is Robin Ventura. You beat that thing down.
11: Never did like him.
5: Yeah. But no, it is so good to have you back, and we have had a lot of people who are so excited to get to hear you today.
11: Thank you. So
5: Aaron
11: much.
5: Says, yay, Steve. Let's see. Oh, and we love and miss Steve. Now, our question of the week has been, where is a famous filming movie location that you've been to see in person? And one listener says, I saw the Salt Flats. Lots of movies have been there.
11: Yeah.
5: So that's a good place to be. I would love to see the Treasury in Jordan from Raiders of the Lost Ark.
11: Oh, I remember one. It's on the Northern California on the coast. We went there and it's the whole town for the birds.
5: Oh, wow.
11: I can't remember the name of it.
5: Milo's the first one. I can't believe more people haven't said this. The Sandlot.
11: Oh.
5: The Sandlot here in Utah, where they filmed The Sandlot. One listener says Dead Horse Point, Trolley Square, and the Home Alone House. I would love to see the River Lake in Lord of the Rings. There's been several votes for people who would love to go see Hobbiton or who have been to see Hobbiton in New Zealand? Yes.
11: Wow.
5: There's a major tourist industry just for people going to see where they filmed Lord of the Rings.
11: That's cool.
12: Bodega Bay.
11: Oh, that's right. That's right.
5: Is that the one you were that?
11: Yes, Bodega. Yeah.
5: Okay. Let's see. The Army National Guard Armory on Sunnyside Avenue in Salt Lake City for the wine cellar scene and the 67 release of The Devil's Brigade starring William Holden.
11: Are you kidding?
5: That is a deep cut.
11: That is.
5: Here's somebody says Salzburg, Austria. What was in Salzburg, Austria, Steve?
11: Oh, I haven't seen it.
5: Is that a shot at me?
11: If the bow works.
5: What are the hills alive with?
11: The sound of
5: music. There's another cut from Friends. Okay. I haven't had a lot of sleep, but High School Musical, the set.
11: Oh, yeah.
5: At East High.
11: Yeah.
5: And then The Grinch. Now, you can see one of the Whoville ones on the lot. The Grinch.
11: Yeah.
5: They have the Whoville houses on the studio tour.
11: Oh.
5: I don't know. Maybe is there one here in Utah that's got a Grinch?
11: I don't know.
5: Oh. Well, then why are you acting like you did know?
11: I didn't know.
5: Oh. This one says, as a child, I went to the school from Hitchcock's The Birds in Bodega Bay. It was just vacant and open to explore. Not many people were there.
11: It is weird. The gas station's there. The phone booth is there. It's really freaky.
5: I should probably see that one. Goonies, the Cannon Beach, Astoria, Oregon
11: area. Wait, you haven't seen The Birds?
5: I'm reading these texts. I didn't hear what you said. The place where Forrest Gump stopped running.
11: Your car broke down.
5: Before I could drive. I couldn't drive to it. That was the problem. Let's see. My wife and I went to see Young Washington and sat through 25 minutes of pointless trailers. This is why we will now always come 15 minutes late. Since we were talking about trailers earlier, the ones that were scaring people with the Odyssey. Yeah. Let's see. The Titanic in Mexico, where they filmed inside scenes of the ship. It's up from Ensenada.
11: Yeah, they had a big water tank there.
5: Yeah, and I've been inside the Queen Mary, which is very similar like layout to the Titanic, but it's not the same. But when you're standing next to it, it feels like you're standing on the dock at Titanic. Okay, still to come in the movie show, we've got our movie show. Whoops, I'm looking in the wrong spot. We got rapid fire to wrap things up. We want to congratulate Brian from West Valley. He was our telephone torture winner. Congratulations, Brian. You won the 4-pack of tickets to Thanksgiving Points Imaginaria. All right, one last time to check in with Igor here at NPS in Salt Lake City and make sure people know, first of all, that you guys are open tomorrow, all of your locations from 9 to 5. So
11: that's correct.
5: If you're hearing about deals today and you don't think you can get over here today, understood, but these deals will be here tomorrow. Hopefully you'll have some left of the really good stuff because, you know, that's just how it goes.
11: Things fly.
5: Once it's on sale, people grab it and they go.
12: We want to thank you, Andy, for being here today. And we're so happy to have Steve.
11: I'm so happy to be here. Really, thank you.
12: Thank you so much for
5: coming. Well, it's been a blast. Now, the other thing is if you come and spend $50 at Salt Lake City's location today, this is today only that Donut Kebab is here?
12: Today.
5: Okay, you get a free basket of donuts from Donut Kebab. They'll cook them fresh for you right out front. You just take your receipt out, show it to them that you spent $50 before tax, I assume, and then they'll give you a free basket of donuts. You guys have a tent going outside.
12: Yes.
5: Now, some people have shopped at NPS for a while and didn't realize that tent's out there. 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
12: Yes. 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
12: That is correct.
5: Clothing's an additional 50% off. So if you're shopping for back to school clothes, make sure you come to NPS first, see what you can find. And then here's the thing. Family get-togethers. Do you guys have any of the 2-pound strawberries left?
12: Yes, we do.
5: Okay. 2 pounds of strawberries for how much?
12: 99 cents.
5: 99 cents for 2 pounds of ripe strawberries.
12: And I can see that you are buying a lot of them.
5: What are you talking about?
11: Nothing to see here.
5: No, but we're going to take them and make strawberry shortcake for some family get-togethers this weekend.
12: That's awesome.
5: Because smart. Why not? And whatever's left, we'll jam it.
12: You're saving, of course.
5: Indeed. And that's the great thing. 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
21: Somebody texted in, Rango in all caps. I was driving in all caps. We feel for you. Sorry, bro. I know. We only have one winner, and we have a lot of people that we're trying to message in. We'll try to be nicer next time. Maybe if we're going to pick a movie title, it's one
11: Tango,
21: that doesn't
11: Lango,
21: immediately
11: Yango.
21: Autocorrect every time when somebody tries to send it in.
11: Funny.
21: Well, Steve, in rapid fire, our final segment, a few things coming to theaters and to streaming that we didn't get a chance to watch. One of them is called Summer Tour. And this is actually a documentary.
11: Oh, yeah.
21: Did you hear about this?
11: Yes.
21: Of a couple, a younger couple, that I believe she gets a health diagnosis, but they start following the Grateful Dead reunion group.
11: Oh, I didn't know the backstory.
21: That's touring around. Yeah. So that is playing at the Broadway.
11: Mayer? John Mayer?
21: And John Mayer's part of the Grateful Dead now, yeah.
11: Oh.
21: So he joined the band. And
11: what?
21: Then, so yeah, that's what
11: Where
21: it was.
11: Where have I been?
21: I don't know. Did you listen to the Grateful Dead a lot? You were from Northern Cal.
11: Yeah.
21: Okay. Then there's a movie on Netflix called 72 Hours that we... It's going to drop tomorrow on Netflix, but they do have a review embargo on it, so we can't review it. But it basically is Kevin Hart in an effort to try to, you know, win points with... he's either trying to get his team to... like him, or he's trying to get in with a boss who's younger than him. He ends up getting invited to a bachelor weekend with these group of single
11: guys.
21: Yeah,
11: Marcelo and...
21: Marcelo Hernandez.
11: Another kid, Cal.
21: Cam Patterson. SNL. So it's got SNL, and what Gustavo was telling me when he was looking through the trailer, he could find very few parts that he could air on radio.
11: Oh.
21: Because it's that full
11: saucy
21: of
11: language
21: and saucy stuff. So that comes tomorrow. A Kevin Hart movie called 72 Hours, A Weekend Away with the Boys. Then we have a show that I was really hoping we'd get to screen at least an episode or two of so we could review it before it airs tonight. Stuart Fails to Save the Universe. This is coming to HBO Max. If you remember the show The Big Bang Theory, one of the hilarious, pathetic friends was Stuart, the comic book store owner.
11: Yes, yes.
21: And by the end of the series, he had himself a girlfriend.
11: Yep, and she's in it.
21: Yes. And then...
11: The big giant rock guy.
21: Bert Kreischer. Right. Not Kreischer, but Bert. Somebody.
11: Yeah, yeah, yeah.
21: He's really funny.
11: Deadpan.
21: Yes, he's the straight man to all the jokes.
11: Yes.
21: And then...
11: And the stupid guy with a lisp.
21: Barry Kripke.
11: Yeah.
21: I think he's funny. I don't know how they get away with the lisp, but it always makes me laugh whenever he does it.
11: How can they pick on that guy?
21: But this is like a sci-fi. It's not just a spin-off of hilarious hijinks in the comic book store. It kind of leans into Stuart's persona, and he's... tasked with saving the universe like a comic book hero
11: might. They didn't show it anywhere, though.
21: But they have not screened... They haven't dropped it yet. Now, I didn't check for a screener until a day or two ago, and the reps were traveling, so I don't know if I would have got a chance to see it, but But I do want to see it, and we will give it a full review next week, Val and I, because we're going to watch at least whatever episodes drop on HBO Max starting tonight. Okay. But it is tonight that it comes out. Then there is a documentary called A Toxic Love Story, which is on Netflix. It's a true crime documentary.
11: I was going to watch that yesterday, but it's dropping today.
21: You're probably okay. And then a new season of a show that I don't remember if we watched season one last year before you had the stroke, but it was called WWE Unreal. It might have been.
11: I wouldn't have watched it anyway.
21: It takes you behind the curtain of WWE. Like, you see how they do their stories and how the wrestlers prep for the things. And I just think it's fascinating.
11: And I do not.
21: I really do. I think it's fascinating how they do it, because it really is enjoyable storytelling. If you're looking at it as a story as opposed to a sporting event that, yeah, the outcome is predetermined, but as long as you don't know, it's like I can watch a football game on tape delay, even though the outcome's decided. When I watch it, I don't know who's won it, even though somebody else
11: might know. It's Andy's world, and you're not welcome to it.
21: I'm not welcome to it. But WWE Unreal Season 3, this one takes you into the storylines of earlier this year leading into WrestleMania, which was John Cena's final wrestling match.
11: The guy that does
21: The guy who does You Can't See Me. Dun, dun, dun, dun. Yeah. Anyway, new season of that's out. I like it. Gustavo likes it.
11: Well,
21: so you're outvoted.
11: Okay.
21: And then we have a season two. Now, I do know that you watched season one of this, because both you and I could barely handle like one episode. Ransom Canyon on Netflix. This is the one with Minka Kelly and it's like a Texas cheap knockoff of Yellowstone.
11: Yeah, exactly.
21: And it didn't work, but it got a second season.
11: They're standing around going, "Well, what do you do now? I don't know. What you do?
21: What do we want to do?"
11: Where should we go eat?
21: All right, so that is Rapid Fire. Our big movie of the week was a silent film. No, it wasn't silent, but it didn't have any dialogue, called Motor City.
11: I didn't like it as much as you did.
21: You did like Hadestown the musical. You did not like Her Private Hell.
11: Oh, can I not like it even more?
21: Yeah, you can. And then we had The Dink, which was the big movie on streaming. Funny, a little crude, but all right. Next week, Spider-Man, Brand New Day.
11: Oh, yeah.
21: Val will be back. Steve, it's been great having you with us today. Happy Pioneer Day to you, my friend.
11: Same to you.
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20: 1 o'clock at KSL News Radio. I'm Adam Small. The look at our top stories this hour. Butterfield Canyon between Tooele and Salt Lake counties is closed after the road was washed out by flash flooding. The Tooele County Sheriff's Office says Middle Canyon is still open, but no longer accessible from the Salt Lake County side. The Sheriff's Office posted a photo of the damage. The road is crumbling into a massive hole that looks about 10 feet deep. A man was arrested this week after police say he was involved in a string of burglaries at Real Salt Lake Stadium in Sandy. KSL News Radio's Cameron Elliott has details.
22: 50-year-old Nathaniel Sanger was arrested after police say they had multiple videos of him walking into the stadium after hours, where he's accused of picking up items like soccer jerseys and a gold shovel before leaving. On one occasion, he's accused of stealing an Apple laptop. Sanger was finally arrested after police say he stole one of the stadium's vans whilst wearing a jersey that police say was also stolen.
20: Sanger was booked on multiple counts of burglary alongside a count of possession of one drug that officers say after they say they found meth in his backpack. And our top national story this hour from ABC News. The House has once again passed a war powers resolution that aims to limit the Trump administration's ability to continue the war in Iran. Four Republicans joined House Democrats in voting yes. Representative Alexandria Ocasio-Cortez spoke with reporters after the vote.
23: No, I think that Americans of all backgrounds are sick of seeing the United States enter wars without justification, spending trillions of dollars in our engagements abroad, and people can't even afford an inhaler pump here at home.
20: The vote is pretty much symbolic at this point, since the president would not sign off on it. Your money at this moment, all the markets in the red really not doing well today. The Dow is currently down 533 points, more than a full percentage point. The S&P is down 103. The NASDAQ is down more than 600 points, down more than 2.3%. Coming up, a little cooler today, but the heat is turning right back up for the weekend. Take a look at the forecast next. KSL News Time, 102.
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20: 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Here's Cormac Bone.
10: Eastbound or westbound I-80 still seeing very heavy delays starting at the mouth of Parley's Canyon, and it's dense all the way over till just about 1300 east, where that semi-truck fire has been doused, but it is still just one lane getting through. So it's very slow traffic, and even if you transition from east belt of I-215 to I-80, that ramp is also filling up, so instead take Foothill or get off at 3300 south on I-215 so you avoid that heavy delay. Northbound I-15 also slow from 4500 south up to the I-80-201 interchange. Those are residual delays after a crash cleared off the road. Your dream kitchen starts at Bedrock Quartz. Visit a showroom near you or explore surfaces online at bedrockquartz.com. Cormac Bone in the KSL Traffic Center.
20: It's officially starting to dry out with highs in the mid-90s today with overnight lows in the 70s, and chance of rain decreases as we work our way through the next 7 days. We return to the triple digits tomorrow, the high of 100 flat, 101 Saturday. Sunday, we could potentially get as high as 102 degrees. Right now, it is 90 degrees in Salt Lake City. 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
3: All right, everybody, welcome on in. It's a Pioneer Day Eve edition of KSL Brightside. Thanks for being with us on the program. Alex Keery here. Richie Stedman to my right today in place of Ethan Millard, who is getting a head start on the old trail.
5: He's got his
3: he was sent out in the early group.
5: Yeah.
3: To get out to the
5: he'll let us know. He's gonna send back a handwritten map of what the weekend will look like.
3: And he'll tell us if anybody died of dysentery along the way. So Ethan will be back, of course, on Monday, and we're hoping that your Pioneer Day festivities get kicked off in a good way. And we've got a ton to jump into today when it comes to the Pioneer Day stuff. We've got the text messages already rolling. 57500 is the text number. You can weigh in on, because I'm trying to, Richie is telling me that we, despite the fact that this is my 25th, 26th Pioneer Day here in the state of Utah, he tells me that the Pioneer Day foods are very specific and they're not just a holdover of the leftover hot dogs and burgers that you didn't cook for 4th of July and you're going to do them now for the 24th. That's not good enough. So no. You can tell us what the traditional Pioneer Day foods are in your home. 57500. I can tell you what the ones that the computer told me are the number one items. We can get into that a little bit later, but we've got lots of things to jump into. Specifically, we still have Andy and Steve hanging on the line here because we're doing an earlier edition of our this week's edition of Movies That Stink. So let's jump in.
1: You'll never get that time back or the $50 you spent on theater popcorn. It's time for Movies That Stink.
3: Well, I'm a little bit worried about this because Steve Sales is the kind of guy who, his opinion, he lays off quite a bit on. He doesn't, if something doesn't go well and he doesn't like it at the movie theater,
5: shy.
3: He doesn't like to talk about it. He just likes to only just be a. He's keep a studio shill. Himself. He's a studio shill.
11: Studio.
5: I can't even remember a movie. I hated. Like, I just can't.
3: I know. Steve Sales, welcome back, dude. Good to see you, man. I get to see you on the camera right now. You don't get to see us the reverse, but I forget
11: about that thing.
3: So I haven't seen Steve in a minute, and so this is good to be able to have. And, of course, Andy Farnsworth. Hey, grab me one of those one of those tunics in the back there. Again, when you're there, you always have to grab me something to wear on the way.
11: Right
3: there.
11: Oh, that. Yeah, gold, gotcha. Yeah. Yes.
3: Grab me that jacket. Grab me that gold something right there. Because I think
11: it
3: that
11: does
3: would kind of
11: stick out.
5: He'll pay you back.
3: I do. That is flashy.
5: Oh, wow.
3: Oh
5: my God.
11: By the way,
3: is that copper?
11: This was here when I was last
5: it
11: year.
5: Is copper. What size is it?
3: It's got to be like a 38L.
11: Is it?
3: If it's a 46.
11: It is a 48.
3: No, you know what?
11: No, it's 34.
9: And it's got a vest.
5: Is it pleather? What is that thing?
3: That is amazing.
9: It's plush right here.
3: But again,
11: it's not a material known to mankind.
3: I know it's velvet. And you know what it is? That right there is the mascot for NPS, I feel like. You know what I mean? Like, that is, like, if you're gonna pick something out from NPS and be like, well, how do you explain what's there? And you go, let me hold up this box of cereal, but also this.
5: Yeah.
9: No, I got to disagree with you on that, my friend.
3: Those are the things. Those are the things that you can get at the NPS. No, I'm saying the spectrum is broad, my guy. That's all I'm saying.
5: Yeah, don't limit yourself at an NPS.
3: Never.
9: Hey, by the way, Alex, before we get into a movie that stinks, somebody heard you got the band back together, and they were kind of offended that they didn't get a call, and so they're here with us right now.
3: Uh-oh. Oh, boy. It's not Steve.
9: Do you remember this guy? You did lots and lots of remotes with him.
12: Alex, this is Jeff Whipple.
3: Oh, my goodness, Jeff Whipple.
12: I'm really hurt. You know, and Ethan get back together and rename the show. Join the witness protection program. I don't know what the story is, but
3: they're letting everybody into the store today.
12: Clearly.
5: He came for the copper.
9: And we give him a microphone.
12: No one can remember that other guy that left the Beatles before they.
3: Jeff has been witness to, and Jeff has been participant to, and has handed me many, many, many, many pounds of popcorn over the years that we've. It's so good to see you, Jeff. I'm so glad that you're there. Of course, with Steve there, it's not just Ethan and I who get the band back together again, but you guys getting back. That's also another thing. So, man,
12: well, dropped the studio shill on Steve.
3: I know. Speaking of a guy who's the original.
12: Come
3: studio
12: on,
3: shill.
12: Man.
3: Well, it's good to see you guys. And now, that's what I was going to say is, Jeff, you feel comfortable enough talking about movies that stink nowadays? You've always been the number, like, you don't just go, well, you know, I know about all these movies because it's part of my job. You actually were like, you were an amateur film critic along the way. Always, you gave us the truth whenever it happened.
12: And contractually, I'm still forbidden from, you know, bagging on any film because they're all outstanding.
3: They're all amazing. They're all the,
12: frankly, because I've met some of those people back in, you know, New Jersey and elsewhere, and I don't want to mess with them.
3: Those.
13: We backed this film, and you liked it, didn't you?
12: I loved every minute of it. It'd be a shame if something happened to you when you got home. It was in focus. There was sound and picture and everything, man.
3: Well, it's good to see you, Jeff. I'm so glad that we get a piece of a little bit of everybody with the throwback here.
12: By the way, big shout out on the new show. It's terrific.
3: Thanks,
12: well
3: Jeff.
12: Done.
3: I appreciate it, man. Yeah. I hope you're doing well. So things are good on a throwback on a Pioneer Day edition of the program.
12: Pioneers in film. Here we are.
3: Yeah, I want to know. I want to know right off the bat here if it's worth for me going to see. Odyssey, because I haven't met somebody who has been down the middle on it. I've only met people who love it, or I've met people who hate it. Where are you guys at on this thing?
21: Oh, I think it's amazing.
12: Incomplete.
21: I think it's amazing. Steve hasn't seen it yet.
12: Jeff hasn't seen it either.
21: I'm waiting.
12: He tried to go with me yesterday, but...
21: Jeff tried to go on $5 Tuesday, and there weren't any seats.
3: Well, but you have to do the IMAX experience, right?
21: He found out it was $5.99. He was like, well, that's too much. I can't do that.
3: That's not five. It's not hot and ready $5 anymore. I'm out of here.
12: I'm waiting to read the book. No, wait.
3: I was like, yeah, right. You were forced, like all of us. We're in 10th grade to read it. It's fine.
12: Where was this movie, by the way? Because I trudged through the Iliad and the Odyssey back in school.
21: Why couldn't they have given this back then, I know.
12: A Zendaya version of the Odyssey.
3: A Zendaya version. Well, even,
12: sign me up.
3: Even if they would have just had Oh Brother, Where Art Thou back when I was in high school, I would have at least have been like, yeah, when John Candy came, or not Jan Candy, when John Goodman came along as Cyclops, and I got more involved in the movie. No, but like I've heard so many good reviews on it. When you spend $250 million on a film, then the expectations are extremely high because either you're a bust or you're the best thing that's ever happened.
12: This Christopher Nolan guy may actually have a career.
21: Yeah, he could amount to something. For me, it was the thing that made it really cool. First of all, I thought it was a good adaptation of a story that I liked, but not a story that I had memorized. So I think for historians or people who've read the original, who may have felt like some of what they liked about the original was missing, that's a fair criticism if that's what they had of it. As I watched it, I remembered most of the things, and I just thought this is their unique take. Like, for example, Cersei's story. I've never seen how her transformations work, and in the way she does it in that movie is not how I imagined it, but it was kind of interesting. I did not know that the giant warriors with the armor on are cannibals. They didn't really go into that in the movie, thankfully.
12: How do they do that with the helmets?
21: Well, they probably take them off, Steve. Oh, okay.
3: Take your helmet off to eat, Steve. Come on.
12: 11 herbs and spices?
21: Little. Yeah, what are you, a pig or something? You don't even take your helmet off?
3: It's the same thing that what Cosmo does when he's like on the sideline and he eats his own cougar tail at BYU's football stadium.
21: Ew, that's right. But if you're going to see it, if you have a desire to see it, you should see it on the biggest screen possible, I think.
3: Yeah, well, I mean, isn't the first one top to bottom they filmed with the IMAX cameras?
21: Yes.
3: Okay. Yeah. So I guess.
21: And I actually sat in the lower part of the Jordan Commons for this one. I usually sit up in the crow's nest. I prefer that view. But down at the bottom, the screen seemed even more massive.
12: I guess.
21: Like, I felt like I was looking up at the obelisk in 2001. I need to hear also Sprach Zarathustra as I'm watching it. See, I've seen some classics.
12: Well, way to go.
3: I did hear you guys telling each other or mentioning to some of the listeners, at least Steve, I had heard that you didn't like something that was a, and we like to make sure that if there's something that really is a stinker out there that you don't like, that maybe we throw people and say, hey, maybe don't jump in necessarily into that. Maybe go check out the Odyssey instead of this movie.
12: Hell, Her Private Hell was a nightmare. It's really an absolute disaster.
3: Sounds like it was already that way because of the name. In the name, you can avoid the movie. Right? Like,
12: yeah, the name of the movie doesn't even fit. It's just stunning visual scenes that are really pretty, but they're but the women are treated like cattle. And gosh, it's just an awful movie.
21: He texted me. And he goes,
3: don't see it.
21: He's like, let me save you the trouble of watching it.
12: Yeah.
21: Her Private Hell. It was terrible. He's like, I call it my private hell.
3: See? I knew. Yeah.
21: I have a feeling he's not going to be the only one who thinks that over the course of the week as different critics.
11: I dare you to find somebody who loved it, and they could call me. If they can explain to me something that's worth seeing on that movie.
3: Oh, you know there's always some, there's some artsy folks out there who goes, I just really appreciated the, and then they fill in blank and you go, I don't know how you appreciated it.
11: Yeah.
21: Well, but the other thing you said during the movie show was that this is from a director that he's actually done some things that you liked and done them well.
11: Yeah. Drive with Ryan Gosling was a great movie.
21: It's the same director. Though you wouldn't know it, apparently.
11: But if you didn't go see the movie that came after that, The Neon Demon, but actually that was okay. But this is way beyond.
21: So he had good, not so good,
11: and the bad
21: and friggin' terrible.
11: Yeah.
3: Okay. All right.
11: Yeah.
3: Well, as obviously The Odyssey was one that I was pretty big on. I don't know how Minions and Monsters are going in you guys' world, except for the fact that my kids haven't. They didn't love it, and they've seen all of it.
11: Oh, dear.
3: Yeah. I don't know what to do. I didn't know what to do
21: about
3: it.
21: The parts that I liked about Minions and Monsters, my kids would never think was interesting or funny because it was all these nods to old Hollywood. They have a spoof scene of Citizen Kane that no kid is going to get.
3: No, you don't think.
21: Everybody, all the adults started laughing at this scene. It cuts to black and white, and you see one of the minions laying there, and he's like,
11: Rosebud.
21: Pooh.
3: Instead of Rosebud, just says Pooh. Well,
21: but that's what I'm saying. So those things were what I liked about it. And then my kids liked all the stuff that I was like, meh, it's not that funny.
11: You were looking forward to it anyway.
21: Yeah, the minions to me are side characters. Yes. They are hilarious and Despicable Me. But when you give a movie to characters who literally can't speak your language and you don't give subtitles, that's like sticking me in a Russian film and saying, all right, here it is, no subtitles. What do you think?
11: It's funny.
21: It's funny, yeah. See, look, they slapped each other. Ah.
3: I kind of got past it a little bit. But at the same time, Andy, Toy Story 5, per your word.
21: One of my best movies of the year.
3: Per your word, it lived up to it. And actually, I think it might be my second favorite of all time just because I don't feel like number one can be beaten because of just like what it was.
21: See, I thought number two was the best of all of them.
3: You know, I think that just number one was right when some of my kids were like right in that moment and I was feeling it. Yeah. It was so groundbreaking.
21: Wait, Toy Story 1?
3: Not for my kids. I'm just saying, but that was when I know.
21: Alex, do you have a second family?
3: I don't. But I'm saying like when I went through it in order with them and I started watching it with them. Because in 95, I was not interested in watching it.
14: No, I don't have a separate family. Listen, it's just them. I love you guys so much.
3: Shout out to the kids. Kiri's 2, the originals out there.
21: Am I going to hear another Kiri in an ad on KSL?
3: You know who you are, you 20-something, you 30-somethings. Yeah. You guys went way over time here just because I love being able to catch up. But Steve, Jeff Whipple, always good to see you. Like I said, I get to see you on camera here, so I get to wave at you guys even though you can't see us. But Andy, as usual, if you don't walk out with that, if you don't walk out with that jacket, though.
14: Come on,
3: man. Then you haven't.
11: I don't think it fit him.
21: It looks cool. Maybe I'll wear it to my daughter's wedding.
3: This is what I'm saying.
21: She'll love it.
3: You're an MPS guy. Walk
11: triple dog dare you.
3: Prove it. Walk out the door with it.
14: Pay for it.
3: Let's go. All right, fellas. Thanks for joining us. We'll chat with you again. Good to see you guys, and thanks for being with us on the program.
21: Hey guys,
3: we'll take a quick break here. When we come back, we've got our three things to jump into on our Pioneer Day weekend edition of the program. As we jump into it, stay here. More to go. KSL Brightside continues.
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3: All right, everybody, welcome back. KSL Brightside continues right here on KSL News Radio. Alex Curie here, normally Ethan Miller to my right. It is Richie Stepman today. Richie, thanks for hanging out, man.
14: There's no better way I could celebrate my pioneer heritage than being here with you.
3: I appreciate that. We're asking you via text, 57500. Couple things going on. One, we're doing a Pioneer Day edition of First World Problems. Anything that becomes a first world problem, anything that is something that you only in the first world can complain about. I actually have a few Pioneer Day based first world problems that we're also going to be bringing up, 57500. But we're also taking texts on what your traditional Pioneer Day fare is.
14: Yeah, what you eat, what you, and here you contest. That it's basically just it's just Independence Day 2.0 as far as food
3: The goes. Lazy side of me just goes, hey, look, fire the grill up. Let's go with the with the dogs and the burgers because, you know, we had that 3 weeks ago and that worked out pretty good.
14: Yeah. There was something for everyone within that. My contention is maybe we do that, but there are things that you only eat on the 24th of July or the 24th of July weekend you put it a different way. It's special. It's special,
3: That's probably a better way to put it because about it being whether or not if it's you only eat it on that. I contend that if you only eat it on that day, it's actually not very good food. It's like, turkey. Like, why are we not eating turkey as much as we do? We're like, well, we love it. Turkey is so good. Mm-hmm. And then everyone goes, yeah, but you only have it on Thanksgiving. And by the way, normally it's kind of done. It's a hit and miss situation.
14: Sure.
3: And I'll throw myself under the bus here and just tell you. I'm not a big pumpkin pie guy.
14: No, sweet potato pie is the way to go. If you've never done that,
3: I just don't like pumpkin pie very much. And so maybe that sounds un-American, but what I'm saying is that if you guys have a Pioneer Day thing that you do food wise that I need to get on board with, 57500 is the text number. We'll be able to get into some of those as well. In the meantime, I've got ourselves some things to kick off here. It is. Hold on here. Do I have something playing in the background? I don't want to. Here we go. Now it is the three things. Let's do it. Wait, let me do it officially. Let me make sure we do it officially.
1: Your top trending stories happening right now. KSL Brightside's The Three Things.
3: All right, do you think I botched that enough? Or
14: no, smooth. I didn't even notice.
3: Just like our pioneer heritage.
14: Yeah.
3: They didn't know exactly where they were going, but then they found a way to it. And you know what? They just persevered.
14: Yeah.
3: That's not how I did.
14: And talked.
3: And talked through it.
14: And
3: died. Oh, sorry. Oh. So here's what I have. If you're thinking about firing up Pioneer Day with some brown eggs, there's been a brown egg recall. That's right. The brown eggs, 1.6 million brown eggs have been recalled because of a salmonella fear. that's out there. Now, they didn't necessarily feel like that they could confirm that it was there or not, but poultry, of course, is could be rife with the salmonella, but Midwest Poultry Services are recalling almost 2 million eggs over concerns that they could be contaminated with salmonella. And the FDA saying, you know what, we agree with that. Why don't you go ahead and do that? So the recall it covers white shell and cage-free shells produced at the company's Texas farms, distributed to retailers in 6 states. Let me see here.
14: I'm going to need help, though, because I don't see egg color.
3: You're colorblind?
14: Yeah. Well.
3: Oh, you're morally.
14: Yeah, I'm morally colorblind. Okay. Yeah, no, I don't
3: I thought
14: see.
3: You mean you go to the store and your wife goes, why don't you pick up some of those brown eggs? And then you go, I don't know where they are.
14: Someone help me.
3: Okay. So, but now hold on a minute. Here's what I want to know. Because I was told these were brown eggs, but now it says it covers white shell and cage-free shell eggs.
14: They just have to listen. Was that chicken near that other?

0: Holdaway has been arrested, and he's been investigated for assault. And they believe that the attack was unprovoked. This is in Garden City up in Rich County. A man was arrested after two kids were shot by BBs by a BB gun over the weekend. And just randomly, at about 5:20, officers showed up and responded to a man who had been shooting BB guns and pellets at two boys that were trailside at a KOA Journey campground in Garden City. So neighboring campground. And didn't like their attitude. I don't know.
1: Yeah,
0: witnesses described the suspect as an older male with white gray and a gray with white and grayish hair, a gray shirt and hat, and goatee facial hair. Witnesses indicated the man fired shots from the area where the employee housing was located, west of the campground. They responded and said, "Are you shooting at these kids, huh?"
1: Yep. I have too many questions.
0: I do too. And the police do too.
1: It has BB gun,
0: also
1: and then it
0: pellet.
1: Says pellet.
0: Yeah, yeah. Which you can fire both from the same weapon, typically.
1: But I feel like a BB is a lesser offense. Like, you shouldn't do this. I'm not coming.
0: You're going to go straight feet per second on this thing and
1: yeah,
0: go.
1: Like, I think the pellet is more lead and can cause more, and it's sharper on the end. Like, and why? They kept him up.
0: Okay,
1: imagine, he wandered where he shouldn't have been.
0: Don't know. Imagine how terrifying this would be, though, because according to the family, Liliana Padilla Perez said to, who's a Salt Lake resident, said to police who arrived at the scene, "The next thing I know, my daughter is screaming and she says, 'They're shooting at the boys. They're shooting at the boys.'" Jeez. That is terrifying to be able to hear. And so that ended up being, one way to handle it. And, so that guy's arrested. I'm glad they figured something out here. And so depending on how that, I'm very interested to see how this thing works out. And then finally, and we'll get to this when we come back, but fireworks at Utah Lake, how they're handling the fact that a lot of these cities down there in Utah County, especially right around the lake, are still full ban on the fireworks. But don't worry, one group of entrepreneurs and pioneers, if you will, are firing this thing up and getting you excited about it. We'll tell you about it next. How the fireworks over Utah Lake are going to continue. Your Pioneer Day can continue, everybody. You can have your fireworks. Let somebody else fire them off. We'll come right back. More to go after news, traffic, and weather right here. It is KSL Brightside.
2: 1:31 at KSL News Radio. I'm Adam Small with a look at our top story this half hour. And it is breaking news. Vernal is asking residents to stay away from the Walmart due to a significant police presence in the area. This is just off Highway 191. The city did not say what the police are there for. They say additional information will be shared when it becomes available. If we get that, we will pass that to you here on KSL News Radio. Another local news, Salt Lake City leaders are considering a proposal that would only allow new non-residential properties to use up to 200,000 gallons of water per day, though places like farms, schools, churches, and hospitals would be exempt. Salt Lake City Council Member Victoria Petro was just one council member to suggest even tighter restrictions.
3: I just think that we don't see what's coming, and what I do know is protecting water is a basic human need.
2: The emergency water order the city passed back in March is very similar to this proposal, but that's set to expire in September, and they need to pass something that does not expire anytime soon. The city council is expected to take public comment on this in mid-August. Our top national story this hour from ABC News. Kentucky's governor says he has yet to hear any news about Senator Mitch McConnell's condition. The senator went to the hospital nearly 6 weeks ago, and there have been questions about whether he's able to continue to hold his seat. Democratic New York Representative Alexandria Ocasio-Cortez told reporters that those questions need to be answered.
4: I mean, if Senator McConnell is not capable of as basic a task as answering a letter to Governor Beshear, I think that conveys a very disturbing inability to fulfill his duties.
2: McConnell has been absent from Congress since he was rushed to the hospital last month. And your money at this moment, markets all still in the red, very much so. The Dow is now down 547 points, more than 1%. The S&P is down 104, and the NASDAQ is down 617 points. Coming up, a return to the triple digits is knocking on the doorstep. KSL weather is next. KSL News Time, 1:33.
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7: 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The other day, Dee and I went into NPS, but we went in with a mission. We were doing

0: all kinds of fun things at this time of year with our grandkids and the family, we decided, okay, we've got to get to NPS. And we did, and we started picking up all the fun things from the treats over in the grocery area. You can pick up your regular groceries there as well. But we were looking for treats for the grandkids, things that would be perfect for the road trip that we were taking down to St. George. We found so many fun things that the kids absolutely loved. Plus, we wanted them to have toys for the backyard, the sandbox, the pool. 20 to 70% savings each and every day at all four of their locations. 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They're in Orem, they're in Layton, and of course, in Salt Lake, NPS.
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6: Westbound I-80 has on-again, off-again closed in this cleanup of a semi-truck fire just before 1300 East, and that's why it's stop-and-go traffic coming out of Parley's Canyon. If you're coming out of the canyon, transition to I-215 or Foothill and avoid these delays and on I-80 because it is still only one lane getting through. Otherwise, though, roadways looking pretty okay for your midday drive. No slowdowns on I-15 in Utah, Salt Lake, and Davis counties. But northbound in Weber County, we're seeing some traffic in the construction zone at 5600 South and Roy, reaching up past Riverdale Road. That seems to be due to a disabled vehicle that is now just in the right shoulder. I'm Cormac Bone in the KSL Traffic Center.
5: KSL weather working our way up to a high of 94 degrees today. Look for overnight lows in the 70s, but then it's really going to start heating up tomorrow with a high of 100 degrees. Expect it 101 on Saturday and 102 on Sunday. Right now it is 91 degrees and partly cloudy in downtown Salt Lake City. I'm Adam Small from the KSL Common Spirit Health Studios. 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
8: All right, everybody, welcome on in. It is KSL Brightside. Alex Geary here. And, of course, he is Richie Stedman sitting in for Ethan Millard.
9: Needed Richie, a day. Mental health day. Good
8: yeah,
9: for
8: he didn't. No, he needed all that. Thanks for coming in, man. We appreciate it. And I'm glad you're spending your it's not P-Day Eve. It is Pioneer Day Eve.
9: Yeah, I'm looking for... Got letters and some laundry I got to do tomorrow.
8: Good,
9: yep,
8: got
9: to get that together.
8: So, we appreciate you coming in on that. And so we're asking people what you can weigh in on it. 57500. I told you that the number one thing that I saw that is a Pioneer Day food item that is Pioneer Day like tradition specific to, not specific like, oh, it was invented for Pioneer Day. None
10: no,
8: of that.
10: No.
8: But according to Copilot, the number one consumed thing across the state of Utah is root beer floats.
10: Which I love. I love a root beer float.
8: Is a root beer float? Do we corroborate that a root beer float is a Pioneer Day experience?
10: Well, and I think we should heretofore, we'll talk to Spence, you know, Governor Cox.
8: Oh, yeah.
10: We'll ask him if he can just call them Pioneer floats. if we can just declare it heretofore.
8: Yeah, yeah.
10: Pioneer floats.
8: And you know, and then we've got to like declare a day like a root beer float.
10: Yes.
8: Like a holiday.
10: It's not the just official the beverage of
8: yes,
10: Utah.
8: Yes, all of it.
10: Get and it has to be Hires because we got to go local.
8: Sure. Do a declaration. Have it on the nice paper.
10: Yeah. Whereas.
8: Yeah, yeah, yeah.
10: Yes. Every line starts whereas.
8: The year of our Lord, 2026.
10: Yep.
8: Yeah, yeah.
10: In honor of the 189th celebration the days of 47.
8: Is that where we're at, by the way?
10: I think so.
8: Yeah. Well, we've gotten there. We're a state, man.
10: 179. Nope.
8: 179. Right. All right. So we're getting close there. So root beer floats is on the list as according to AI, that's number one. Mm-hmm. Maybe they're wrong. Hit us with a text 57500 on what your Pioneer Day food items are that you guys participate with at your house. This one says, I think we should start eating Mexican food on Pioneer Day. I said, okay, hold on.
10: Yeah. Why?
8: Because this one says we do. This is from Logan. It says we do. Because the pioneers were actually driven out of the U.S., technically to the Mexico territories. There you go.
10: So in honor of
8: the pioneers becoming honorary Mexicans the day they came to this this valley.
10: Yes.
8: Then you start firing up the Mexican food.
10: Yeah.
8: It's a winding road to get there to eat the Mexican food, but I'll take any excuse to eat Mexican food whenever I can.
10: So tacos for Pioneer Day.
8: I would do it. Well, it's like when some people do like Chinese food around Christmas, you know, and they it's Christmas Eve. Or in Japan, it's big to do KFC on New Year's Eve. So you go, hey, let's do the traditional KFC. So do something just kind of off the beaten path a little bit. Mexican food on Pioneer Day.
10: Boom. Yeah, I could support it. The problem is that the pairing of Mexican food and Dutch oven peach cobbler. That is a mess in your stomach. That is a
8: so
10: thing.
8: So Dutch oven is also a big one for Pioneer Day,
10: Yes.
8: All right, we'll get into that a little bit more.
10: Okay.
8: In just a little bit. But in the meantime, speaking of Pioneer Day celebrations, we are putting on hold for this year our major fireworks celebration that we do in our neighborhood. And everybody's a little bit bummed about it. We're still doing our full neighborhood party. Yet to be seen of whether or not we fire. We have a couple of like smaller fireworks that have been purchased previous to all the bands. And there'll be a couple of things that go off, but they're nothing crazy. And when I say nothing crazy, because we have mostly crazy amounts of fireworks that we would do on Pioneer Day every year for our neighborhood party. We've put that on hold. And so
10: thank you for your sacrifice.
8: Yeah, whatever. No, I'm more just along the lines of like, I think it's us pouting. Really, it's just our neighborhood going, well, I don't know. They're like, you can do it now. And you go, I actually don't want to anymore.
10: Yeah. Can we go here for a second? Spoiler. How about maybe no fireworks anymore in the desert?
8: Don't do that to me. Don't say ever again. I'm fine for this year on. Look, I've played your little game here. All right. I've gone as far as to not. And it's unbanned, by the way, in our neighborhood, but we're still going to lay off of them.
10: Short of it's my American right to blow stuff up.
8: Mm-hmm.
10: If I think about, I'm going to light this and the leftovers of this are going to go up on the mountain and start a fire and burn all of my neighbor's house down.
8: That's not necessarily the case
10: But it is a risk that I'm taking. If I don't do that, it is far more likely that I'm not going to burn down the mountainside.
8: Yeah, it's coming. Yeah, but
10: your
8: Richie,
10: front yard is going to be xeriscaped and fireworks are going away. I'm sorry. Take it as a voice on the hill.
8: Yeah, but Richie, isn't it pretty when they fire off? Aren't they pretty, those lights? I like them. That's the reason we do them is because the loud booms and the lights are spectacular in that moment.
10: But
8: why is it a Pioneer Day thing? Because we've made it a Pioneer Day.
10: Yeah. So there you go. We said, we'll mesh. Why not? It's Pioneer Day 250 celebration, like America. No, it's not been 250 years, but we just take everything and use it as an excuse to cram together.
8: Right. And I'm all for it. I'm here for it. I like it. Come on, man. Why not?
10: There's a time and a season. It's the same thing. Like, people are like, there's drone shows. Have you seen one of these drone shows?
8: Yeah, they did it. So the Days of 47 rodeo over here that we do, they have a tremendous drone show. And the drone show's got, like, the wagon wheels going.
10: Yeah.
8: They got a cowboy doing the lasso in the sky. It's phenomenal. It is also, like, if you wanted to do a show like that, it's $50,000 a pop.
10: Yeah. It's not, and people will contend it's just the same as fireworks, and said, but it doesn't create the pollution and the chances for fire. It's not. And I think we just need to go.
8: No, it's its own version of cool, for sure.
10: There was a time where we could blow stuff up and the fiery things could fall to the ground and that would be okay. And that time is gone.
8: I'm not going to go fully on board with that, but I'm on board with the folks in Utah County.
10: Now, this is smart. This I can get behind. Yes.
8: Utah County. There is a website called UtahLakeFireworks.com. It's an actual website. It sounds fake, but it's a real thing. There is a fireworks show that is being had that is being sponsored by QTS Data Centers.
10: That's the data center up by Meta. It's the one right
8: up there in Eagle Mountain.
10: Yeah, Eagle Mountain behind Meta.
8: So QTS Data Centers and Utah City.
10: The coolest city in Utah.
8: Which you didn't know necessarily existed yet.
10: Yep.
8: And technically, we don't.
10: It's a master planned. Hey, please.
8: We might make it happen. They are going to shoot fireworks off over Utah Lake on a barge on Utah Lake. What I would assume would kill multiple carp at the same time. So we're knocking out a couple birds with one stone here.
10: Yes.
8: And I would assume they'd be handing out some of those carp. One for you, one for your family, because now they're edible.
10: It's a family tradition.
8: The pioneers have been doing this for decades.
10: The pioneers ate carp. Are you doing it? Or are you just here for are you just bandwagoning fireworks right now? You want to be all pioneering?
8: Here's what I love about this is that let somebody else spend all their money on the fireworks.
10: Yes.
8: You know what I mean?
10: That is 100% what I'm saying.
8: So let somebody else spend the money on the fireworks. I like having our little neighborhood show periodically, but I also like saving the old pocketbook.
10: I have been hurt, impaled by by fireworks.
8: You see, it sounds like your personal problems are the fact that you just are around people who don't know how to set fireworks off, and you're one of those people.
10: The wind blew it over, and then just like you see in YouTube videos,
8: the wind blew it over is a problem.
10: Shot right at me, hurt real bad. Could have been blinded, etc. Was
8: the wind blowing it over means you didn't prepare well enough. Okay.
10: So maybe it's an optional tax. Like when we go to vote for registration, we can, hey, you want to donate $3 to the fireworks? And we have huge. And I'm talking massive America. Let's blow some stuff up by professionals. One in Utah Lake. Maybe we try and revive the Great Salt Lake kind of thing. And we all head to our waterways and we do these things. And it is like dynamite in the air, blowing up like the shattering. It'll shatter your car windows.
8: Okay, so
10: it is a fireworks celebration. That is what I'm like.
8: If you want to be able to have a moment that is really, really super dang cool as well, our sister station FM 100.3, just upstairs, they are one of the sponsors of the show. And here's the other thing that happens on Pioneer Day. They're going to celebrate the same thing. And here's what you're going to be able to do. You can bring a family member to the America Fork Marina, the Linden Marina. You can enjoy the view from your boat or from your boat on the water.
10: Take your boat out on the water.
8: So here's what you do. 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Now we're talking. Now we're talking. It's like when you drive by those, what are they called? The Christmas lights.
10: Yes.
8: And they go tune into this random pirate radio station that's been playing from my son's bedroom. And the palm trees are dancing on the lawn. This is the same thing, but FM 100 is going to be out there. You can join them at America Fork Marina or Linda Marina. They're going to be playing it, and it's going to be synced with the fireworks show. So there you go. Yep.
10: If we could get on board with this, this is how we still get all of our bang, bang, blow stuff up stuff and a bigger party.
8: Come
10: food, on. Food trucks. It's massive community. Yes. It's like what Sugar House Park used to be.
8: Fireworks at UtahLake.com is an actual website that exists, and you can go check it out there. All right, we'll take a break. We'll come back. We have more around the corner when we continue right here on KSL Brightside. Don't want to miss any of it because we're going to come back and talk about how work retreat parties need to get a facelift. And actually, studies show exactly what needs to happen at your work party to make sure that they're super cool and that you can keep those employees around.
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8: All right, welcome back. KSL Brightside. Thanks for being with us. Alex Curie, Richie Stedman today. He's sitting in for Ethan Millard, and I've got a couple text messages to read for you. 57500, you can weigh in on the things that you're eating on your Pioneer Day. Is there something that you have to have? Clint weighed in on this one. This is a very... I feel like this is very much along the lines of something that our listeners would do. Clint, for sure. I think I had the Baconator last year. Pioneer Day, the tradition of a Baconator. All right.
10: Okay.
8: Let me see here.
10: Do you personally have a thing that you
8: We do. So we actually, speaking of Mexican food, we do a have a taco truck at our neighborhood party.
10: Okay.
8: That we get to come and they come and then we order the stuff from the taco cart. And that so I get great. Taco cart stuff.
10: Sounds great.
8: But like we've also had in the past, we've had the corn dog truck.
10: Sure.
8: We've had grilled cheese sandwich truck come. Mm. We our big thing is like we have ice cream, basically unlimited ice cream sandwiches, stuff like that. I will say this. We've upped our game this year. We have a neighbor who, for a different event, a totally different event, bought a soft serve ice cream machine.
10: Whoa.
8: They were like, we're not doing this. We're not doing this rental stuff anymore. Nope. Oh, I know. For you and I, we can't
10: Gosh. I just put my mouth under that thing.
8: You know. And they and you know what? So they have like the Dole Whip.
10: Uh-huh.
8: Mix and they have the vanilla mix and you get those swirled together and you got yourself got something going on there.
10: I'm not eating food at that point.
8: I know. That's so what they're I'm rolling over. It. They're literally going to roll over the soft serve ice cream machine on top. So ice cream is a big one.
10: Oh,
8: it's because of the heat, all that.
10: Sure.
8: Ice cream is a big one.
10: I'd contend homemade ice cream, especially. Maybe doing the rock salt and you're doing the old hand crank.
8: Well,
10: you know that?
8: The 2026 version of that is an ice cream machine.
10: Sure, but,
8: the soft serve ice cream machine.
10: There's something that tastes just a little sweeter when you're hand cranking it.
8: For sure. Peach pie.
10: Mm.
8: That's that was what somebody voted as like, that is the classic. And I don't contend. I'm not going to dispute it at all. Peach pie. That would be considered, to me, like a classic Pioneer Day food situation. 57500. We had somebody weighing in on like whether or not you want to have the drone show versus the fireworks. This one says drones suck.
10: It's just not the same.
8: Big
10: I'm not
8: fire,
10: to make
8: big
10: it be
8: fireworks
10: the same.
8: All day. Grilled burgers and corn on the cob. Hmm. Does your friend rent out the soft serve Dole Whip machine? Other people do. I don't think these guys do.
10: Yeah.
8: But you can rent. I mean, that's the whole reason that they were renting them for. I think they've rented them for other things, and they just decided, you know what? We spent too much on the rentals. We're just going to buy this thing.
10: Going to make the investment.
8: Yeah. With the investment.
10: Yeah, the investment. You know that you're always getting invited to neighborhood parties when you have that ice cream machine.
8: Now, Janice points out something that I think is very interesting, which is you have to do this, or you have to be pretty appreciative of this. Animals are going to be so very happy. I get the dogs are not going to go bonkers.
10: Go run away, and then the shelters.
8: I think in the case of my neighbor's dogs, they're just all on hopped up on Valium. They're just like their tongues hanging out, and they're like in the basement somewhere. This one says, I like to eat. Oh, we like to have In-N-Out, a 4x4 animal style fries and strawberry shake. That is that's intense right there.
10: You don't have to eat the rest of the weekend. When
8: no,
10: you
8: I was going
10: to
8: say a 4x4 and fries and that are animal style and. Strawberry shake, that's a lot.
10: That's a way to do it, actually.
8: I'm not going
10: to
8: judge
10: about
8: you.
10: It. You eat it, and then you just don't have to eat the rest of the weekend.
8: But again, like, very but you know what? That's actually a great Pioneer story right there, because look, it's like eat food while you have it in front of you.
10: Yeah.
8: You don't know when your next meal is going to be.
10: You don't
8: know. So now you're forced into not eating for a few days.
10: Yes.
8: But it's you just going, that burger was too big.
10: It's good for you.
8: Endless cruise ship ice cream machine. Oh yeah, that's what you're asking for right there.
10: Yeah, all
8: right.
10: That's the problem.
8: 57500 is the text number. You can weigh in on what you guys are eating for your Pioneer Day, or if there's like a we have to have fill in the blank for our Pioneer Day. 57500. Okay, so next up on the program here, Richie, I was going to bring up this idea of the work retreat parties that are getting a lot of attention. And look, if you're working at a place that's dull and boring, don't do it anymore. Let's jump in right here with a pursuit of happiness.
17: When you find something that improves your day, tell a friend, teach a neighbor. It's all part of the KSL Brightside Pursuit of Happiness.
8: Okay. So the thing that I read that was interesting about this article was if you are at the, you know, companies are always trying to figure out things. It used to be like, oh, have an in office kitchen with like a stocked fridge. Oh, it's got smoothies in it.
10: It's the benefits that are getting people to stick around.
8: Yes.
10: So what do you have all the snacks? Maybe your HR person brings a cart full of snacks and wheels them around to you when you're working.
8: They're not here this afternoon, but no. Yeah, and you missed it yesterday. They did all mini pies.
10: Oh, geez.
8: Yeah.
10: It's those little things, those little touches that you go, yeah, you know, maybe this isn't the great place to work, but they give us a TV every Christmas.
8: Somebody was on their way to go quit with their boss yesterday when they ran into the pie cart, and then they go, all right, I'll hang on for a few more days. You guys just bought yourself a few more days on this. Well, according to a study, you're supposed to be partying. like it's 1999. You're supposed to be partying like having your work parties more set up like a kid's birthday party. Like go like the throwback, doing it at a place that has go-karts, having like a foam pit that people can jump into, having kind of basically a birthday party theme, like bonkers fun stuff to do for your work party is more effective than having like the get together where they're handing out free ice cream only. I don't know why they chose that as it. I'm specifically handing out ice cream at our party tomorrow. Is it?
10: Yeah.
8: Now I will say this. We do have a bounce house situation. Like we have the what they call the wet obstacle course, right? That sprays water while you do the
10: as part of your celebration.
8: As part tomorrow? Of the celebration
10: okay.
8: tomorrow.
10: Okay.
8: And so that has that kid feel to it.
10: It's you know what, childlike.
8: You know what's childlike also? My neighbor. Think about how weird some of these people are that I live around. They have one of those money booths. You know the money flying yes. around booth?
10: And he does. And so they fill it with like singles and fives and tens.
8: So one of the weirdest things that we're having to do for the party this year is go by the bank and get a bunch of singles. Now,
10: I need to move to this neighborhood.
8: Now, some of it is now there's not going to be a lot of money flying around in it. We're actually going to be doing a lot of like joke coupons. It's sure. like Richie T will shout you out on the radio, that kind of thing.
10: Yeah, I'll come by and I'll knock on your door.
8: Sure. Whatever. Foot rub from Alex, all those kinds of things. So, it's not going to be just a bunch of money flying around in it, but we just thought it'd be an added deal. Actually, now that I think about it, it's going to be like 100 degrees tomorrow. Could actually just be a torture bin that people are getting into.
10: The dollar bills are just sticking to
8: people
10: forehead.
8: And people are kidding. They're banging on. They're like, let me out of here. And you're
10: the
8: like,
10: the door is stuck.
8: Are you having fun in there? Yeah. Come on.
10: I actually like that as a bit for 24th of July. You're not allowed to use your hands. Whatever money sticks to you is the money that you get to keep.
8: You have to walk the balance line when it comes to the work side of things, because if you have a situation where you are throwing this massive party, but you've also told people that money's tight and we're not giving out raises.
10: Yeah.
8: But there's 14,
10: does not make sense.
8: But there's 14 bounce houses, then you're getting yourself into a weird spot there.
10: Yeah.
8: So I think that some employers are having to like really balance that out. Have a party, have it be kind of fun, but employers are moving more toward the birthday party kind of a theme. So, all right, we'll take a break here. News, traffic, weather right now. KSL Brightside continues next.
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20: Good afternoon, 2 o'clock at KSL News Radio. I'm Adam Small to look at our top stories this hour. Officials have closed Butterfield Canyon after yesterday's storms washed out a portion of the road. KSL News Radio's Heather Peterson has more.
21: Imagine a floating piece of asphalt with no dirt or foundation underneath on a mountainside, and that remaining hunk of road is crumbling into what appears to be about a 10-foot deep gap. That's what this TikTok user said he drove over before he realized just how bad it was. The water from yesterday's storms still draining through the cracks and down the hillside.
22: Talk about sketchy as hell, and there it comes just sloughing out.
21: Salt Lake County's Public Works Department is on the scene today, working to assess the damage and figure out the next steps. Tooele County says the road is impassable, so if you're trying to travel between Salt Lake and Tooele Counties, you're going to have to find another route. Nearby, they say Middle Canyon and camping at White Pines are still open for recreation. Heather Peterson, KSL News Radio.
20: Our top national story this hour from ABC News. Jeffrey Epstein's former banker, James Staley, is testifying before the House Oversight Committee today. He was Epstein's banker at J.P. Morgan.
23: Before he became the CEO of the multinational bank Barclays, he was an executive at J.P. Morgan who included Epstein among his clients. Now, that bank got sued after Epstein's death for allegedly ignoring red flags about sex trafficking. The bank itself admitted no wrongdoing, but settled that case for $290 million. There are also questions about his personal relationship with Epstein, the fact that he had a relationship with one of Epstein's assistants, that around 2010 he visited Epstein's island.
20: ABC's Peter Haralambos reporting. Your money at this moment, still a rough day on Wall Street. The Dow is currently down 507 points, nearly a full percentage point. The S&P is off 90, and the NASDAQ seeing the biggest declines, down 553 points, more than 2.1%. Coming up, if you love the triple digits, then this weekend's for you. KSL weather is next. KSL News Time, 202.
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20: 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Here's Cormac Bone.
6: Westbound I-80, still very heavy traffic from about Foothill Drive now over to 1300 East, where that semi-truck fire is still being taken care of. Good news is, though, there are now two lanes, so that's why the delays are starting to ease up just a little bit, but it is still very slow, especially from Foothill Drive over to the cleanup. We also are seeing some light delays northbound I-15 at 13th South. Otherwise, though, I-15 delays that were in Weber County near Roy and Riverdale have cleared off the road. At UTA, it's never just a ride from point A to point B. We move independence. We move purpose. We move memories. We move what matters. You plan your trip at rideuta.com. Cormac Bone in the KSL Traffic Center.
20: Finally starting to dry out with a high of 94 degrees in the forecast today. Look for overnight lows in the 70s. The heater turns on tomorrow with a high of 100 degrees and an excessive heat watch is in effect starting on Saturday with a high of 101 Sunday, the highest point of the week at 102. Right now it is 91 degrees and partly cloudy in downtown Salt Lake City. I'm Adam Small from the KSL Common Spirit Health Studios. 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
8: All right, everybody, welcome on in. It is KSL Brightside. Thanks for being with us on the program here. We have a traffic situation that is absolutely lame to be in the middle of. We know what it feels like to be in bad traffic. Can you tell me what's causing the huge backup on I-80 westbound? There's also one that says standstill traffic southbound Point of the Mountain. There is a lot of this going on, and of course the traffic folks will be more on top of this for the rest of the week, for the rest of the afternoon as well. But we'll keep our eye out on those, and so please be safe out there. And if you're heading out of town for Pioneer Day, I don't know. This isn't as much of a travel day, obviously, as 4th.
10: Oh, it is when it's on a Friday.
8: When it's on a Friday, I guess people are getting out, and the good news is lots of stuff to do on a Pioneer weekend overall anyway. So if you are lamenting the fireworks, there's still a lot of other stuff to do.
10: Yeah, I'm a little hurt you haven't asked me. We know all about what you're doing for the 24th of July. You have not asked me.
8: I assumed you were DJing our, weren't you hired to DJ our neighborhood party?
10: no, although I 100% would. No, I'm a pool party.
8: What?
10: In Moab.
8: No.
10: I got hired by one of the hotels down in Moab to do a pool party.
8: When I was in college, we went down to those. Well, when I was there, it wasn't even a hotel. It was just like those like old school motels that had like the small pool.
10: Oh, geez. Really?
8: listen, I was in college. It was the coolest thing you could have ever done.
10: Yeah.
8: There's like a fake palm tree sticking up, and there's like 19 of us in this pool that should have only fit like 11.
10: Yeah.
8: They're like, you're like, is this a hot tub or a pool? I'm assuming it's not one of those.
10: No. It's one of the fancy places down there.
8: So you're gonna be running a giant pool party down there.
10: Right, a giant pool party trivia about Days of 47, because it's a lot of people, you know, in from out of town.
8: Do they make you put all those trivia together?
10: Oh yeah, no, that's why they've hired me. I'm doing the whole thing.
8: You're gonna do the full trivia. A lot of people coming. A lot of foreign folks coming into town.
10: I don't know
8: that part of the state.
10: I haven't checked the hotel registry yet.
8: I'm just assuming who's gonna be like, honey, we can go to the Utah.
10: We
8: came all the way from Austria to be able to enjoy the Utah Pioneer Day. So good.
10: Yeah. Very good. I'll be down there playing the tunes and doing it that way. I'm just driving.
8: Well,
10: I'm just commuting.
8: So you're working.
10: Yeah.
8: I mean, you're having fun, but you're working.
10: Yeah, if there's a thing that you're going to do. I'm going to eat all of the things. We've been talking a lot about the thing. I used to, and you have in the past, but are not this year, announcing the parade, the Days of 47 parade, which is probably the biggest thing of the weekend. Yeah.
8: Yeah. And I've been doing the announcing at the Pioneer Day parade for the last few years. It was kind of interesting because I did the Provo parade. I would do the Freedom Festival parade down in Provo. I did that for years. And then when I moved over to sports, I've just, like, our duties were kind of more associated with the Days of 47.
10: Right.
8: So I did the Days of 47 stuff. So this year I went back to doing the Provo parade. Mm-hmm. And then this year I'm like, do you guys need me to announce the Pioneer Day? And they're all, no, we're good.
10: You made your choice.
8: And they're like, no, we're good. And I go, oh. Because I mean, KSL still, our float is still going to be in the Days of 47 parade as well. So
10: yeah.
8: I'm just telling you.
10: But there are traditions aplenty as far as food goes. At the Days of 47 parade as well.
8: Watermelon.
10: Watermelon.
8: Uh-huh. That's what somebody just texted in as well.
10: Empanadas. I always did where the parade route would change and you'd take a hard left. They'd come down and then you'd take the left.
8: Yeah, they take that left on, 7th South or something like that. Getting you down to Liberty Park.
10: There. Yeah, there was a whole family of people that they brought empanadas for days. And it became a tradition for people to do that. And I would say that of all of the traditions, probably the biggest tradition.
8: You can make a tradition out of, tradition out of food items.
10: Yeah.
8: Like so dang quickly. Mm. It's amazing. All right. So 57500 is the text number. This one says, what do you think the firework restrictions are compared for the 24th? What do you think about the comparison of the 24th to the 4th? So I think that they made them close enough to the day of Pioneer Day, mm-hmm. that it actually won't make that much of an impact. Most people are just going to say, and most cities just said, we're not going to mess with this. We're just going to keep the ban. And some smaller cities like Fruit Heights, where I live, they said, oh, we're going to go back to the old map. And I think a lot of people went, that's cool. Oh, might let off. Like last night, I heard a few in the neighborhood. I heard a few in the neighborhood and I didn't think to myself, oh, they're going to get busted. I thought, oh, they bought some fireworks. They're going to fire some off. I think there are some communities that are going to do it. I'm fine with it. These cities can deal. there are places in these cities, mm-hmm. inside of these municipalities, mm-hmm. they know it better than I do. Mm-hmm. They know their cities better than we do, and they know where they can set them off, and they'll probably still be pretty safe, and they'll be okay with it. It's the yahoos setting them off near the hills and near all the dry stuff that are going to be the real problem this weekend.
10: The collaborative fireworks show, I also like the idea of, where it's like, hey, Liberty Park, everyone bring your own fireworks, sure. and come here. That's not the case, everyone. So be aware that that's not what Liberty Park has said at all. But that's a park that came to my mind as I suggested this idea. But I do love the idea of, if you want to get out and meet your neighbors and have some community with folks, you have all the fireworks that you've bought, and everyone just goes and you say, the firework party starts at 9 o'clock and we're all going to just start lighting stuff. And then you have massive mayhem with everyone, because you only have that one spot in that municipality that can do the fireworks. I'm on board for that, too. I just think the way we've done it in the past, we need to stop.
8: So here's what we're going to do. I'm gonna play some music here, because it's going to be something we haven't done for a minute. It's also going to be themed for us, kind of in the vein of Pioneer Day itself. It is our first world problem.
4: Serving up a dose of perspective as Ethan and Alex read your first world problems.
8: Keep those first world problems coming in here. These are things that only we here in the first world could complain about. And I have the thing is, Richie, well, I don't know. You give me an example of what a first world problem would be for somebody who might be listening for the first time. And not even Pioneer Day based, but something that would be just a generic complaint that you look at and you go, actually, I shouldn't be complaining about that. That's what a first world problem is.
10: Yeah. And I'm just trying to think of a really good one. My mind is really just on the fireworks. I think it's a first world problem to just not be able to light a firework. Like, that to me seems like a very first world problem. There are so many other things that you could worry about.
8: I'll tell you right now, people in the third world, they let off a lot of fireworks. I will tell you right now.
10: Okay, so maybe.
8: And this time of year is interesting, because it's like the winter below the equator, but like when Christmas comes around, a lot of the rest of the world lights off a lot of fireworks. So that's a first world problem for us. Like, not enough fireworks on Christmas like they do in some of these other places.
10: Drones don't make as much noise as fireworks.
8: That's true. Okay. That's true. Okay. I have in front of me a couple of, and you can send in any first world problem, anything you can complain about in the first world. Your air conditioning got too cold at your house. That could be one where you go, I actually had somebody wake up and be like, it was chilly in that room. I go, that's a win for us. That's what we call a victory at my house. Like, my kids leave the door open way too much during the... It's not even that the door's left open. It's that they're coming in and out so much.
10: Yep.
8: It may as well be open for a few hours every day. So here's what some first world problems from the Pioneer Day perspective are. All the grocery stores packed because everybody forgot it was Pioneer Day, and they're all trying to buy their bratwurst. Oh. Somebody said bratwurst, too, was... another one, they actually asked you, they said, hey, are you serving bratwurst in Moab? Maybe that was some sort of a...
10: Probably.
8: It could be the thing. First world problem, when the AC goes out. Now, that was a joke on me, because we actually had an AC go out not that long ago, and it's not real cheap, too.
10: It's real miserable. It's real spendy.
8: The hot and spendy part, like, it's one thing to be grumpy.
10: Sure.
8: It's another to be grumpy and broke. at the same time.
10: And the third part of it, too, is that you go, hi, heating and air place. Yeah, I know it's the middle of the night. I will pay you literally whatever it takes to get you here, because I am hot. I am fussy. Come and, you know, change this problem for me. Let's go.
8: Only parking spot left is 3 blocks away from the rodeo. Oh. That happens. Yeah. Parade route runs right by my house. I get to see the parade, have a hard time getting to my apartment. Is it worth having, because there are people, when we were on the parade route this year in Provo, and I looked up and there's people who have these amazing apartments and they're looking down and they're waving. And I thought, wow, that's an awesome apartment to be able to have.
10: Not worth it.
8: And they're probably looking at it going, I hate 4th of July parade. Yeah. It ruins my whole day, man.
10: Because you can't get out.
8: Get out of there.
10: It's like when they're doing road repair on your street. You have to park differently.
8: That's exactly right.
10: I was along the the Salt Lake Marathon route, and you had to remember and park appropriately. Otherwise, you go, oh, I'm just going to wait for 3 hours.
8: Celebrating pioneers by complaining about the speed of Wi-Fi at my house. Feels very weird. That's another one that just came in. Biggest Pioneer Day hardship, deciding on which air conditioned event I want to go to for the free root beer.
10: Yeah. Bun or no bun, that's another...
8: That is such a 2026 issue, too. They go, I don't know, do you have something I could wrap this burger in lettuce or something?
10: Yep.
8: You go, come on.
10: Same.
8: Do you have a... Actually, I don't need a bun for this hot dog. I'll eat it with a knife and
10: a fork.
8: Could
10: you cut it up for me?
8: Cut it up for me. See, that's interesting. You're either a king or you're at a home. Yeah. They're all, or a 4-year-old.
10: Yeah, I always
8: could
10: feel that
8: my
10: way.
8: Hot dog for me. Cut up my bratwurst.
10: My
8: for
10: wife
8: me.
10: Can't eat gluten when I have to order for her. I go, I'm sorry. I know that this is McDonald's and now you have to put it in my McGriddle container, but can you get her a burger without? It's great. I don't want her to be sick. That's not what I'm saying. I haven't caught up with the times.
8: Pioneers crossed the plains. I had to walk across 3 parking lots. Oh. Honoring pioneer resilience of my ancestors by waiting 12 minutes at the food truck for my order.
10: Yes.
8: But you know what that is? If it's 12 minutes, you've got your arms crossed.
10: Yes.
8: This is my disdain.
10: Is my order still back there? Is it still back there?
8: Did you forget about me?
10: Yeah.
8: I'm standing right here. I haven't left, okay? Hardest trail that I've had to face so far is finding self-service at the rodeo.
10: Yeah.
8: That happens. Nothing says pioneer spirit like refreshing the fireworks schedule every 5 minutes.
10: Yeah.
8: Okay. Refreshing whether or not it's actually going to go off in your neighborhood. Like, where's our map? Yeah. What's it going to look like?
10: Is it okay?
8: I brave the elements from my air-conditioned truck. I love it. All right. Keep those coming in. 57500. We're going to take a break here. We'll come back. We have more around the corner here on our Pioneer Day edition, our Pioneer Day, pre-Pioneer Day edition of KSL Brightside. When we come back, I've got a couple of things here for you, including a health class. Yes, let's get you right when it comes to your health, what your calves are saying about your heart health, and much more. Stay right here. It's KSL Brightside.
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8: All right, welcome back, everybody. Good job, Richie T. You just got me on thinking about banana pudding again.
10: Oh.
8: I went like 3 weeks of eating... First world problem, I had to eat all that Magnolia Bakery Bakery banana pudding for the sake of radio.
10: Oh.
8: And then I was you're like, is it actually good? I'm like, you have
10: I've had the banana pudding. I happened upon it in New York one time.
8: Yeah, so the red velvet cupcake was actually also top tier. So those actually a banana pudding feels like it would be a very good Pioneer Day dessert item.
10: Huh.
8: Because you put it in like a fridge.
10: Keeps you cool.
8: And it's cold. Uh-huh. And then you get that thing out. And it's not ice cream, but what it is refreshing.
10: Yeah, but you need some sort of connection to our heritage. And bananas, not necessarily.
8: Fine, I'll pour some root beer over it. Yeah. There you go.
10: Okay. All right.
8: Fine.
10: Banana root beer.
8: Banana root beer float.
10: I wonder
8: banana
10: if that,
8: pudding root beer float.
10: I wonder if that would be good.
8: Just assume that it's... I don't know if it'll necessarily be any good, but... I do wonder when people are you know, when they're putting together their little you know, their menu for like a Pioneer Day, and they go, hey, I have to have this. So one year my sister went as far one time as to make these for a neighborhood party. She did these centerpieces where she bought all these like Pioneer action figures.
10: Okay,
8: you can get those by the way.
10: Like, I mean, the schooners, the prairie schooners, and the
8: it was like, you know, a guy pulling a hand cart.
10: I'm
8: know.
10: The guy with dysentery.
8: Right. I think they were just like characters from Oregon Trail. But I mean, like, Amazon has everything now, right?
10: Yeah,
8: and it's like lady carrying a baby. Yeah. You know what I mean? Like,
10: and they're 3D printed in 8-bit, so yeah. They're all
8: it's faceless. Yes, exactly. Kind of and weird angles. Yeah, yeah. And we had them in the center of our like tables, and people would show up, and they'd be like. You guys went way too over the top on these Pioneer Day things, which is if there's only one way to do it, and that is and that's going over the top. And so you brought up whether or not one thing that was brought up today in the stream was you brought up whether or not the Karl Malone myth or you were a mythbuster on the Karl Malone situation.
10: Yeah, tell us what reset you, it real tell quick. Us,
8: reset
10: so,
8: it for me.
10: Karl Malone famously drafted 1985. For people who don't know who Karl Malone is, how dare you? Otherwise. He's here, first time in Utah, just drafted from Louisiana to play for the Utah Jazz. Frank Layden, they have him be him and Frank in the parade for the Days of 47 as part of the Utah Jazz.
8: Yeah, he gets drafted and he comes into town.
10: Yeah.
8: And then they go,
10: like,
8: hey.
10: When he's moving here, like, it's his literal first time.
8: Get on the float, man. We're doing this thing.
10: And Frank Layden, rest in peace, says to Karl Malone, yeah, we did this for you. This parade is all... It's all for you.
8: He's on the back of like a Larry H. Miller. Well, probably not at that point, I guess. But like he was on the back of like a Corvette or something going down State Street. And the people are going bonkers for him.
10: Mm-hmm.
8: And Frank Layden told him it was for him. And I always wondered, and you brought it up and you said, have you heard this? And I said, of course I've heard it. You know, I was in sports for a long time. And then you were like, do you know if it's true or not?
10: Yeah. Is it true?
8: And I was like, I actually did not want to find out a little bit. There was part of me that did not want to find out.
10: But it is, in fact, true.
8: It is.
10: Karl Malone, his birthday is the 24th of July. So I think that's the extra step. Maybe Carl wouldn't have believed it
17: yeah. if it wasn't his birthday. The
8: he
17: 24th
8: did an interview that said not only was it true that he thought that that parade was for him for coming into town, but also for his birthday. He said if there were cell phones back then, I would have called my mom and said, "Mom, you have no idea that the whole state of Utah, what the whole state of Utah just did for your son."
17: Waving.
8: Carl Malone just got a parade for Carl Malone. Yeah. That's the kind of thing that only an early 20s professional athlete could go, "You know what? I am pretty darn special. Yeah. You're welcome, everybody.
17: I do deserve this. Thank you for coming out.
8: I'm going to dunk the basketball for you. I'm going to be so good. I will break records here. I will have a statue out in front of that building. I wasn't going to do all that before. I will now because you rolled out the red carpet.
17: But we did run the risk of that not being true because how disappointing would that be if that's not true?
8: When we looked it up, I was like, no.

0: Tech thumb. I don't know.
1: Maybe tech thumb.
2: No, that's
1: it's
2: what I'm saying.
1: Tech neck, tech thumb.
0: The scroll thumb. This one, it just says texting thumb.
1: It's a bum thumb.
0: Yeah, this says the term texting thumb can describe a wide range. But describe for me that pain, because I've been on a phone a long time. I'm also in my mid-40s, and so I feel like I'm susceptible to some arthritic things anyway. But you say you're getting this thumb pain, and I was kind of laughing it off like, I don't know anybody who's actually gotten that. You claim that you have it.
1: I do. It hurts right now. It's not as bad as yesterday. But it's like in the joint, like the bottom of the thumb. And it kind of, yesterday it was going down my wrist. Today it's not as bad because I put a brace. I literally slept with a brace last night, so I didn't move it. And it still hurts, but it feels
0: Caitlin,
1: a little bit better.
0: You are transitioning into...
1: I'm 31.
0: Into
1: That's
0: Gen
1: what's
0: X.
1: Happening.
0: Very well.
2: Where you wake up in the morning and go, what did I do yesterday? Oh, nothing.
1: I did
2: just
1: go to
2: hurts.
1: Two Hillary Duff concerts last week, so the next...
0: So you're still saying...
1: That could be a culprit.
0: That could be the culprit, but also that's what helps you stay firmly planted in the millennial...
1: Yes.
0: In the millennial side of things here. I'm the geriatric millennial. You're one of the... what do they call it? You're like a young millennial, right? Isn't that what they
1: have?
0: Yeah,
1: I could almost be Gen Z, but I'm not.
0: Is it Z? Sorry,
1: quite.
0: Gen Z.
1: I'm a millennial, but I could almost be Gen Z.
0: Gen Z is complaining about thumbs and texting and scrolling. And I told Ethan yesterday, actually, I've run the risk of my phone falling on my face and like breaking a tooth.
1: That's
0: you know what I mean?
1: To me too.
2: Sure.
0: That, I've like half fallen asleep and the phone falls and you do this like like a thing where your
2: phone flies.
0: You basically just try like not to die in that very moment from the phone. So
2: the prescription thumb wars.
0: Oh, you know what?
2: Find someone you like. You're able to make an in-person connection. That is how we're going to save.
1: And maybe use voice to text.
2: Yeah.
1: That's my solution.
2: Except then you become that guy like Alex and I earlier, where I start talking in that cadence when you're sending a text. He's like, what are you talking about, man? And I was like, I'm sending a text for you. Why do you keep saying period when you're done with your sentence?
0: There was a moment where I didn't know if he was talking to me or if we were just doing show prep, and he was like, blah, blah, blah, blah, blah, exclamation period. And I was like, okay, geez, settle down. All right, we'll take a break. We've got news, traffic, and weather right now. We'll come back, and we have more around the corner. If you're experiencing
2: tech thumb?
0: Tech thumb. Just tech thumb and tech neck. Ooh, tech neck is a great nickname for somebody in high school, too. Hey, there goes Caitlin. She's at Tech Neck. What's up? She walks by with a touch of scoliosis and Tech Neck. All right, that's fine. We'll come back. We've got more to go after news, traffic, and weather. Stay here. It is a pre-Pioneer Day edition of KSL Brightside.
3: 2:32 at KSL News Radio. I'm Becky Bruce. KSL's top local story this hour. Vernal is asking residents to stay away from the Walmart due to a significant police presence in the area, though they didn't say exactly what was going on. This is just off Highway 191. We'll keep you updated when we hear more. The Salt Lake City Council could soon cap the water use of new properties that aren't housing. KSL News Radio's Adam Small reports.
4: Back in March, the city passed an emergency order to cap new non-residential properties to 200,000 gallons of water per day, one because of the drought and two because it would complicate the federal government's plans to turn a warehouse on the west side into an ICE detention facility. As the mayor said, it would likely use at least 1 million gallons per day. Now the council has to pass something more permanent before the emergency order expires in September. They're now considering keeping that 200,000 gallon cap while giving exceptions to churches, schools, hospitals, and a few other types of development.
3: They'll take public comment before voting next month. Our top national story this hour from ABC News. Today, the Trump administration says it will expand a voluntary pledge that urges AI companies to foot the utility costs for any new data centers being constructed. White House Press Secretary Caroline Leavitt.
5: The pledge today is being expanded to acknowledge all elements involved in building and operating data center. The governors who appoint the state regulators, who set the power prices, the utilities and the co-ops that sell the power, and in addition to the tech companies that have already signed the pledge.
3: Utah Governor Spencer Cox has expressed his support for the idea. Your money at this moment, the Dow was down 506 points today. Coming up, the heat is here to stay. KSL weather is next. KSL News Time, 2:33.
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12: 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Ricky, where's that trouble spot?
13: It's westbound I-80 where heavy delays continue, all due to the earlier vehicle fire that just engulfed a semi. And this is still affecting traffic westbound I-80 prior to 1300 East. The right lane is blocked. You have stop-and-go delays back to the mouth of Parley's. And then in Box Elder County, heavy delays northbound I-15 going from South Willard around Willard Bay and towards Willard. Not really sure what's going on up there. I don't have a crash reported, but we'll keep an eye on it. Just plan to have an extra 5 minutes to probably 10 minutes to get through that stretch with this backup in place. Ricky Meese in the KSL Traffic Center.
12: We're going to be about 100 degrees by this time tomorrow with highs staying in that range Saturday, Sunday, and Monday, too. Right now, you've got sunny skies and 94. I'm Becky Bruce from the KSL Common Spirit Health Studios. 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We're Utah's news, traffic, and weather station.
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16: All right, everybody, welcome on in. 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A couple more segments left here for you on our pre-Pioneer Day edition of the program. We're taking your text messages, 575-00.
17: Oh, no.
18: What?
17: Oh, no.
18: Are you okay?
16: Caitlin just got some word of wisdom from one of our savviest colleagues. Becky just texted. She could just yell it down the hallway, but she decided to text it.
4: She's just showing off that she doesn't have tech thumb when she texts.
16: She's bragging. Pain-free texting. Yeah, but you know what? Becky probably did voice to text.
4: Yep.
16: She's smart, you know? She's savvy. Just wait, Caitlin. It gets worse. That's what she said. It does. It does with other things. Like, I can't get out of bed normally in the morning because of my back pain, but now I point my non-tech fingers at Caitlin and go, my thumb works. Woo! My neck isn't kinked from hunching over and looking at my screen all day. I mean, don't get me wrong. I look at my screen all day, but for some reason, my neck does. I'm very conditioned.
4: Yep.
16: My neck is so strong right now from being hunched over and looking at tech all day.
4: Look down at the keyboard, up at the camera.
16: I am
4: down
16: so,
4: at the keyboard,
16: I have
4: up
16: such
4: at the
16: a
4: camera.
16: Strong neck. Yeah. 57500, we're taking a couple things. First world problems all day. We're taking your menu items on a Pioneer Day, what you guys do at your house. This one says grocery delivery delayed or they substituted the substituted item wasn't good. Yeah. I do have beef with the substituted item when the guy just takes liberty and goes, I know what you're going to want. I know you said you wanted Fruit Loops.
4: Yep.
16: But what about fruit snacks?
4: No.
16: You're like, it's
4: completely separate. You can mark, though. I've never done the delivery because I think it would be too much of a spoil for myself and I'd never go back. And I actually.
16: There is a never go back part of that that happens for
4: sure. You can select no substitutes, right? On your order, you can say.
16: Yeah. And they'll just be like, oh, it's not there. We'll bag it. And then they just refund you that thing. Yeah. You can say that. Yeah.
4: Okay.
16: Ooh, someone made an interesting point. The Taco Bell parasite is a first world problem. I will say, modern day dysentery, question mark? Or is dysentery modern day dysentery?
4: Okay. Hold on. Inception loop here.
16: Because if you're on the Oregon Trail in 2026 and you saw that come up on the screen, Richie died from Taco Bell parasite.
4: Yeah.
16: You would go, oh, yeah, I get it.
4: But is there some sort of privilege about being able to be on the trail then?
16: That's what I'm saying.
4: Yeah, I know.
16: And on this quote unquote trail that we're on, eating Taco Bell together.
4: Yeah. It's not about the destination, though. It's about the cyclosoriasis journey.
16: This one says first world problem. First world trial is that for school, they have to pull a handcart 3 blocks on a flat paved road and then eat pizza when they're done. Yeah, you know what? I don't know if they learned the lesson.
4: The ads at the end. So when you're watching a drama series on your like your Netflix or your Hulu, and the first world problem of the longer ads, the later you get into the series.
16: Yeah, and then it says like,
4: you're 75 seconds.
16: That's 90 seconds. Yeah, and then it'll say like 120 after that, and the countdown says 120 on it, and I go, I don't know one person who's ever been able to sit through 2 minutes of commercial, and then here we are making people sit through 3.5 minutes of commercial every break. All right, 57500 is the text number. Someone dropped off box lunches in the second to right lane on the west belt route of just south of the 201. I thought that was a first world problem. All of the dropped box lunches on the freeway lunch.
4: Yeah,
16: I will say this. Don't stop and pick up the lunch.
4: No,
16: you know why? Not good for traffic.
4: No such thing as a freeway lunch.
16: Boo. This is why we bring you in, Richie. This is why we bring you in, Richie. All right. 57500. Everyone else gets the day off, but I still have to work. Eric probably works in the financial industry. My wife does too. And I'm like, you're not taking Friday off? She goes, the markets don't give two cruds about the fact that Utah has a state holiday. So she's working.
4: And most places with, if you don't get the 24th of July off, like you get another day off. A lot of other people don't get. So you sort of trade it out, right? Like you actually get President's Day off or like Columbus Day or whatever.
16: Oh, yeah.
4: You know.
16: No, the markets take funny days off all the time, but they don't recognize Utah's state laws, obviously. Yeah. Real quickly, I wanted to, do we have the audio of this, Caitlin? I don't know if we had the audio of it. Okay. I wanted to just read quickly this. We only have time for to be able to go through the story very quickly anyway. But I started to think about it and I was like, this feels like, and I might be able to play it for you actually here, running the risk of just playing stuff here and hopefully, just keep your finger on the old dump button over there just in case. Although I've listened to it a few times. I've got it right here in front of me. I can play it right now. I've got it. Yeah. So let's go ahead and listen to this. It's a woman who was fired after one day on the job, and here's why.
5: I started a new job yesterday, and this morning I texted the manager to be like, hey, by the way, I'm going to be out of town for these 5 days in August. And she basically responded and saying, well, that doesn't work for us, so we won't be continuing your training. So that's cool. So, and my mom was like, this is what you have to tell people when you're going to be out of town, when you interview, if you already know you're going to be out of town.
16: So kudos to mom who gave her a tidbit of advice that should have been followed. This lady was shocked that she started her new job and then said, hey, by the way, it was, she said, next week I'm going to have to start taking some days off, including I'm taking 5 days off starting August 3rd. Okay. That's in like 2 weeks.
4: Yeah. Benefit of the doubt. It's 2 weeks from now.
16: 2 weeks from now, she wants to take 5 days off.
4: The whole week.
16: She just started the training.
4: Yeah.
16: They're mid training and they kind of went, tell you what, why don't you go ahead and just start taking that time off right now because we're not going to continue with the training.
4: The nice touch on my end, as far as I see,
16: yes,
4: the fact that she texted it to her boss. Like, she didn't send it in an email. She didn't. I went in on the second day and said, hey, I meant to tell you about this and I didn't. I think the that particular generation touched me is.
16: What do you mean? What do you mean that generation? You're talking about Gen Z, right?
4: Yeah. Well, Gen, what is it? I don't know. Like, alpha could be Z. It could be.
16: Well, to me, Y. To me, when her mom just kind of. By the way, she sort of swept that it sounded like she just kind of swept that advice under the rug too. She goes, which by the way, my mom said, maybe this is why you tell them that during the interview process. She made it sound like she sort of poo pooed that too, and I go, no. That's a good bit of advice.
4: Yep.
16: Because when you're in the interview process, they have to make the determination. And don't say it because you think, oh, I might not get the job. I'll just tell them when I get there.
4: Mm-hmm.
16: Because, and then they'll be forced to just keep me and give me the time off. It's not about that. So, like, if I start a new job and you say, hey, by the way, just letting you know, this was already on the books. We're in doing these first couple of rounds of interviews. Just to let you know, on November 3rd, I'm getting married, so I'm not going to be around for about 10 days.
4: Mm-hmm.
16: And then they go, oh, okay, thanks for letting us know. And they're not going to go, if you're talented, they're going to make anything work.
4: Yeah.
16: I think her mistake was thinking that she was talented or needed enough in that very moment to say, I can say whatever I want.
4: Yep.
16: I'm going to tell them the time I'm going to take off.
4: Yep.
16: And they're going to have to give it to me.
4: Yeah, you use it as a test.
16: No.
4: How bad do they want me?
16: Can't do it.
4: I got 10 days here, three weeks in this time. You still going to hire me? Sure, you bet.
16: Can't do it. All right. Okay. We'll take a break. We'll come back. Jeff Kaplan's Afternoon News is getting fired up here in the next few minutes. Jeff is going to join us in studio, and we'll swap some things out here. And then we'll get to our AI question of the day. We'll wrap things up here. We'll bid adieu to Richie until next time. And then we will be back, of course, again with Ethan on Monday. So let's take a quick break. We'll come back. KSL Brightside continues next right here on KSL News Radio.
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16: All right, everybody, welcome on in. Thanks for being with us on the program. Final segment of the day as we get you ready for it. Jeff Kaplan's Afternoon News. Jeff here today? Jeff's here? No, no. Who do we have today? Someone else.
4: We're sticking around for an extra dose.
16: That's how you find out. I can't hear you on this headset for some reason, Alex. I don't know who we're talking about. That's fine. All we know is that Jeff Kaplan's Afternoon News, getting fired up next. Someone will be in to talk to you through news, traffic, and weather. So there you go. In the meantime, I have our couple of things going on. First of all, it's that time of day for us to be able to roll out our AI question of the day. So if we have any audio here with us, let's jump in right here. It's our daily question to the data centers across the West. So here we go. Let's do it.
14: When Google just isn't enough, and thinking for yourself is just too hard, here's your AI question of the day.
16: Britt Johnson's in for Jeff Kaplan. So there you go. Thank you. AI question of the day. Here's the I asked AI a couple of things. We asked actually a lot of our listeners as well what some of the best food items are on their menu across the board
24: for Pioneer Weekend.
16: And you're going to go down to Moab and you're just going to eat whatever's in front of you.
24: Whatever they serve me up, because I'll be busy.
16: You're going to be doing some work. Oh, is it going to be outside?
24: Oh, yeah. Okay. It's at the indoor pool in Moab. People are like, let's come down and hang out indoors. Come on down. No, it's outdoors.
16: Well, we're going to Moab this weekend. Yeah. We're doing the indoor rafting experience. Richie T's going to be there. Have you heard of it?
24: It's standing in a hairdryer and I can't wait. I'm here for it.
16: It is going to be hot down there. It's going to be hot kind of everywhere. However, the AI question of the day, there were a couple things. You brought up the Dutch oven, mm-hmm. and I asked, what is the best Dutch oven recipe? And it actually gave me an answer that I thought was going to be good, because we love a Dutch oven meal.
24: Yes.
16: And we're darn good at them. Now, it said, do you want sweet or do you want the savory?
24: I was just going to say, there are two very different camps.
16: I know, and so I have two different answers for you, okay?
24: Can I guess?
16: Yes, you can guess, absolutely.
24: Okay, so I'm guessing, I am guessing, due to our great peach heritage, that the dessert is peach cobbler, because how many a scout back when that was a thing in the state of Utah?
25: They're all, who brought the can of giant peaches, and also who brought the Pillsbury cake mix?
24: Yeah, and is there a Sprite? We need the can of Sprite so the top is crunchy. I'm going to say peach cobbler.
16: Okay. Now, if I would have said in Utah, they would have given me peach probably number one.
24: Okay.
16: Peach is number four on the list of the dessert items.
24: Okay.
16: So I've got savory ones. The savory ones, these are too much work. Okay, I'm going to just be honest right now. First of all, Dutch oven sourdough bread.
24: No, too much. Too much
16: work. Too much work.
24: Yep.
16: Dutch oven beef bourguignon. All right? And then Dutch oven
25: Braised short ribs. Now that one I could get on board with, but all those are kind of, you just like the stewed meats inside of and beef inside of you know, a pot roast essentially inside the, inside there. So that, it's fancy way of saying those things. Number one dessert. Well, let's go from number three. Number three dessert. So number four is peach cobbler. Number three is the cinnamon roll. That you can you can screw up the Dutch oven cinnamon roll pretty badly though.
24: Yeah.
25: You can burn those pretty easily.
24: Yeah, if you don't have the top heat. It's top heat and bottom heat.
25: Oh, by the way, below the peach cobbler at number five is the pizookie.
24: Oh.
25: Which is the pizza cookie. It's the chocolate chip cookie inside of the
24: It's not completely cooked too.
25: No, and that's the point. And so you don't have to be perfect on the cook point as well. The chocolate lava cake is number two on the list.
24: Okay.
25: Again, kind of a melty, soft middles. Number one by far, the ultimate comfort dessert.
24: If you say root beer float right now in a Dutch oven, I'm going to be so mad.
25: Just bubbles on top, and then you put the lid on it anyway.
24: Yeah.
25: Did you put the ice cream in there, Craig? Yeah. And then you put those coals on top. No, it's the Dutch oven apple crisp. Pretty unbeatable when it comes to when it comes to the apple crisp side of things. And I can see where they like it. The sticky toffee pudding also made the list of bread pudding. Berry cobbler also on the list. And so now this one is hot. They say this one is the most difficult to make for a dessert inside the Dutch oven. It's the Dutch oven cheesecake. God bless you if you can figure that out. Yeah. That's a lot of temperature minding and babysitting.
24: Yeah, that goes south real quick.
25: That would have to be figured out on that. And so to me, those things are high risk. You know, the things that are not high risk in a Dutch oven is you throw some meat and some veggies in there and some broth and you got yourself that thing cooking down and you're going to have basically a Sunday roast in the Dutch oven. And in a Dutch oven, things do taste a lot better.
24: Yes. Because it's a seasoned pot.
25: Yeah, yeah.
24: It's not just, your generic, your mom washed it with soap.
25: Everything.
24: It's clean. Yeah.
25: No, for sure.
24: You're eating what your pioneer ancestors ate.
25: If that's what they originally brewed root beer in, was in the Dutch oven.
24: Porous metals was how they did
25: it. They opened it up and went, ooh, that's good steamy root beer. Hey, Craig, throw in the ice cream in there, would you? My goodness, we are having ourselves sort of a meal here.
24: Hand crank that thing with the rock salt. Let's go.
25: Did you ever do the rock salt ice cream, though?
24: Yes. I tell you, it does taste
25: different. It does taste better?
24: Yep.
25: It does taste different?
24: Well, because I think it's, you know, when you're...
25: Did you do the hand crank or did you do the turn the motor on?
24: We had that, but we also had the hand crank. And I think it's one of those things where the harder you work for it, the better that it tastes.
25: Okay, so if you're actually doing the hand cranking for the homemade ice cream, it tastes better.
24: Yeah, you're envisioning it.
25: See, the homemade ice cream always came out a little too runny for me.
24: Yeah, not enough rock salt.
25: And you remember buying the rock salt at the place too?
24: Yes.
25: And then you're like, man, you get this rock salt. It's just very crystally. It's very kind of interesting. About 38 hours later, you're on your driveway.
24: You're walking out there to get the mail in your bare feet.
25: And you got the pad of your foot. And then the rock salt gets in there and it does a torture situation that you weren't ready for.
24: Yeah.
25: And then you decided in that very moment, maybe we just buy the ice cream next year to pour into the Dutch oven with the root beer.
24: Craig, write this down.
25: Okay, for us, we're going to be celebrating with a small amount, modest amount of fireworks because it's legal in the city where we have it, in the municipality where we live. And we're also going to be celebrating with a modest amount of pizza and tacos from the taco cart and a modest amount of bouncy house, the ones, the wet bouncy houses.
24: Sure.
25: So there you go.
24: Yeah, I think I'm going to actually, based on this conversation that we had today, I might get my little cooler, you know, like your little lunch cooler that you do when you're meal prepping and then you have to tell everyone that you're meal prepping. Hey, you know, I'm meal prepping right now. Going to get that little cooler and I'm going to bring a bottle of my Heyer's root beer and a little thing of like Jenny's or like a Ben and Jerry's, like a top shelf premium vanilla ice cream.
25: Let me give you a hack as well.
24: Go on.
25: There's a crazy place that does, it's in Sandy, and I'm pretty sure that it still is available. I want to say that it's still there, and I thought I saw it, but they do a root beer keg. Yes, the root beer store.
24: Mm.
25: If you're looking for root beer keg, there's a root beer store, which, by the way, most Utah thing ever, right?
24: Yep.
25: Can we agree? The root beer store located at 9350 South State Street is just right across from the Expo Center.
0: And I remember seeing it and being like, is that a thing? 100 varieties of root beer, brewing kits. Good job. And they also sell half kegs, it looks like. So there you go. You can get yourself a keg of root beer. Just like your ancestors and intended.
24: Yeah, root beer keg stands in Moab. Done. There. That's my weekend.
0: I'm telling you though, like if you rolled up to a family get together and they go, "What are you doing, Dad?" and you went, and then you had that little thing and you started getting root beer out of the tap. Mm-hmm. I mean, you might win Dad of the Year in that exact moment. You might win Neighbor of the Year in that exact moment.
24: Invited to every party ever after that, for sure.
0: It couldn't be less than $1,000 to buy one of those, I feel like, in 2026.
24: I'm going
0: to
24: look into it. We'll see.
0: I'm all for it. If they already refrigerate them, and I want a guy putting it on his shoulder and delivering it that way.
24: Too. Yeah, no, I'm not otherwise carrying it. That guy. Brutus.
0: Otherwise, Craig, did you get the root beer?
24: Yeah, Brutus is bringing it.
0: All right. Britt sitting in for Jeff Kaplan on the afternoon news. They're going to walk you through your Pioneer Day, pre-Pioneer Day traffic. So stay right here on KSL News Radio.
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6: It's 3 o'clock at KSL News Radio. I'm Britt Johnson in for Jeff Kaplan this afternoon, and it's 93 degrees with mostly sunny skies. KSL's top story. Flooding at the Wanship Cemetery in Summit County has left more than a mess to clean up. Families are now calling for a long-term fix. We have team coverage, fallout from the storm, beginning with KSL News Radio's Eric Cabrera. He joins us live with more. Eric?
8: Brit Jackie Ball calls herself a fifth-generation Wanshipian. That's how many generations of her family are buried at Wanship Cemetery. After yesterday's cloudburst, she went to check on those graves and says rushing water carved through parts of the cemetery, leaving behind deep erosion, mud, and debris.
26: At the bottom, it's just pretty much destroyed. We just need drainage. We need some kind of a drainage. Every year, they'll repave the parking lot or the roads, but they're not focusing on drainage.
8: She says this isn't the first time flooding made a mess at Wanship Cemetery, which is why her Facebook post urging county leaders to look beyond cleanup and focus on a long-term solution caught traction locally. Ball then wrote a letter to council member Tanya Hansen, who called her back and plans to visit the cemetery herself. A Summit County communications official also told me county representatives are inspecting the damage today. Live, Eric Cabrera, KSL News Radio.
6: A portion of the road along Butterfield Canyon has crumbled after yesterday's storms, making it impassable. KSL News Radio's Heather Peterson continues our live team coverage.
27: Photos and videos of the road show some of the pavement still intact, the rest crumbling down the side of the hill, and the dirt foundation below the pavement is completely missing. Salt Lake County's Public Works Department is on the scene today, trying to assess the damage and plan out the next steps. In the meantime, the Tooele County Sheriff's Department says Butterfield Canyon is closed between Salt Lake and Tooele counties. Barricades and signs have been posted in the area to alert drivers to the closure and that they'll have to find another route.
6: Tooele County says recreation in Middle Canyon and camping at White Pine are still open. An 83-year-old Utah hiker reported missing in the north rim of the Grand Canyon has been found. Gerald Gwynn of Kanab was found about 2.5 miles from where he was last seen on Tuesday. He was safely extricated to a nearby roadway where he was evaluated by emergency medical personnel and taken to the hospital. Our top national story. President Trump has added a new condition to his nuclear deal with Saudi Arabia.
28: President Trump now says that the nuclear deal his administration announced with Saudi Arabia is contingent on Saudi Arabia joining the Abraham Accords and normalizing relations with Israel. Israel said this would be a, quote, historic leap forward for peace in the Middle East. But the Saudis have long said joining the Abraham Accords is contingent on a path to a Palestinian state, and there is no response so far from the Saudis confirming the president's social media post. Less than 24 hours ago, the Energy Department announced Secretary Chris Wright and the Saudi Minister of Energy had signed this landmark nuclear agreement, and it was being transmitted to Congress for review. Karen Travers, ABC News, the White House.
6: The Iranian-backed Houthi rebels say they attacked two Saudi oil tankers in the Red Sea. The group has threatened to shut down all traffic through the Qeid trade route, and as the U.S. and Iran continue to exchange strikes, oil prices have taken a hit from the news, up 5% today, sitting over $91 a barrel. Jeffrey Epstein's former private banker, James Staley, is testifying before the House Oversight Committee today. More from ABC's Peter Haralambos.
5: Before he became the CEO of the multinational bank Barclays, he was an executive at J.P. Morgan, who included Epstein among his clients. Now, that bank got sued after Epstein's death for allegedly ignoring red flags about sex trafficking. The bank itself admitted no wrongdoing, but settled that case for $290 million. There are also questions about his personal relationship with Epstein, the fact that he had a relationship with one of Epstein's assistants, that around 2010 he visited Epstein's island.
6: Staley told lawmakers that he had no real friendship with Epstein. A Salt Lake County man was arrested after police say he'd been breaking in and stealing from the RSL home field in Sandy for months. KSL News Radio's Cameron Elliott has the story.
7: According to Sandy Police Sergeant Michael Olson, 50-year-old Nathaniel Sanger began his line of burglaries as early as January of this year, stealing items like a laptop, a soccer jersey, and a golden shovel. Yesterday, however, was his last time in the stadium, says Sergeant Olson, after he stole one of the stadium's vans.
9: That van was soon located in Midvale by one of our officers, and then while checking the area, we were able to locate Nathaniel. He did have several pieces of evidence of those past crimes on his person. He was taken into custody.
7: Sergeant Olson says Sanger was found wearing one of the stolen jerseys and was booked on four counts of burglary, as well as car theft, credit card theft, and possession of methamphetamine. Cameron Elliott, KSL News Radio.
6: Salt Lake City leaders are considering a proposal that would limit how much water new non-residential properties can use per day. It would set a cap at 200,000 gallons of water per day. Salt Lake City Council Member Victoria Petro was just one council member to suggest even tighter restrictions.
10: I just think that we don't see what's coming. And what I do know is protecting water is a basic human need.
6: The emergency water order the city passed back in March is very similar to this proposal, but that's set to expire in September. This one wouldn't expire. KSL News Time 3:05. First look traffic. Here's Ricky Meese.
11: We do begin our long holiday commute with emergency traffic due to the earlier vehicle fire. A fully engulfed semi westbound I-80 is still there just before 13th East, blocking a right lane. We still have heavy delays back to the mouth of Parley's. Ricky Meese in the KSL Traffic Center.
12: Man, I love this place. I've been surfing here since I was a kid. 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
7: 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Today, as we speak, Utahns are betting on the outcome of the war, the NCAA action. They're even betting on today's high temperature in Salt Lake City. Sure, you can put down $100 on whether we hit 83. You can do it via the predictive markets, which at this moment are perfectly legal despite the state ban on gambling. Federal law supersedes it, and to keep these markets legal, one of them has created the Situation Room.
4: I'm Wolf Blitzer, and you're in the Situation Room, where news and information from around the world arrive at one place simultaneously.
7: No, not the CNN show with Wolf Blitzer. In this case, the Situation Room is a pop-up bar in Washington, D.C., where news and information arrive in one place simultaneously. Over the weekend, this bar, with walls covered in screens, allows you to sip your drinky poo while monitoring X.com sports, weather feeds, flight radar, social media, and every conceivable situation in which anything's happening that you can bet on. One of the predictive markets set this bar up for a single weekend in D.C., and look where it is. K Street, where all the lobbyists hang out, where you'll find congressional staffers, where the movers and shakers go shuffling out of work the end of the day looking for happy hour. The idea is to give people who make policy a good time and get some positive buzz before Washington decides to regulate their gambling free-for-all. Polymarket says they'll open a similar situation room any place where it's needed. So with the governor of Utah expected to sign the bill that bans predictive markets, we might see a situation room pop up in Salt Lake City. But if they want lawmakers to show up here, they better sell mocktails.
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6: We have traffic and weather together, brought to you by UCCU. You deserve to love where you bank. And Ricky, it sounds like we've got some emergency traffic happening.
11: It is emergency traffic that continues, and it is triple team traffic today as we look forward to a long holiday weekend here in Utah. Right now, emergency traffic continues westbound I-80 from the mouth of Parley's over to about 1300 East, where a right lane remains blocked from the earlier vehicle fire. This tractor trailer was fully engulfed, and crews remain on the scene trying to get this cleaned up. It's still going to take a little bit longer. Only two left lanes open, westbound I-80 approaching 1300 East. That is the source of your delays. If you're making your way southbound I-15, early onset slowdown setting in between 5300 South Murray through Midvale. After that, you're good to go to the Utah County line. Northbound I-15 building and a little slow approaching the exit at Bangor Highway over to the east. Seeing some traffic starting to appear in spots, so building westbound on the 21st South Freeway after Bangor over to Magna. Eric?
15: We got eastbound slow spots over on I-80 south of the airport from Bangor to the 215. The westbound down Utah County, I-15 looking just fine, northbound and southbound. Michelle?
17: Looking at good speeds northbound I-15 leaving downtown until you're reaching the Riverdale Roy area. That's where you begin to really slow down. We've got some new solid slowdowns through that construction zone as you're approaching the I-84 split. You're also seeing some slowdowns on the southbound side there as well. The earlier delays up in the Willard area, those have eased nicely. But if you're on the south side, south gate of Hill Air Force Base, that's pretty bogged down at the moment. UDOT Construction Alert, a major report. Airport route, the northbound I-215 ramp to westbound I-80 will close Tuesday, July 28th for 35 days for bridge work. I'm Michelle Rowe in the KSL Traffic Center.
18: We've got partly cloudy skies today with a high of 94 degrees, maybe a pop-up in the mountains. Overnight, 73, mostly clear. Tomorrow, 100 degrees for your Pioneer Day. Partly cloudy skies with a mountain storm possible. From the KSL Weather Center, I'm Matt Johnson.
6: It's 93 degrees in Salt Lake City. Coming up, BYU Cougar A.J. DeBonsa, named the Big 12 Conference Male Athlete of the Year. We're going to talk to BYU insider Mitch Harper coming up. And this is streaming live on KSL News Radio app. This is Utah's news, traffic, and weather station.
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6: 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The three things you need to know this hour. First,
21: Salt Lake City leaders are now considering whether to implement a permanent cap on water use for many new developments, with their emergency water order now just weeks from expiring. I'm KSL News Radio's Adam Small.
6: Second, a woman has been arrested after police say she tried to steal a van, drove the wrong way on I-215 with a child in the car, and attempted to evade police in Midvale. Third, traffic and weather together.
11: Crews still mopping up an earlier vehicle fire blocking that right lane. Westbound I-80 approaching 1300 East. Heavy delays back to Foothill. Then on the opposite side of the valley, delays setting in. Eastbound I-80 starting after Bangor on the way to I-215's West Belt. Ricky Meeson, the KSL Traffic Center.
22: Temps in the mid-90s today, but triple digits for the weekend. I'm Matt Johnson.
6: It's 93 degrees at the KSL Common Spirit Health Studios. 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
11: From ABC News, I'm Lindsay Davis, anchor of Prime, streaming weeknights on ABC News Live. The U.S. has carried out nearly 2 weeks of airstrikes against Iran, and Iran is widening the conflict in the region with maritime traffic stalled in the Strait of Hormuz and Houthis targeting ships in the Red Sea. ABC's Martha Raddatz has more.
24: Iranian-backed militants in Yemen taking aim at two Saudi oil tankers in the Red Sea in an attempt to block international shipping, choking another key waterway that could have ripple effects for the world economy.
11: A barrel of Brent crude now tops $100. In Minnesota, Vance Belter was sentenced to two life terms plus 40 years in prison for killing Democratic state lawmaker Melissa Hortman and her husband last year and targeting another lawmaker and his wife the same day. ABC's Peter Haralambu says Belter pleaded guilty last month, taking the death penalty off the table.
5: He admitted to carrying out what prosecutors called a night of terror that shook Minnesota to its core when he disguised himself as a member of law enforcement, assassinated a top Democrat in the Minnesota House and her husband, and severely injured a state senator and his wife.
11: Protests broke out in Madison, Wisconsin, following a deadly encounter between police and a black man yesterday in broad daylight. Officers responded to reports of a person trying to open car doors. Police say the man was armed with a knife and fled on a bike. Officers caught up with him, and video circulating online appears to show the man wrestled to the ground before three shots are fired. At a briefing today, Common Council President Sabrina Madison questioned the escalation.
25: Corey has a family. The family poured into him. And Corey's family won't get to see his family's hopes and dreams for him.
11: The mayor is also calling for a full review. At least two people are unaccounted for following severe flooding in West Virginia. The governor says water rescues continue, and severe storms are also inundating North Carolina and Virginia. Flood alerts could stretch into the weekend. You're listening
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6: KSL Sports, former BYU Cougar A.J. DeBonso was named the Big 12 Conference Male Athlete of the Year today. Joining me now live is BYU insider Mitch Harper. Mitch, he's the first Cougar to earn this award since BYU joined the conference in 2023. So what does this mean for A.J. and BYU?
9: It just means that BYU had, you know, the best athlete in the Big 12 Conference this past year. And it speaks, I think, to, you know, there was the return on investment with pursuing A.J. DeBonso. Obviously, it was a lot of money involved to get A.J. to BYU, even though the on-court product with BYU's end result going out in the first round still shows that he had a great impact on BYU in his one season with the Cougars.
6: And now that DeBonso is part of the NBA, what do you think this could do to boost BYU's pro potential?
9: I think it's huge. And, you know, we have head coach Kevin Young now can pitch to future recruits, and there's many that BYU's already in the mix with five-star prospects, maybe even future number one recruits, that they can say, come to BYU, get better, be the face of a conference, be the face of college basketball, and go be the number one pick as well. It's like a proof of concept in a way. Kevin Young's big on that, and I think it's going to only, you know, benefit BYU for years to come.
6: And he's joining the recognizable names like Jimmer Fredette and Danny Ainge. And so do you think that AJ's legacy in Provo is pretty solidified, even though he actually only played one season at BYU?
9: I think so. I think that he's someone that honestly deserves to have his jersey retired at BYU with the impact that he made. I mean, he led the country in scoring. He was a consensus All-American. He earned the Julius Erving Award, which is given to the best small forward in college basketball. He did a lot of amazing things in a year where BYU faced a lot of adversity. Now, obviously, he's going to have to graduate from BYU to get his jersey up in the rafters, and he has said that he plans to do that with online classes while he's in the middle of his NBA career with the Washington Wizards. So, an impressive guy, and I think that his impact will be felt on BYU for quite some time.
6: Mitch, thank you for chatting with me. We've been hearing from BYU insider Mitch Harper. KSL News Time. 3:20, traffic and weather together, brought to you by UCCU. Learn how to save more this summer at UCCU. And Ricky, we've got emergency traffic out there, right?
11: We do. It hasn't eased up. It's been there for a few hours. Triple team traffic for your July 24th holiday weekend. This is westbound I-80. You're going to see delays that start as you're approaching Foothill, and they will continue over to about 1300 East, where the right lane remains blocked from an earlier vehicle fire or tractor trailer. It was just a mess, and they still don't have it completely cleared. So those delays, although they're improving, they're not gone. On I-15 through Salt Lake County, southbound slowing from 45th South Murray to 72nd South Midvale. And again, as you're approaching 114th South and Draper, northbound I-15, getting busy, especially in that right lane where it's slowing down, exiting from the freeway at Bangor and Draper. And then more spots of heavy and slow traffic between the South Interchange into the 6th South area of downtown. Westbound on the 21st South Freeway, building as you're approaching I-215's West Belt, and then a little slowing going into Magna. And eastbound I-80, also seeing some heavy and slow traffic approaching and passing Bangor Highway. Eric?
15: Little bit of break to happen southbound 15 Utah County, going from Thanksgiving Point down to 2100 South. If you exit at 2100 South, you expect westbound slowing getting out to 3600 West. And we got signs of some northbound slowing right now from Pleasant Grove Boulevard into American Fork. Michelle?
17: Right now is a good time to leave downtown. Northbound I-15, smooth sailing all the way up until the construction zone in the Roy Riverdale area. You're going to see the typical slowdowns affecting both directions of I-15 right there, just south of the I-84 split. Moving further north, seeing good speeds all the way, headed up toward Brigham City and beyond. For drivers that are on West Davis Highway, though, we do have a crash. It's not causing any delays, but it's off to the right. It's southbound right about 200 north in Kaysville. 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I'm Michelle Rowe in the KSL Traffic Center.
6: 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We have live in studio Kristen Van Dyke. It looks like it's going to be kind of hot.
4: Oh, it's going to be really hot, especially this weekend. We have heat watches in effect, in fact, for the Wasatch Front starting Saturday. But for the rest of this day, you know, we're slowing down with some of the thunderstorms in northern Utah while flash flooding continues to be a concern in central southern Utah. That'll be the trend through the weekend. Tomorrow, mainly sunny, a high of 100. For your Pioneer Day, Saturday, 102 to 103 along the Wasatch Front. A slight chance for a storm, mainly in the mountains. Same thing Sunday up near 102 or 103. And then next week, mainly dry, highs in the upper 90s to low 100s. And at night, very warm temps in the upper 70s.
6: Right now, it's 95 degrees in Salt Lake City.
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6: Watching Utah's money. Drivers in Utah are still seeing prices rise at the pump. AAA reports the average for a gallon of regular unleaded is up 19 cents from last week to $4.18 a gallon. Albertsons shares are down after the grocer lowered its fiscal year 2026 outlook. The company is deciding to invest in customer experience to help boost growth. Shares of Albertsons were down almost 24%. Alphabet's stock, along with several other key stocks, dropped today. It was part of the reason for the Dow's tumble. Alphabet stock dropped over 6%, while Salesforce, Nike, and Sherwin-Williams also fell. On Wall Street, tech slides as big as tech companies sell off and oil prices climb. Let's take a look. Oh, things, yeah, way off. Down, Dow off 506 points, the S&P off 90 points, and the NASDAQ has lost 533 points. Oil sitting at about $92 a barrel. When the time comes, sometimes you have no choice. ABC's Sherry Preston with more on the unconventional birth that took place recently in New Jersey.
12: What's it feel like when you deliver a baby, and are there any surprises?
13: I would say how slippery the baby was.
12: Yeah.
13: A lot of fluids on it. Wasn't expecting that with the rubber gloves.
12: Berlin Borough Police Officer Dominic Hudson, who helped Taylor Durham give birth in the parking lot of a Wawa convenience store.
13: It was a little nerve-wracking. I don't have any children, never delivered a baby, so I didn't know what to expect.
12: The birth actually took place in the parking lot on July 6th. Mom and police officer and baby were all reunited this week. Sherry Preston, ABC News.
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6: 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Here's Ricky Meese.
11: We have had emergency traffic for several hours. It continues. Westbound I-80 from an earlier vehicle fire is still blocking a right lane. Approaching 1300 East with delays. Back

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2: It's 3:30 at KSL. I'm Britt Johnson in for Jeff Kaplan this afternoon, and it's 95 degrees with mostly sunny skies. The House passed a bill that would ban lawmakers from trading stocks while in office. KSL News Radio's Heather Peterson is live with more on how Utah's congressional delegation voted. Heather?
3: Britt, the legislation would specifically stop members of Congress and their family members from buying publicly traded stocks. It was proposed because of growing concerns that people with insider government information were using it to benefit financially on prediction markets. Representative Blake Moore has been outspoken on these types of issues. Earlier this year, he introduced a similar bill related to insider trading and event contracts.
4: Just hours before the United States military strikes in Iran, more than 150 accounts made investments of over $1,000 in event contracts based on the timing of the strikes, with six traders together making over $1.2 million.
3: All four of Utah's Congress members voted in favor of passing the Stop Insider Trading Act, but that bill didn't just talk about insider trading. There was also language tucked in related to voter ID requirements similar to the SAVE Act. The proposal now moves on to the Senate for consideration. Reporting live, Heather Peterson, KSL News Radio.
2: The Trump administration has grabbed onto the announcement by New Jersey's governor saying the state had thousands of non-citizens registered to vote. On Truth Social, President Trump suggests the issue is much bigger. News Nation's Joe Khalil breaks down the actual numbers.
5: According to Governor Mikey Sherrill, there were 6,600 people who were not citizens. Now, to be clear, that doesn't mean they're in the country illegally. It just means they're not citizens that were registered to vote between 2023 and 2024 as a result of an error from this software. Now, she says of those 6,600, a little less than 400 actually cast a ballot, which is illegal to do. Now, there are 6.7 million registered voters in New Jersey. 4.3 million of them voted in 2024.
2: The company behind the machines is based in France and said it was up to the state to do a final audit of who's eligible to vote and who isn't. Breaking news here on KSL News Radio. President Trump has announced double-digit tariffs on 60 trading partners, claiming these countries have failed to ban forced labor practices. The new tariffs will take effect just after midnight tonight, the same moment his 10% global tariffs were set to expire. Last week's attack against a Muslim man at the Valley Fair Mall is inspiring new legislation. Senator Luz Escamilla says she's working with law enforcement, community leaders, and other lawmakers to address hate-motivated crimes. Prosecutors say a man stabbed Syed Sohel more than a dozen times last week because he was Muslim, and he told police he wanted to kill as many Muslims as possible. Sohel has recently been released from the hospital. A woman was taken into custody in Midvale this week after police say she drove the wrong way on I-215 with a child in the car and tried to steal a van with a BB gun. KSL News Radio's Brianna Willis reports.
6: Unified police say Calo Fafita had picked up a young relative to go car shopping with, but when she couldn't buy a car at the dealership, things took a turn. She started driving the wrong way down the freeway, then picked up a second child to take to another dealership in Midvale. While on the way, police say she stopped on the tracks while a train was approaching and only drove away moments before it crossed. At the next dealership, she saw a work van, threatened the workers, and tried to take it before they held her to the ground and called police.
2: Police say if you worry about your loved one that they may be going through a mental health crisis, don't be afraid to call for help. Utahns know fireworks can scare pets, but what about wildlife? KSL News Radio's Eric Cabrera asked state wildlife officials ahead of Pioneer Day. He's live with the answers. Eric?
7: Britt, they say there isn't a one-size-fits-all answer. How an animal reacts really depends on the species, where it lives, and how used it is to people. Like how many animals living around cities are more used to traffic and everyday noise. But for those in quieter areas, Utah Division of Wildlife Resources spokesperson Faith Jolly says,
8: The wildlife that we see the biggest impacts too from fireworks are birds. Obviously, it depends on the timing, the duration, how close the fireworks are. So some species are going to be a little more sensitive and more reactive to those disturbances.
7: She told me while the noise may only be temporary for most wildlife, a wildlife sparked by illegal fireworks can have a much longer lasting impact on the places those animals call home. Live, Eric Cabrera, KSL News Radio.
2: UDOT says the monsoon moisture we're seeing this week could put a damper on your Pioneer Day travel plans.
9: Heavy rainfall, localized flooding.

0: and rapidly changing road conditions, that could result in additional delays or temporary road closures. So definitely monitor weather forecasts and check those road conditions before heading out.
1: That's UDOT's John Gleason. The good news is things are drying out today. Our KSL meteorologists say mountain thunderstorms are possible, but nothing like the rainfall and flooding that we saw yesterday. West Virginia is dealing with the aftermath of severe flooding today. At least two people remain missing, but Governor Patrick Morrissey says rescue crews are now able to access areas that were previously waterlogged or covered in debris.
2: That means being able to open more roads. That means more debris being cleared, more utilities being restored, and more damage assessments underway.
1: North Carolina and Virginia are under a flood watch today. KSL News Time 3:36. First look traffic. Here's Ricky Meese.
3: In addition to the emergency traffic, westbound I-80 from Foothill over to 13th East, we have a crash with debris in South Salt Lake. Northbound I-15 just after 33rd South, it's been moved to the right. And a crash in South Jordan on the Parkway. That's 104th South just after Redwood Road. Ricky Meese in the KSL Traffic Center.
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8: 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Sometimes an election can be too secure. There's a clamor for tighter restrictions on voting, but today, a cautionary tale from the Association of Cryptologic Research. Now, that's a mouthful. It's a professional association whose members are cryptographers. They're deeply involved in things like back-end internet security. You could say they're the locksmiths of the internet, who held their annual convention in Bellevue, Washington, and it was wild. No, I'm just kidding. It was a bunch of people in Batman t-shirts hunched over their computers. Want proof? Here's a guy explaining decryption using Batman as a metaphor.
9: Batman loves green tea. Joker is a coffee fan. He has this special steel spoon. He would stir with
8: You're
9: that
8: killing
9: spoon.
8: Me, Smalls. Just a taste of how cryptographers roll at their convention where they had to elect a new president. Of course, cryptographers, they had an airtight voting system. The New York Times reports three officers had to insert their personal decryption keys, a string of letters and numbers longer than your arm, before anyone could access the electronic result. Well, comes time to tally up the vote, and two of the three officers had their decryption keys. The third said, wait, where did I leave it? Guys, the dude lost his decryption key, maybe at a bar or a strip club. Maybe he deleted it while watching Big Bang Theory. But being cryptographers, the system was airtight. There was no way to crack this. The members got an email saying, "We're so sorry. We're going to have to do the election all over again." Let's hope that never happens out here in the real world in November.
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1: 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You deserve to love where you bank. Is it looking any better out there, Ricky?
3: Not quite, but it's not looking any worse. And so that's the takeaway here. If you are traveling westbound on I-80, you are going to see that in the valley, it gets all jammed up as you're approaching Foothill and making your way towards 1300 East, where a right lane is still blocked from an earlier vehicle fire that remains in the cleanup stages. This was a nasty situation for a few hours, and it just not has not been able to be cleared yet. So that right lane is still blocked, and that's what's causing the delays. If you're on I-15 in Salt Lake County, slow down southbound as you go from 53rd South to 90th South in Sandy, and a few spots in Draper. Northbound I-15, a little busy exiting at Bangor Highway. And then more spots of heavy and slow traffic as you go from 7200 South Midvale all the way to the 6 South exit downtown. We do have some eastbound slowing on I-80 where we at one time had a right lane block just after Bangor Highway. That's been opened up and we're starting to see traffic moving through that stretch a little better. But now some slowdowns on the transition ramp from I-80 to go southbound on I-215's West Belt. Eric?
11: And we got some typical southbound slowing Mountview corridor in West Valley, approaching 3500 South eastbound and westbound 201. Slow approaching 7200 West and Magna. Down in Utah County, both directions of travel now starting to slow up, approaching Pleasant Grove Boulevard. And as is this happens a lot prior to a long weekend, we do have some southbound slowing on I-15 from Payson going down into Santa Clint. Michelle?
12: Starting to see the delays northbound I-15 between downtown and about 1,000 north in the Rose Park area, but you're getting a good break until you're reaching into the Clinton area. Starting to see the delays northbound I-15 going through the typical construction delays as you're approaching Riverdale. On the flip side, you also have some solid slowdowns there as well. Now we're starting to see delays setting in on Highway 89. This is northbound as you're approaching the South Reber area and headed on over to I-84. Michelle Rowe in the KSL Traffic Center.
13: We've got highs in the mid-90s today, partly cloudy skies. Honestly, a beautiful day. 73 overnight. We'll go to 100 degrees on your Pioneer Day. Partly cloudy skies and an afternoon pop-up possible on the mountains. Mountain storms possible again on Saturday. 101 in the valley. Partly cloudy. From the KSL Weather Center, I'm Matt Johnson.
1: It's 93 degrees in Salt Lake. Coming up, we have a new commissioner for the Great Salt Lake, and she has some plans to try to turn things around for the lake. We're going to hear from her, streaming live at KSLNewsRadio.com and on the app for KSL News Radio. 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
1: 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The three things you need to know this hour. First,
17: Sandy police arrested a man after they say he stole hundreds of dollars worth of things and a van from the Real Salt Lake home stadium. I'm KSL News Radio's Cameron Elliott.
1: Second, the Trump administration will impose new tariffs on 60 countries tonight, saying it's in response to forced labor violations. Third, traffic and weather together.
3: A right lane blocked. It's emergency traffic that continues from an earlier vehicle fire westbound I-80 at 13th East, backing traffic to Foothill and I-215. And we do have slowdowns on I-15 in Weber, Salt Lake, and Utah counties. Ricky Meese in the KSL Traffic Center.
13: 94 and partly cloudy today, but we do have triple digits for the weekend. I'm Matt Johnson.
1: It's 95 degrees at the KSL Common Spirit Health Studios. 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
18: ABC News, I'm Michelle Franzen. The Justice Department agreeing to withdraw subpoenas issued to New York Times journalists for leaked reports about the security of President Trump's Air Force One jet. ABC's Catherine Falder says that after the judge pointed out to prosecutors that they didn't take initial investigative steps first.
19: While they didn't go into the details of what had happened and what investigative steps they may have missed or not carried out, it certainly is an admission by the Department of Justice that these subpoenas were likely issued improperly. If you will. Now, that doesn't mean that they won't try and issue them again, that they won't try and do the same thing. But for now, the Department of Justice has agreed to withdraw them.
18: President Trump is moving ahead with a new round of double-digit tariffs on dozens of countries set to take effect at midnight. A spokesperson in West Virginia's governor's office confirms there are at least two flood-related deaths so far this week. Water rescues continue after torrential rain. This is ABC News.
1: There's a new woman at the helm of the Great Salt Lake, or at least the state of Utah's efforts to manage the lake and help preserve it for the future. Hannah Fries spoke with KSL TV's Alex Cabrero earlier today.
20: It's a really big role, and I feel really grateful. I've had a front row seat to it with Commissioner Steed, looking at the work that he has done. Such a great mentor to me to prepare me for this. I don't know if anything can prepare you for this, but yeah. It's a big role and a big responsibility, and there's been a couple of like, oh no, man, this feels heavy.
21: There's no doubt. This is a tough job, Hannah. I mean, Governor Cox throughout the past few years has said no one has ever been able to save a saline lake like this, but we will be the first. That's pressure and responsibility on you. I'll ask you flat out, we can do this, right?
20: We can do this. And I'll point to, as we look around the Western United States and the other watersheds we have in the state of Utah, specifically the Colorado, we're going to see historic lows on Powell, on Lake Mead. We are not going to see historic lows on Great Salt Lake this year, even in the middle of the worst drought and no snowpack. And that is a direct result of the efforts that we as Utahns are making.
1: Freeze says 450,000 acre feet of water have been dedicated to the Great Salt Lake in the last 3 years, but there's a lot more we as Utahns can be doing.
20: I think it's a pattern of keep doing what we're doing. I know that often a lot of us are maybe getting lake fatigue, like we are sick of hearing about Great Salt Lake, and this is not a problem that's resolved at the speed of Amazon. It's just not going to happen. And so we have got to be patient and continue in the trajectory that we're headed, continue with the conservation efforts that we're making. We have a lot of tools in place to right this ship and to bring the lake to healthier levels.
1: Freeze's predecessor, Brian Steed, left his role as Great Salt Lake Commissioner last month to become USU's Vice President for Government and External Relations. 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Ricky, we have emergency traffic still.
3: And crews are still blocking that right lane from the earlier vehicle fire westbound I-80 approaching 13th East, backing traffic to the mouth of Parley's Canyon. Delays southbound I-15 stretching from Murray through Draper. Northbound I-15 slow going from Bluffdale up to Bangor, and again more heavy and slow traffic between Midvale and 2100 South. Delays now I-215's West Belt in the construction going northbound from the 201 junction to 7th North. Eric?
11: Utah County, I-15 slowing up northbound and southbound, both cases approaching Pleasant Grove Boulevard. We do have that patch of southbound slowing going from Payson into Santaquin. Otherwise, the freeway looks pretty good. Michelle?
12: Delays northbound I-15 leaving downtown into Rose Park. Get a good break. Pick up the slowdowns affecting both directions of I-15 as you're approaching I-84. This is at the Riverdale split. Now for drivers on Highway 89, that's also becoming a slow spot as well, both directions as you're approaching I-84 in the South Weber area. 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I'm Michelle Rowe in the KSL Traffic Center.
13: KSL 7-day forecast. You got mid-90s today, partly cloudy skies, and maybe a mountain pop-up. Better chances for mountain thunderstorms on Pioneer Day, partly cloudy in the valley, 100 degrees. Mountain storms possible again on Saturday, 101. We'll go mostly clear skies on Sunday, 102. 100 on Monday, Tuesday 99, and partly cloudy with a high of 99 on Wednesday. From the KSL Weather Center, I'm Matt Johnson.
1: Right now it's 93 degrees and mostly sunny in Salt Lake City. 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
0: Summer is here. 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Weight loss medications can be expensive for many people, and the bill does not end. Soda is different. A degreed nutritionist hooked me up with the root causes of my challenges, guided me, and taught me lifelong habits on how to lose weight without signing up for a lifelong bill. 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
2: We're watching Utah's money. It seems that buying or building a brand new home might be the most affordable option for those who want to own a home. CNBC reports that the median price of newly built homes is actually cheaper than existing homes by more than $1,000. Investors are preparing for the Federal Reserve to hike interest rates as oil prices continue to climb. CNBC reports that there's about an 82% likelihood that rates will climb. For comparison, odds last week were around 53%. Intel's quarter two earnings call is scheduled for today. The report is expected to shed light on the extent of AI-fueled demand. The company's call comes after they announced layoffs Tuesday, and the Philadelphia Semiconductor Index made major declines after hitting over 14,000 just last month. On Wall Street, tech slides as big tech companies sell off and oil prices climb. The Dow was down 506 points, closing at 51,711. The S&P was down 90 points and the NASDAQ was off 553 points. There are new calls for possible criminal charges against a former special counsel who investigated President Trump.
3: The head of the House Judiciary Committee pushing for charges against former special counsel Jack Smith. Republican Representative Jim Jordan issued a criminal referral asking the Justice Department to investigate whether Smith lied to Congress during his deposition last year. Smith testified about President Trump's efforts to overturn the 2020 election. The top Democrat on the committee is calling the referral baseless and vindictive.
2: ABC's Hannah Batah reporting.
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2: 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Auto loan rates as low as 4.74% APR. Ricky, how are things looking out there?
12: Oh, we still have traffic stacked up and backed up westbound I-80 from the mouth of Parley's over to where we have a right lane blocked with a vehicle fire at 13th East. A new accident southbound to I-15 prior to 1300 South. Now on the right, and then more slowing southbound I-15 Murray through Draper. Eric?
13: And you still got some slowdowns approaching Pleasant Grove Boulevard, I-15, Utah County, in both directions, and southbound slowdown still from Payson heading down to Santa Quinn. Michelle?
14: Typical delays in the Riverdale Roy area due to road construction on I-15, and we have slowing northbound Highway 89 between Antelope Drive and I-84. Don't miss one of today's top five performers, Joe Bonamassa, live at the Eccles Theater, August 20th. 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Joe Bonamassa, every show is a new experience. I'm Michelle Rowe in the KSL Traffic Center.
2: Get ready for a hot holiday weekend. We're looking at 100 degree temperatures tomorrow and Saturday with sunny skies. And then Sunday, even hotter, 101. Things don't start to cool down until about Tuesday, but still that's only 98 degrees. Right now it's 95.
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2: It's 4 o'clock at KSL News Radio. I'm Britt Johnson in for Jeff Kaplan this afternoon, and it's 95 degrees, mostly sunny skies. KSL's top story. You can no longer drive between Salt Lake and Tooele County through Butterfield Canyon after yesterday's storm washed out a portion of the road. We have team coverage, fallout from the storm, beginning with KSL News Radio's Heather Peterson live. Heather?
15: Britt, imagine a floating piece of asphalt with no dirt or foundation underneath on a mountainside, and that remaining hunk of road is crumbling into what appears to be about a 10-foot deep gap. That's what this TikTok user said he drove over before he realized just how bad it was. The water from yesterday's storms still draining through the cracks and down the hillside.
16: Talk about sketchy as hell, and there it comes just sloughing out.
15: Salt Lake County's Public Works Department is on the scene today, working to assess the damage and figure out the next steps. Tooele County says the road is impassable, so if you're trying to travel between Salt Lake and Tooele Counties, you're going to have to find another route. Nearby, they say Middle Canyon and camping at White Pines are still open for recreation. Reporting live, Heather Peterson, KSL News Radio.
2: And in Summit County, what started out as a Facebook post asking neighbors in Wanship to check on their loved ones' graves after a flood is now getting the attention of county leaders. KSL News Radio's Eric Cabrera continues our live team coverage.
17: Jackie Ball says she wasn't trying to start a movement. She simply wanted families to know what flooding had done to parts of Wanship Cemetery. In less than 24 hours, dozens of locals reacted to her Facebook post. And she says that's when she realized the concern stretched far beyond her own family.
18: I have some really old graves up there, as well as my I have my grandparents who raised me and my daughter.
17: She says flooding has damaged the cemetery before, but she hopes all the attention finally leads to improvements to keep it from happening again. In a statement to KSL News Radio, Summit County officials say they are aware of the damage and will be working with the cemetery to restore it when conditions allow. Eric Cabrera, KSL News Radio.
2: We're continuing to keep an eye on wildfires burning across the state. The Babylon Fire burning in San Juan County is still the largest fire at 107,000 acres and 95% containment. This week, crews have been working hard on some suppression repair work on the south side of the fire. Since they're close to getting the fire fully contained, crews are also evaluating burn scars to see what's the most vulnerable to flooding, erosion, and mudslides. Our top national story. President Trump says he's attending an important meeting with Iran this afternoon after saying he's considering a massive attack. News Nation's Jessica Cartia has more.
19: The big question, could we see troops on the ground? And no doubt that will come up in this meeting. The president speaking just moments ago, saying that this war should have wrapped up by now, that Iran's military has been depleted, but ultimately they cannot have nuclear weapons. President Trump telling Axios earlier today that he is seriously considering restarting major combat operations in Iran.
2: The United Kingdom has now withdrawn all of its diplomatic staff from Iran and advised against travel to the area. On Capitol Hill today, House lawmakers made another push to rein in President Trump's war powers in Iran.
20: This is the fifth time the House has taken up a Democratic-led war powers resolution in recent months. The resolution calls on the president to end the use of U.S. armed forces in Iran. While it's a major rebuke to the president's handling of the war, the resolution is symbolic in nature. Hours after the House delivered the rebuke, the Senate failed to advance its own war powers resolution. Peter Haralambos, ABC News.
2: President Trump has introduced a new initiative to kickstart the construction of AI data centers in the U.S. without passing utility costs onto taxpayers. Speaking to reporters earlier today, the president says he would require tech companies to pay for and create the electricity that they need.
21: You know, you're going to be building your own data centers and you're going to building your own electric plants. You're essentially becoming a utility like Con Edison in New York, but maybe at a level that nobody's ever seen before, because we've seen some of the plants that they're building are absolutely incredible.
2: Utah Governor Spencer Cox has joined over 20 Republican governors supporting this endeavor. Salt Lake City leaders are thinking about capping how much water new businesses and other non-residential properties can use as the state continues to grapple with severe drought. KSL News Radio's Adam Small has details.
1: The proposed rule would only allow new non-residential properties to use up to 200,000 gallons of water per day, though places like farms, schools, churches, and hospitals would be exempt. Salt Lake City Councilmember Victoria Petro was just one council member to suggest even tighter restrictions.
3: We have got to get our heads and our hands around the water crisis and start to manage things more responsibly. It is literally a human survival issue.
1: This proposal is very similar to the emergency water order the city passed back in March, which also sought to stop the federal government from turning a Westside warehouse into an ICE detention facility, since it was expected to use more water than the cap would allow. That emergency order expires in September, and whatever the council passes this time around will replace it. Adam Small, KSL News Radio.
2: 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First look traffic, here's Ricky Meese.
12: An emergency traffic continues westbound I-80 from an earlier vehicle fire still blocking a right lane approaching 13th East. If you're headed south for this long holiday Pioneer weekend, a little bit delay southbound I-15 as you go from Payson to Santaquin. Ricky Meese in the KSL Traffic Center.
2: Coming up, just because Jeff Kaplan has the afternoon off doesn't mean he's leaving us hanging without his minute of news. That's coming up next.
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26: 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Today, as we speak, Utahns are betting on the outcome of the war, the NCAA action, or even betting on today's high temperature in Salt Lake City. Sure, you can put down $100 on whether we hit 83. You can do it via the predictive markets, which at this moment are perfectly legal despite the state ban on gambling. Federal law supersedes it, and to keep these markets legal, one of them has created the Situation Room.
27: I'm Wolf Blitzer, and you're in the Situation Room, where news and information from around the world arrive at one place simultaneously.
26: No, not the CNN show with Wolf Blitzer. In this case, the Situation Room is a pop-up bar in Washington, D.C., where news and information arrive in one place simultaneously. Over the weekend, this bar, with walls covered in screens, allows you to sip your drinky poo while monitoring X.com sports, weather feeds, flight radar, social media, and every conceivable situation in which anything's happening that you can bet on. One of the predictive markets set this bar up for a single weekend in D.C., and look where it is. K Street, where all the lobbyists hang out, where you'll find congressional staffers, where the movers and shakers go shuffling out of work the end of the day looking for happy hour. The idea is to give people who make policy a good time and get some positive buzz before Washington decides to regulate their gambling free-for-all. Polymarket says they'll open a similar situation room any place where it's needed. So with the governor of Utah expected to sign the bill that bans predictive markets, we might see a situation room pop up in Salt Lake City. But if they want lawmakers to show up here, they better sell mocktails.
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2: 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You deserve to love where you bank. Here's Ricky Meese.
12: If you're trying to get out of town and make your way past these delays on I-80, you want to consider an alternate route. We have not seen any relief yet. An earlier vehicle fire still has the right lane blocked westbound I-80 near 13th East, and it is still causing slow and go and stop and go speeds into the mouth of Parley's Canyon. I-15 in Salt Lake County. Some spots of southbound slowdowns on I-15 between North Temple and 2100 South, but the bigger delays will stretch from Murray at 45th South all the way to Draper. Northbound I-15 bogged down at the point to Bangor, and again as you go from South Salt Lake to 6 North, and some slowing northbound on the West Belt from the 201 junction up to I-80. Eric?
4: Got some southbound slowing. Bangor Highway approaching 201 southbound as well. Mountain View Corridor is sluggish in West Valley going down to 35th South. And you've got reduced speeds on I-15 Utah County both directions approaching Pleasant Grove Boulevard. Michelle?
5: Slowing down northbound I-15, leaving downtown, headed up toward the North Interchange. Get a good break until you're approaching into Clinton. You're going to see those delays once again going through the typical construction slowdown headed up toward Riverdale. On the flip side, we're looking at some slowdowns there as well from the I-15, I-84 split, headed back down to about 5600 South. Northbound Highway 89 starts to slow down right about Antelope Drive, headed up to I-84. From Beethoven's 9th to Iconics Lake, icons like Idina Menzel, Summer Sounds Better Under the Stars. 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I'm Michelle Rowe in the KSL Traffic Center.
6: We've got highs in the mid-90s today, partly cloudy skies. Honestly, a beautiful day. 73 overnight, we'll go to 100 degrees on your Pioneer Day, partly cloudy skies, and an afternoon pop-up possible on the mountains. Mountain storms possible again on Saturday, 101 in the valley, partly cloudy. From the KSL Weather Center, I'm Matt Johnson.
2: It's 97 degrees in Salt Lake City, and we're streaming live on the KSL News Radio app. This is Utah's news, traffic, and weather station.
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2: 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The three things you need to know this hour. First,
14: a woman has been arrested after police say she tried to steal a van, drove the wrong way on I-215, a child in the car, and attempted to evade police in Midvale. I'm KSL News Radio's Brianna Willis.
2: Second, Salt Lake City leaders are considering whether to implement a permanent cap on water use for many new developments, with their emergency water order now just weeks from expiring. Third, traffic and weather together.
12: Heavy delays continue on the westbound side of I-80 from the mouth of Parley's over to 13th East, where a vehicle fire still has a right lane blocked. And on the eastbound side of I-80, a small accident after the I-15 junction. It's been moved out of traffic to the shoulder. Ricky Meese in the KSL Traffic Center.
15: Scattered storms in 90s today, but all 100s are coming back. I'm Kevin Eubank.
2: It's 97 degrees at the KSL Common Spirit Health Studios. 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
16: From ABC News, I'm Michelle Franzen. Hostilities between the U.S. and Iran taking another turn. President Trump warning Iran it will strike bridges and power plants for each ship targeted in the Strait of Hormuz, and following Iran-backed Houthi rebels targeting 2 ships in the Red Sea. Here's ABC's Karen Travers.
17: This could be a potential significant escalation or another move in all of this conflict in the region. The president says that the United States is going to inflict, quote, major military punishment on both Iran and the Houthis if this were to happen again, saying he will hold Iran responsible because the Houthis are a proxy surrogate group of Iran.
16: The Trump administration announcing a new nuclear deal with Saudi Arabia. President Trump, though, says it is contingent on Saudi Arabia joining the Abraham Accords. Here's ABC's Martha Raddatz.
18: The Saudis can develop, the United States will help them develop a nuclear program, a civilian nuclear program, but will be able to enrich their own uranium. That is something that would not go over well, certainly, with the Israelis, and people worry, as they have for decades, about nuclear proliferation. So this, too, it will be a pretty controversial move.
16: In West Virginia, the governor's office confirming 2 flood-related deaths following torrential rain this week. Governor Patrick Morrissey says water rescues continue.
28: 400 efforts, the swift boats that came in, local DNR. We had over 10 drones that were operating, 10 choppers that were busy is helping in terms of the search and rescue efforts, a real collaboration between folks on the local level and the state level.
16: Severe storms also hitting North Carolina and Virginia, and along the Gulf Coast, Bertha continues to trigger flooding. A day after making landfall near New Orleans, the storm making a second landfall in Texas. 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
26: Hercules Mulligan was an excellent tailor. So good that British officers stationed in New York City would go to his shop for their fancy red coat uniforms. With the Revolutionary War raging on, British colonels and lieutenants would come into his shop and Mulligan would give them drinks, play host with the most, and these officers would loosen up, they'd relax, and they'd talk about the war while they got measured. Going to Hercules Mulligan was an event, if you could imagine. It was kind of like wedding dress shopping is today. A social event.
29: Beautiful,
30: pretty,
29: breathtaking,
30: amazing.
31: I mean, that's
30: just so pretty. It makes my stomach hurt.
31: I don't know what to say. You look. Megan, are you okay?
26: Mulligan's shop was like that scene in Bridesmaids.
1: Sort of. But the whole time, British officers had no idea Hercules Mulligan Taylor Extraordinaire was a founding member of the Sons of Liberty, and he was a spy for George Washington. His suits were impeccable, his charisma was off the charts, and the whole time he was listening to the Brits talk about supply runs and troop movements, and he reported back to Washington. One British officer visiting the shop casually mentioned a plan to ambush and capture General Washington. Mulligan quickly sent his slave Cato on horseback to warn the general. Hercules Mulligan actually saved our founding father's life twice, both times while measuring inseams. So superhero movie fans, you have permission to casually mention that Washington went on to become our first president because of Hercules and Cato, and you'd be right. Jeff Kaplan, KSL News Radio.
2: 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Ricky, it sounds like we still have some emergency traffic.
3: We still do. And this is a getaway holiday weekend. And so this delay is not helping. It's all due to the earlier vehicle fire westbound I-80, where a fully engulfed tractor trailer had traffic just at a standstill approaching 13th East on westbound I-80. A right lane is still blocked, and that means we still have delays approaching or backing into the mouth of Parley's. Southbound I-15, a little bit of slowing between downtown and 2100 South. Bigger delays, though, southbound I-15, 45th South Murray through Draper. Northbound I-15, slow at the point into Draper at Bangor. And more delays waiting for you northbound from 33rd South up to 6th North. Eric?
4: Actually, I have a little bit of westbound slowing coming out of Provo Canyon, too, approaching 800 North and University Avenue. If you're northbound I-15 in Utah County, those slowdowns start at around Center Street and stretch up to Pleasant Grove Boulevard. You got a longer stretch of southbound slowing starting at Pioneer Crossing, going down to Linden as well. Michelle?
5: Looking at delays, drivers northbound I-15 leaving downtown, you see some slow-and-go traffic headed up toward the Bountiful area. Get a good break still, but you're going to start slowing down again as you're approaching the construction zone in the Riverdale-Roy area. This is going past the west side of Hill Air Force Base. On the flip side, looking at some slowdowns there as well, just south of 31st Street in Ogden, headed back down to about 5600 South. For drivers that are on Highway 89, looking better, but still slow between about 3000 North, headed up to I-84. UDOT Construction Alert, a major airport route, the northbound I-215 ramp to westbound I-80 will close Tuesday, July 28th, for 35 days for bridge work. I'm Michelle Rowe in the KSL Traffic Center.
6: KSL 7-day forecast, 94 today, partly cloudy skies. We'll go for 100 degrees tomorrow, partly cloudy, and a chance for a pop-up storm in the mountains on your Pioneer Day. Saturday, partly cloudy, 101, mountain storms possible. 102, mostly sunny on Sunday. You get into the triple digits again on Monday, mostly sunny skies. And we'll keep it near the 100-degree mark in the upper 90s for your Tuesday and Wednesday of next week. From the KSL Weather Center, I'm Matt Johnson.
2: Right now, it's 95 degrees and mostly sunny in Salt Lake City. 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
2: We're watching Utah's Money. Shares of Texas Instruments dropped today after the company and competitor ST Microelectronics struggled to meet heightened expectations. Texas Instruments was down over 4%, while ST Microelectronics was down over 18%. Lockheed Martin stocks jumped nearly 10% today after they reported a massive jump in quarter two profits and raised their full year outlook. This comes after the company's push to increase missile production as tensions in the Middle East continue to rise. On Wall Street, tech slides as big tech companies sell off and oil prices climb. The Dow was down 506 points, closing at 51,711, and the S&P was down 90 points. That's about almost 1.25%. The NASDAQ was off 553 points, excuse me, and that's over 2%. Oil right now sitting at about $92 a barrel.
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2: 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Ricky, how are things looking out there?
7: Delays continue, sometimes with stop and go speeds. Westbound I-80 coming out of Parley's Canyon over to where a right lane block still with the vehicle fire at 13th East. Southbound I-15 stacked up and slow from Murray through Draper. Eric?
4: Southbound slowdowns, Utah County, Lehigh's Main Street down to Linden. Northbound slowing from Orem up to Linden. Michelle?
5: Delays northbound I-15 leaving downtown from downtown to the North Salt Lake area, picking up more slowdowns northbound between Clearfield and spots up to far west. 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I'm Michelle Rowe in the KSL Traffic Center.
6: I've got partly cloudy skies today with a high of 94. More stable and dry air trying to get in here, so maybe a mountain storm, but most valleys staying dry. 100 degrees tomorrow, partly cloudy with a slight chance for a mountain storm on your Pioneer Day. Got a chance for mountain storms on Saturday, partly cloudy, 101. From the KSL Weather Center, I'm Matt Johnson.
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0: accelerated and did not get hit by the train.
1: Sergeant Amy Ray says once at the second dealership in Midvale, Fafita started trying to enter unlocked cars and eventually found a work van and tried to steal it, telling them she needed it. Police say she pulled a knife on the workers, but they were able to hold her down and call police. Fafita has been booked into Salt Lake County Jail, and Ray says she hopes Fafita is able to get the help she needs. Brianna Willis, KSL News Radio.
2: Salt Lake County District Attorney Sim Gill said that officers with Sandy Police were justified when they shot and killed a man that had threatened officers with a knife. Gill saying that the events had led to the shooting and the killing of 45-year-old Isaac Waters back in March happened very quickly and shows how quickly circumstances can change.
3: And the officers were within their exercise of their authority, that it is reasonable to believe that their life was immediately in danger.
2: Gill says that Waters was approached by officers after breaking into his family's home through the basement window and had purchased a knife prior to the incident. Vernal has asked residents to stay away from the Walmart due to a significant police presence in the area. This is just off Highway 191. The city didn't say what the police are there for, but they say additional information will be shared when it becomes available. We'll keep you updated here on KSL News Radio when we hear more. Our top national story. The Department of Justice has dropped its subpoenas against New York Times journalists.
4: The Department of Justice had little choice in the matter after a federal judge said he would throw out the subpoenas if prosecutors refused to withdraw them. The Department of Justice served the subpoenas to reporters earlier this month after the New York Times reported about security issues with the new Qatari-donated Air Force One. Lawyers for the newspaper said the subpoenas were, quote, the latest salvo in an escalating series of attacks on journalists to intimidate them. In addition to withdrawing the subpoenas, prosecutors also agreed to approach the court if they attempt to subpoena the reporters in the future. Peter Haralambos, ABC News, New York.
2: Kentucky's governor says he has yet to hear any news about Senator Mitch McConnell's condition. The senator went to the hospital nearly 6 weeks ago, and there have been questions about whether he's able to hold his seat. Democratic Representative Alexandria Ocasio-Cortez told reporters today those questions need to be answered.
5: I mean, if Senator McConnell is not capable of as basic a task as answering a letter to Governor Beshear, I think that that conveys a very disturbing inability to fulfill his duties.
2: McConnell's staff have been tight-lipped about his condition. Several states are auditing their voter rolls after New Jersey's governor said over 6,000 non-citizens were on the state's voter rolls. News Nation's Joe Khalil has more.
6: Other states have not yet reported that they've seen the same thing, but the same software that New Jersey says glitched and led to that mistake, several states, more than half of the states in the country, actually used to help register people to vote and for several other things. So for that reason, states across the country are now trying to be proactive in doing these audits to make sure that they don't have any issues at all, any miscommunications.
2: New Jersey's governor says of the thousands illegally registered to vote, fewer than 400 of them actually did. The Trump administration is seizing on the discovery as a reason to pass the president's SAVE Act voting overhaul legislation. The U.S. House has now passed the Stop Insider Trading Act, which would ban Congress members from trading stocks while in office. KSL News Radio's Heather Peterson has the details.
7: This bill comes amid growing concerns that those in politics are using what they know from behind the scenes to benefit financially on prediction markets like Kalshi or Polymarket. This new legislation would specifically ban Congress members and their families from buying publicly traded stocks. But it also had language tucked in that resembles the SAVE Act, the voter ID requirements Republicans have been working to push through Congress.
2: All of Utah's Congress members voted in favor of the bill. It now heads to the state for consideration. The Great Salt Lake may have hit its lowest level in 3 years this week, but the new Great Salt Lake commissioner says she doesn't think we'll set any new records.
8: We are not going to see historic lows on Great Salt Lake this year, even in the middle of the worst drought and no snowpack. And that is a direct result of the efforts that we as Utahns are making.
2: Commissioner Hannah Fries tells KSL's Alex Cabrero, we just have to keep making progress on all of our conservation efforts to make sure we build on what we've done so far. KSL News Time 4:35. First look traffic. Here's Ricky Meese.
9: We still have emergency traffic on westbound I-80 from the mouth of Parley's over to 13th East, but also seeing a slow drive on I-215's west belt. Southbound slowing goes from Rose Park to the 201 Junction, and northbound delays 2100 South to North Temple. Ricky Meese in the KSL Traffic Center.
2: Coming up, just because Jeff has the afternoon.

0: turn off doesn't mean we don't get to hear from him. It's Jeff Kaplan's Minute of News coming up next.
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7: 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Sometimes an election can be too secure. There's a clamor for tighter restrictions on voting, but today, a cautionary tale from the Association of Cryptologic Research. Now, that's a mouthful. It's a professional association whose members are cryptographers. They're deeply involved in things like back-end internet security. You could say they're the locksmiths of the internet, who held their annual convention in Bellevue, Washington, and it was wild. No, I'm just kidding. It was a bunch of people in Batman t-shirts hunched over their computers. Want proof? Here's a guy explaining decryption using Batman as a metaphor.
8: Batman loves green tea. Joker is a coffee fan. He has this special steel spoon. He would stir with
7: You're
8: that
7: killing
8: spoon,
7: me, Smalls. Just a taste of how cryptographers roll at their convention where they had to elect a new president. Of course, cryptographers, they had an airtight voting system. The New York Times reports 3 officers had to insert their personal decryption keys, a string of letters and numbers longer than your arm, before anyone could access the electronic results. Well, comes time to tally up the vote, and 2 of the 3 officers had their decryption keys. The 3rd said, wait, where did I leave it? Guys, the dude lost his decryption key. Maybe at a bar or a strip club. Maybe he deleted it while watching Big Bang Theory. But being cryptographers, the system was airtight. There was no way to crack this. The members got an email saying, we're so sorry. We're going to have to do the election all over again. Let's hope that never happens out here in the real world in November.
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0: 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You deserve to love where you bank. Ricky, what's happening out on the roads?
10: Well, the delays continue westbound to I-80. They are going to start near the quarry. So in Parley's Canyon, westbound I-80, and traffic remains at a crawl until you get past 13th East, where right before that, we still have a right lane blocked from an earlier vehicle fire. Now, even though it's in the cleanup stages, it just takes a while to get something that big cleared off the roadway. Southbound I-15 slowdowns continue from Murray through Draper. Northbound I-15 slow, and that's Lehigh around the point into Bangor Highway. And more heavy and slow traffic. Northbound I-15, 33rd South up to the North Interchange. Delays both directions of the West Belt in West Valley and Salt Lake. Eric?
11: We got westbound delays on 189 coming out of Provo Canyon. It starts at Canyon View Park and goes to the mouth of the canyon. Once you're in the valley, you've got northbound slowdowns from just past University Parkway in Orem all the way up to Linden, and southbound slowing on I-15 Lehigh down past Pleasant Grove Boulevard too. Michelle.
10: Below freeway speeds, this is northbound I-15 leaving downtown, headed up to the north interchange. A little more slowing at the Hill-Filled Road area. And then those northbound delays start further south. This starts at the south end of Hill Air Force Base, headed up to the Riverdale Split. On the flip side, looking at slowdowns coming down from about 31st Street in Ogden, headed back to the construction in Roy. The delays on Highway 89 around I-84 are better, but there's still a little bit of slowing in that area. Michelle Rowe in the KSL Traffic Center.
12: More heat moving in as drier air works its way into northern Utah. For this evening, mainly clear skies, a low of 72. Then for your Friday, mostly sunny with a high of 100 degrees and a slight chance for a stray storm. From the KSL Weather Center, I'm Kristen Van Dyke.
0: It's 95 degrees in Salt Lake City. 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
0: KSL News Time 444. The three things you need to know this hour. First,
10: Butterfield Canyon is shut down right now because yesterday's storms washed out a portion of the road, which restricts travel between Salt Lake and Tooele counties. I'm KSL News Radio's Heather Peterson.
0: Second, all four of Utah's Congress members voted to pass a bill that bans lawmakers and their families from buying publicly traded stocks in hopes of stopping the spread of insider trading. Third, traffic and weather together.
16: Crews have stopped traffic completely at the site of this vehicle fire westbound to I-80 over to the right at about 1300 East. We do have emergency traffic delays into Parley's. A new accident in Murray, northbound I-15 at the south interchange. That's the I-215 junction moved to the left. Ricky Meeson, the KSL Traffic Center.
12: More heat on the way as drier air moves in. Expect highs to return to the triple digits by Friday. From the KSL Weather Center, I'm Kristen Van Dyke.
0: It's 97 degrees at the KSL Common Spirit Health Studios. 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
17: ABC News, I'm Michelle Franzen. The Trump administration ushering in new tariffs starting at midnight, impacting dozens of U.S. trading partners, including Canada. Prime Minister Mark Carney says his country is preparing a response.
18: Let's be clear about how Canada is responding. Yes, we are intensifying our negotiations with the United States in pursuit of a comprehensive agreement that addresses all tariff-related sectors.
17: The U.S. and Iran locked in back-and-forth strikes with reports of Iranian drone and missile attacks in Kuwait today. Maritime traffic remains stalled or blocked in the Strait of Hormuz, and Iran-backed Houthis targeting ships in the Red Sea. That's driving Brent crude oil above $100 a barrel. In Minneapolis, Vance Belter, who pleaded guilty last month to shooting and killing Minnesota lawmaker Melissa Hortman and her husband, and stalking and attempting to kill another lawmaker and his wife, has been sentenced to two life terms plus 40 years in prison. This is ABC News.
0: This is America, Did You Know? A weekly roundup of history facts and mythbusters in honor of our country's 250th birthday. 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I'm Maria Shalaz. Richard Shankman is the author of Legends, Lies, and Cherished Myths of American History. This week, we are setting the record straight about the Electoral College.
19: The Electoral College has not been popular among Americans for decades. Who even knows if it was ever popular? And that's because, of course, what we want to do is we want to say, you know, one man, one vote, and everybody ought to have a direct vote for the president of the United States. Plus, the Electoral College is very complicated to explain. Most Americans don't really understand how it works. So, yeah, we want to junk it and just have direct election of the president. Well, at the Constitutional Convention, they were not wild about the Electoral College either. In fact, they didn't come up with it until near the end of the convention. They weren't comfortable with directly electing the president, but they never thought that the Electoral College was going to be the vehicle for electing the president, except in rare occasions. James Madison, so-called father of the Constitution, thought that 9 out of 10 times the House of Representatives, which was the popular branch of the Congress, this would be the part of the government that would be electing the president of the United States. George Mason was a Virginia delegate to the Constitutional Convention, and he said he thought it was going to be 49 times out of 50 that the House of Representatives elected the president. And this was for a very simple reason. We didn't have mass communications back then. So guys who were really popular in their own state, they didn't learn about the leaders in other states. So that's why it was assumed that the Electoral College was just going to deadlock every time, or almost every time, and the election would be kicked over to the House of Representatives as prescribed in the Constitution. Now we're stuck with it. We're stuck with it because it's so hard to amend the Constitution.
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10: Emergency traffic continues on I-80. This is westbound due to an earlier vehicle fire and crews. Well, they've been there for about 4 hours. The right lane is blocked as you're approaching 1300 East, but they did have traffic stopped. They're now letting it move again. However, delays still reach into Parley's Canyon. Slowdowns on your northbound drive of I-15 coming around the point up to Bangor Highway, and again as you go from South Salt Lake into downtown. Southbound I-15 slowdowns stretching from 53rd South to Bluffdale, and north and southbound slowing on the West Belt, and that's between about 7th North and 2100 South. Eric?
11: Let's look at Utah County. Southbound I-15 slow approaching Lehigh's Main Street, and you're going to be at reduced speeds till you get into Linden on the northbound side. The slowing starts right around Center Street, and that lasts up to American Fork. Michelle?
20: Below freeway speeds leaving downtown, northbound I-15 up to the North Interchange, seeing good speeds between there and Clearfield, where you slow down once again, making your way up toward the Riverdale I-84 split due to ongoing construction. Continuing further north, seeing a little bit of northbound slowing on I-15 in the far west area. Coming back down south, Those delays are starting in Ogden, headed back down to Roy. And the delays on Highway 89 approaching I-84 are returning once again. Nuclear energy might be coming to our state. Learn more about nuclear energy and what it can mean for you. Visit energy.utah/nuclear for more information. I'm Michelle Rowe in the KSL Traffic Center.
1: Your KSL 7-day forecast showing triple digits are returning Friday. Pioneer Day, 100 degrees, mostly sunny, only a slight chance for a mountain storm. Saturday, Sunday, partly cloudy with a high of 102, a low of 77, and we'll have a chance for a few mountain storms. Heading into next week, Monday looks hot and sunny, 101, a low of 76, and then Tuesday through Thursday, more clouds, more moisture, a better chance for storms and highs in the upper 90s. From the KSL Weather Center, I'm Kristen Van Dyke.
21: Right now, it's 97 degrees and mostly sunny in Salt Lake City. 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
21: We're watching Utah's money. Drivers in Utah are still seeing prices rise at the pump. AAA reports the average for a gallon of regular unleaded is up 19 cents from just last week to $4.18 a gallon. Albertson's shares are down after the grocer lowered its fiscal year 2026 outlook. The company is deciding to invest in customer experience to help boost growth. Shares of Albertson's were down almost 24%. Alphabet stock, along with several other key stocks, dropped today. It was part of the reason for the Dow's tumble. Alphabet stock dropped over 6%, while Salesforce, Nike, and Sherwin-Williams also fell.
2: And on Wall Street, tech slides as big tech companies sell off and oil prices climb. The Dow was off by 506 points, closing at 51,711. The S&P was down 90 points. The NASDAQ was down 553 points. And it's looking like oil right now is at about $92 a barrel.
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2: 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Here's Ricky Meese.
16: Big trouble along I-80 on the east side of the valley. The earlier vehicle fire approaching 13th East still has a right lane block backing traffic well into Parley's Canyon past the quarry. And now a vehicle fire on the eastbound side of I-80 in Parley's Canyon after lamps blocking a right lane and causing delays. Eric?
11: Southbound slowdowns, I-15, Utah County start just before Lehigh's Macy. Really slow from there down to Pioneer Crossing, but reduced speeds down to Linden. Michelle?
20: Delays northbound I-15 from the South Salt Lake Interchange all the way up to the North Interchange. More slowing as you're going past the west side of Hill Air Force Base, headed up to Ogden. 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Every show is a new experience. Michelle Rowan, the KSL Traffic Center.
2: It'll be hot, hot, hot for the holiday weekend. A high of 100 tomorrow and then going up into 102 for Saturday and Sunday. Right now it's 95 degrees and mostly sunny in Salt Lake.
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2: This is the 5 o'clock report. 20 minutes of uninterrupted news, commercial free. I'm Britt Johnson in for Jeff Kaplan this afternoon. KSL's top story. Flooding at the Wanship Cemetery in Summit County has left more than a mess to clean up. Families are now calling for a long-term fix.
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0: Jackie Ball calls herself a fifth-generation Wanshipian. That's how many generations of her family are buried at Wanship Cemetery. After yesterday's cloudburst, she went to check on those graves and says rushing water carved through parts of the cemetery, leaving behind deep erosion, mud, and debris.
1: At the bottom, it's just pretty much destroyed. We just need drainage. We need some kind of a drainage. Every year, they'll repave the parking lot or the roads, but they're not focusing on drainage.
0: She says this isn't the first time flooding made a mess at Wanship Cemetery, which is why her Facebook post urging county leaders to look beyond cleanup and focus on a long-term solution caught traction locally. Ball then wrote a letter to council member Tanya Hansen, who called her back and plans to visit the cemetery herself. A Summit County communications official also told me county representatives are inspecting the damage today. Eric Cabrera, KSL News Radio.
21: A portion of the road along Butterfield Canyon has crumbled after yesterday's storms, making it impassable. KSL News Radio's Heather Peterson continues our team coverage.
10: Photos and videos of the road show some of the pavement still intact, the rest crumbling down the side of the hill, and the dirt foundation below the pavement is completely missing. Sully County's Public Works Department is on the scene today trying to assess the damage and plan out the next steps. In the meantime, the Tooele County Sheriff's Department says Butterfield Canyon is closed between Salt Lake and Tooele Counties. Barricades and signs have been posted in the area to alert drivers to the closure and that they'll have to find another route.
21: Tooele County says recreation in Middle Canyon and camping at White Pine are still open. An 83-year-old Utah hiker reported missing in the north rim of the Grand Canyon has been found. Gerald Gwynn of Kanab was found about 2.5 miles from where he was last seen on Tuesday. He was safely extricated to a nearby roadway where he was evaluated by emergency medical personnel and taken to the hospital. Our top national story. President Trump is preparing to slap brand new double-digit tariffs on 80 countries. The president says this is a punishment, claiming these countries have failed to ban forced labor practices. The new tariffs will take effect just after midnight tonight, the same moment his 10% global tariffs were set to expire. Meantime, Canada is now saying it will respond to the 50% tariffs on Canadian goods announced by the Trump administration this week. The taxed products range from wine to hockey sticks to cement. Here's Prime Minister Mark Carney.
12: Let's be clear about how Canada is responding. Yes, we are intensifying our negotiations with the United States in pursuit of a comprehensive agreement that addresses all tariff-related sectors.
21: The president says the 50% tariffs are to hold Canada accountable for discriminating against American products like cars, alcohol, and dairy. It's set to take effect mid-August. President Trump has added a new condition to his nuclear deal with Saudi Arabia.
13: President Trump now says that the nuclear deal his administration announced with Saudi Arabia is contingent on Saudi Arabia joining the Abraham Accords and normalizing relations with Israel. Israel said this would be a, quote, historic leap forward for peace in the Middle East. But the Saudis have long said joining the Abraham Accords is contingent on a path to a Palestinian state, and there is no response so far from the Saudis confirming the president's social media post. Less than 24 hours ago, the Energy Department announced Secretary Chris Wright and the Saudi Minister of Energy had signed this landmark nuclear agreement, and it was being transmitted to Congress for review. Karen Travers, ABC News, the White House.
21: The Iranian-backed Houthi rebels say they attacked two Saudi oil tankers in the Red Sea. The group has threatened to shut down all traffic through the key trade route. As the U.S. and Iran continue to exchange strikes, oil prices have taken a hit from the news, up 5% today, sitting at over $92 a barrel. A Salt Lake County man was arrested after police say he'd been breaking in and stealing from the RSL home field in Sandy for months. KSL News Radio's Cameron Elliott has the story.
14: According to Sandy Police Sergeant Michael Olson, 50-year-old Nathaniel Sanger began his line of burglaries as early as January of this year, stealing items like a laptop, a soccer jersey, and a golden shovel. Yesterday, however, was his last time in the stadium, says Sergeant Olson, after he stole one of the stadium's vans.
15: That van was soon located in Midvale by one of our officers, and then while checking the area, we were able to locate Nathaniel. He did have several pieces of evidence of those past crimes on his person. He was taken into custody.
14: Sergeant Olson says Sanger was found wearing one of the stolen jerseys and was booked on 4 counts of burglary, as well as car theft, credit card theft, and possession of methamphetamine. Cameron Elliott, KSL News Radio.
21: 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First look traffic on the 5 o'clock report. Here's Ricky Meese.
16: It is a long holiday weekend and we are off to a bumpy start with triple team traffic. We've got you covered, but here's where the heavy delays are. We have emergency traffic westbound I-80 with the backup starting as you're approaching the quarry, and they continue over to 13th East with a vehicle fire blocking a right lane. Then on the eastbound side of I-80 in Parley's, another vehicle fire. This is after Lambs Canyon. Right lane's blocked there, and delays on I-15 in Weber, Salt Lake, and Utah counties. Ricky Meese in the KSL Traffic Center.
21: The man who admitted to stalking and killing a Democratic lawmaker and her husband in Minnesota last year will spend the rest of his life in prison.
17: The federal sentence was handed down following powerful statements from the shooting survivors and the relatives of victims. Colin Hortman, whose parents were murdered, said his family went from whole to shattered in one night, and that his parents would have been the best grandparents if they were alive. Federal prosecutors agreed to take the death penalty off the table if Belter pleaded guilty. He spoke briefly to apologize during the sentencing. Peter Haralambos, ABC News.
21: Vance Belter also critically wounded a Minnesota state senator and his wife. Video of a police shooting in Wisconsin's capital city is prompting protests. Police say that Corey Ruiz injured an officer with a knife before he was killed. Here's Madison Council President Sabrina Madison today.
18: If the protocol to go that quickly to shoot this gentleman in the head three times, and that is an option, I don't know how that is an option. My brain has not been able to put that together as an option.
21: The city's mayor says the State Department of Justice is leading the investigation into the death. KSL Sports, A.J. DeBonso was named the Big 12 Male Athlete of the Year earlier today, the number one overall pick, earning what could be his last major college honor. BYU insider Mitch Harper joined the show earlier today and thinks that speaks to Kevin Young's program.
19: I think that he's someone that honestly deserves to have his jersey retired at BYU with the impact that he made. I mean, he led the country in scoring. He was a consensus All-American. He earned the Julius Erving Award, which is given to the best small forward in college basketball. He did a lot of amazing things in a year where BYU faced a lot of adversity. Now, obviously, he's going to have to graduate from BYU to get his jersey up in the rafters, and he has said that he plans to do that with online classes while he's in the middle of his NBA career with the Washington Wizards. So an impressive guy, and I think that his impact will be felt on BYU for quite some time.
21: DeBonso is now preparing for his rookie season with the Washington Wizards.
22: 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Today, as we speak, Utahns are betting on the outcome of the war, the NCAA action. They're even betting on today's high temperature in Salt Lake City. Sure, you can put down $100 on whether we hit 83. You can do it via the predictive markets, which at this moment are perfectly legal despite the state ban on gambling. Federal law supersedes it, and to keep these markets legal, one of them has created the Situation Room.
23: I'm Wolf Blitzer, and you're in the Situation Room, where news and information from around the world arrive at one place simultaneously.
22: No, not the CNN show with Wolf Blitzer. In this case, the Situation Room is a pop-up bar in Washington, D.C., where news and information arrive in one place simultaneously. Over the weekend, this bar with walls covered in screens allows you to sip your drinky poo while monitoring X.com sports, weather feeds, flight radar, social media, and every conceivable situation in which anything's happening that you can bet on. One of the predictive markets set this bar up for a single weekend in D.C. And look where it is. K Street, where all the lobbyists hang out, where you'll find congressional staffers, where the movers and shakers go shuffling out of work the end of the day looking for happy hour. The idea is to give people who make policy a good time and get some positive buzz before Washington decides to regulate their gambling free-for-all. Poly Market says they'll open a similar Situation Room any place where it's needed. So with the governor of Utah expected to sign the bill that bans predictive markets, we might see a Situation Room pop up in Salt Lake City. But if they want lawmakers to show up here, they better sell mocktails.
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21: 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Ricky, what are the roads looking like out there?
16: Right now is the moment a lot of drivers have been waiting for. All lanes now open westbound I-80 from the earlier vehicle fire approaching 13th East. It's still going to take some time for the backup to clear out that goes into Parley's Canyon past the quarry. So continue to be patient. You're going to get through this. Then on the eastbound side of I-80, more emergency traffic due to another vehicle fire. Fire crews are still on the scene. They're blocking two right lanes. This is eastbound I-80 after Lamb's Canyon and prior to the summit. And it's causing heavy delays, not quite back to East Canyon. Eric?
11: We got a westbound slowdown spot approaching Magna on 201 Highway eastbound to the same intersection, 7200 West. Northbound and southbound slowdowns over on the West Belt. And down in Utah County, I-15 is slow just before Lehigh's Main Street going down past Pioneer Crossing. And then you've got northbound slowing from Orem Center Street heading up to American Fork. Michelle?
20: Looking at delays, northbound I-15 from 21st South headed up to the North Interchange. More delays waiting for you going a little bit through the Layton area, but it gets really slow as you're approaching into Clearfield now, headed up to the I-84 split due to the ongoing construction at 5600 South in Roy. On the flip side, southbound I-15 slow from just prior to 31st Street in Ogden, again headed back down to Roy, and looking at building traffic once again on Highway 89 around I-84. From Beethoven's Ninth to icons like Idina Menzel, summer sounds better under the stars. 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I'm Michelle Rowe in the KSL Traffic Center.
4: Your KSL hourly forecast, 5 p.m., mostly sunny skies, right around 94 degrees. 7 p.m., sunny skies, 93. Sunset to 8:51, mainly clear. And then by 9 o'clock, 87 degrees with lows tonight, right around 72 and mainly clear. From the KSL Weather Center, I'm Kristen Van Dyke.
21: Right now, it's 95 degrees and sunny in Salt Lake City. Salt Lake City leaders are considering a proposal that would limit how much water new, non-residential properties can use per day. KSL News Radio's Adam Small has more.
5: Back in March, the city passed an emergency order to cap new non-residential properties to 200,000 gallons of water per day, one because of the drought and two because it would complicate the federal government's plans to turn a warehouse on the west side into an ICE detention facility, as the mayor said it would likely use at least 1 million gallons per day. Now the council has to pass something more permanent before the emergency order expires in September. They're now considering keeping that 200,000 gallon cap while giving exceptions to churches, schools, hospitals, and a few other types of developments.
21: The city council is expected to take public comment on the proposal next month before they vote on it. Pioneer Day is tomorrow, and many Utahns like to celebrate the holiday at a parade or by running a marathon, which means there are a few morning road closures to note. KSL News Radio's Claire Scott.
6: The Deseret News Marathon Half Marathon 10K and 5K will take over downtown Salt Lake City's roads tomorrow. Immigration Canyon will be shut down to the full and half marathons. There will also be closures on Wasatch Drive, Foothill Drive, Sunnyside Avenue, 5th South, 13th East, and South Temple due to the race. The race will follow the Days of 47 route starting at 100 South and 200 East. Full road closures are in place there.
21: 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If you're planning to head to a lake or river this holiday, state officials want you to wear your life jacket. They say that life jackets only do good if you're wearing one, and that is U.S. Coast Guard approved. Steve Bullock from the Utah Department says that if you try to put one on in the water, it's far too late.
7: We encourage people to, one, obey the law, understand that you have to have a life jacket if you're on a boat, one for each person. If you're on a river, you need to wear it. If you're being towed, you need to also wear it. But they only do you any good if you're wearing them.
21: The DNR urges that you do that as you go out this holiday weekend to please recreate responsibly. The Church of Jesus Christ of Latter-day Saints is offering more aid to Venezuela after the massive earthquakes there. They're sending thousands more 15-day food kits, teaming up with Project Hope to repair some health facilities and provide more medical aid, and working with Catholic Relief Services to help provide temporary shelters, water purification kits, and hygiene kits. It's believed the quakes a month ago killed more than 5,300 people, with tens of thousands still missing. The three things you need to know this hour. First,
0: as fireworks go off on Pioneer Day, Utah wildlife officials say birds are the species most likely to be affected. But the bigger long-term threat to wildlife is still preventing fireworks from sparking wildfires. I'm KSL News Radio's Eric Brera.
21: Second, Butterfield Canyon is shut down right now because of yesterday's storms washing out a portion of the road, which restricts travel between Salt Lake and Tooele counties. Third, traffic and weather together.
16: Emergency traffic continues. This time it's on the eastbound side of I-80 in Parley's Canyon, starting right around SR-65 in the Mountaindale area. And it's all due to a different vehicle fire after Lambs Canyon and before the summit. Right lanes are blocked, and these are stop-and-go delays. Ricky Meese in the KSL Traffic Center.
4: 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Get ready for highs between 100 and 103 for the Wasatch Front. From the KSL Weather Center, I'm Kristen Van Dyke.
21: Right now, it's 95 degrees at the KSL Common Spirit Health Studios. 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
2: From ABC News, I'm Dave Packer. A day after signing a landmark nuclear deal with Saudi Arabia, that agreement may now be in doubt. President Trump announcing the Saudis have yet to join the Abraham Accords, and he wants them to do that. White House Press Secretary Caroline Leavitt.
3: Yes, this deal with Saudi Arabia, the energy deal, is contingent on this condition as far as the president is concerned. So we'll continue to talk with our Saudi counterparts to get the deal finalized and hopefully see them joining the Abraham Accords very soon.
2: The Saudis have been against joining because they want to see the establishment of a Palestinian state. Israel doesn't. 12th day of attacks on Iran, ABC's Martha Raddatz.
8: Overnight here in Jordan, six Iranian missiles and four drones were intercepted. And the Kuwaiti army says drones were intercepted there as well. But this morning, a new front in this conflict with potential global consequences.
2: That new front, Iranian-backed Houthis establishing a second oil choke point at the entrance of the Red Sea, striking ships. Oil prices skyrocketing more than $100 a barrel. Protesters today in Madison, Wisconsin. After police shot and killed a man who they say pulled a knife during a struggle, Mayor Satya Rhodes Conway identified the man as Corey Ruiz.
9: It does not matter who you are or what your past is. You should not lose your life as a result of an encounter with law enforcement.
2: The Justice Department doing an about-face over subpoenas issued to several New York Times journalists over a leak about the security of the new Air Force One plane. ABC's Catherine Falders.
24: The Department of Justice agreed to withdraw those subpoenas. Now, it's obviously a big deal that DOJ is withdrawing these. The chief counsel for the U.S. Attorney for the Southern District of New York, a man by the name of Sean Buckley, who was in the courtroom at the time, acknowledged in open court that the Department of Justice served these subpoenas before carrying out some initial investigative steps.
2: You're listening to ABC News.
21: There have been issues of upkeep in the Wan Chip Cemetery after a flood ripped through the cemetery. Jackie Ball is a fifth-generation Wan Chipian, and when she went to check on her family members' graves, she saw the damage the flooding did.
25: My ancestors are mostly on that north side. We've had problems with a lot of uptake and upcare of the cemetery for years just based on low taxes, you know, going into that fund, which I'm aware of. You know, people would have to pay more taxes, but also we also have people in charge that are not necessarily, I would say, focus on the care of the cemetery.
21: Ball also further describes some of the issues that the cemetery is facing.
25: I just went up last night just to check on the status because, like I said, I have some really old graves up there as well as my I have my grandparents who raised me and my daughter. But they're mostly at the top, but at the bottom, it's just pretty much destroyed. We just need drainage. We need some kind of a drainage. Every year they'll repave the parking lot or the roads, but they're not focusing on drainage.
21: Officials with the city are heading up there today to check on the conditions of the cemetery. And she says people who live near the cemetery have been helping with the cleanup. KSL News Time 519, traffic and weather together brought to you by UCCU. You deserve to love where you bank. Here's Ricky Meese.
16: We have had a lot of problems on the roads and it continues with another vehicle fire. And this time it's on the eastbound side of I-80 after Lambs Canyon. If you're trying to get through Parley's Canyon, you do have stop and go delays back to East Canyon SR-65. On the westbound side of I-80, some leftover delays from our previous vehicle fire in the valley. The westbound slowing starts probably after Mountaindale, but well before the quarry, all the way down to the valley floor. Southbound I-15 slowdowns continue from downtown to 2100 South, and again from Murray at 53rd South through Draper. And KSL Zone Don Brinkerhoff giving us a heads up of traffic lights malfunctioning 5400 South, 3200 West. Eric?
11: Northbound on the West Belt, that's slow from 201 Highway up to I-80. Got a little bit of southbound slowing, too, that transition ramp from eastbound I-80 to go south on 215. Down in Utah County, it's slow. I-15 from 2100 North in Lehigh, past the Main Streets, Lehigh's Main Street, American Forks Main Street, that's Pioneer Crossing, all the way down to Linden. And you've got southbound slowing further ahead, University Avenue in Provo down into Springville. Northbound slowing, start Center Street Norm, goes up to American Fork. Michelle?
20: Delays northbound I-15 from 21st South up to the North Interchange. More slowing at the west side of Hill Air Force Base. Clearfield stretching up into the Riverdale split area. Southbound, looking at the delays starting right about 31st Street in Ogden. Again, headed down into the construction in Roy. Also, Highway 89 continues to be busy both directions approaching I-84. 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I'm Michelle Rowe in the KSL Traffic Center.
4: Your KSL 7-day forecast showing more heat moving in after highs in the low to mid 90s for a few days. We're back to triple digits Friday, 100 for Pioneer Day. Mostly sunny, stray mountain storms possible. This weekend, a better chance for mountain storms Saturday and hotter. 101 to 103 along the Wasatch Front. Sunday, 102 with a low of 77. Monday, 101 with a low of 77. Next week, we're back to the upper 90s with increasing monsoonal moisture and a better chance for afternoon storms. From the KSL Weather Center, I'm Kristen Van Dyke.
21: Right now, it's 95 degrees. 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
21: We're watching Utah's money. It seems that buying or building a brand new home might be the most affordable option for those who want to own a home. CNBC reports that the median price of newly built homes is cheaper than existing homes by more than $1,000. Investors are preparing for the Federal Reserve to hike interest rates as oil prices continue to climb. CNBC reports that there's about an 82% likelihood that rates will climb. For comparison, odds last week were around 53%. Intel's quarter two earnings call is scheduled for today and should shed light on the extent of an AI-fueled demand. The company announced layoffs Tuesday. On Wall Street, tech slides as big tech companies sell off and oil prices climb. The Dow was down 506 points, closing at 51,711. The S&P was down 90 points. The Nasdaq was down 553 points.
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7: Heads on a swivel today. Emergency traffic in Parley's Canyon, eastbound I-80, starting prior to SR-65 East Canyon, all due to an earlier vehicle fire after Lambs and before the summit. It is now out of traffic. All lanes are open. It's still going to take a while for these delays to clear. Eric?
8: Southbound I-15 slowdowns, Murray down to Draper and in Utah County from 2100 North and Lehigh down to Linden. Michelle?
9: Delays northbound I-15 in Draper, Midvale, and then again from downtown Salt Lake to the North Interchange. Lastly, as you're headed on the west side of Hill Air Force Base, headed up to Riverdale. At UTA, we move your early mornings, your long days, your big plans. We move purpose. 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I'm Michelle Rowan, the KSL Traffic Center.
10: For this evening, temperatures will fall through the 90s with lows right around 72 tonight under mostly clear skies. And then for your Friday, drier air moving in means fewer storms. Only an isolated mountain storm will be possible. And we will see temperatures going up with a high of 100 degrees up to 102 by Saturday. From the KSL Weather Center, I'm Kristen Van Dyke.
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6: It's 5:30 at KSL. I'm Britt Johnson. I'm in for Jeff Kaplan today, and it's 95 degrees and mostly sunny here in Salt Lake City. KSL's top story. The House has passed a bill that would ban lawmakers from trading stocks while in office. KSL News Radio's Heather Peterson is live with more on how Utah's congressional delegation voted. Heather?
13: Britt, the legislation would specifically stop members of Congress and their family members from buying publicly traded stocks. It was proposed because of growing concerns that people with insider government information were using it to benefit financially on prediction markets. Representative Blake Moore has been outspoken on these types of issues, but says while this bill is more for political show, his recent bill related to insider trading and prediction markets is a bigger problem.
14: There's a real problem when that prediction market world, and we were the first office to put

0: According to Governor Mikey Sherrill, there were 6,600 people who were not citizens. Now, to be clear, that doesn't mean they're in the country illegally. It just means they're not citizens that were registered to vote between 2023 and 2024 as a result of an error from this software. Now, she says of those 6,600, a little less than 400 actually cast a ballot, which is illegal to do. Now, there are 6.7 million registered voters in New Jersey. 4.3 million of them voted in 2024.
1: The company behind the machines is based in France and said it was up to the state to do a final audit of who's eligible to vote and who isn't. Last week's attack against a Muslim man at the Valley Fair Mall is inspiring new legislation. Senator Luz Escamilla says she's working with law enforcement, community leaders, and other lawmakers to address hate-motivated crimes. Prosecutors say a man stabbed Syed Sohel more than a dozen times last week because he was Muslim, and he told police he wanted to kill as many Muslims as possible. Sohel has recently been released from the hospital. A woman was taken into custody in Midvale this week after police say she drove the wrong way on I-215 with a child in the car and tried to steal a van using a BB gun. KSL News Radio's Brianna Willis reports.
2: Unified police say Kalo Fafita had picked up a young relative to go car shopping with, but when she couldn't buy a car at the dealership, things took a turn. She started driving the wrong way down the freeway, then picked up a second child to take to another dealership in Midvale. While on the way, police say she stopped on the tracks while a train was approaching and only drove away moments before it crossed. At the next dealership, she saw a work van, threatened the workers, and tried to take it before they held her to the ground and called police.
1: Police say if you worry that your loved one may be going through a mental health crisis, don't be afraid to call for help. Utahns know fireworks can scare pets, but what about our wildlife?
3: They say there isn't a one-size-fits-all answer. How an animal reacts depends on the species, where it lives, and how used to people they are. Like how animals living around cities are more used to traffic and everyday noise. But for those in quieter areas, Utah Division of Wildlife Resources spokesperson Faith Jolly says,
4: the wildlife that we see the biggest impacts to from fireworks are birds. Obviously, it depends on the timing, the duration, how close the fireworks are. So some species are going to be a little more sensitive and more reactive to those disturbances.
3: She told me while the noise may only be temporary for most wildlife, a wildfire sparked by illegal fireworks can have much longer lasting impacts on the places those animals call home. Eric Cabrera, KSL News Radio.
1: KSL News Radio's Eric Cabrera asked state wildlife officials ahead of Pioneer Day, and those were their answers. UDOT says the monsoon moisture we're seeing this week could put a damper on your Pioneer Day travel plans.
5: Heavy rainfall, localized flooding, and rapidly changing road conditions, that could result in additional delays or temporary road closures. So definitely monitor weather forecasts and check those road conditions before heading out.
1: That's UDOT's John Gleason. The good news is things are drying out today. Our KSL meteorologists say mountain thunderstorms are possible, but nothing like the rainfall and flooding that we saw yesterday. West Virginia is dealing with the aftermath of severe flooding today. At least two people remain missing, but Governor Patrick Morrissey says rescue crews are now able to access areas that were previously waterlogged or covered in debris.
6: That means being able to open more roads. That means more debris being cleared, more utilities being restored, and more damage assessments underway.
1: In the meantime, parts of North Carolina have seen more than 5 inches of rain in the last 24 hours. Breaking news. Vernal police say the city Walmart was evacuated today after they received a credible bomb threat. After searching the store, nothing suspicious was found, and it was opened to the public shortly after. The incident is now under investigation. First look traffic, here's Ricky Meese.
7: Emergency traffic continues eastbound I-80 about halfway through Parley's Canyon due to an earlier vehicle fire. Now cleared, and all lanes are open after Lambs Canyon. Also, some slow and go and stop and go speeds northbound I-15, 2100 south up to about 1300 south. Ricky Meese in the KSL Traffic Center.
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5: 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Sometimes an election can be too secure. There's a clamor for tighter restrictions on voting, but today, a cautionary tale from the Association of Cryptologic Research. Now, that's a mouthful. It's a professional association whose members are cryptographers. They're deeply involved in things like back-end internet security. You could say they're the locksmiths of the internet who held their annual convention in Bellevue, Washington, and it was wild. No, I'm just kidding. It was a bunch of people in Batman t-shirts hunched over their computers. Want proof? Here's a guy explaining decryption using Batman as a metaphor.
6: Batman loves green tea. Joker is a coffee fan. He has this special steel spoon. He would stir with
5: You're
6: that spoon.
5: You're killing me, Smalls. Just a taste of how cryptographers roll at their convention where they had to elect a new president. Of course, cryptographers, they had an airtight voting system. The New York Times reports three officers had to insert their personal decryption keys, a string of letters and numbers longer than your arm, before anyone could access the electronic result. Well, comes time to tally up the vote, and two of the three officers had their decryption keys. The third said, wait, where did I leave it? Guys, the dude lost his decryption key. Maybe at a bar or a strip club. Maybe he deleted it while watching Big Bang Theory. But being cryptographers, the system was airtight. There was no way to crack this. The members got an email saying, we're so sorry. We're going to have to do the election all over again. Let's hope that never happens out here in the real world in November.
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8: 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You deserve to love where you bank. Ricky, what's happening out on the roads?
9: The delays eastbound I-80 and Parley's Canyon are starting to break up, and that's a good sign. It all started with a vehicle fire after Lamb's Canyon that had right lanes blocked. That's now been cleared. All lanes are open. So we still have patches of heavy delays scattered from there all the way back to just after the quarry. Now, on the westbound side of I-80, it's been a little crowded and slow from the summit to Lambs, and again, after Mountaindale down to the valley floor, southbound I-15. Most of your delays in Salt Lake County will stretch from 53rd South through Draper, northbound slow, Lehigh into the Bangor Highway exit, again in spots, Sandy and Midvale, but most of it starting to ease, but it's still packed in and slow, northbound I-15, 33rd South to about 1300 South. Eric?
10: And you got northbound delays on the westbound 2201 highway up to I-80 southbound, slowing Bangor Highway and Mountain View Corridor approaching 3500 southwestbound, slowing on the 201 highway from Mountain View out to 7200 west in Magna. In Utah County, southbound delays go on I-15 from Timpanogos Highway down to Linden and then going going by University Avenue in Provo to Springville. Northbound slowdowns from Center Street in Orem up to Pleasant Grove Boulevard. Michelle?
11: Good news if you're making your way further north, a northbound I-15 past the delays at 13th South. You're seeing good speeds all the way through the North Interchange and beyond. That's going to go all the way up into Clearfield, where you start to slow down once again due to, the ongoing construction between Riverdale and Roy. That's affecting traffic both directions in that area. On the southbound side, that's going to start right about 31st Street in Ogden, headed down to 5600 South. And again, both directions of Highway 89 approaching I-84 are really jammed up once again. Michelle Rowe in the KSL Traffic Center.
12: More heat moving in as drier air works its way into northern Utah. For this evening, mainly clear skies, a low of 72. Then for your Friday, mostly sunny with a high of 100 degrees and a slight chance for a stray storm. From the KSL Weather Center, I'm Kristen Van Dyke.
13: Right now, it's 95 degrees in Salt Lake City. 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
13: 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The three things you need to know this hour. First,
19: families with loved ones buried at Wan Ship Cemetery say this week's flooding is renewing calls for a permanent drainage fix after rushing water carved through parts of the historic cemetery. I'm KSL News Radio's Eric Brer.
13: Second, Vernal police say they evacuated the Walmart today due to a bomb threat that was ultimately determined to be a hoax. Third, traffic and weather together.
9: We do have traffic starting to move a little bit better eastbound I-80 right through the middle of Parley's Canyon. But northbound I-15 has seen some heavy and slow and stop-and-go speeds going from 33rd South up to 1300 South. Ricky Meese in the KSL Traffic Center.
12: Fewer thunderstorms in northern Utah for now, but more heat moving in with heat watches in effect this weekend with highs up to 103. From the KSL Weather Center, I'm Kristen Van Dyke.
8: It's 95 degrees at the KSL Common Spirit Health Studios. 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
20: ABC News, I'm Dave Packer. A day after signing a landmark nuclear deal with Saudi Arabia, that agreement may now be in doubt. President Trump announcing the Saudis have to join the Abraham Accords. White House Press Secretary Caroline Levitt.
21: Yes, this deal with Saudi Arabia, the energy deal, is contingent on this condition as far as the president is concerned. So we'll continue to talk with our Saudi counterparts to get the deal finalized and hopefully see them joining the Abraham Accords very soon.
20: The Saudis have been against joining because they want to see the establishment of a Palestinian state. Israel doesn't. 13th day of attacks in Iran. Iran retaliating by firing missiles and drones interceptions in Jordan and Kuwait. Iranian-backed Houthis establishing a second oil choke point at the entrance of the Red Sea, striking ships, oil prices skyrocketing to more than $100 a barrel. Protests today in Madison, Wisconsin, after police shot and killed a man who they say pulled a knife during a struggle. This is ABC News.
8: The House passed a bill this week that would ban members of Congress and their families from trading public stocks. It's called the Stop Insider Trading Act, and all four of Utah's representatives voted in favor of it. But Representative Blake Moore called the bill disingenuous because it's an attempt to fix public perception of corruption in Congress, but it's not an attempt to, or not a rampant problem in the first place.
22: When I got accused of it, I was shocked. Like, I was like, what in the world is going on here? And then it was taken down, right? Like, they recognized, like, oh, I just accused somebody of a felony and I have no, and it's completely baseless. But I was just trying to do it for political rhetoric reasons. And I feel like this might stick because there's a narrative out here. Like, that's kind of what's going on to some degree. What this particular does, I actually don't like the name because it's a Stop Insider Trading. Insider Trading is a felony already. Like, if this was so rampant, you'd be hearing about all sorts of times where the SEC and the FBI were actually, or DOJ was having cases like this, but that's not the case. But there's a perception here that it's happening, and it's important for our institution to make sure that there's trust among the public.
8: Moore has been outspoken against insider trading in recent months, especially as it relates to prediction markets like Kalshi and Polymarket.
23: I've actually been doing so much substantive work on where there really is an issue, because what has been a problem? Well, there was a soldier that allegedly was making bets on when we would do the Maduro operation. Now there's a teleprompter controller. It was predicting things that President Trump would either say or timing and things like that. There's a real problem when that prediction market world, and we were the first office to put really strong legislation in to give the governing body over this industry more authority to smokes this type of stuff.
8: He says he's not sure how the bill is going to fare in the Senate because while stopping insider trading has bipartisan support, there was also language attached to this bill that resembles the SAVE Act's voter ID requirements.
22: When you tack more things onto something, I think it sort of muddies the water on whether it's going to be moves like that in the Senate.
8: That's why he says even though he voted for the SAVE Act in the past, he generally supports keeping bills on single issues. He thinks tacking on other issues is a political tactic that's not always successful. KSL News Time 550, Traffic and Weather Together, brought to you by UCCU. 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
9: If you're headed southbound I-15 still in Salt Lake County, we are starting to see a little bit of improvement. You have good speeds from downtown all the way to the south interchange. And that's where everything changes. It's still crowded and slow. Southbound I-15 from Murray at the south interchange all the way to Bluffdale. Northbound I-15, crowded and slow as well. And that's coming from Lehigh, about 2100 north, to the Bangor exit in Draper. And then more slowing in spots, Murray to the 6 south exit downtown. Over to the east, big improvements, but we're not quite clear of delays. Westbound I-80, a little bit of slowing after Parley's Summit down to Lambs. And then again, about a mile or so after Mountaindale down to the valley floor. Eastbound I-80 slowing a little bit, approaching SR-65 East Canyon. And again, some leftover heavy and slow traffic from the earlier vehicle fire. And that goes after SR-65 East Canyon to Lambs. Eric?
10: Slowdowns in Utah County on I-15. I think it really gets slow between University Parkway and Warren Center Street exit. You'll be at stop and go for a couple of segments as you get up into Linden, and then it gradually goes away. Southbound slowdowns start at Timpanogos Highway and go, it's at its heaviest going from Lehigh's Main Street to Pioneer Crossing, but reduced speeds after that down into Linden. And then further up ahead, you've got still got slowdowns southbound I-15 going by University Avenue and between the two Springville exits. Michelle?
11: Northbound I-15 looking good until you're approaching about 650 north in Clearfield of the west side of Hill Air Force Base. Delays are going to stretch up to just above the I-15, I-84 split. For drivers headed southbound in that area, seeing the delays start just before 31st Street in Ogden, again headed back down to about 5600 south in Roy. Drivers on I-84 waiting to join northbound I-15. That's a bit of a slow drive right there as well. And continued delays both directions on Highway 89 approaching I-84. Michelle Rowe in the KSL Traffic Center.
12: Your KSL 7-day forecast shows drier and hotter air moving in. For your Pioneer Day Friday, 100 degrees, mostly sunny, a slight chance for a stray mountain storm. This weekend, partly cloudy Saturday, 102 with a chance for an afternoon storm. Sunday, 102, mostly sunny, lows in the mid to upper 70s. Monday, 101, mostly sunny. Then Tuesday through next Thursday, increasing moisture, better chance for storms and highs in the upper 90s. From the KSL Weather Center, I'm Kristen Van Dyke.
0: Right now, it's 97 degrees and sunny in Salt Lake City. 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
27: We're watching Utah's money. Brent crude prices have now climbed over $100 a barrel after Houthi militants said they attacked Saudi oil tankers in the Red Sea. U.S. oil prices also continue to climb, now over $93 a barrel. Lockheed Martin's stocks jumped nearly 10% today after they reported a massive jump in quarter two profits and raised their full year outlook. This comes after the company's push to increase missile production as tensions in the Middle East also rise. Shares of Texas Instruments dropped today after the company and competitor ST Microelectronics struggled to meet heightened expectations. Texas Instruments was down over 4%, while ST Microelectronics was down over 18%. And on Wall Street, tech slides as big tech companies sell off and oil prices climb. The Dow was down 506 points, closing at 51,711. The S&P was also down 90 points. The NASDAQ was off 553 points. And taking a look at where oil is sitting, it's actually right now at $92 a barrel.
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9: You're still going to see some crowded and slower traffic southbound I-15 between Murray's South Interchange, off and on through Draper. Northbound I-15, still a little busy and slow. Most of it will be Murray to about 1300 South. Leftover delays westbound I-80 in Parley's Canyon, starting after Mountaindale down to Foothill. Eric?
10: Got one of the slowest stretches across the valley in Utah County, southbound I-15. Stop and go from Lehigh's Main Street down to Pioneer Crossing. Michelle?
11: Delays northbound I-15 continue from Clinton up to Riverdale. On the flip side, from Ogden back down to Roy. I'm Michelle Rowe in the KSL Traffic Center.
27: All right, it is going to be downright toasty for our holiday weekend. A high tomorrow of 100. Saturday and Sunday, we're looking at 102. And even in the evening, it's not going to get that cool, in the 70s as our coldest temperature. Right now, it's 95 degrees and sunny in Salt Lake City.
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27: It's 6 o'clock at KSL News Radio. I'm Britt Johnson in for Jeff Kaplan tonight. And right now it's 95 degrees and sunny in Salt Lake City. KSL's top story. You can no longer drive between Salt Lake and Tooele County through Butterfield Canyon after yesterday's storm washed out a portion of the road. We have team coverage. Fallout from the storm, beginning with KSL News Radio's Heather Peterson.
31: Imagine a floating piece of asphalt with no dirt or foundation underneath on a mountainside, and that remaining hunk of road is crumbling into what appears to be about a 10-foot deep gap. That's what this TikTok user said he drove over before he realized just how bad it was. The water from yesterday's storms still draining through the cracks and down the hillside.
32: Talk about sketchy as hell, and there it comes just sloughing out.
31: Salt Lake County's Public Works Department is on the scene today, working to assess the damage and figure out the next steps. Tooele County says the road is impassable, so if you're trying to travel between Salt Lake and Tooele Counties, you're going to have to find another route. Nearby, they say Middle Canyon and camping at White Pines are still open for recreation. Heather Peterson, KSL News Radio.
27: In Summit County, what started out as a Facebook post asking for neighbors in Wanship to check on their loved ones' graves after a flood is now getting the attention of county leaders. KSL News Radio's Eric Cabrera continues our team coverage.
0: Jackie Ball says she wasn't trying to start a movement. She simply wanted families to know what flooding had done to parts of Wanship Cemetery. In less than 24 hours, dozens of locals reacted to her Facebook post. And she says that's when she realized the concern stretched far beyond her own family.
1: I have some really old graves up there, as well as